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2: Here's the official forecast for tonight. Mostly clear with a low of 57 degrees. Mostly sunny tomorrow. Our expected high 82. Tomorrow night, mostly clear once again with a low of 53. Sunshine on Thursday, 76. Thursday night, mostly clear down to 50. Sunny skies on Friday and an expected high of 83. Friday night, partly cloudy, 60 degrees. Saturday, it's going to be mostly sunny with a high of 89. Saturday night, mostly clear, 64. 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
3: How did I lose weight? 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I did. I love this stuff. 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

0: From the Ramsey Network and the Fairwinds Credit Union Studio, this is The Ramsey Show. Jade Washall, Ramsey personality, number one best-selling author, is my co-host today. The phone number is 888-825-5225. The call is free, and some say the advice is worth exactly what you pay for it. Brad is starting us off in Denver, Colorado. Hey, Brad, how can we help?
1: Hi, Dave. Thanks for having me. I love your show.
0: Well, thank you, sir. How can we help?
1: So, yeah, so I've been listening. I'm actually a new listener. I've been listening for about a month now. I got hooked on YouTube. You just have such good financial advice and personal advice. I'm like, it's hard not to listen to you. But I start listening, and I realize I thought I was being successful, but everything I'm doing is almost opposite of what you're saying. So I had to do a little self-reflection, and I have some questions on, like, how I, you know, go forward in the future on this. But essentially what's going on is I make a decent amount of money, you know, W-2 in software, and my entire financial mantra is to build rental real estate. And the reason for that has been I want residual income. So I want, you know, to have an amount of money that where inflation doesn't matter. Everyone right now is worried about inflation. I could care less. I want it to last forever because I don't know how long I'm going to live. No one does. And so those two things to me are my safety net. But to do that, I've drained 401ks, I live paycheck to paycheck, I have credit card debt, car debt, you know, the whole nine yards. It's worked out now that I'm 47 and a little bit older now. But my whole thing is, can I just keep those properties and enjoy life? And if I can, that's finance success for me. But now as I move forward, I'm listening to you and coworkers, you know, they're all telling me some different things. So I'm just wondering if you have some advice on how I might shift this to work with your program and my program.
0: That's interesting. Yeah. Nice call. Thank you.
2: I love that.
0: And so you said W-2 software income. What's your income?
1: $500K a year about. I'm commissioned as well, but it's pretty consistent around $500.
0: Cool. Good for you. Man, you're killing it. That's amazing. And do you still have the drained 401K and all the credit card debt and the car debt?
1: No, so I got rid of the credit card debt like a couple years ago. We lease a car that's expensive, but I paid off my other car. So my actual, and then we bought an RV. But actual like debt as far as that goes, I would say it's overall pretty low.
0: And so your debt consists of right now an RV and a leased car, other than your home.
1: That's
0: and your rental
2: properties. Mm-hmm.
1: And rental, they're all not paid off, but they're all low balances. But that's right. I have $1.7 million in total liabilities.
2: Okay. How many are there between the, over the 1.7? How many properties?
1: There's seven, including my primary.
0: Oh, okay. That's not bad. All right. And you said the $1.7 million is the debt on them or the value of them?
1: The debt.
0: Oh, I see. And the value of the seven properties would be what?
1: Is $5 million.
0: Okay.
2: Very good. Right.
0: Excellent. Excellent. Okay. So the negative things that you mentioned, you've almost done away with, and that's the drained 401k and the use of consumer debt mm-hmm. while you were running up these rental properties, because those things are obviously destabilizing your original plan.
1: Right.
0: And you realized that without ever having heard of Ramsey, it sounds like. And it sounds like you were already moving away from that. And that's wisdom. So I don't know why you couldn't work our baby steps from this point forward, clear up the RV and the car lease quickly and make sure you have a good emergency fund and then make sure you're starting to fund your 401k aggressively. And meanwhile, I'm going to start using $500,000 a year to pay down these rental properties. I'd probably work me a little rental property baby or debt mm-hmm. snowball up in yes. Up in baby step six.
2: Yes, I love that idea.
1: Would you sell some to get rid of debt just to be debt free, or are you okay with having some of that debt?
0: I would, but I wouldn't prescribe it for you as your first step.
2: Unless there's one that you know is not flowing well.
0: Yeah, there's one you don't like that's got some equity in it. I'm not fond of this property. Like, I think I got 15 houses left, and I've been moving everything over into commercial properties. And I've definitely, out of those 15, I got a couple of them that I don't care if I ever sell them. And I got a couple of them, if I could sell them today, it wouldn't make me mad, right? And I'll mm-hmm. roll those with a 1031 over into the other. They're paid for, of course. But if you kind of picked out that way and you said, okay, out of the seven, there's two I don't even like. And it kind of accelerates this get out of debt plan to dump them and roll the equities into these paying down debt on the others? Mm-hmm. Yeah, I'd probably do that. But if you love all seven of them, they're solid, and you want to just systematically work through them, you could be debt-free in about 5 or 6 years.
2: Yeah, so to be, and I'm going to ask this question on your behalf, because I think a lot of people wonder about this, because I think the response from most people is, oh, this is Dave Ramsey. He's going to say, sell the properties to pay off the debts on the other properties and get debt-free tomorrow. What, Dave, explain your mentality on why this feels okay for you.
0: Okay, that's a good question. I like that. It feels okay for Brad, because Brad came from the other side of the pendulum, and he's swinging down towards the bottom now.
2: Yes.
0: And I'm not trying. I don't want to take him and kick him up to the other side.
2: Uh-huh.
0: If I woke up in his shoes,
2: mm-hmm.
0: having lived debt-free and the wealth I've been able to build, debt by being
2: yes.
0: debt-free and had incredible cash flow because none of my properties have a single debt on them, I would sell enough of them to be debt-free in about 30 minutes.
2: Right, right.
0: But that's such a shock to Brad's system.
2: Yeah, he's been
0: that
2: very
0: I'm
2: intentional
0: okay, Brad,
2: at building
0: I'm okay
2: this.
0: If you do this a little bit slower. But but mathematically and in congruence with what we teach, I do honestly believe, and I've proven it with my life and many others, that if you sold off enough of it to become debt-free, in other words, if you had 3 debt-free properties and you didn't have the total of $5 million, you had a total of 3 or 2.5 or whatever, versus 5 leveraged, I think 10 years from now you're going to be glad you did that, financially, mathematically.
3: Yeah.
0: But I'm not going to try to get you there today. You're 3 YouTube videos in, man.
2: Right.
1: My wife's always wondering what I'm watching. I said, come over here and listen to me. It's good stuff. But she has a finance degree, so she agrees with you on a lot of the stuff. I kind of drive her nuts on a lot of these things.
2: Well, and I also think that you've latched on to a really important part of what we teach, which is day-to-day dealing with debt and consumer debt. Because my guess is after this, when your lease is up, you're probably not going to lease a car again. You're probably going to go, I could take some of my $500,000 income and I could buy something in cash, and that's something that's mine, and I never have to do the payment thing again.
1: Yeah, or you know, and this is another question, but do I get aggressive and keep trying to buy like another property and keep leasing and doing that stuff? But
0: yeah, I would,
1: again, the more
0: no,
1: I listen to your show,
0: because
1: like, maybe calm down a bit.
0: It's a real simple thing. Debt equals risk. More debt yeah. equals more risk. Less debt equals less risk. It's a simple formula, and that's 100%
1: yep.
0: true. There's no exception to that proven property. Now, and so if you got it down to where you had $500,000 worth of debt, and you had $4 million worth of properties, you know, you've got virtually no risk. But you do have more risk than me because I got no debt, you
1: right.
0: know? And the difference is there's still a tiny little knot in your stomach. They're still there. It's still, you still feel it. And you still look over your shoulder a little bit when somebody coughs and says, wear a mask.

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0: Stephen's in Atlanta. 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
1: Hi, thank you for taking my call.
0: Sure, what's up?
1: Okay, so I just need some advice on how to approach my employer about something. I've been with my job almost 7 years, 6.5 to be precise, and I've realized over the years 2 to 3 hours at times of volunteer work turned into over 1,000 hours of unpaid work, and I'm an hourly employee, so I just don't know the right way to approach my employer because it's really taken a toll on me that I've worked all these years or all these hours unpaid, even though I technically chose to do it.
2: What do you mean by that when you said a few hours of volunteer work turned into unpaid work? Explain that.
1: Okay, so I work in retail, and I would clock out, but then I would see my coworkers get busy. Like, let's say I would leave at 2, 3 o'clock, and they'd get busy, and I would maybe stay till 4:30, 5, even 6 o'clock.
2: And did they ask you to do that?
1: I would just help customers. A couple times, but at times I just chose to.
0: Then they don't owe you a thing.
2: Yeah.
0: You chose to do that. It was okay. Your choice. You clocked out. If you clocked back in, if you wanted to be paid, you would have clocked
2: back in. Or you would have checked with management and said, do you need me to stay?
0: And then if so, I'll clock back in. Yeah, but you just stayed and didn't ask anybody, didn't get permission.
2: Uh-huh.
0: They're not obligated to you morally or legally.
1: Mm-hmm. One time I tried to push back and then I got scolded.
0: Well, that's okay.
2: So then that's just go home. When your hours are over, you
0: get a different job. But I'm not, you know, if I get scolded for not getting paid for working, then we've got a different issue, okay? But
2: if you get scolding for offering help.
0: At that moment, I would have dealt with it and said, okay, I'm not going to be here unless I'm clocked in. Hello. That's not mean. That's you can be gentle about how you say that not be belligerent to your manager, but you know, if your managers are expecting you to work off the clock for free, that's something you should have dealt with in the moment.
2: I agree with that. Now, it sounds like, and I want to say this to you, Stephen, it sounds like you're a self-starter. You're looking at the situation going, well, gosh, they need to be scheduling more people. This is my friend. I'm trying to be a team player. It sounds like that's probably your heart in the matter, but then you kind of looked up and went, man, this is a lot. I wonder if I can get them to pay me for this. But then the other part is you don't have a record of it even. Like, because there's no clock in, clock out. The only record you would have is a notepad, right?
0: That you've written your word.
2: Saying
1: well,
2: that.
1: Some of it is provable, but that's a different thing, I guess.
0: What do you make an hour?
1: About $20, $21, okay. Something like that.
0: Yeah. All right. So, I don't think they owe you, man, not morally or legally. Now, what I would do is change what I do going forward from today. And
1: absolutely.
0: That is, if I expect to be paid for the work, then I need to work that out with leadership and clock back in. Otherwise, I'm doing this out of the goodness of my heart, and I'm going to harbor no bitterness towards the employer.
2: Right, right.
0: And that's what you were doing. But then it kind of, when it piled up, you went, oh, crap, I kind of let myself get taken advantage of here.
2: Yeah.
0: And you did.
2: Yeah.
0: But I would stop that. I wouldn't, I'm not suggesting you have to do this going forward.
2: Right.
0: But
2: either that or, and I would have said this to him if you were still here, something financial popped up and he realized, man, I could really use some extra money. Where can I get it from? You know, that'll cause you to look back and go, ah.
0: Yeah, but I mean, that's like, you can't go.
2: You can't do that.
0: I was in a car wreck 3 years ago, and now I need some money, so I think I'm going to sue them
2: go
0: for the car
2: for
0: wreck. You know, I mean,
2: yeah,
0: you can't do that. I mean, that's not how this works. At the time,
2: right.
0: If you'd have dealt with it, you'd have dealt with it.
2: That's right.
0: You can't just go, oh, I need some money, so I got to look around and see where I've been taken advantage of.
2: Mm-hmm. That's what I'm saying. It might point to a deeper issue.
0: But I appreciate your good heart and your team player. I'm with Jade on that. I think she observed you correctly on that. I jump straight to, you get no money. But you get no money, but I do appreciate your heart. And I would say it is more than fair. And by the way, what you're describing is not that unusual. Particularly in a retail setting.
2: Absolutely.
0: It could be, I'll tell you, another place is
2: restaurants.
0: Not unusual. Restaurant. Yeah, they'll work you till midnight and not think nothing about it. Hey, stick around, help me clean up. Off the clock. No.
2: I don't think so.
0: I don't think so. Happy to stick around. Or I'll do it once because you got, you know, we had, okay, four people were sick, didn't come in on shift.
2: Yes.
0: I'll help you.
2: Yeah.
0: Okay, but I'm not going to do this for 6.5 years.
2: That's right.
0: And then look back and go, I don't think I like this anymore. No, I would not like it after the third time.
2: Absolutely. Absolutely.
0: You know, and then decide, or decide it's part of my life and it's my gift to...
2: And it's just a way
0: I serve.
2: Yep.
0: And to my teamwork and to my organization.
2: Could do that.
0: And you can do that if you want to. I don't recommend that. I think that's going to end up in a little bit of bitterness. It would in me.
2: Yeah.
0: Over time, I would be like him. Over time, I'd be going, I don't think this works.
2: Yeah, I agree with that.
0: Good. Quite interesting question.
2: I think
0: Very interesting question. Leslie's in Phoenix. Hi, Leslie. How are you?
3: Good. How are you?
0: Better than I deserve. What's up in your world?
3: Hi. I have an interesting question that I really am not educated in, so I thought I'd come to the pros. So it has to do with whether to just do a 1031 or to pay taxes. So we bought some farm ground that we had planned to build our house back in 2021. We bought it for $90,000, and we are planning on selling it. We just went in escrow to sell it for $240,000. And so my question is...
0: You bought it for what again?
3: Sorry, we bought it for $90,000, and we're selling it for $240,000.
0: Okay.
3: And it's paid for, and so we know that we'd be making about $150,000 capital gains. And we are planning on purchasing some more vacant property. That property would cost us $375,000. And so my question to you is it best to put it in a 1031 and put all of it towards the land, or do we just pay the taxes so that we have the cash on hand to potentially build a house with that cash later on?
0: No, if I was going to build a house with the cash, I'd just sell the land. If you need the cash, you're going to end up selling the other property, the second property, if you need the cash.
3: We're building our home on the property that we're purchasing.
0: Okay, you can't do a 1031 on it then. Because it's not like land. Kind. You can't do a 1031 on personal residence. You can only do it on like-kind properties. So if you went vacant lot to vacant lot or rental property to rental property, income producing to income producing, you can do that. But you can't do it on personal residence. You can't roll your rental property into a personal residence on a 1031.
3: So they're both vacant lands. They're both in cotton. And so they're both... Like,
0: yeah, but when you build a house on this piece of vacant land, you screw up the deal. The 1031 is going to be invalidated.
3: Okay, so you couldn't do it anyways then.
0: Right.
3: Okay.
0: The second piece of property, the 375, is what you want to build on. Is that what you're telling me?
3: Correct, yes.
0: That's what I thought. Okay, yeah. No, you can't do that. Double check with your tax advisor. I'm not a tax professional, but I'm right.
3: Great advice.
0: Okay. Thanks. Thanks for calling. I did this one time because I had I was buying I bought my next door neighbor's house on the lake.
2: Wow.
0: My lake house.
2: Yeah,
0: And I wanted him... Because I was giving him a great deal on it, and he was going to go buy another piece of property on the lake because prices were down. And back in 08, okay? Mm-hmm. You know, prices were way down. It was a good deal for him because I paid him, like, full retail because I wanted the land to build a house on, right?
2: Okay.
0: And it wasn't for me on the 1031, but I suggested to him he 1031 his lake house into another lake house.
2: Uh-huh.
0: But he had no income he produced on it. It was a vacation property only, and you couldn't do it.
2: Oh, that's right.
0: So that's when I got into the nuances of the
2: law. It really has to be the
0: law,
2: same.
0: Of the law. You can't do... Well, he'd had to have rented his lake house 181 days.
2: Uh-huh.
0: If he did that, then it would be resort rental property, right? And he could buy another piece of resort rental property that he rented. But you can't do it on... Vacation property to vacation property.
2: Yeah,
0: if it's not rented. So it has to be income producing, or if it's a piece of raw ground, can't be personal residence involved, and can't be non-rented vacation property either. That's the only reason I knew that, is because I almost screwed it up for this guy, and we actually got the tax advice because Dave was wrong, and that's how
2: you
0: that
2: remembered
0: happened.
2: Forever.

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0: 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I think I said that. Daniel's in Houston. Hey, Daniel, what's up?
8: Hello, sir. How you doing?
0: Better than I deserve. How can we help?
8: Oh, man. I don't even know where to start. I just feel I don't have control of any of my finances. And to make it worse, my wife and I were financially divided. You know, it's her money is her money, my money is my money kind of thing. And my car just got repoed. My employer, they vet, you know, their employees every now and then, and that's another thing.
0: They do what to the employees every now and then?
8: My employer, what they do is they make sure that we're financially good. You know, like they look at our, if we want to keep the employment, our credit score, our credit, if it needs to be, you know, at least good. You know, I mean, I need to make payments, arrangements.
0: What do you do?
8: Like I work for the government.
0: Oh, okay.
8: Yeah.
9: So you're concerned about that.
8: That's one. I'm concerned about my marriage. You know.
0: So what do you make? Contemplating.
8: I'm sorry?
0: How much do you make?
8: Right now, I'm making about 75.
0: And what does she make?
8: About the same. Maybe.
0: So you have $150,000 coming in.
8: Mm-hmm.
0: And the crisis is where? How does your car get repo when you have $150,000 coming in?
8: So it goes back to years ago. Everything just started snowballing, you know, on debt. You know, one thing led to another, and then there was a series of events. A family member passed away, two family members passed away, and then the government shutdown hit, and that was the most recent one. Not only that, also... you know, just bad decisions that I made. You know, I got a loan to cover the loan, and everything
0: so,
8: just...
0: So how much, how much other debt do you have, honey?
8: I have stuff in collections. I have, like, personal loans.
9: Tell us the amount. How much personal loans?
8: Just personal loans, I want to say about... $8,000, $9,000.
9: Okay, and what about the collections? How much in collections?
8: In collections, so we're talking about maybe I don't know. I think about 15 to 20.
9: So I'll tell you this. Now. I'll tell you something briefly, and then we'll move on. That's really going to help tonight. Mm-hmm. Pull it all out and look at it, and calculate it up. And list them smallest to largest, and that way it's not just this thing floating in your head. You really know what the numbers are. You can see it. You can name it. Do that tonight. So 15 to 20
0: collections.
9: And
0: have your spouse sit at the kitchen table with you doing that, and the kids are in bed.
8: Yeah, well, that's the thing. I mean, I've tried. You know, I've tried to get my spouse involved.
0: I didn't ask you to try. I asked you to do it.
9: Yeah, what would cause her to say, no, I won't sit at the table with you? Because that's very deep. If she says, no, I refuse to sit at the table with you.
8: No, like she'll sit with
0: me. Okay, then do it.
8: But whenever we talk about finances, everything just spirals.
0: I don't want her to talk about it. I just want her to sit there and watch you add up what you owe. That's
9: right.
0: All I want her to do. Don't talk to her about it.
8: Okay. Yeah, one thing I want to mention, I just recently joined the Guardian Litigation Group.
9: Okay, good.
8: And so they're the ones now handling my accounts that my employer are questioning.
9: Okay.
8: So
9: the ones in collections?
8: I was in collections because I've been getting calls from different law firms and that
9: because they're trying to sue
8: me.
9: You. Yeah. Okay. Yeah. So for the sake of time, you've got the $20,000 in collections. You've got the personal loans. Tell us, list out all of it. Tell us what else is there. Do you have cars? Do you have an RV? Tell us what else there is.
8: No, I have another repo that I had last year, which is about $12,000. I also have under my name the solar panels. Which was actually, you know what? It's actually more than $20,000 because just the solar panels itself was about $45,000. But we have an attorney for that, which are handling that case because apparently that company, the solar panel company, they went bankruptcy.
9: Okay.
8: And so we have an attorney.
9: Okay.
8: Because we have a lease on the roof, whatever.
9: Solar panels on paper today, you owe $45,000?
8: Yes.
9: Okay. Anything else?
8: Other than that, it's just credit cards, personal loans.
9: Yeah, how much? How much credit cards?
8: Credit cards, maybe like $600.
9: Oh, okay.
8: Not much.
0: Daniel?
8: Yeah.
0: Daniel, you have $150,000 coming in. You're not paying any of these bills anyway. So mathematically, the question starts to pose, where's this money all going?
9: Mm-hmm.
0: Because you've not been paying any of these bills. You're not paying the solar panels. That's in the lawsuit. The rest of these things are in collection. You're not paying anything. The cars are being repoed, have been repoed, and so you're not paying those.
9: Month to month.
0: So where is all of your money going? What's your house payment?
8: So the house payment is about $1,600.
9: Dave is right.
0: So
9: something's not right.
0: You have $150,000 coming into the household. You have $75,000 of it. You are in control. You're in division. You're at odds with your spouse, which is normal when you've got this much stress. But the way you eat an elephant is a bite at a time. And so Jade is right. If you list these things out and you say, okay, there's the solar panels. The attorney's got that. There's the collections, Guardian Litigation's got that.
9: Mm-hmm, mm-hmm.
0: The car repo, I'm going to turn that over to Guardian Litigation, let them handle it. And if they can't, then I'm going to start. But I'm not paying anything on it, so it's sitting over there. So the first thing we're going to buy with the money coming in is food.
9: Yes.
0: And the second thing we're going to buy is lights and water. And the third thing we're going to do is pay the house payment. And the fourth thing we're going to do is pay the car payment, put gas in the car, and go to work.
9: Yep.
0: Now we can breathe. The rest of this is a Monopoly game. Rest of it's a game and you're behind. You hadn't passed go. Oh, wait a minute. You did pass go. You got more than $200. You got $150,000.
9: Yeah, that's right.
0: Because you keep passing go every month. And so, but what's happened is you walked into a nest of bees and they're flying around your head and you can't think.
9: That's right.
0: And so what I want to do is get those bees to line up and fly in formation so I can knock them off one at a time. And, but the numbers you're giving me don't match your attitude.
9: Yeah, I have a sense that what he's listing is his side of the equation, and there's probably a whole other, quote, her side of the equation.
0: It's possible.
9: I actually think that's the biggest part of this right now. It's very, very hard to move forward together when you're not on the same page.
0: But if you make $75,000 to $150,000, you should not have a car repoed, and
9: no.
0: You should not have a house. You should not be behind on your house. You could be behind on a whole bunch of
9: mm-hmm.
0: other things
9: mm-hmm.
0: because you don't pay stupid whatever and not pay your car payment. You don't pay stupid whatever and not pay your house payment.
9: Yeah.
0: And so we take care of food, shelter, clothing, transportation, and utilities. Then we live to fight another day.
9: Right.
0: And part of what is causing your lack of energy, your lack of hope in your voice is that you have no semblance of any kind of an attack plan. And we're giving you an attack plan. And the brain can handle bad news. It can't handle not knowing. So give it the bad news.
9: Yeah.
0: Load it up tonight. Give her brain the bad news. Let her sit there and look at the mess tonight with you. And then you guys begin to attack this one thing at a time.

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0: Chad is in Oklahoma City. Hey, Chad, what's up?
5: Hey, Dave. It's a pleasure to be on this show.
0: Certainly. How can we help?
5: All right. So I have a very dangerous career that I'm rapidly approaching the end of, which is freestyle motocross. And it, I've broken over 80 bones and been through all of it, right? Wow. I'm in my 25th year of it. I love doing it, you know, performing in front of crowds. All of that is absolutely amazing. But in the middle of baby step two with the wife, everything's going smoothly. I've kind of got a side gig in the trades trying to, you know, look at career options as far as the next path because I'm only 44. But, you know, with our debts and everything, I'm trying to figure out how long I should hang on to this dangerous career while, you know, trying to still set the family up as far as, you know, freedom for later.
0: Okay. I don't know that I've ever coached a professional motocross guy. What kind of money do you make?
5: So in the freestyle motocross world, it's all about how many shows or events you can do per year, right? It's not contingent on winnings and stuff like racing.
0: It's more exhibition stuff. Okay.
5: Yeah. Yes, sir. We're doing all kinds of stuff, like all over the world, really.
6: So
5: and,
6: how much do you
5: do? I really try to do a lot of ministry stuff.
0: Cool. How much do you make?
5: I average on a healthy year, about 125, 130 on a good healthy year. You know, if you don't break any bones, obviously. Okay. On the side trades deal, I'm pulling in about an extra 50.
6: Okay.
0: And the side trade is what?
5: Electric work.
0: Okay, good. And so your plan long-term, it sounds like, is to become an electrician.
5: Yes. The area that we live in is more rural, you know. And
0: what do you want to be when you're 55? That's what I'm asking.
5: Right. Yeah, that's what I'm trying to ask myself.
6: Well, you can't do motocross till 55.
0: No, I'm saying, what is your plan to transition to?
5: That's the ultimate question right there. I mean, right now I'm leaning towards the electrician thing.
0: Okay, that's cool. The other thing that popped into my head immediately would be that you obviously are the top 1% of the people in your world, and it would seem to me that without ever getting on a bike again, you could lend tremendous value to the motocross world based on your experience and your name, for that matter. Because if you've been making this kind of money and breaking these kind of bones for this number of years, I would think you know everybody and you know the inner workings of the whole stinking deal and how it runs, no pun intended. And, you know, I would think you could get into that. Like, I've got a friend that was an Olympic athlete in the skating world, and he doesn't skate for a living anymore.
6: Sure.
0: But he knows everyone in the business, everyone knows his name in the business, and he's able to add value to the skating world, tremendous value, and makes probably more money than he's ever made in his life doing that. So that's a possible angle on your life that just popped into my head. But if you don't want to do that, want to just turn your back on motocross, I don't blame you if you got 44 broken bones. I can imagine not wanting to see it ever again wouldn't be bad. But and if you want to be an electrician, that's fine too. Then begin to, what I would suggest you do is get the boat closer to the dock. Don't jump towards the boat and hope you hit it.
5: That's definitely the plan.
0: Yeah, get your electrician income up and gradually take fewer and fewer motocross gigs, because it sounds like you could probably trim this back a little, and rather than just all or nothing. Because there's electricians that make 120 a year.
5: That's what I've been working to do, for sure.
0: There's electricians that make 120 a year.
5: Not in my area. There is, just not in my area. I'm pretty much almost capped out on that.
0: Okay, then you can't be in your area.
5: Get into contractor work.
6: You either have to be in a different area, or you need to maybe think about another path or combining paths. Is there something where you do electrician work and you do something in motocross world?
0: That's not riding.
6: Yeah.
5: Right, yeah, that's kind of what I'm hopeful for.
6: The question is, what's your timeline? In an ideal state, are you trying to make this transition in 2 years? Are you trying to make it in three? What's your timeline?
5: With our baby steps, I really think we can be debt-free by the end of 27.
6: Okay.
5: No problem. And then that's house and everything.
6: Good.
5: And then I was just honestly leaning on putting, you know, 2 years kind of after that, kind of really putting what we are already currently doing, but, all, you know, hyper doing the investments.
0: Yeah, but I think you could do that without being in motocross if your electrician income came up.
5: Yes. We live in the country, very close to a very, very small town. We have our dream home, dream life.
6: Like so I go back to what I said before, which is, if you're saying the market simply is not large enough in your area, then you do have two choices. You can either combine combine trades and say, I'm going to be an electrician and then I'm going to do something else to generate the income I need. Or you would have to relocate, which it sounds like relocation's off the table for you. So that now it's, okay, what other things can I do? And I'm also wondering, does your wife work or is it just your income?
5: No, she does. We both work two jobs.
0: Okay. So here's the thing. You do what Henry Cloud talks about. He just got a new book out this week. He was on here yesterday. What is your desired future? Okay. And you put a timeline on it. And you say, okay, my desired future is I don't want to ride a motorbike more than 2 more years. Or whatever. You decide. Yeah. And then you ask yourself, what must be true for me to be able to do that? That's not true today. And what we've been sitting here banging on is your income has to be up in the other stuff.
6: Yeah.
0: And I don't know how you do that or what you have to give up to do that. But you're either going to be riding motocross or you're not going to be living there. You're either going to be riding motocross or you're going to get your dadgum electrician income up. If you want to stop one and start another, you've got to, figure out what it is you're going to do. And then you got to say, what must be true? How have I got to do that? Well, I can't do it with electrician. Okay, how can I do it? Well, I can't do it with electrician and live here. Then I got to move. Yeah. Or,
6: something's got to shake.
0: Whatever it is. But you can't just go, I'm suddenly going to live on half of what I've been making. I'm glad you didn't call me and say I'm making $600,000 a year doing this, and I've got to take a pay cut to 50.
6: That's right. That's tough.
0: And I thought for a minute, the way you're talking, like, my life is in jeopardy. I'm breaking bones. And I thought you were making some unbelievable money, but 130 is replaceable.
6: It is. And honestly, I'd be working to do that really quick because I don't think it's worth tearing your body up for $130,000.
0: Your brain is already checked out, which makes you dangerous. So I want you to get off that bike.
6: Well,
0: within 24 months.
6: We can definitely send you, find the work you're wired to do. And inside of that, there's a career assessment inside. You can take the assessment because I'll tell you what.
0: And the wiring has nothing to do with electricity, by the way.
6: That's right. That's just an unintended pun. But I will say when you go from a career that feels very driven by excitement and
0: spotlight.
6: Yes. When he said, I'm just going to go be an electrician, I thought, are you going to be okay like that? I really think if he can find something connected to that world, like you said, that's going to give him the spark he wants to keep going.
0: I think I got a feeling you could make $200 a year promoting those events.
6: Promoting.
0: And hiring the other talent to run the events and analyzing the talent.
6: Yeah, sure.
0: From the perspective of someone who's actually done it, I think you can make me make more than you used to make riding a bike, but I don't know anything about it. I'm making that up.
6: Yeah, that's true.
0: That was just I just made that up, but I'm so freaking entrepreneurial that I always figure there's a business in there somewhere.
6: There's gotta be.
0: There's a business in there somewhere.
6: Because he's already an expert in that area. So
0: you and Sam did it. You were performers on cruise ships, and now you and Sam own one of the largest agencies in the world, putting talent on stages on cruise ships.
6: That's right.
0: And you've not been talent on a stage on a cruise ship in a long time, except when you went on the Ramsey cruise.
6: That's correct.
0: So you took the talent gig and the knowledge from it, and you turned it into a business. And that's exactly what I'm talking about.
6: That's right.

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3: From ABC News, I'm Dave Packer. President Trump is en route to China to meet with President Xi Jinping. Trump saying he does not expect Iran to be a topic of conversation during the summit. ABC News Chief White House Correspondent Mary Bruce.
4: Trump had hoped to arrive in China victorious over Iran, with momentum to fuel new deals on trade and technology. Instead, the war is at a standstill. On Capitol Hill, Republican Senator Lindsey Graham warning the president to remember China is one of Iran's closest allies.
5: President Trump, when you go to China, realize that the person you're talking to is propping up Russia and Iran.
4: Trump insists he doesn't need Chinese President Xi's help to end the war.
3: The president bringing with him over a dozen business leaders, including Apple's Tim Cook and Elon Musk. The war in Iran pushing some prices to record highs. ABC News Chief Business and Economics Correspondent Rebecca Jarvis.
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5: 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Carla is in Pensacola. 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How are you?
6: Hi, Dave. I'm good. How are you?
5: Better than I deserve. What's up?
6: So, my husband and I, we had a catastrophic, life-changing event November of last year.

0: I was diagnosed with stage 4 bladder cancer.
1: Whoa.
0: And yeah, it's been a humbling experience, to say the least. We own our own business. I thank the Lord that we had a savings, personally and business-wise, but we have since lost everything. Everything has, well, I say lost everything. All of our money is gone. So we're starting from ground zero again.
1: How are you doing?
0: I'm doing better, also, with the blessing from God. I just got my latest PET scan, and the cancer is diminishing.
2: Oh,
0: so
2: good.
0: We are on the right track.
1: Amen. Well, that's what's important.
0: Yeah.
1: Money yes, comes and goes, but you gotta protect
0: right?
1: that. Wow. So you
0: right.
1: didn't have you didn't have health insurance?
0: No, unfortunately, I did not.
1: Why?
0: Neither one of us had health insurance because we were young in our minds and naive and just pretty healthy. Neither one of us ever get sick.
2: How old are you?
0: And then I'm 53.
1: So what do these bills amount to?
0: Oh, they amounted to, we're well over $100,000, but...
1: And how much did you have in savings?
0: We had about $100,000 combined, personal and business. And
1: okay.
0: That's
1: and
0: what
1: the bills
0: we
1: were
0: used
1: about
0: for the
1: 100,
0: last 7
1: so
0: months.
1: You cleaned out right, your cash, but you haven't lost the business.
0: No, that is correct.
2: How are you? How are you continuing to pay for your medical care at this point?
0: Right now, I have, because I cannot work, I have been approved for disability.
2: Okay.
0: I will get my first paycheck from disability June 3rd.
2: And how much
0: and
2: is that?
0: And that will be $1,900 is what I've been approved for a month.
2: And in the meantime, I mean, I go back to my first question, which is how are you paying for your care?
0: I'm on Medicaid now as well.
2: Okay.
1: Good.
2: Good.
0: Right. We purchased in January a health care policy, mm-hmm. but that was costing us over almost $1,000 a month. Then in the midst of that, in February, I got approved, but then of course the system, I didn't kick in until March, and so yeah, here we are.
1: Okay, so with you fighting cancer, and you have a $1,900 a month income, you've cleaned out mm-hmm. your savings, and your husband's running the business, I assume. What is he making?
0: He is just now returning back to work.
1: What is the
0: we
1: business?
0: We anticipate the business is truck driving.
1: Okay, all right, and so his income's going to come back now.
0: Partially, because he still has to come back to me every week for right. my chemo treatment.
2: And sure. What will he be making part-time?
0: He will be making approximately $1,000 a week is what we're hoping yeah. for him to be able to bring home.
1: Okay, so now we got $6,000 a month to work with. Mm-hmm. And mm-hmm. So this is devastating. I'm so sorry you've been through this. So what I want to give you permission to do is to live on $6,000 a month, making sure that your okay. health treatments continue.
0: Mm-hmm. Okay.
1: Until
0: can
1: you
0: I
1: get
0: throw
1: this
0: another
1: beat.
0: Loop in?
1: Yeah. When you get this beat, then you go back to work. He goes back to work and we get our income back up and then we can
0: right.
1: rebuild with that.
0: Can I throw another wrench in
2: yeah.
0: the
1: sure.
0: pile? Yes. My father just passed away
1: I'm sorry.
0: I just inherited his $60,000 worth of debt.
1: Yeah, honey, you don't no. inherit debt.
0: Well, it's a house.
1: Well, sell it.
0: Okay, sell it.
1: Yeah.
2: Yeah, what's it worth if you sold it?
0: I have no idea.
1: More than $60,000.
2: It might end up being a blessing
0: right.
2: for you.
0: Okay, right now I'm dealing with squatters in the house, trying to get them out.
1: Well, evict them and get a good real estate agent. Get the squatters evicted. Get the house sold. You're fighting
0: okay.
1: chemo. You don't need to fight squatters and chemo. Let's just pick one.
0: Okay.
1: I'll pick the cancer. Let's beat that one. And get a good real estate agent. 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you need to get flipped, and you got to get these people flipped out of it and have them run it down for you, and they can pay the attorney out of the proceeds of the house to do the eviction on the squatters.
0: Okay.
1: If he just passed away, how come there's already squatters in it? That's weird.
0: He passed away March 25th.
1: Yeah, but I mean, lined up in the street ready to jump in the house?
2: Was he just not in the house? Was he in the hospital for a long time?
0: He was in the hospital, and he stayed with my aunt, his sister. So it was empty a lot, and it looks like nobody lived there. The house has been in our family for 4 decades.
2: Is it in good condition?
1: It's not going to be anymore.
0: No, I know.
1: You can't have it. You have enough on your plate. You don't need to evict squatters, renovate a 4-decade-old property, and be screwing around with all that. You need to fight cancer and win. Concentrate on what's important. This is a distraction.
0: Okay.
1: Cut it loose. Make your life simple. I'm going to laser focus chemo and beat cancer. Chemo, beat cancer. When that's done, we'll rebuild our savings, and part of what will help us do that is the sale of this house, and that's what you got to do. The problem is when all this stuff starts coming at you, folks, from 14 different directions, you got to choose your battles, and you got to pick out which thing you're going to take on first, and take on the most important thing, and that's called living.
2: That's right. She's been, when it rains, it pours. And I mean, she's been through it. But for anybody listening right now, the takeaway from this is, oh my goodness, need insurance. You got to have it. You got to have health insurance. You got to have life insurance, term life insurance. You got to have a will. All of these things are there because you're moving the risk off you onto somebody else because they're all there. Everybody wants to be healthy forever. Everybody wants to live forever, but that's not the case. It's just not the case.
1: There we go. That's it.
2: Oh, boy.
1: So, yeah, you have to play defense. And here's the thing. The number one cause of bankruptcy is not credit card debt. It's medical bills. And it's not medical bills from people that had health insurance. Because if you got health insurance, you got a deductible you meet, and then you got 80-20 or whatever, right? And you can work your way through that if you got an income.
2: Yeah.
1: But if you're sitting there with no health insurance and you take a $100,000 pop and you're a truck driver, whoo.
2: Yeah, you got
1: that's getting your face knocked in.
2: 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If you're looking for term life, we're always going to recommend Xander Insurance. If you're looking to make a will, we're always going to recommend Mama Bear Legal Forms. They're there.
1: We've got all of these advertisers we put in place to do the stuff we teach you to do.

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1: Annabelle is with us in Anchorage. Hi, Annabelle. How are you?
5: Hi, I'm doing great. How about you?
1: Better than I deserve. What's up?
5: Well, first, it's an honor to talk to you both. Jade, I'm in the middle of your book right now. And Dave, I'm in the middle of a Total Money Makeover as well.
6: Wow. Very good.
1: So, caught in the middle.
5: With that said, you guys have been working on me for about the last 6 months. I've been diving into the podcast, And about the last week, I committed to the program. I increased my income. I got a second full-time job. And this morning, I set up my every dollar budget.
7: Wow. Cool. Look at you. Cool.
6: So what do you think? How do you
5: ready
6: feel?
5: To go. So I was like relieved to the point of crying.
6: Good. Because you have a plan and you're in control.
5: So, Jade, and that was because of you. So in your book, I think you said that it's scary when you don't have eyes and you actually be surprised at how much fear goes away when you just actually add up all the numbers and see what it is.
6: That's right. That's right. You can actually get a handle on it.
5: Mm-hmm. Yeah. Oh, gosh. Sorry.
6: It's okay. What you're experiencing is exactly right.
1: It's called relief.
6: Yeah.
5: Yeah. Yeah. All right. So, let's collect ourselves. So I'm a local dog trainer. I've been self-employed here in Alaska for the last 7 years, and I've been afraid to do this because my income is so volatile. It's hit or miss with the economy. So I didn't want to make any more dumb butt decisions. So I went out like Dave said to do, and I increased my income.
6: Good.
5: I became a correctional officer. So now my base income is not zero.
6: Great.
5: Which is fantastic. But I had a question about the sinking funds. I am going to need winter tires in October. And while I am budgeting for that, is that considered a sinking fund or a budget item? And what's the difference?
6: For where you are, I would consider that a sinking fund because generally a sinking fund is something that you cannot pay for in 1 month's cash flow, right? It's something that's like, hey, I kind of have to save up a little bit for this. And my guess is that that's what this is for you. How much are the four tires going to cost you?
5: $1,200,
6: exactly. And my guess is you can't cash flow that in a single month in October when you need them. Or can you? Maybe you can.
5: So I would have to take from my margin, which is currently all being poured into my debt. So I could cash flow it.
6: How much margin do you have?
5: About $2,600 a month.
6: I mean, honestly, that's totally up to you if you wanted to do it that way. If you feel like,
1: you're taking from the margin either way.
6: Yeah.
1: You're either going to take from it a little bit for 3 months or 4 months, or you're going to take from it a lot in 1 month.
6: And the thing that would put me over the edge. But what we're talking about is your motivation, right? Because you're in the middle of paying off debt. So you say, you know, I feel like I'm making progress. I love seeing the number go down every single month. If that's where you are right now, then I would say hold it off until October and then just do it in one shot. And that keeps you feeling motivated.
1: And October's not a good debt reduction month, and it's the snow tires' fault. And that's okay.
6: Yeah.
5: Okay, I can do that.
6: Yeah, I like that for you.
5: In October, there is a little buffer here in Alaska because we get the Alaska PFD. So that's an extra $1,000 or more that we get from the state, every state resident.
1: So now we got $3,600 that month in margin minus $1,200.
6: So then you really won't feel it.
1: You won't hardly notice it.
5: Okay. Yeah, that's perfect. I didn't even think about that.
1: Yeah. Alaska's going to buy your tires.
5: Yes.
6: Finally, the taxes.
5: Yeah. I love that for me. All right. Well, that was my question. Can I ask one more?
6: Yeah.
5: How would I do that? Another thing that I went ahead and did was I signed up with Xander for life insurance.
1: Good.
5: And
1: that's a budget item.
5: Okay, that's a budget item.
1: Monthly.
5: Okay. All right.
1: That's a cost. That's a cost of being alive is having health and having life insurance.
5: All right.
6: Hey, we're proud of you,
1: you're
6: by the way.
1: You're doing so good.
6: Yeah, you are.
5: Thank you so much.
1: You're actually coachable. You're amazing.
5: Yeah. Well, I waited 6 months to call, so I made sure I was.
1: Oh, well,
5: I wanted to
1: our prize student of the day. You get an apple.
5: Yes. Oh, well, thank you so much. You guys have a wonderful day.
6: Yeah, you too.
1: That was fun.
6: It's a great call.
1: Yeah. Well, the thing is, here's what's interesting, and what I want people that are out there on the edge and they haven't decided whether they're going to do this or not, the tears and the emotion comes from not being out of debt, because her life mathematically has not changed a dime
6: yet. That's right.
1: Yet. But it's actually seeing a light at the end of the tunnel that is, for the first time in your life, is not an oncoming train. You know, we actually are going, this is freaking, when you put the numbers down, the numbers look at you and say, this is going to work.
6: Mm-hmm.
1: And you go, oh my gosh, the numbers just told me this is going to work. Oh my, and this is called hope.
6: Yes.
1: And hope in personal finance is the sauce, baby. Hope is the secret sauce. It'll make you work hard. Hope will make you sacrifice. It'll make you sell off your prized possession because you want to get to somewhere you're not there yet.
6: Yes.
1: Hope will make you do all kinds of mature, grown-up stuff.
6: Yes. That's why we tell you, that's why we're always giving people every dollar, because the moment that you start plugging those numbers into every dollar, and it happens just the way Dave said, you start to see, oh my gosh, number one, you see your income in one place for the first time, and you realize, oh, I do make money.
1: I have been wasting a lot of it.
6: Yes. And then you see the margin, or if some of us, a lack of margin, and for the first time, we see it for what it is in facts. Okay, I'm $400 over, or I'm $700 over. And then when you see, the first step in solving a problem, Dave, is identifying that there is actually a problem.
1: Exactly.
6: So when you actually see it, okay, I'm over budget, I'm in the red, even though that doesn't feel nice, at least you can recognize the problem, and now you get about the business of actually solving the problem.
1: And if you have felt like a rat in a wheel for so long, and you suddenly have hope, it will make you cry.
6: Yeah, it will.
1: It makes me cry thinking about it. Because I've been there, where you're under a rock and somebody's standing on a stinking rock. Hello.
6: Mm-hmm.
1: And when you realize, I don't have to stand, get off my rock.
6: Yes.
1: You know, I'm not going to live like this. And you go, there's a way to do this. And it changes everything. It's so powerful. See, the brain science tells us that bad news is not as bad as no news.
6: Mm.
1: Ambivalence is way more dangerous to your brain. Not knowing is way more dangerous to your brain than knowing exactly what I got to do and what I got to fight.
6: Right. Because when you don't know, your brain fills in gaps with all sorts of stories and ideas and fears and all sorts of things.
1: Yeah. We have a friend who's in the process right now of beating cancer. Just knocked one of them out.
6: Yep.
1: He had two. He's collecting them.
6: Yep.
1: And he's got one of them knocked down. He's working on the other one. And he will tell you that when the doc says you got cancer, but it's going to be a week before we can tell you how bad it is, that week is more hell than actually fighting the stinking thing once you know what it is. It's stage two. This is what we're going to do. Here's the treatment plan. Here's the prognosis. You've got a year of hell ahead of you and no hair ahead of you, and you're going to live.
6: That's right.
1: But it's going to be awful. Your brain can handle that news better than,
6: we don't know.
1: But I don't know if I'm going to die tomorrow from it, or I don't know if it's stage four, one. I don't know if I drove by it. I don't know what it is.
6: Yeah.
1: The not knowing crap, that ambivalence, is way harder from a brain science perspective for human beings to deal with than the actually knowing this is what we're dealing with.
6: Yeah.
1: And if you look down and you go, God, that's a lot of debt. That's not nearly as bad as I've got a lot of debt and I have no idea and I'm stuck and it's right. But when you write it down, like you said, you get that, you'll have Annabelle's reaction. And you may not call us crying, but you will stand in the mirror and cry.
6: Yeah, you will.
1: And go, oh, my gosh, I'm going to be okay. It's going to be tough.
6: Mm-hmm.
1: I might sell some stuff. I'm going to take a job as a correction officer while I train dogs. But I can do this. And what must be true that's not true today? And all of a sudden, your brain starts adjusting for what must be true that's not true today to get this freaking mess cleaned up. You automatically do it. It's a human function. You can't keep yourself from doing it.
6: You'll
1: problem
6: mode.
1: Solve once you realize what the stinking problem is.

0: One day you're healthy and providing for your family, then life throws a curveball. 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
8: All righty. Today's question comes from Paul in Ohio. He says, I'm debt-free and almost have my emergency fund in place. Once that's done, I want to upgrade my vehicle and I'll pay cash. How do I handle a dealer that I know will be pushing financing, even just for a short time, so they can get a better profit margin? I'm determined to walk in with cash and take it home the same day. I love this question, and I think it's great. You're going in there, you're paying with cash. And I think the first thing is, you've already decided that you're paying with cash, so there's no way you're getting into financing. So you've already drawn that line in the sand. And I'll tell you, for me, I think the best way to handle it is, I've done it the wrong way before, but I don't tell them that I'm paying in cash until we've negotiated the price. Because once, if you walk in and say, oh, I've got cash and this is all I've got, I got $30,000 and nothing more, they kind of lose interest in the deal in many ways, especially if you've made it very clear that you're not financing, because they don't, you're right, they're not making as much, because financing, there's a kickback, there's add-ons that they get, they earn more off people who finance the car. So I wait and I say, let's just talk price and let's get the price to where we both agree and where I agree. And then I can let loose, hey, and by the way, I'm paying cash. And they usually don't like that very much. And they're going to try to push for you. You know, even if you just finance this much, you could pay it off next month. They're going to do all those things. And you're going to say, no, thank you. And then they're going to act like they need 10 people to approve your check. And they don't. And it's just a lot of rigmarole that you just have to say, This is the way they're going to act. This is the way I'm going to act. And like I said, before you even tell them that you're, you know, paying cash, that's the time where I'm trying to negotiate. Okay, can you take the document fee off? Hey, can you? I don't want the extended warranty. I'm telling them everything up front. We're locked down on the fee. And then I slide the cash over and it's done and done. Dave, what do you think?
0: That will work. There's nothing wrong with that plan at all. The more expensive the used car, the closer I would stick to that strategy.
7: Mm-hmm.
0: If you're buying a $5,000 or a $10,000 used car, they're not making a lot on the financing.
7: Yeah.
0: And I would just say, you know, I have $9,000 and you have you're asking 12 and here's 9. And if you want to take that, I'm leaving with the car. If you don't, I'm leaving with my cash. Do you want the car or do you want these Benjamins? I mean, it's that simple, right?
8: Put it close enough for them to smell them.
0: Smell it, right? It's right there. Open the briefcase and go, do you want this? You know, I'm kidding, but not much, you know. And so that's a cheaper car, right? Now, if you're buying a brand new car, that's not a specialty vehicle. It's a standard model. Mm-hmm. If you work it carefully, you can buy those for usually $500 over invoice. And just go in and say, I'm looking at that car. Will you sell it to me at $500 over invoice? Just leave it at that. And they will show you the invoice. Yeah. Now, after that, the reason they will do that is, or sometimes they'll sell it to you at invoice, because they get manufacturer rebates that they put in their pocket, okay, in that process. And then I just go, I'm going to wire you the money.
8: And that's that on that.
0: Yeah. Yep. Now, if you're buying... something that is there's a shortage on that vehicle. It's more of a specialty high-end vehicle of some kind. They may be marking up above MSRP on that. Like the Raptor that I drive, that Raptor R, you know, that thing, they only get a handful of those and they often sell for more than sticker.
8: Right. Because there's more demand.
0: Because they get two per dealership or something. They can easily get that. But that's an expensive specialty rare vehicle. Very unusual deal. So there's a lot of different ways to approach this. But yeah, if you nail it down on invoice, you get the exact same treatment you're doing and you go, and no, I don't need them. I don't need the ceramic coating bullcrap. I don't need all the bullcrap. Man, they can shovel, dealership can shovel more bull than anybody I've ever seen in my life. And I got a lot of good friends that are car dealers and they laugh at me and we joke when we're hanging out together. Ramsey, you're the bane of my existence. But, you know, because nobody will lease a car because of you. And I'm like, that's because I'm doing my job better than you're doing yours. Oh. So there you go.
8: Shots fired.
0: Jay is with me, with us in Los Angeles. Hi, Jay. How are you?
7: Good. How's it going?
0: Better than we deserve. How can we help?
7: So the reason for my call is I'm self-employed. I'm a contractor, and I make decent money. I've only been doing this for going on 2 years now, but I've been in this line of work for a long time, so we've picked up work pretty quickly. But I'm having trouble getting my wife on the same page. I would like to eventually buy a house and pay off debt, but we've been arguing a lot lately.
0: What are you arguing about?
7: As money comes in, she has all these ideas of what she wants to spend on. And sometimes for the sake of not fighting, I'll kind of let it go.
0: You mean she wants to buy food?
7: Well, she eats out for every meal. Okay. And then... our house looks like an Amazon warehouse.
8: Oh.
7: It's like tons and tons of stuff. Yeah. And then, I mean, it's like friends' birthday parties, friends' kids' birthday parties. Let's get them this. Let's get them that. It's my mom's friend's, graduation.
8: How long have you been married?
7: Just like anything. 2 years as of last week.
0: About the time you went in business and started making money.
7: Yeah.
0: Mm. Mm-hmm. What does she do?
7: She's a stay-at-home mom. Mm. We have two kids together.
0: Yeah, okay. All right.
8: And what are you bringing in from the contractor deal?
0: What's your net profit that you pay taxes on in a year?
7: So last year, net profit was about $187. This year, gross, I'm on track to make about $450. But we don't have anything. I made $30,000 gross in the last 2 weeks. I took home about $16,000, and we're down to about $2,000.
0: Okay. All right. Well, I mean, obviously, you have a marriage problem. You don't have a financial problem. And so the two of you need to sit down together and say, honey, I can't live like this. You're killing me. We're going to have to get on the same page. We're not in Congress. We can't spend like we are. And we're going to have to get on the same page. And yes, you need to buy some things, but I am unwilling to make $400,000 a year and be broke. I'm not going to live like this. And so if we can't sit down here at the kitchen table and work that out like two adults, then we're going to have to sit down with a good marriage counselor.

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4: So as we survey our audience, one of the things you guys always bring back to us is, hey, that you remember that call, that the weird thing that happened on the air? Whatever happened to that guy? And we always answer, we don't know, because we have no idea what happened to him. But lately we've decided we're going to fix that, and a time or two in the last few months we've taken one of those calls that when we posted it like on Instagram it had like 10 million people view and went, whoa, that's wild. And we go back to the person and go, okay, what happened? What did you do? So Jade and I took a call in November from a guy, and well, I'll just let the clip explain it. We're going to play the thing we ended up posting on Instagram.
5: My fiance does not quite know what my net worth is. How do I tell her fully and that my lawyer says I pretty much have to have a prenup?
4: Well, your lawyer's not in charge of your life. It's number one. Lawyers give advice. They don't tell me what to do. And then I decide if, A, that I want them to be my lawyer anymore, and, B, if I'm going to take their advice. They don't get to tell me I have to do something. You're not the boss of me. Mm-hmm. Now, so how in the world do you get engaged and have never told her? You should have told her before you got engaged.
5: I agree. She knows I'm worth a decent amount. She just doesn't know the full amount.
6: What is the full amount?
5: I co- close to 20 million.
6: Wow. And you're telling me there's no signs that you're a 20 millionaire? There's signs when you're a 20 millionaire, Dave. Come on.
4: Well, there can be. I don't know. There's some of these people, they look like they, yeah. No, there's not always a sign, but, yeah, and then other times there's a sign. So there we go. So we said, okay, the lawyer's right, even though he was a bit bossy about it. You probably do need a prenup. And we said, you probably need to sit down with your, like as soon as you hang up the phone with your fiance and have the conversation. And we wondered, how'd that conversation go?
6: Yeah.
4: I mean, if you're the fiance and you get here suddenly, do you go, wow? Do you go, you liar?
6: Yeah.
4: I mean, do you go, wow, that's crazy. So we got Brian on the phone. And Brian's in Minneapolis, and this is the guy we talked to and just a little while ago and the clip we just played. Brian, how are you?
5: Better than I deserve, as the saying goes.
4: I've heard the rumor. So that's the first thing I do want to know. I'm very, very curious. So how quickly after that call did you sit down with her and tell her exactly that you had $20 million, and then what was her reaction?
5: Probably a couple weeks when I saw her in person, since we're not always together, and her reaction was what I honestly fully expected it to be. Oh. So, okay.
6: But
5: there was nothing more, honestly, to the conversation.
6: And when you say back together, because she's out of the country, right?
5: Yeah, we are in two different countries, but I go back and forth a lot.
6: Yeah, you're in the United States, she's in Canada.
5: Correct.
4: No, I mean, she just looked at you and went, oh, okay.
5: Literally, that's what she said.
4: $20 million.
6: Wow.
4: $20 million. Okay.
5: Literally, she mentioned coffee. Like I told you guys when I got to meet you after this. I was the guy down there met you to.
6: Well, did she suspect it? I mean, because you're making $700,000 a year. Did she suspect that?
5: She knew. I said, did you have any idea? And she said, oh, I thought maybe a million or two, was her honest response.
6: Okay.
5: And I said, okay, cool.
6: So nothing changed.
5: And she just said, no, nothing changed. Not a single thing.
4: So you definitely did not accidentally stumble into a gold digger, huh?
5: No, I'm not
4: even
5: close.
4: Opposite. She's bored with your $20 million.
5: It's not going to change
4: it's
5: our
4: a
5: life.
4: Big yawn.
5: Live now in any way.
4: It's a big old yawn.
5: Yeah.
4: Like, oh, okay.
6: Yeah, because remember, you were worried about it because you said that in a previous relationship, somebody kind of took advantage of you for your money. And I remember that being a pain point for you.
5: Yeah, it was for sure. And with her, it's not.
6: Not
5: it's
6: that at
5: really
6: all.
5: Not. She's one of the hardest workers I've ever met.
4: Did you talk about a prenup then?
5: Yep, we did on it. And she, again, said, yep, no problem whatsoever.
6: Wow.
5: So she's one in a million. She really is.
6: So did you guys set a date?
5: We were hoping for August, September, sometime in there. We're not going to throw a big old shindig. It's going to be this family and stuff like that. So hopefully sooner than later.
4: Okay, so you kind of thought that this was going to be a big yawn for her, and she was just going to go, eh, whatever. You kind of thought that, didn't you?
5: Yeah, my gut told me.
4: But some percentage of you, when you sat down, was a wee bit worried. What percentage?
5: I wouldn't say more than 5.
4: Okay. All right.
5: Honestly.
4: So you know her pretty good then.
5: I do. Yeah. I was a little worried because I don't want to say I hate it, but I never was forthcoming about it.
6: Yeah, that was the part. Mm-hmm.
5: Yeah, on it, but she reacted how I would have put a lot of money on. She would react. She just said,
4: not a
5: big deal.
4: It
5: doesn't change.
6: And you didn't tell us, but what was her financials? She takes good care of her money, right?
5: Yeah, she there's things obviously I didn't say. She has a son.
6: Okay.
5: On it. I didn't think people really needed to know that, but I'll say it now. And he has autism, so he's going to be with us his whole life. But she is the best mother, the most caring person. And she made sure that he is always provided for.
6: I love that.
5: On it. And so she had some things that maybe weren't the smartest financial decisions ever, but she, you know, being a single mom is not the easiest thing in the world.
4: No, it's not.
6: No, not at all.
4: Especially,
6: wow.
4: Especially if you plug a little autism into the equation, yeah. Wow.
5: Yeah, but
4: so I got to tell you, this is the most normal reaction to a really bizarre set of numbers.
5: Yeah. Dave, I would, honestly, how I feel, I would sign her. She could have it, and I wouldn't be worried she would take an RV.
6: Well, there's my guess is you guys' life is not going to change. Like, you're not.
5: No, it's not. And
4: well, a little strain will come off of her. But,
6: yeah, sure.
5: Yeah, it's, you know, people, I might have looked over the Instagram and seen people saying cheap this and that. I value my money to be spent on experiences.
6: Yeah, yes, that's
5: so,
6: right.
5: Over materialistic things. So for us, it's not going to change how we live one bit.
4: We should have told you not to read the Instagram comments.
6: Well, you know.
4: Reading Instagram comments, you understand why some species eat their young.
5: Yes, I do.
6: Well,
5: I
6: you did do. See and, you folks know, saying this is a good problem to have, and they are absolutely right. This is a good problem.
4: There was
6: problem
4: a lot of funny comments like that. Like, I wish I had this problem with my fiance. But yeah, those were funny comments. But yeah, I don't read the Instagram comments.
5: It's never going to bother me, Dave. Not
6: good.
5: Me.
6: Good. You got thick skin. So, and honestly, wow.
4: Well, you guys are you're devastatingly normal for some really weird numbers and some fabulously weird numbers in a good way. And congratulations. I'm glad it all worked out. Thanks for giving us the update. I appreciate you coming back on.
5: Yeah, and we will actually see you. She wants to come next time I come to Tennessee, so we're going to stop in.
6: Oh, hey, I love great. That. I'd love that.
4: Great. Come on in. We'll buy you a chocolate chip cookie and a cup of coffee.
6: Yes. Oh, I love the follow-up. That's so cool. And by the way, if you are watching and you've called in and shared something and you want to follow up, give us a call. Tell us. We want to know.
4: If you're interesting, we'll put you back on. But, I mean, if it was just boring, we don't want to follow up with your boring call.
6: That's true. You know. It needs to have 10 million views.
4: 20 million. Did have 10 million on your Instagram.
6: Yes.
4: Yeah, I don't even know what mine was.
6: Oh
4: my gosh. Wow. Crazy.
6: So it just goes to show we give advice, and sometimes it can make you feel a little out of your comfort zone. It can make you feel a little bit like, oh, I don't know if I want to do that. But there's a rainbow on the other side of this. Like, if you follow the advice, it might feel a little uncomfortable for a moment, but usually it's a happy ending here.
4: Well, when it comes to finances with a person you're going to spend your whole life with, your spouse, your future spouse, 1,000% transparency is the only possible equation. There's no other possible answer.
7: Well, I don't tell them about that. That's lying.
4: Okay. The target bags under the bed are not cute, Oprah. Okay. It's not cute. And so we're not, if you have to hide your target purchases, gentlemen, if you have to hide your latest firearm purchase in your business P&L because you didn't want your wife to know what you spent on that gun, that's lying.
6: That is lying.
4: Okay.
6: Yeah.
4: Can you tell I have discovered
6: that
4: a time
6: say,
4: or two
6: that
4: coaching?
6: Sounded a little too
4: I didn't do that.
6: Detailed.
4: I didn't do that. No,
6: oh, okay,
4: I didn't do
6: okay.
4: that. But I have witnessed guys, particularly guys that own their own businesses, they managed to. Yeah, that's
6: sneak
4: a good
6: it on
4: that's
6: through
4: slide,
6: on the P&L.
4: Slide it under the bed. Slide the target bags under the bed, and there you go. So, yeah, just it's the cleanliness of honesty, the cleanliness of integrity is essential to wealth building, and it's essential to high-quality relationships. And Brian sitting down with her and her going, okay, I kind of figured, but I didn't think that much, but cool, whatever. Just you got to love the lady, man.
6: Yeah,
4: what
6: wonderful.
4: A cool lady. Wow.

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2: From ABC News, I'm Dave Packer. Energy costs driving consumer prices to a three-year high. The latest inflation numbers from the government show prices in April jumped 3.8% compared to last year. Energy prices in the wake of the Iran war, fueling the surge. ABC News Chief Business and Economics Correspondent Rebecca Jarvis.
3: A new poll shows that 75% of Americans say the war with Iran has had a negative effect on their financial situation. But it's not just energy-related categories. Housing costs, those prices are up 3.3% from a year ago.
2: Asked about those high prices, President Trump insisting that Iran is his focus, not the U.S. economy.
4: The only thing that matters when I'm talking about Iran, they can't have a nuclear weapon. I don't think about Americans' financial situation. I don't think about anybody. I think about one thing.
2: The president traveling to Beijing, where he is expected to meet with Chinese President Xi. The mayor of Arcadia, California, has officially resigned after pleading guilty to acting as an illegal foreign agent for China. Prosecutors say Elaine Wang used her position and a fake news website to promote Chinese Communist Party propaganda.
5: The information would allegedly come from China. They would put it up, and then they would get praise from China for putting it up when they would let China know the number of views the stories were getting. In fact, according to prosecutors, she would say, "Thank you, leader," in her messages back to her Chinese handler when they would put up this propaganda.
2: ABC's Alex Stone in Los Angeles. A group of black Alabama voters backed by the ACLU is fighting to block a move by state Republicans to reinstate a congressional map that had been ruled a racial gerrymander. The map had only one majority black district in a state where more than a quarter of voters are black. It follows a decision by the U.S. Supreme Court late yesterday that cleared the way for the change. The justices are now asking a lower court to take another look at the dispute. You're listening to ABC News.
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8: A dimly lit room deep within the bowels of the Armstrong and Getty Communications Compound. The bowels, I tell you. And today we're toiling under the title of the show.
10: The Shadow of Iran Looms Over China Talks. Or wait a second. The Shadow of China Talks looms over... I can't remember which. There are shadows. Or, if you prefer, is anybody outside the media thinking about the Hanavirus?
8: No kidding.
10: Holy crap, those good people God. Are obsessed. Is that, like, driven by the viewers slash listeners?
8: Can't
10: or is
8: be.
10: It entirely just...
8: Can't
10: talking
8: be.
10: Head driven.
8: I do not know. I've never been more confused about a news story with these sorts of legs. Day 10 or whatever it is of it leading every newscast I see. And they're always saying, experts emphasize there is nothing to worry about. Yeah, that's what you've said for 10 days. So what are we

0: Right.
1: Be like if I gathered the kids in the living room every night and said, okay, I gathered everybody around to say it. There's nothing to worry about, okay?
0: Right.
1: And then we'll just go back to, what are you doing? And then
0: sleep
1: the next night,
0: well,
1: do it again.
0: You don't need to be afraid every night. Yeah.
1: A little weird. And we ought to jump on the headline that came just before we got on the air with inflation up. Look at these headlines from at least four of the publications I got in front of me. Talking about inflation. Highest in 3 years, Washington Post, New York Times. Inflation shot up. Wall Street Journal, inflation soared. Financial Times, inflation jumps. Those are all bad headlines about inflation.
0: Whoops.
1: You don't want it to be jumping, soaring, shooting up, or reaching highest rates.
0: I'm anti-surging as well.
1: Yes.
0: That's bad, too.
1: Also not a good...
0: Oh, boy.
1: 3.8%, nothing compared to the heights of COVID, obviously, but... And it's 40% of it was the fact that energy prices are up because of the war, which is not surprising, but that will trickle out into the rest of the economy, they say, in coming months, since everything gets transported on something that uses usually diesel, which I paid last night in my diesel truck $7.68 for a gallon, per gallon of diesel. It's going to hit $8 soon. Anyway, it says in the Wall Street Journal, products from lipstick to golf balls will be more expensive.
0: Oh, man.
1: That's an odd.
0: You're going to start stealing them out of other guys' bags or something.
1: Lipstick?
0: The lipstick, yeah. Yeah.
1: From lipstick to golf balls.
0: Wow.
1: But yeah, why wouldn't everything go up? Because every truck filling up, hauling stuff around, is having to put in that, especially in California, really expensive diesel. And anyway, a little inflation added on to the stew of everything going on. That's fun.
0: Well, back to the who's casting a shadow over what thing. Let's finish this up with Iran. They're not negotiating in good faith.
1: Oh.
0: Whatever the next thing is, do the next thing.
1: Wow.
0: Is there a next thing? Let's do it.
1: So Trump comes out yesterday, you know, I guess it was the night before, and I got their proposal. I reject it, you know, wholeheartedly. It's stupid. It's not even worth talking about. Yesterday he called it a peace plan. It's a piece of garbage. Well, then the details come out. Good God. I mean, that is some serious putting a thumb on somebody's eye. Yeah, here's our proposal. You pay for everything you broke. We get to continue to hang on to the Strait of Hormuz, and we're going to keep trying to get a nuclear weapon.
0: And we get Florida, the nice half.
1: What do you think of that? Yeah. I mean, that is like our joking proposal of selling a car where one side comes in and says, I'll give you $0. No. You're going to take my car and give me money and I get to have sleep with your wife.
0: Right.
1: Wait a second. We seem to be really far apart on this deal.
0: Negotiations are ongoing.
1: So I don't know. Trump has done a lot of deals in his life. I would think he would realize when he's negotiating with somebody who's not the least bit serious.
0: Right. Is he assembling firepower, consolidating support among the Gulf states? I don't know. I've given up guessing. It's just dragging on and on and on. The fake ceasefire, although we've ceased firing, has gone on now longer than the war part of it, with nothing settled. Now, I was watching Mark Kelly, who the Democrats have decided... Bald-headed former astronaut from Arizona, don't you know? They've decided he's the go-to guy. He radiates masculinity and Americanness or something or other.
1: But can't criticize him because his wife got shot.
0: Yeah, I can. Sorry about your wife. That was horrible. But he was on Morning Joe today, which I uncharacteristically watched a couple minutes of, and he came off as blatantly anti-American success. It was just another reminder that if they tie Trump to America's success on any front, economically, militarily, just culturally, anything, then they hate that and want it to fail. Even if it's the United States military, even if it's opening the strait, just partisanship has now killed patriotism, at least on the left. And let's not do that on the right, by the way. I would not support that.
1: So what do you think Iran is up to? If you respond to a proposal with, yeah, how about you pay for everything that you broke, reparations, and we keep the strait, which we didn't have before the war. So we come out of it better than we went into it. What do you think they're up to?
0: Iranians are notoriously brutal negotiators. They love it. They revel in it. They want to haggle about everything. Either they're just trying to peg the deal making way over here so that if they come over a little bit, it seems like a lot. Or it's simply the hardliners, and this is probably a more likely explanation. It's the hardliners who think we can take this pain way longer than the electorate in the United States will. And they will turn on Trump, and Trump will head for the exit, and we will be in fine shape and hold on to our power.
1: Yeah.
0: Gonna wait it out.
1: I'm with the analysts who believe that Iran thinks we're in a worse situation than they are.
0: Okay. You got to up the pressure, up the ante. Yeah. Just turn the screws.
1: Well, if you leave things as they are, they may be right. We get closer to the midterm election. It's summer and gas is, I don't know what y'all are paying for out there. I know my parents are horrified that it might hit $4 where they live in Kansas. But whatever you're paying for gas, I mean, Trump's approval ratings are in the 20s. You know, that sort of thing could easily happen if we just continue this stalemate. And right. Iran might be right that he decides this is not worth it. This is not doing me any good.
0: I think unless the ceasefire was foolhardy back in the day. We stopped too soon.
1: The only thing you can do to change that equation, like you said, is change the facts on the ground. Start bombing the bejesus out of them. Now it looks like things are worse for you than us.
0: Yeah. How do you like that?
1: Weird beards.
0: Yeah. Bastards.
1: Also, the news story that broke today that the UAE has been bombing Iran secretly. Not bragging about it. Things have been getting bombed. Nobody knew what it was. Turns out it's the UAE. But God dang it. What a terrible situation. Anywho, with inflation where it is, this inflation news, that's going to get a lot of people's attention. And then for the media you're talking about that roots against America, they're going to love the inflation story.
0: Oh, yeah. Yeah, they're going to be all over it. You know, if you want to meet with Xi Jinping, Donald J, and settle whatever you can settle, great. But the minute Air Force One's tires leave the tarmac, leave the runway, you definitely don't take off from the tarmac, I guess. As soon as they leave the runway, you got to give the order. We've got to change the math here because it is a stalemate as it stands. It could be a non-stalemate in about 6 hours if, again, we turn the screws.
1: Yeah, that is some response, though. I mean, that is the most, what was that? That's the least good faith bargaining I've ever heard of, ever.
0: Yeah, where did I read? I can't remember the precise wording of it, but it stuck with me that the greatest sin or the greatest mistake is to hit softly. If you're going to hit somebody, hit them. Don't hit softly. All you've done is invite aggression.
1: Here's what I'm offering you to buy your house, and then they come back with, no, you're gonna give me this much for this house and the house I'm buying.
0: Yes.
1: You're buying both my houses.
0: Right. And I get to sleep with your wife.
1: And as always.
0: Right.
1: And all these deals, just like with the car,
0: yes.
1: I get to sleep with your wife.
0: Yes.
1: What if I don't want to sleep with your wife? She's not really my type. You're sleeping with my wife.
0: What if she doesn't want to? In my faith, we can't make our women do what we want.
1: In your faith. It's funny. Okay, we should start the show officially. I'm Jack Armstrong. He's Joe Getty. It is Tuesday, May 12th. How to get to be May 12th here, 2026. We're Armstrong and Getty, and we approve of this program.
0: Let's begin then officially according to FCC rules and regulations. Here we go, at Mark.
2: So when I'm mayor, my plan is, first 3 weeks, signs up across the city, no more nakedness, no more drug use, no more robbing, no more shit.
3: No more burning dogs in the street.
2: No more dog abuse.
0: What?
1: What the hell was that?
0: That's Spencer Pratt talking about L.A. He's going to enforce the law, to quote the hot-selling Armstrong and Getty t-shirt at the Armstrong and Getty store, armstrongandgetty.com.
1: Wow, that's an attention-getter.
0: Yeah, he's executive producer Hansen quoted a cop he knows in, I think it was the L.A. area. It might have been San Diego. It doesn't matter because San Diego's falling apart, too, which is tragic. But who said, there's one junkie gal I've seen naked more than I've seen my wife naked.
1: Wow.
0: Oh, yeah. Nudity and public sex, not to mention the pit bulls running wild and shooting up in the streets and utter disregard for the law. It's, you know, you told a story yesterday If they wouldn't give you the syringe, just the syringe part at the pharmacy to give your son medicine, down the street to hand out needles to junkies. Somebody blanking explain that to me. That's Calunicornia logic.
1: Right. I noticed pulling into the radio station today, driving by the drug addicts. A lot of them get up early. You got to admire they're, you know, willing to take on the day. Sun's up, I'm up, huh? You only YOLO. You only live once. Let's get up and get after it.
0: Yeah, I got to the radio ranch. What time was it? 5 o'clock in the morning, and a young bicyclist pedaled right by me. It was an early bike ride. I admire his commitment to fitness.
1: Getting some exercise before.
0: Yeah. He was oddly dressed for a road bicyclist, but to each their own.
1: I admire the fact that why do they get up so early?
0: They're still up.
1: They're still up? They're
0: from
1: not getting up early?
0: Yeah. Okay. They're going home to bed.
1: Gotcha.
0: Home, quote unquote.
1: Yeah.
0: Tent.
1: Anyway, we got more of the headlines that are going on here, and then we'll get into some of the story. Love the way Jon Stewart on The Daily Show last night handled the whole freaking Hanta thing. He, like us, can't understand the coverage of this story. The never-ending, nothing is happening. Well, then why are we talking about it? Very weird.
0: The healthy people who are not at risk have been brought to Nebraska, whether they are in isolation because we keep reporting on it.
1: That's right. So we got a lot more in the way. Stay here.
4: Armstrong and Getty.
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1: I just saw this inside the business headline. CBS News boss Barry Weiss blindsided 60 Minutes icon Leslie Stahl, giving that Netanyahu interview to Major Garrett, which was kind of surprising. I'd never seen Major Garrett. I didn't even know he was part of 60 Minutes. He had the big lead story Sunday night.
2: I thought that was a good interview.
1: Yeah, it was good.
2: I thought he was fair, asked the right questions. I was surprised by the tone of it.
1: And he's not 150.
2: No.
1: He might be 60, but that's young by 60 Minutes standards.
2: We have some clips of that we ought to play later on in the show. It's pretty interesting. Pretty interesting.
1: Here's my favorite headline, and I'll let you run with it. California mayor charged with working for Chinese government. We got to do that story. It's amazing. We got a mayor in a California city. It was actually an employee of the Communist Party of China.
2: Wow. Nice. So we touched on the fact that the president said the Iran ceasefire agreement is on life support with about a 1% chance to live. We'll play you that audio, too. They're still covering the Hanta virus at the Free Press. We actually got a really good email from somebody saying, you know, this strain, she said, I'm not worried about it. We'll read some of it later. But this strain is not good because a lot of people were exposed to it, blah, blah, blah. Clearly, it's not COVID-like, but it's a story worth covering.
1: For like a day.
2: Yeah, yeah. Let's see. The guy,
1: 2 weeks ago.
2: The shooter at the correspondence dinner just pleaded not guilty in federal court. Good luck with that, chum. Let's see. You got, President Trump endorsed a temporary suspension of the federal gas tax in an interview Monday.
1: That'd be, you're probably wondering, like I did, how much that is. So I ChatGPT'd it. It's about 18 cents a gallon for your regular gas. And something like 22, 23 cents a gallon for your diesel. How much you would notice that I don't know, because by next week, whatever you're buying is probably going to be 18 to 23 cents more expensive.
2: Yeah.
1: Did you know that that brings in $2 billion a month to the federal government? That tax?
2: That's
1: a
2: amazing.
1: Lot of money.
2: Yeah. Yeah. So what that would be, $1.60. So it'd be $16 for a $20 tank. Is that right? No, it's 18 cents per gallon.
1: Right.
2: Right. So you do the math. You're good at math.
1: Well,
2: it'd save you a little money anyway.
1: Okay.
2: 20, 40.
1: With inflation where it is, about a cup of coffee.
2: Or, yeah, well, a nice cup of coffee with like some mocha in it. Virginia Democrats filed an emergency appeal with the U.S. Supreme Court asking it to halt the Virginia Supreme Court ruling that struck down their redistricting measure. It's amazing the rhetoric that's flying around over this. And God, you know, Trump does play fast and loose with some of the institutions of the country in the way I don't like. But the Democrats are systematically tearing down respect for all of the important institutions in the country, including the Supreme Court, over and over again. What they're saying about the Virginia Supreme Court ruling is utterly, utterly dishonest. Saying the out of control court. Go ahead. Sorry.
1: Enjoying my delicious coffee.
2: Well, you're not going to have money for it soon unless they cut the gas tax.
1: What they're saying,
2: the Supreme Court's out of control, and it's a Republican court, and they didn't want us to be able to. They fixed the election. Supreme Court just said, no, there's a procedure for amending the Constitution. You guys didn't follow it. You got to do it right. That's it.
1: Yeah, they have their own Constitution with their own rules, just like every other state. I like that the coverage has now switched to. The national coverage has now switched to gerrymandering's out of control. We need to put an end to it. You were fine with it up until last week when the Democrats, it looked like they were going to get the upper hand on all the gerrymandering. Then it would have switched to the Republicans are going to come out like 10 seats ahead, it looks like, currently, in the whole gerrymandering wars. Now, all of a sudden, gerrymandering is bad again. It's everybody's so transparent.
2: Yeah. Speaking of which, here's one of those headlines you love. Supreme Court overturns dismissal of Alabama redistricting map.
1: Ooh.
2: So which one?
1: I don't know.
2: I don't know either.
1: Negates the rejection of the stay.
2: Which was overturned, yes.
1: We got more on the way, and we'll try to explain it to you. Stay here.
0: Armstrong and Getty.
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1: The war with Iran, of course, looms large over this meeting, but trade is arguably the top issue on the agenda. A lot has changed since the last time Presidents Trump and Xi met face-to-face in October in South Korea, but the big issues are largely the same. Trade and technology, Taiwan, and the fentanyl crisis.
2: Yeah, and everybody says that Iran is going to play a big role, which is unfortunate, because I was looking forward to what Trump and Xi would come up with about AI, what the discussion would be like. But I think Iran's going to be front and center.
3: Where do you think the pressure is going to come from the Iran conflict? Is China going to be, does China see it as an advantage? We can really press Trump because he's on the ropes with Iran.
2: I don't know.
3: Or is Trump thinking, they're desperate for the oil?
2: I've heard pundits on both sides of that, Xi is liking us wearing down our military stockpile and being distracted. On the other hand, they get, like, all their energy is imported, and 80% of it or something like that comes from the Strait of Hormuz, so.
3: Right. Yeah, interesting. Go on, Michael.
1: White House official says more than a dozen business leaders, including several tech executives, will join President Trump in Beijing Thursday and Friday when he meets with President Xi. The list includes Tesla CEO Elon Musk, Boeing CEO Kelly Ortberg, and outgoing Apple CEO Tim Cook. BlackRock CEO Larry Fink is also set to attend, along with the chief executives of Goldman Sachs, MasterCard, Visa, and several others, putting a major emphasis on landing a new trade deal with China.
3: It's really quite the gallery of CEOs that are going over with Trump. I kind of like it as a flex.
2: I wonder what those meetings are like. Do they actually like get anything accomplished in those meetings? Or is everything accomplished behind the scenes? Because you got two old men who don't speak each other's language, listening to interpreters all day long. I just can't imagine much happening.
3: Well, she's the decision maker, and Trump is to a large extent, although the problem with Xi is how many times has he committed to buy a zillion American soybeans or whatnot? Mm-hmm. And he just doesn't.
2: Mm-hmm.
3: Yeah, I don't know. We'll have to see.
2: Stop sending us fentanyl. Stop stealing all our technology. Stop hacking into our businesses.
3: Stop sending spies. Of course, that, you know, we are at such a disadvantage as an open society versus not only a closed-ish society, but a omnipresent, all-powerful surveillance state. It's a tough fight for us.
2: Yeah, we didn't mention the now former mayor of Arcadia, which is a suburb of L.A., who turned out to be working for the Chinese Communist Party. She resigned yesterday. But she's been on the city council and involved in everything in a suburb of Los Angeles for years.
3: Yeah.
2: Reporting directly back to President Xi and spreading propaganda best she could about how there's not actually slaves and the Uyghurs aren't being abused and all this different sort of stuff.
3: Oh, yeah. Trying to whip up Chinese Americans to hate America and remember the motherland. Yeah, and the point was made, and it was a great one. I was reminded of this last night, that there have been stories about, like, small town or smallish town governors who seem to be up and comers. Like, they're being talked about for maybe Congress someday. The Chinese will target you at that point in your career. Like Eric Swalwell. When Fang Fang was doing the bing bong with him, he was not a powerful man at all. But he was an up-and-comer. So America is lousy with Chinese spies.
2: I bet they get the word fast, too, if it's a guy that has a reputation for you can send an attractive woman at him and throw him off his game pretty easily.
3: Right. I told this story the other day to somebody about my first job out of college. It was in the convention and visitors industry. And the first trip I made with my boss, he said, look, they may, like, send food or booze or whatever, or even, like, a girl up to your room. He said, don't start down that road, because it will happen.
2: Really?
3: Yeah, because they...
2: Even at your level?
3: Oh, I know. It was ridiculous. It didn't happen, by the way, honey. It absolutely did not happen.
2: To get you on the hook for later, in case you became more important, because...
3: Yeah, I think so. Yeah, and... not for blackmail either, but he warned that once you start down that road, you find yourself in some interesting positions, ethically speaking, that
2: your
3: are pretty
2: feet behind your head. You mean like that kind of interesting
3: no,
2: position?
3: No, indeed. Impossible and unpalatable. that, you know, they would have you in a position you didn't want to be in. The whole point being, if they could get, you know, the plumbers union or the, you know, association of what's-its to come to Birmingham, Alabama instead of Milwaukee or whatever, that made them tons and tons of money. So yeah, they would be very generous with their gifts. Anyway, what was that? How did we get on that?
2: You mentioned Milwaukee. You see that guy? I think he owns the Milwaukee Bucks. That billionaire, that Chinese woman. There's no mention of her being tied to China, but she was.
3: Oh right.
2: She contacted him through social media, just like direct messaged him. Hey, how would you like to go out? And had sex with him right away. Mm-hmm. Then hits him with a, yeah, I videotaped all that, and I'm going to tell all your coworkers and your wife, and right. I want half of your fortune.
3: Yeah. Yeah. And now, thanks for reminding me why I brought that up, the whole swallow fang fang Chinese spies thing. And what they do, whether you're a Chinese national or an American, is they get you in a slightly compromised position, then they inch you over the line of illegality or, you know, something seriously unethical or immoral or something like that, by using the leverage of the last thing you did. So it's like nudging blackmail to the point where they sink the hook into you. Now you can't come clean.
2: When I was in Russia, a woman approached me that was clearly a woman of the night in my fancy hotel, like in the hotel. But I don't know if that was a, you know, it might just have been American businessman on, you know, by sure. himself in a hotel. Seems yeah. like a good place if you're a hooker.
3: Right.
2: But
3: lonely guy with hard currency. Yeah, heck yeah.
2: But certainly could have been some sort of, we don't know who he is, but might as well get him compromised. That's the last thing I would do in a million years. Good Lord. Who knows what's going to happen with some random Russian woman in your room? Jesus.
3: Oh, yeah, I know. Yeah. Picture yourself dismembered and see if your arousal doesn't subside.
2: Oh, my God.
3: Shallow grave out in the woods of Kirkutsk or whatever.
2: I know.
3: Oh, speaking of which, my God, remind me to tell you about the Russian soldier who was just captured by the Ukrainians, talking about how just horrible their situation is. Oh, man. Putin is on the ropes. More
2: yeah,
3: on that to come.
2: I saw some story today about some one-armed guy that they yeah. had sent in a battle.
3: With two plates in his head. He got blowed up completely, and the minute he could get back on his feet, they sent him to lead try to, you know, gain another 15 yards of ground.
2: Wow. That would suck.
3: Oh, please.
2: Yeah, some more on that war a little bit later. Anyway, so is Trump in China right now?
3: He lifted off, I believe, Tuesday morning as we speak. Okay. Yes. Yeah. Go see Winnie the Pooh. Trying to get a pot of trade honey. Wasn't worth it. The effort, that metaphor.
2: I don't know what sort of, well, like you said, I don't understand what these deals with China are, because they, similar to dealing with Iran, they lie all the time. So mm-hmm. I don't understand what having a bit of handshake, we agree to only use AI for good. Like, well, okay.
3: Sure. Oh, that one's extra stupid, for sure. The trade stuff, you can make it a little better for a while. You can get them to agree to something, they'll follow through, see you follow through for a while. It's you know, it's a situation that can't be saved or fixed. It can just be managed.
2: Did you see any of the most sanctimonious thing on all of television last night? Well, where all five of the late night hosts joined Stephen Colbert for his final week of broadcasting? All of them were there. Jimmy Kimmel, John Oliver, Seth Myers, and a missing one. Anyway, the mainstream media is really loving that gathering and everything like that, and positioning it all, and there's a lot of commentary on this last night among them, just positioning it all as like them versus Trump.
3: Yeah.
2: And NPR had the coverage about the Colbert Show going away and it being Trump, the federal government cracking down on him. And I don't like the government going after talk show hosts for what they say as a talk show
3: or news shows or anything else. No.
2: But No mention of the fact that those shows no longer are viable. They don't make any sense financially.
3: No, there's no reason they should exist.
2: No, there's no reason. If you started today, you wouldn't say, let's have a show with like 500 employees that costs us gazillions of dollars to make every night that hardly anybody watches.
3: Because people need to watch something late at night and there's nothing else on.
2: Right. Yeah. Right. So no, you wouldn't create it from scratch today if you're starting over. And no mention of that on it. And I remember when all this blew up originally, I went back and looked up the numbers. Johnny Carson, way back in the day, he was like a quarter of NBC's revenue or something like that.
3: Yeah.
2: Like just a huge, huge deal. Whereas Colbert is like, loses money for the network.
3: And mm-hmm.
2: Why would they continue? But anyway, all the hosts got together to solidarity, to stand up resistance against, you know, the government's cracking down on late night talk shows. No, time is cracking down on late night talk shows. That's what really is happening.
3: Sure, technology.
2: And, mm-hmm. you know, other options, other things to watch.
3: Yeah.
2: They made the argument that across all five shows, if you include online videos, they're more impactful than Johnny Carson was at the time, which I don't even know if I believe that. It's impossible to measure the impact of people clicking on YouTube videos.
3: Right. Right. Yeah, I don't know much about that market. 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
2: So we will get into, speaking of late night talk shows, The Daily Show making fun of the news coverage around the hantavirus, which I couldn't agree with Jon Stewart more on that, and a bunch of other news of the day. Stick around.
0: Armstrong and Getty.
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1: I didn't realize this. Trump had 55 posts in 3 hours last night.
2: Holy cow.
1: On a wide range of topics.
2: 55?
1: Really all over. I mean, like, he was all worked up about things Obama did and Biden did and Hillary did and some TikToks he'd seen. And
2: wow.
1: How does he have time for that? He gets all geeked up like an athlete before a game, I think.
3: Or a, you know, cokehead.
1: He's definitely not that.
3: Yeah.
1: He doesn't even drink coffee.
3: Right.
1: But, you know, he's going to meet with Xi, and he's probably ramping himself up for this whole thing, and he's just, so he posts all these different things.
3: Speaking of which, I was tubing last night, as they used to say back in the 80s, and I came across a fantastic documentary about Bobby Keys. Perhaps the greatest rock and roll sax player of all time. In fact, I'd say he is.
1: I don't know if I've ever heard that name. Who do you play for?
3: Oh my God. Everybody. The Rolling Stones. Every great, Brown Sugar. Gosh, he's played on a million hit records. He's the greatest rock and roll sax player of all time. He's also a legendary partier. Lifelong great friend of Keith Richards. Don't watch. I'm normally very responsible about my weekday imbibing. Don't watch a documentary about one of the great partiers in rock and roll history while you're trying to have one drink. It doesn't work.
1: That's funny.
3: It does not work. Oh, man. I'll come up with a list of songs for you. Anyway, here's your freedom.
1: What were you enjoying?
3: Scotch.
1: On a Monday night. Scotch on a Monday night.
3: Yeah,
1: there you go.
3: Yeah. The Glenmorangie 14 year in particular. Freedom loving quote of the day, Michael. Here it is. Passed along by Greg in Brookhaven, Mississippi. Never had the pleasure of being in Brookhaven, Greg. Maybe someday. This is a quote, Jack, from Zeno of Citium. You don't hear Zeno of Citium quoted enough these
1: days. I don't
3: know
1: him or that saxophone player.
3: No. I don't know if Bobby Keys has ever been. I'll bet he has been to Brookhaven, Mississippi. Anyway, nothing is more hostile to a firm grasp of knowledge than self-deception.
1: And that's that whole Orwell quote about the hardest thing to do is see, you know, your hand right in front of your face.
3: When a person starts believing things about themselves or the world without checking whether they are true, they slowly move away from real knowledge. This is what he means by self-deception. Does not always come from lying in a direct way. Often it happens quietly when someone convinces themselves that their version of events is correct, even when evidence suggests otherwise.
2: Oh, man, that's a tough one.
3: Yeah, it is a tough one. Mailbag.
1: Could talk about that all day.
3: Yeah. Yep. Drop us a note, mailbag at armstrongandgetty.com. Funny note here from Anna Luisa, Luddite in sunny La Mesa. My favorite recent chatbot answer. Recently asked my free chatbot for the distance from San Diego to London. The first two times it gave me the standard miles, estimated flight time, with this note. Driving is not recommended as it requires crossing the Atlantic Ocean. What? Not recommended? About 10 minutes later, I asked it a third time. It changed its mind. Now the note read, driving is impossible. And she says, why did it change its mind?
1: Right.
3: Yeah, that's an interest that I don't know. And then this from Paolo, who frequently writes about AI matters and how the bots actually work. To illustrate how little chatbots actually, quote unquote, know and why we shouldn't be surprised when they say something stupid. Imagine you train a neural network, the technology behind modern AI systems, on the world's easiest task. You give it one number, and you want it to give you back the exact same number. If you feed it 5, it should answer 5. If you feed it 27, it should answer 27. A human understands the rule almost instantly. Yeah, just repeat the number. I get it. A neural network does not discover that rule in the human sense. It does not suddenly realize, oh, I'm supposed to leave the number unchanged. Instead, it slowly adjusts millions or billions of tiny internal settings until its answers start looking close to the example it has seen. So if you give it, say, 257, it may respond 257.1. Despite the fact you've shown it millions of examples where the correct answer was exactly the same as the input, that kind of network can get extremely close to copying the number correctly, but no amount of training will make it perfect for every possible number. That's mind-blowing.
1: So our One More Thing podcast we did yesterday, we got into all the rules that exist with the different chatbots.
3: Yeah,
1: and
3: super
1: interesting. Some of the chatbots have just a few rules, and some of them have lots of rules about what they will say or how they're supposed to approach it, including which one was it that had no, do not bring up raccoons. I think that's ChatGPT.
3: Right. or gremlins,
1: yes,
3: or gnomes, unless you're specifically asked, don't talk about raccoons. We're like, wait, what? Very, very odd. Very funny. The Armstrong and Getty One More Thing podcast from Monday, May the 11th. Oh, speaking of which, I've got a big AI story coming up. Grok is in trouble. The story posits that ChatGPT is Coke, Claude is Pepsi, and Grok is RC Cola.
1: Really?
3: Yeah, it's hurting. Anyway, Paolo goes on to understand that these systems do not understand sameness. It does not possess the abstract concept, leave the number unchanged. It simply behaves as though it understands those things so convincingly that its behavior is indistinguishable from behavior that demonstrates real understanding. Interesting. Okay, moving along.
1: Your rating of those companies, is that their AI? I only know about the chatbots. I don't use AI for anything but the chatbots.
3: Right.
1: So I don't know how good any of those companies are at the really complicated stuff. That is what actually AI is.
3: Right. Yeah. The agents and that sort of thing. Yeah. I got this note from Julie who says, let me be clear. I'm not in any kind of panic over the Hantavirus. This super hard to spread virus infected at least 11 of the 150 people aboard the ship. The three who died, the ship's doctor, ship's guide, a Spanish passenger, patient in critical care in France whose condition is rapidly deteriorating. Someone in Nebraska, et cetera, et cetera. And she says the fact that this Andes strain can be spread person to person, which is very, very rare, and seemed to be just from people in the same room, not intimate contact. And the fact that it has a long incubation period, reports seem to have settled on 42 days. She says, yeah, it's worth a little concern at least.
1: All right. If you say so, enjoy the endless coverage every single day for weeks and weeks and weeks.
3: Your lack of care is going to get you the rat virus.
0: Armstrong and Getty.
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8: And now, here's Armstrong and Getty.
9: I would say the ceasefire is on massive life support, where the doctor walks in and says, "Sir, your loved one has approximately a 1% chance of living." They give us a stupid proposal. That piece of garbage they sent us, I didn't even finish reading it. They said, "I'm not going to waste my time reading it."
10: Donald Trump yesterday on the proposal that they sent back, Iran sent back to us, is such an odd manner. It's like if the doctor came in and said, "Sir, your loved one has a 1% chance of surviving."
11: Sir. Yeah, didn't even finish reading it. Boy, they're blasting him on Morning Joe for that. The president isn't even, sir, he wouldn't even read the
10: really?
11: Proposal.
10: Why, I wouldn't. If the first line said reparations, I'd right. be, okay, I'm done.
11: Yeah, right. We get to keep the straight. You pay us back for all the damage you've
10: done.
11: You're
10: going to read all the fine print after that.
11: Not only are we going to develop weapons, you got to give us some nuclear weapons. Right, right. Yeah, why would you read that? It was an FU,
10: yeah,
11: a middle finger, but yeah, with diplomatic cover of saying it was a counterproposal for whom, I don't know, to try to win the war. Well, you know, part of it's to bolster the American left. I just gave myself the answer. They are giving the American left a club to beat Trump with. And the American left takes it because they hate their country and they hate the president.
10: Here's ABC's report on how things are going.
12: Iran took 10 days to respond to President Trump's one-page proposal meant to set the stage for peace talks. According to Iranian state media, their demands call for the U.S. to pay reparations, lift sanctions, and give them control of the Strait of Hormuz. Iran would not commit to any changes to its nuclear program until those conditions are met. Iran's top negotiator warning, our armed forces are ready to deliver a well-deserved response to any aggression.
10: So it is a 100% stalemate.

0: mate, call it a quagmire if you like that word now. And we have the ability to change the dynamics of that by bombing the crap out of them. Otherwise, it's they clearly think they've got the upper hand. I mean, why would they wait 10 days to respond with, oh, on that offer you made us, F you. Why would they wait 10 days? Because they think time is on their side.
1: Correct.
0: They think the days going by puts more pressure on Trump with his poll numbers or the price of gas or inflation that came out today or whatever, as opposed to Trump thinks every day that goes by they're losing whatever it is, a half a billion dollars of revenue or something. They must not be worried about that.
1: Especially because the IRGC doesn't give a crap about the people of Iran. They machine gunned them in the streets. That's your first clue that they're not that compassionate if, you know, unemployment surges and people are having trouble buying groceries. You're willing to machine gun somebody. You don't care really whether they suffer. So, given the current status of things, if all you care about is your elite, yeah, they're fine. They're fine. We need to blow up everything that floats, from military craft to those fast boats to rubber freaking ducks. If they're within 25 miles
0: rubber
1: of the
0: ducks.
1: Coast of Iran, anything that floats are going to blow out of the water. Yeah, you're going to, you know, we've got that ratchet up the pain. The current thing is just ridiculous. The current situation.
0: The Wall Street Journal's take on it was that the U.S. and Iran are locked in a stalemate because neither one wants to resume fighting. Well, if there is fighting, we're on the winning side of that, if there's fighting. So I can't imagine. There's only two ways out. Either Trump accepts, I guess they control the Strait of Hormuz
1: which
0: now.
1: Which is international waters, for God's sakes.
0: And I guess they'll continue to try to get a nuclear weapon, and I guess they'll keep their uranium, and we'll end this. That's not
1: whoops.
0: An option, is it?
1: Whoops.
0: Yeah, whoops. No. Guess that didn't work the way I thought. That's not an option, is it?
1: No.
0: No, surely not.
1: No. No.
0: God, you talk about a legacy killer.
1: Oh. Oh, yeah. I mean, he would be the lamest of ducks. Humiliated.
0: That'd be all he'd be remembered for, perhaps. Even with all the things in it that has gone on in two presidencies, maybe the only thing he'd be remembered for is starting a war in which the combatant came out better than when it started.
1: I wonder, because Donald J. is so mercurial.
0: I don't think he's going to do that, by the way.
1: Right. No, I don't either. It was just, it's so obviously a horrible idea. He can't have anybody in his ear saying that's a good idea. Marco wouldn't.
0: No.
1: In any of his 11 jobs. Pete Hegseth wouldn't. Raisin Kane, General Kane wouldn't do
0: that. J.D. Vance might.
1: Oh, boy.
0: And he's the vice president.
1: The beard. The beard. Keep your eye. Don't turn your back on the beard. No, he's got to change the math quickly. Because the current situation is, it's better in some ways than the pre-attack situation. In fact, in some pretty significant ways. But in some ways, it's worse. It's just not an acceptable outcome.
0: Well, no, if they end up in control of one of the most important waterways in the world, then they came out of this war better than they went into it. Even losing their navy and everything else, I think. That's a big deal. If that becomes the status quo,
1: it's at least a break even.
0: Wow.
1: Yeah. Oh, what I started to say, and then I distracted myself, is Donald J. is famously mercurial. Often it's not five-dimensional chess. It's changing his mind constantly.
0: Would you like to go through all the tweets, the texts for the social truth post from last night after your sentence?
1: Oh, yes, please. And I can accept if the administration, including Donald J., thought that the Iranians would capitulate more quickly than they are, that they had more disregard for the people and the economy, they were intact enough and unified enough to hang on when we thought they would give up. That's a miscalculation that happens. You can understand that. It's unfortunate, but it happens. If he, as some critics have claimed, thought it would go just like the Maduro thing, we're so great, we're so powerful, I'm so smart, it'll be easy peasy. Well, history and the soon-to-be written books about this episode will be extremely harsh if that's the case.
0: So I think Trump's going to start bombing Iran, and I think it can still come out the way we want it to. But Trump had 55 Truth Social posts in 3 hours last night.
1: Ooh.
0: He got on a jag of Diet Coke or something.
1: 55 in 3 hours.
0: 10:15 accuses Obama of attempting a coup in 2016. Followed by
1: that's fresh on everybody's mind.
0: Followed by Obama worked with CIA to overthrow Trump. Followed by reposts tweet saying Obama is a traitor and that he should be arrested. I mean, we're so used to this stuff, it doesn't even land. Like, if I didn't come across this particular site, I wouldn't have known that the current president put out a statement last night saying the previous president should be arrested. That used to be a big deal, but it no longer even makes the news.
1: Wow, are we Brazil now?
0: Oh, nobody takes it seriously.
1: You know, it's funny. You read that to me, and I thought, oh, wow, what's next?
0: Nobody takes it seriously. He's not going to do anything. He's just on a jag. He saw something about Obama on... Somebody said something about Obama on a cable news show and got him all worked up, I would guess.
1: Wow.
0: 1022 attacks Dominion voting systems for the 2020 election, saying they switched votes. 1022 says Fulton County, Georgia had their 2020 fraud exposed. 1023 accuses Obama of making $120 million from Obamacare.
1: He's actually obsessed with the elections. I thought it was just strategic. And no, he's obsessed with it.
0: 1023 cites quack lawyer Sidney Powell on the 2020 election. 1024 posts a fake JFK Jr. account that says Obama wiretapped Trump Tower. 1027 demands Senator Mark Kelly resign. 1029 claims neither Biden nor Harris were in charge of the Biden administration. 1029 attacks Fulton County, Georgia again. 1029 posts Fox News clip of Ro Khanna saying something. 1030 demands Jack Smith be arrested.
1: Wow.
0: 1030 accuses Obama, Clinton, and Comey of treason. 1039 reposts a tweet from a MAGA account saying they have a secret intel proving Clinton and Obama committed crimes. 1039 reposts a MAGA tweet saying Hillary Clinton should be sent to Haiti. Well, that's a good one.
1: Sent to Haiti. Lock her up in Haiti. Lock her up in Haiti.
0: Anyway, it goes on and on with a lot of this sort of stuff.
1: I am no Trump basher. I am no Trump is always right guy. That is not a sign of sound mental health, that list. And keep in mind, how far into the list did you get? A third of the way?
0: Oh, I don't even know if I got
1: quarter.
0: That I don't know.
1: That's not good.
0: Well,
1: it's not normal.
0: I'm not of the camp that mainstream media is have been trying to build the narrative since he took office that he's got dementia or he's losing it or whatever, which is weird. So you ignored the last president who clearly actually had dementia.
1: Yeah.
0: And then so you got to like go overboard trying to build a case on this guy. I think Trump's always been this person. I think in 1982, if he'd had the ability to shoot off his mouth 50 times a night on different topics, he would have.
1: Right.
0: I think that's just the way he's built.
1: He would call magazines and newspapers as his own press secretary or whatever, John Miller, and feed the media quotes. Yeah.
0: 1040 posts a TikTok video of people stealing from a convenience store, followed by 1041 posts a TikTok video of someone stealing a DoorDash order, I guess to show that crime's out of control.
1: Wow.
0: 1041 accuses Obama, Brennan, and Clinton of sedition and treason again, going back to that from a half hour earlier.
1: Wow, a half hour later.
0: 1047 calls Obama the most demonic force in American politics. What was he watching where Barack Obama was the topic? I mean, because that's two presidents ago.
1: He's been weighing in heavily and wildly hypocritically on the redistricting thing.
0: Right. He has been. Right.
1: Obama
0: right.
1: Just cannot leave the spotlight. He is so in love with his own influence.
0: Yeah. Yes. Obama said something the other day about the court that was just outrageous from a former president. Of course, nobody.
1: It was disgusting.
0: Nobody criticizes that. 1047 posts a tweet from Mike Flynn saying the 2020 election wasn't fair. Oh my God. 1049 attacks Dominion voting machines again. You gotta be kidding. The poor guy, I almost feel bad for him that he lays down for bed at night. You know, he sleeps 3 hours a night, still thinking about Dominion voting machines from 2020. What a torturous way to live your life.
1: I'm telling you, I'm concerned about his mental health. Are you concerned about your health? Probably not. You're young and hale and hearty, but someday you won't be. We never know when we're going to go. Do you have a will? 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
0: Final one was at 1:13 a.m. Attacks the New York Times for reporting on the reflecting pool.
1: That is abnormal.
0: Who can stay up that late and work the schedule he's got? Oh, my God.
1: He's about to fly halfway around the world to meet Xi Jinping, the most powerful dictator on earth, with enormous, enormous stakes on the table.
0: While running the biggest war in a quarter of a century, at least.
1: Jeez Louise.
0: Isn't that something? Cuckoo. I think that's just the way he's built.
1: Cuckoo. My counter is...
0: Cool. Your opinion, the text line, 415-295-KFTC.
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1: The Los Angeles Lakers season just ended. Final score, Thunder 115, Lakers 110. That means that the Oklahoma City Thunders, the defending champions, have now swept the Lakers out of the playoffs. They swept their first round series as well. This was the closest the Lakers got in any game. They were right there, put up a big fight, but in the end, the defending champs just too much.
2: Well, the main topic out of that last night, if you're a sports fan at all, has been, is that the last game LeBron ever plays? All the movie stars showed up, were there in the front row in case it was LeBron's last game. But I read the LA Times piece last night about LeBron needs to go. Clearly an old man, couldn't even win one game. Their best player and the leading scorer in the NBA was out. And they're playing the defending champions who might be the best team in 10 years.
3: Right.
2: So I don't understand that reasoning at all. He is an old man, but
3: yeah.
2: If with Luka, if they had lost to the Thunder, it wouldn't even be that surprising. I don't get it.
3: I remember I used to call sports talk the lowest form of human communication.
2: Above only grunting.
3: Oh, yeah. Barely. That's clickbait. It's like everything. Everything's clickbait.
2: You're probably
3: I've got a hot take that's utterly unsupportable, but then we'll take your calls, outraged calls.
2: You're right. When I saw the LA Times headline of it's time for LeBron to go, I clicked on it because I thought, what? How do you make that argument? He's still playing. Okay. He got me to click on it.
3: Yeah.
2: And that's all they care about.
3: Yeah. I've gone too far, I think, because New York Times had the 25 greatest American songwriters or something like that.
2: 30 greatest singer-songwriters, yes.
3: It's a rage bait. But, then I thought, I might discover a good songwriter or two. I'll take a look at it. But I refuse to get sucked into the 100 greatest guitar players of all time. How can Hendrix not be blah, blah, blah, blah, blah? No, you're not going to get me. I'm too old and wise.
2: By the way, speaking of sports, kinda, they've released all the Tiger Woods video from his flipping yet another car. And on one hand, I regularly argue I'm not sure that the public should get to see or hear all this different stuff, especially when it's a misdemeanor. I don't know if this one's going to be a misdemeanor.
4: It's none of your business.
2: This might be. Anywho, it's amazing how he still had the Tiger Woods swagger.
3: Mm-hmm.
2: Standing there next to a flipped car with the cops about to put him in jail again.
3: Right.
2: I would think at some point you'd feel a little diminished and a little humbled, but not Tiger Woods.
3: Right.
2: He still had I'm the coolest guy in the freaking world.
3: There's the one shot of him looking really weak and, wasted.
2: Yeah, he looks wasted.
3: But that's it. I mean, he looked humbled, but when you see the video, that was just the snapshot that kind of lies. Because, he absolutely was. What's going on, Phyllis?
2: Yeah.
3: I just had to make a call. Give me a second. I got to make this call.
2: And then he's kneeling
3: I'm not going to give you a second.
2: He's kneeling over on the grass with his big buff body and his hat on backwards and his sunglasses on, looking all cool. Dude, you just flipped another car in a residential neighborhood, and you're going to jail again.
3: How do you flip a car in a situation like that?
2: I don't know. I don't know how fast you'd have to be going
3: or
2: what you would do.
3: It's a miracle he hasn't hurt anybody but himself.
2: Yeah, and I hope that gets through to him so he doesn't kill some kid on a bike someday.
3: Yeah.
2: God, that's horrifying.
3: So I've lost track. Is he in Tibet re-embracing his Buddhism or in Switzerland at some alleged detox with beautiful views?
2: He's in Arizona doing the sex rehab. Remember, he did that at one time when he got caught.
3: Yeah, sex addict, right?
2: He couldn't stop hitting on the Perkins waitresses.
5: God, Tiger!
3: Yeah, no kidding.
2: He's not an old man either.
3: Oh, no.
2: He's got to come up with a new hobby.
3: Can you get one of those prediction market bets on him having another crack up within a year or two? Because he certainly feels like a crack up to me.
2: He didn't look humbled in that video. He didn't look like a guy who thinks, I need to get my life together. He didn't look like that at all.
3: Yeah, I'm the greatest golfer of all time, but I'm an F up. I didn't see that in his body language.
2: No.
3: Of course, he was wasted.
2: Hey, I think we're going to talk to Katie, the news lady, who's hours away from having a baby.
3: Oh, wow.
2: Yeah, stay tuned.
0: Armstrong and Getty.
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2: So Katie Green does our news and is part of the show every day, and she is having a baby, like, very shortly, and we're about to put her on the air. And I think if we can somehow drag out the conversation.
3: Yes.
2: She'll lose track of time and have the baby on the air.
3: Oh.
2: And I think that would really be good for us. And we could sell sponsorships.
3: Oh, yeah. Be a great ratings stunt.
2: This contraction brought to you by Pampers.
3: Wow. Wow. Wow. Can you charge them retroactively for that? Do we have Katie?
2: Yeah.
3: Ladies and gentlemen, the fabulous Katie Green, live from the delivery room, calling in. Hi, Katie.
2: Wow.
17: There would be so many FCC violations if you guys tried to do that stunt. That would not work.
2: You are a dedicated radio professional. Are you actually at the hospital in a bed?
17: I am at the hospital in a bed having contractions as we speak.
3: Wow. In the like super nice modern delivery room setting or what?
17: Yeah, it's actually a beautiful room. It's huge. And I'm the bed's actually comfortable, which is odd. And it's been great.
2: And of course, you didn't know this, but we had a radio contest last week where five listeners got to be there. So if you got the listeners there, we're watching you have the baby. But
3: plus,
17: those are the people that keep coming to
2: yes,
17: the door.
2: Those are listeners who won a contest.
3: Plus, when you signed the paperwork to start working with us, you signed away the naming rights to the baby. So please welcome Baby McBabyface.
17: Damn it. It's always the fine print that I don't read.
3: Right. So how you feeling?
17: I feel pretty good. There was a little bit of a starting process to this whole getting induced thing that involved a balloon and not the type that you would see at a party.
3: Hmm.
17: And that was painful. But now that part's over, we're good. And then in about an hour, they're talking about breaking my water, and then little Jack Joe Mike will be here shortly after that.
3: Wow. Wow. In about an hour.
17: Depending on how long it takes from there, but that's apparently when they break that water, that's when it's like go time.
2: Sure. Are you ready to have that baby out of you?
17: Holy hell, am I? over it.
3: You know, Katie, there are a number of steps in the miracle that is having and raising a child where God's plan is so wise. I mean, because childbirth is no walk in the park, and you know that, obviously.
2: I found it fairly easy.
3: Oh, boy. wow, I'd have your head on a swivel walking to your car. All of our women listeners are going to be here to murder you, all the moms anyway. But at the point that you're ready to give birth, you're like, I don't care. Let's get this done. It's like when your kid finally leaves the house, you'd think you'd be heartbroken. But they're so sassy, you're like, yeah, I'm going to cry, but good luck.
17: Right. Yeah. Oh, the amount of people that have told me, you know, really enjoy these last couple of weeks because you're going to miss it. The hell I am.
2: Wow.
17: I've been telling everybody I'm serving him an eviction notice. He's out.
3: Wow.
2: An eviction notice. That's funny. The time is up.
3: Yeah. There's a 2-year process for that if you're having a baby in California. So anyway.
17: Oh, great.
3: Well, you know, we're super crazy excited for you and happy for you and got our fingers crossed. And a lot of the folks listening, hopes and prayers and fingers crossed as well.
17: I appreciate you guys very much. And you guys, you'll be in the, on the list of the first to know when he's here. So
2: cool.
17: I'll be texting you guys shortly.
2: Cool.
17: Yeah.
2: We'll announce it on the air then. It's going to happen while we're on the air today. That's crazy.
3: Yeah.
17: Hopefully.
3: Yeah.
17: That's my entire goal is to make sure that it happens while you guys are still on the air.
2: You're trying to back time it to the top of the hour.
3: What a trooper. Oh, my gosh. Hey, give our best to your mom and pop and stay in touch. All right.
17: I absolutely will. Thanks, guys.
3: All right.
18: Okay.
3: All right.
18: Katie.
3: Good luck.
18: Katie, one big push and just shoot him out.
2: Michael.
17: Thank you, Michael.
18: All right.
17: Spoken like a true doctor who knows what he's doing. Right on.
3: Oh, yeah. Yeah. Yeah. He chat GPT there. All right. Thanks, Katie. Wow. Wow.
2: I know. Such a big deal.
3: Oh, impossible to summarize.
2: No. There's the life before you had a kid and the life after you had a kid, and they are very different. And not including, and this is the part you just can't possibly know, all the changes that happen in your brain.
3: Mm-hmm.
2: I mean, because of course you can't know. Your brain changes. It literally changes.
3: Neurologically.
2: Your hormones change and your brain changes when you have a baby, when you have a kid. Men and women.
3: Mm-hmm.
2: The responsibility is never, you look at the world differently. There's no understanding that unless you've done it.
3: Yeah, the fabulous Caitlin Flanagan, who's, we mentioned, I guess last week, she wrote a great piece for the Free Press, has another piece out. It was for Mother's Day, and she was talking about how, you know, the question of to have a kid or not at all is a thing among young women. And she made the joke that women, young women, are looking at it exactly the way men have been telling women to look at things forever, logically. And, you know, and the pluses and minuses and blah, blah, blah. And that young women never get the, it is a miracle that will change everything about you in so many good ways. Talk. It's out of fashion. It's just the dollars and cents, convenience, career, vacation will become difficult.
2: Right.
3: I don't get to do things on my schedule anymore. It sounds like a net negative to me.
2: You're right. Nobody talks up the part that most parents talk about being the greatest thing that ever happened in your life.
3: Yeah. Why don't you poll, say, 1,000 parents and ask them if you could go back again, would you undo it?
2: Oh, God.
3: And look at that teeny tiny number. It's like a trial with no defense attorney. All you have is the prosecution of the idea of motherhood. Talking about women now, obviously. But the defense never gets to speak. It's a weird culture. It's partly that our media and so many of our idea shapers are of a monoculture.
2: I can't believe she called in while we're on the air.
3: I know.
2: Hours before she's going to have a baby.
3: I know.
2: Like maybe an hour before she's going to have a baby.
3: Yeah, we didn't ask her to.
2: No.
3: Yeah. Yeah.
2: Make it clear, we did not demand that she call in.
3: Oh, my God, no.
2: An hour before she's having a baby.
3: No. Wow.
2: Very exciting.
3: You'd hate to get scammed out of your baby. And that's why Incogni is so important. I didn't have anything better. Your personal information is valuable to scammers, far more accessible than you realize. 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
2: Yep. We all know our data's floating around out there, our address, our phone numbers, and all the different stuff. 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
2: How long have the really good painkillers for having a baby been around?
3: Like epidurals and that sort of thing?
2: Yeah.
3: I don't know. That's a great question.
2: But not that long.
3: Yeah. Yeah. When was the transition from perfectly sterile, brightly lit operating room with gowns and masks and doctors barking orders and the husband to get the hell out of here? You can't be with it. You sit in the waiting room. When did that transition to the birthing rooms where, you know, you shouldn't be filthy, but.
2: In the 90s?
3: I don't know.
2: Was it earlier than that?
3: I don't know. Well,
2: when did they stop? I talked about this list. This one horrifies me for whatever reason, because it happened to me. But the whole whisking the baby away from mom.
3: Yeah.
2: When did they stop doing that? Here's your baby. Everything that, you know, intuitively about nature would be mom is going to stay with the baby. I'm sure that's the way it's been for a million years. But we're going to take your baby away and go put it in a room full of screaming babies with bright lights.
3: Right. Yeah.
2: What the hell? Whose idea was that, and how did it last so long? But when did that change? Because they would never do that now.
3: No. As I've made the point before, America fell in love with science in the 20th century and got way carried away.
2: That's what people should think about when you say trust the science.
3: Oh, yeah.
2: Trust the science. You used to grab a newborn and take it away from their mom.
3: Right.
2: Now we've decided, like, the best thing you could possibly do in their entire lives is hand it to mom and have it being laying on mom's chest.
3: Trust the nature. Yeah. Kate, our oldest, was born in 1992, and we had the comfortable, nice birthing room. We're quite pleased with that. And she actually had some significant complications during the birth. The minute they determined she was fine, yeah, she was with mom.
2: Did you ever consider doing the hot tub birth?
3: No.
2: You have the baby in the hot tub?
3: No, I don't really love hot tubs at all, and neither does Judy, so she likes them more than I do.
2: We have some friends that did the home hot tub birth.
3: Really?
2: Yeah, it seemed to be fine.
3: Is the kid underwater?
2: I think, yeah, it's a water birth. They call it a water birth.
3: Yeah. Why?
2: It's some sort of, it's more natural because that's
3: the
2: way we're designed.
3: Do you have gills, ma'am? The answer is no. Give birth in the air.
2: I think it's
3: not
2: just
3: in the air, but in air.
2: I think it's just hot tubs feel good, so.
3: Yeah, well, there's nothing wrong with that. I get lightheaded in hot tubs if they're over, you know, like a certain temperature. Then I'm afraid I'm going to slip under and drown like Chandler from Friends. From lightheadedness.
2: We start with Katie there in the birthing room, and we end with don't want to drown like Chandler in a hot tub.
3: Right? Right? That's an embarrassing old bit. You don't want to die a caveman death, but you don't want to die a Hollywood drug addict death either.
2: No, you don't. Okay, as soon as Katie has her baby, she will be calling us back. And
3: I doubt it.
2: You don't think?
3: She will never hear from her again.
2: Right. Okay, we got more on the way. Stay here.
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1: It's the call of the wild. Or maybe just the call of nature. 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
1: Megan Fox is the senior animal keeper. Now in her troop, five new infant great apes.
4: 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To see them with their babies is just very special.
2: Look at the baby!
1: The zoo is now home to a baby gorilla, a baby orangutan, and three baby chimpanzees, all born in less than 5 months, all endangered species.
5: First of all, you can't be named Megan Fox and be a zookeeper. You got to change your name. You're probably born with that name, but there are famous sex bots with that name. Also, she had vocal fry. What a zookeeper has... the monkey was so amazing.
6: Time to feed the monkeys.
5: How LA is that? Even to work at the LA Zoo, you have to have vocal fry.
7: You've got to be world-weary, cynical. You have to have ennui about your apes. Yeah, well, it's fun, baby. Baby beasts. People love baby beasts. People love babies in general.
5: That's why we paired that with Katie's announcement that she's having a baby any moment. Speaking of cynical, Jon Stewart, pretty cynical about the coverage of the freaking hantavirus. Maybe we'll play a little bit from The Daily Show in hour three.
7: Yeah, indeed. A couple of international flavored stories. First of all, Wall Street Journal with a piece about this ex-convict who was conscripted into the Russian forces, or he might have volunteered, I don't know, in that recruiting drive where if you did something completely heinous, but you're willing to go serve as machine gun fodder in Ukraine, we'll let you loose. But so he got conscripted into the army one way or another. He got half blowed up. He's missing part of his right arm, has two titanium plates in his head. And as they say, he might not seem like the best soldier to put in the vanguard of a military offensive. But for quite a few days last year, he was at the tip of Russia's spear, trying to pierce Ukraine's defenses in the kind of infantry assault that's yielding meager gains and heavy losses for Russian troops. And they describe his mission, which was just spending human lives like I don't know what. Just horrific. Just a terrible strategy, incredibly costly, to gain practically nothing, but they did it over and over and over again. They make the point that this guy's short stint last year in the vanguard of Russia's army offers a glimpse of the tactics Russia is employing to eke out battlefield advances in Ukraine. And it's just incredibly expensive and futile.
5: Yeah, so part of our problem in trying to exert deterrence around the world is we don't want to lose any soldiers, which is, you know, obviously good on one hand. My brother was in the military in war zones for a very long time. But, you know, you can't win battles without some willingness to risk lives.
7: Sure.
5: But, man, if we lost 100 guys like this weekend in Iran, it would be the biggest story in America.
7: Mm-hmm.
5: Russia is losing 20 to 30,000 guys killed or wounded every month. 20 to 30,000 a month.
7: Wow.
5: And have been for years.
7: So they mentioned Putin at the Red Square military parade the other day, the Victory Day parade. He reiterated his commitment to a Russian victory, but also suggested the war was drawing to a close. There are signs that his army's methods are losing even their limited effectiveness. Losses are so heavy that this fella who we're talking about, a former heroin addict who was jailed on drug charges after his previous frontline stint and injury, rejoined the army in return for freedom after 6 months service. He said he and many in the Russian army think the war is a deliberate campaign to purge society of those on the lowest rungs, culling the downtrodden, the homeless, and the prison populations.
5: Wow.
7: 'Cause they can't figure out why you would spend the lives on so little gain, unless that's the point. Not a bug, it's features, they say. And Ukrainian soldiers are baffled by the number of Russians pressing forward under fire. It's like shooting sitting ducks.
5: God, that's brutal.
7: Can you imagine? The Ukrainians are saying, what are they doing? We're just going to kill those guys. Here they come again.
5: Yeah.
7: I guess we'll kill them.
5: That is so brutal.
7: Yeah, it is.
5: That is the history of Russian wars, though. They've won a lot of wars or a lot of battles that way.
7: You want something a little more life-affirming? How much do I love this story? The world's most surprising capitalist makeover is underway in Sweden.
5: I read about that.
7: Shaking up the cradle to grave, huge government, huge spending, huge tax system, embracing individual initiative, capitalism, free
5: lower
7: enterprise.
5: Lower taxes.
7: Yeah.
5: Finally, the country that the Bernie Sanderses of the world have been throwing at you your whole life works in Sweden, a tiny little monochromatic country.
7: Right.
5: And it only works for a while is the thing with socialism. Socialism does work really cool for a little while. Problem is it doesn't have legs.
7: Yep. Yep. Today, nearly half of primary health care clinics are privately owned. One in three public high schools is privately run, up from 20% in 2011. School operators are listed on the stock exchange. And they make the point that Sweden's experience has lessons good and bad for other rich countries, including the U.S., where Zoran Mamdani is trying to turn New York into Sweden. And the capitalist makeover has allowed Sweden to do what few industrialized countries have managed in recent years, hell ever, shrink the size of the state. It's enabled the government to sharply lower taxes, and economists say has sparked a surge in entrepreneurship and economic growth. Wow, the free market's better than government control. Damn, I wish we'd known that.
5: I wonder how that happened. I mean, how did the laying around retiring at 50 crowd decide they're willing to embrace the free market, which is not as comfortable?
7: We could dig into this more. There's quite a bit to be said, but their total social spending has fallen to 24% of their gross domestic product, which is similar to us. We spend about 24% of our GDP on social programs. We borrow a lot of it and make our kids pay it off later or inflate away the debt. But that's well below 24%, well below the over 30% for countries like France and Italy.
5: We got this text before we take a break. If Katie has her baby before the end of the show, I'll eat my husband's truck. A reference to a bet I made years ago. My labor was 26 hours, but prayers for all the details for her to hope it goes great.
7: Yeah.
5: 26 hour labor.
7: That was like Judy. Oh, it was not good.
5: That's a long time.
7: Yeah.
5: All right, we got more to come. Hope you can stick around. If you miss it, get the podcast, Armstrong and Getty On Demand.
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13: From ABC News, I'm Dave Packard. President Trump arriving in China Wednesday ahead of a meeting with China's President Xi. ABC's Karen Travers.
14: Iran and the war is going to loom large, and the president's going to try to put pressure on China's President Xi to use his leverage over Tehran to try to get the war to end and try to get Iran to reopen the Strait of Hormuz. Now, he has tried that before. He has looked for China to use that leverage that they have as the biggest buyer of Iranian oil to put pressure on Iran, but it hasn't worked. China has not gotten involved at this point.
13: That war taking a toll on Americans' finances. ABC's Rebecca Jarvis.
15: A new poll shows that 75% of Americans say the war with Iran has had a negative effect on their financial situation. But it's not just energy-related categories. Housing costs, those prices are up 3.3% from a year ago.
13: Two Americans are on board the cruise ship with the outbreak of Hantavirus are in Atlanta getting monitored by health officials.
16: The facility at Emory University is one of two facilities where cruise passengers are going. ABC's Faith Abube.
17: This is just one of 13 specialized units across the country that are equipped to manage infectious diseases like this one. And so officials here in the state of Georgia are reassuring the public here that there is no risk to the general public.
16: A group of black Alabama voters backed by the ACLU is fighting to block a move by state Republicans to reinstate a congressional map that had been ruled a racial gerrymander. This after the Supreme Court permitted Alabama to move forward with that map and eliminating a major black-held congressional district. Will this last-minute gerrymandering cost Democrats in November? Democratic Congresswoman Susan Delavin of Washington, who's chair of the Democratic Congressional Campaign Committee, says she's not concerned.
18: We are going to take back the majority in November. The American people are with us. We are on offense all across the country.
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16: The mayor of Arcadia, California, has resigned after pleading guilty to acting as an illegal foreign agent for China. Prosecutors say Elaine Wang promoted Chinese propaganda. ABC's Alex Stone has more.
21: The information would allegedly come from China. They would put it up, and then they would get praise from China for putting it up when they would let China know the number of views the stories were getting. In fact,

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2: Here's the official forecast for tonight. Mostly clear with a low of 57 degrees. Mostly sunny tomorrow. Our expected high 82. Tomorrow night, mostly clear once again with a low of 53. Sunshine on Thursday, 76. Thursday night, mostly clear down to 50. Sunny skies on Friday and an expected high of 83. Friday night, partly cloudy, 60 degrees. Saturday, it's going to be mostly sunny with a high of 89. Saturday night, mostly clear, 64. 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
4: Do you identify with one particular party or the other? And if you do, how do you reach kind of everybody?
5: Yeah, thankfully it's a nonpartisan race, but if there was a letter next to my name, it would be an R, but that R would stand for results. I'm coming in here with no tribal politics. I'm coming here to represent all Angelenos.
6: Who that?
7: That's Spencer Pratt, reality star and fed up Angeleno running for the mayor of the great city of Los Angeles. And getting a hell of a lot of attention for several different reasons.
6: Mark Halperin predicts he's going to be Pratt will be the next mayor of L.A.
7: Oh, is that right?
6: Yeah.
7: Yeah.
6: His house burnt down, Mr. Pratt. That's part of his appeal. Look, my house burnt down and they ain't doing nothing.
7: Yeah, it's impossible to rebuild in spite of Gavin Newsom and Karen Bass's utterly, horrifically dishonest

0: and unfulfilled promises. Yeah, and, you know,
1: I don't want to get sidetracked, but do you know why did they cancel the debate tomorrow night?
0: No idea.
1: Some weirdness. I'll have to look into that.
0: No idea. So, yeah, he has been doing great in the debates. He's a colorful character. His manner of speaking is entertaining. But
1: an entertaining reality star, you say, in politics, you say.
0: But his sincerity is nobody can doubt it, I don't think, about concern for his city. And we're coming up, perhaps the boomerangiest, backlashiest ad in the history of politics run against him. But we'll just start with AD Michael. Here he is doing a podcast talking about, you know, problems he wants to fix.
2: So when I'm mayor, my plan is first 3 weeks, signs up across the city, no more nakedness, no more drug use, no more robbing, no more shit.
3: No more burning dogs in the street.
2: No more dog abuse. Yeah. Very on every sign, on every bird. So that, and we're going to go around, we're going to warn everybody, hey, got 3 more weeks of this. Like, clock's ticking. Just keep telling everyone, just so the people that are aware, they're like, oh, wow, there's a new mayor in town. They may start leaving. And then when the 3 weeks, or maybe we'll even do 2 weeks, maybe people will want it faster. And then once we start enforcing the laws, boom, streets will be back.
0: That's the flip side of the clip we played for you last week of a drug addict in Seattle. He was testifying in front of, I think it was the city council, but he was saying the reason there are so many drug addicts here, and I was one for years, is because you make it so easy and comfortable to be a drug addict, and nobody gets arrested for breaking the law. If you're a drug addict, you can just laugh at the law. Stop doing that, Seattle. And that's what Spencer Pratt is saying about Los Angeles.
1: I wish we could get Spencer Pratt an Armstrong and Getty t-shirt that says enforce the law, since that's what he's running on.
0: Right, yeah, and it works. You know, the L.A.'s, well, I was going to make a joke about San Francisco. Hillier cousin to the north, San Francisco, elected Mayor Lurie.
1: And I assume all they did to make, you know, you go to Union Square and walk around now, you don't see a homeless person, they just enforced the law. They said, you can't be here.
0: Right.
1: Where am I supposed to go? Somewhere else, which is what I've been advocating for years.
0: Yeah, the Tenderloin, which is its own problem. But I think it is absolutely defensible that a city prioritize, you know, its sections as kind of a,
1: hell yeah,
0: a midway measure. You got to start somewhere.
1: Absolutely.
0: Yeah. All right, next clip.
2: People forget is they can't lower the cost of goods. The only thing you can do to make things more affordable as mayor, which I will be able to do, is put more money in people's pockets. We need to put more revenue in the city. We're over here. They're always asking me, how are you going to balance this budget, Spencer? There's going to be no money to do us. We should be the number one city in the world. We should have money shooting out of ATMs. We're Los Angeles. There will be plenty of money when we let the systems work, when we let business work. How can you let business work if you have drug addicts going number two and number one in front of every cafe? We lost over 100 restaurants in LA, not because they weren't good food, because you have drug addicts scaring people to go out.
0: He's running against Karen Bass, utterly cynical political hack, slave of the unions, you know, et cetera, and a democratic socialist by the name of Nithya Raman.
1: So there was supposed to be yet another mayoral debate tomorrow night, and I just kept reading how it collapsed because everybody was unavailable. But that seems to be the case. I don't know how you're not available. Like, you schedule something else the night of a debate, but current Mayor Bass is not available, including Pratt, who said he's got a scheduling conflict. So they just canceled the debate. I thought when I originally heard it that, well, of course, Mayor Bass doesn't want a debate to happen because Pratt's doing really well all the time, and it just lets people, hey, that guy wants to enforce the law and get the drug addicts off the street, and she doesn't want anybody here.
0: Right.
1: But anyway,
0: right,
1: the debate fell apart.
0: Let's skip to 84, Michael.
2: My first 100 days is going to be enforcing the law and making moms feel safe with their kids at parks, in front of their schools. You cannot give zombies these, yes, they were human beings, but once you go on fentanyl or super meth, you're no longer a human being. It's not about, we need more beds, not inside safe, not more affordable housing. No, we need medical mandatory treatment.
1: That is so clearly true. We've been saying this, by the way, for many, many years.
0: Yeah.
1: But I don't know what the answer is for somebody whose brain is fried and they're standing on the corner stealing from you and threatening you. I don't know what the answer is, but letting them hang out there is not the answer.
0: Right, right. Enforce the law. Unless you're part of the cult of suicidal empathy, all these things are utterly clear to you. And it's suicidal empathy, partly because it gets you hurt and killed and deteriorates your city, but it's also homicidal empathy. A number of folks on the center left have woken up to this and are speaking out about it. Easing a young person into death on the pavement is not compassion. Making it easy to be a drug addict until finally they overdose on fentanyl and nobody's around with the Narcan, or if you overdose on other stuff, Narcan can't bring you around. That's not compassion. And what twisted, sick conscience is that seen as compassion? Then I promised you the boomerangy anti-ad. This is just part of it. It's entirely financed by the public employee unions who own the city of Los Angeles government, along with a couple of progressive organizations that get paid by them, and the state government of California.
4: Republican Spencer Pratt is the last thing Los Angeles needs for mayor. Pratt opposes using taxpayer money to build brand new houses for our unhoused neighbors. Pratt thinks LA needs thousands more police officers rather than more social workers. And Republican Spencer Pratt thinks public employee unions should have less power.
0: He does? Well, when's voting day? How soon can I vote early? Can I vote twice? Probably.
1: That's supposed to be a knock.
0: That's an attack ad.
1: Wow.
0: Have the scary music. That's how you can tell.
1: Wow.
0: Have the scary violins. The violins of nastiness. Wow. I'm heartened to hear Halpern say he's got a real shot. Because I'd heard that in the polls, it wasn't nearly as impressive as the buzz. But local polling is notoriously unreliable.
1: Right. Yeah. Because we all know how off a lot of national polls have been, and the sample size and the methodology and the money spent to try to come up with good numbers way beyond anything you get in one city.
0: Right. It'll be interesting to see what sort of skullduggery takes place electorally, vote harvesting stories and papering apartment complexes with ballots and then not really checking signatures, that sort of thing. Oh, well, enforce the law.
1: I have another comment on that, but I'll tell you about that after tell you about Simply Safe, which you might need to have because you live in a town where they let drug addicts walk around on the street still, and they might break into your house and steal your stuff. It's going to be a lot harder for them to do it if you got all the cameras and sensors and all the different stuff that comes with Simply Safe.
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1: Yeah, I was going to talk about that more, but I don't want to talk about it anymore.
0: All right.
1: There'll be more times to talk about that in the future.
0: Just talking a little bit earlier, how driving the most, you know, environmentally safe car available in America, really, the Tesla, now codes conservative.
1: Right.
0: Because of Elon.
1: I know that because I get flipped off on a daily basis practically driving my Cybertruck around. I didn't know the thing you said, though, that cheating in school with AI is trying to crack down on that is considered right wing.
0: Yes. Reading something Nellie Bowles wrote about with the arrival of chatbots, they're having to confront what the heck college is and what it's good for, because everybody's cheating their way through. There was an article in The New Yorker on will AI make college obsolete? And in New York Magazine, one called Everyone is Cheating Their Way Through College. So anyway, she writes, there's no there's an easy solution to all the ChatGPT or ChatGP cheating. That's kind of clever, which is to make kids take tests in person, pen to paper, ass in seat. But colleges are now run by people who think that's crazy, unfair, and wrong. What about the kids with no hands? Yes. And every student has a letter from a doctor saying they have a condition that bars them from timed exams.
1: Yeah.
0: And it's amazing. The more elite, quote unquote, the university, the more the kids get exemptions from taking exams in time.
1: And you see, you're going to go out and get a job where they're going to say, I need this report by Friday to make a sales presentation. And you can't say, yeah, I can't do timed things like this because of my anxiety.
0: A young law student who I'm well acquainted with was talking about how some of the people who are whooping arse in the class rankings get lots of extra time.
1: Wow.
0: And my friend who is in law school is a very compassionate person. But when I said, you know, when a client says I need this by this afternoon, there's no such thing as I'm going to need extra time. I have a note from my doctor. Oh, my God. We are so we're serving our children so badly by coddling them like this. Anyway, let's see. Reading on. Anyway, two great essays this week, which I mentioned. Here's the crazy part. The one, The New Yorker, will AI make college obsolete? For the crime of writing that New Yorker piece, Jay Kang has been the villain of Blue Sky all week, the notorious lefty social media site. He wrote this very funny take on X. Blue Sky really is the weirdest social media site ever created. It's like the most toxic liberals built themselves a prison, then locked themselves up in it, and now have 10 riots a day. Why would you do that, LOL? And then she writes, fascinating how the next tech wave is shaking out politically. Electric self-driving cars that will make less air pollution and are safer are being coded as right-wing and using artificial intelligence in school, which undermines the entire existing knowledge economy and might turn our brains into banana puree, is being coded as left-wing. Very curious outcome. The anti-knowledge, anti-testing movement has gone so far that it is now comfortable letting kids just not think at all. Full brain death is the most equitable result. Blah, blah, blah. It, blah, blah, blah, blah. Education solved. Playing field leveled. Moving on.
1: That'll be an interesting one to follow. I didn't realize that was going that direction.
0: Yeah.
1: There's some pushback happening in the legal world around that Michael Jackson movie that my son liked so much. Among other things we'll talk about coming up. Stay here.
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1: So on Friday, after 3 days of reinsurance, I give you Nightline.
2: A dream vacation turning into a floating nightmare. Authorities now working to stop the spread and track down passengers who've already left the ship, including to the U.S. The looming question, could this become the next pandemic?
1: They got me again. And by the way, did you check out the percussion on that? Could this be the next pandemic? The question of whether it was going to be the next pandemic had been asked and answered for 3 days.
3: Yeah, and that's a week ago. Right. And they continue to do it. Last night I saw it on the news. Is this the next pandemic? Again. And then they go to an expert and says, not even close. Not a chance. All the experts say exactly the same thing. So what are we doing here?
4: What are they responding to?
3: I don't know.
4: What's motivating that?
3: I do not know.
4: I mean, because viewership of one evening news or the other is fairly loyal. So aren't their listeners, their viewers saying, y'all told us this last night and the night before.
3: Last week.
4: Right.
3: Anywho, I'm glad John Stewart picked up on that. Coming up, what's a booty rumble? A booty rumble is something Michael Jackson would do with little boys.
4: Oh, what now?
3: According to 60 Minutes Australia in a new piece that they've got out. I have a feeling this is kind of pushback against that movie that left out all the child sex stuff.
4: Yeah.
3: But let's not forget who he is. Okay. There's some details here I've never heard before.
4: Oh, boy.
3: Coming up.
4: Oh, boy.
3: Booty rumble.
4: Right. Getting back to the question of elections and ballot harvesting and blanketing apartment complexes with ballots, which is the practice in Cal Unicornia, among other places. Got this great note from JT. On Monday, you guys mentioned you need to show an ID in order to get, a listener emailed in that they have to show ID in order to get their post-op medications at a pharmacy where people are abusing like deadly drugs right outside. And so why has he got to jump through the hoops? Story went in a different direction, but it got me thinking about the whole fake accusations about voter ID, i.e. claims by Dems that voter ID is racist and will disenfranchise millions of Americans. Isn't it 1,000 times worse to be denying people their prescription medication for the lack of an ID, which everybody seems to be able to come up with? Yet there's no great progressive outcry based on the idea that people don't get their medications for lack of an ID. Doesn't that tell you everything you need to know about people opposing voter ID?
3: Well, it's just politicians. They don't even represent their party because 70% of Democrats and black Democrats and everybody is in favor of voter ID. It's just people in control of the party that fight it.
4: Do you think it's to make voter fraud easier? Or because they know the very small number of voters who can't come up with an ID are virtually all Democrats?
3: I think it's that one.
4: Yeah.
3: I think it's that one.
4: Yeah, maybe two-thirds, a third. Backwards, a third, two-thirds. I don't know with authority. But there has to be an explanation for why you oppose something that's overwhelmingly popular.
3: It's all a booty rumble as far as I can tell.
4: Oh, boy, stop saying that.
3: Just teasing ahead to the Michael Jackson story again.
4: Well, I just saw Zoran Mamdani brushed aside a question of whether his virulent anti-Israel rhetoric is contributing to all the attacks on Jewish people in New York. He brushed it off, brings up London. A couple of Jewish guys got stabbed, and they asked a prominent Muslim media guy about it. And he said, yeah, well, it becomes more complicated because, of course, many people in the Jewish community do support Israel, and that becomes a problem. I think we need to be able to have these conversations.
3: Oh.
4: But at the same time, all agreeing that violence is never the solution.
3: Wow.
4: Wow.
3: Not forgetting who Michael Jackson was, coming up.
0: Armstrong and Getty.
3: Every spam call, every scam text, every sketchy email with your name, each one starts the same way. Somebody found you.
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12: They don't want to give me credit for anything. It's BS. They made it up. You ignorant fool.
16: He is a mean, he's a racist, and he's very, very, very devilish.
3: Man, we used to play those clips a lot. We've done, God, how many hours of radio have we probably done in 30 years on Michael Jackson from back in the day and his various court cases and the documentaries and all that sort of stuff?
4: Quite a few.
3: And I still, I don't know where you are on it, but I still don't really know what I think Michael Jackson was or wasn't.
4: Right, right. Yeah, you left out his racial transition, by the way.
3: That was the funny thing. So on SNL, their fake Tucker Carlson, who's really, really good. That's one of the things he was reviewing, the Michael Jackson movie. And when did it end? Before he became a white man. What are we doing?
4: You know, to your question of what you really think about the charges and everything, I'm in the same spot. And if you're a part of it is if you're a guy like Jacko and word gets around that you are guilty of, say, you know, child molestation, and I'm a greedy, soulless show business parent whose kid interacted with Jacko, I'm piling on. I'm piling on. If there's a legit charge or two, I'm thinking, oh, yeah, yeah, yeah, there's money to be had here. So are one of the allegations true, or a half of them, or two-thirds of them, or I don't know.
3: It's funny. I told my kids just the other day, we were talking about this because my youngest saw the new Michael Jackson movie and really liked it. He went with his friends and they really liked it. And if you know anything about the biopic, which features his nephew playing him,
4: I think that's right,
3: supposed to be really good.
4: Yeah.
3: Anyway, it's Jackson's whole career up until like basically when his first solo album Off the Wall came out, I think, or right after Thriller. Anywho, it's before all the child molestation stuff exploded. And some people thought that that was a really uncool cover up of his life story. Other people looked at it as a, well, this is just a movie about his being one of the biggest music things that's ever happened in the history of the world.
4: And as I mentioned the other day, it's actually interesting because they realized in shooting that legally they couldn't comment on, they couldn't profit from any of that, the Jackson family, the estate. And so they went to the filmmaker and said, we can't have any of this in there. And as we discussed, it's a happy accident because that would change the movie so much.
3: Right.
4: If you, because look, I don't know what the guy's guilty of or not. Brilliant songwriter, unbelievable performer, singer, the rest of it.
3: All the stuff up into the where the movie ends happened the way it happened to there.
4: Yeah.
3: And the world was looking at him the way we looked at him there. So
4: right.
3: I don't know what
4: to do
3: with this story.
4: Yeah.
3: And I actually told my kids, I said, I don't know that I think he's a child molester. I think he is all kinds of messed up because he's a child star and all that.
4: Child abuse victim.
3: Child abuse victim.
4: Certainly mental abuse,
3: and maybe he just liked hanging out with little boys. Well, now we got this story today. The pushback on this story that you're about to hear is the sort of thing Joe just said. The family saying these families come out of the woodworks. You know, Michael befriended these families and these kids, and then the people see a money grab and, you know, you probably do get paid a couple of million dollars to go away, whether it's true or not. So this is from 60 Minutes Australia from Sunday night. I just did a little research because this is like the third week in a row that 60 Minutes Australia has had a story that makes news in the United States.
4: Yeah.
3: 60 Minutes Australia has nothing to do with 60 Minutes in the United States. It has none of the credibility built up over many, many decades.
4: I wondered.
3: It's a format that you can buy. Because it has the same clock and the tick, tick, tick. But there's no, like, 60 Minutes United States, Barry Weiss has nothing to do with it, or any of the people that want to hold on to journalistic credibility. Or anything.
4: Okay.
3: Yeah. It's more tabloidy.
4: Yeah.
3: Doesn't mean this isn't true, though. But It's more likely. If it were 60 Minutes United States, it would be a lot more solid story. I'm just saying that, I guess. Anyway, four siblings who were part of Michael Jackson's secret family revealed in an interview Sunday the vile ways that the late pop star allegedly groomed and sexually abused them as children. The Cascio family describe how Jackson did all this over many, many years. Lavish gifts, fame. You've heard this story many, many times. The four siblings filed a lawsuit in February alleging Jackson was a serial child sex predator who abused them at the homes of Elizabeth Taylor and Elton John, among other many other places. Interesting to throw in that tidbit. Does that make your abuse better or worse if it's at Elton John's house? I don't know.
4: I'd rather not be victimized at Elizabeth Taylor's pad, but...
3: Or any other.
4: Right.
3: He's a monster. He's evil. What he did was evil. He tricked the whole world into thinking he's innocent, a perfect human being, and he's not, said Dominic Cascio. I'm not sure that he tricked the world into thinking he's innocent and perfect. I don't know many people who think Michael Jackson's perfect.
4: For a while, maybe he did.
3: He carved up his face and turned into a different color, for one thing. I mean, even without the sex stuff.
4: And we know he had the vitiligo. Don't write your emails.
3: That makes him a little odd.
4: Yeah.
3: Right there. So the father of these kids met Jackson in the 80s while working at the Helmsley Palace Hotel in New York. He quickly became part of the singer's inner circle, and his family would often spend holidays at Neverland Ranch and travel the world with the King of Pop. Dude and his wife and his four kids were traveling the world with Michael Jackson.
4: Yeah.
3: That'd be pretty intoxicating.
4: Oh, my gosh.
3: When you're just a regular working stiff.
4: Yeah. I remember hearing about this family. Are they aware it's... I'm channeling the beloved listener right now. Are they aware it's 2026? Where you been?
3: Yeah. And this movie's out. That's got to play a role. It's got to play a role, the fact
4: and they
3: the movie.
4: Got pissed off enough and offended enough that they thought he ought to be brought to heel for abusing us sexually for years.
3: Or they thought
4: now.
3: Or they thought it would have a bigger splash because part of the getting money to make it go away is how much attention it gets. Gets more attention with that movie out.
4: Not a crazy argument.
3: One of the siblings, Eddie, 43 now, recalled on the broadcast that he met the Thriller singer when he was only 2. When Jackson began visiting the family's New York home on late nights unannounced. So Michael Jackson, why is my phone ringing?
17: It's Michael. Can I come over?
18: Yee-hoo! You ignorant fool.
17: Says you.
3: He'd visit the home unannounced, just show up late at night.
4: Knock, knock, knock, knock.
3: It's me.
4: Cool, MJ.
3: can I come in?
17: Well, the biggest star on the planet says... I was just passing by. Can I come by? Can I come in? I guess you say yes.
3: Let me text my son here real quick. This is ridiculous.
4: Stand by, everybody. Stand by. Important family business. Oh, wait a minute. We haven't. Okay. Still standing by waiting for word of Katie having a baby. If you weren't listening earlier, Katie called in from the delivery room to give us an update. If you missed it, it was heartwarming. Grab it via podcast, Armstrong and Getty On Demand. You should subscribe. Downloads automatically.
3: So back to Michael Jackson.
4: Yes.
3: So he'd show up at night. Home videos show the outlet captured Jackson's chimpanzee Bubbles charming the children during one visit.
4: Oh, before it ripped their arms off. Well, I was thinking about, I'm not a big pop music fan, but...
3: I like Michael Jackson's music now more than I did in the 80s. For some reason, Thriller never grabbed me.
4: Really?
3: But my kids are kind of into it, and I've listened to it more in my amazing stereo in my car.
4: Yeah.
3: And it's pretty catchy.
4: Yeah, yeah.
3: It's
4: and
3: pretty
4: good. The production
3: good.
4: Is great. Quincy Jones, right? But I was going to say, if my dad had befriended Mick Jagger or something.
3: Right.
4: And Mick had swing by. I'm not going to attempt to do my Mick. It's not good. And it's like, yeah, it's passing by. What's going on? You guys still up? I'd be like, come on in, Mick.
3: We're going on a world tour. You want to go with us?
4: Yes.
3: You'd be telling your dad, jeez, yeah, we got to go. We have school. Who cares?
4: School, shut up.
3: We're going to travel around. Yeah, exactly. That's a good way to put it.
4: Yeah.
3: The star wooed the children, all four of them, Eddie, Aldo, Dominic, and another one that I can't pronounce, by taking them on lavish trips on his private jet on tour with him and to meet world diplomats. Here's the king of Zimbabwe.
4: Welcome, children. I assume he sounds like James Earl Jones, the king of Zimbabwe.
3: The superstar's luxury gifts, however, were merely a facade for the decades of alleged grooming and sexual abuse that followed. My parents were young. For them to have such a big celebrity want to be friends with them, they definitely felt special, and so did we. He made us feel like we're his family, his kids, everything. The Cassio siblings claimed the campaign of abuse occurred over 25 years, including at Jackson's Neverland Ranch and during the world tours. When you have the biggest superstar in the world in the 80s wants to be your friend, you're very vulnerable. Eddie claimed that Jackson, here's where we start, this is not for your kids to hear, okay?
4: Oh, this starts
3: to get pretty, I've never heard this stuff before, and we've done a lot of Jackson's segments in the years. Eddie claimed that Jackson started molesting him when he was 11 during the 93 Dangerous tour, abusing him every night while the two shared a bed and well into his adulthood. That's when my world started to change. We were on tour, and that's when Michael started to get closer, started rubbing me on my legs. I was sitting on his lap, and that's when the first kiss happened, where he kissed me on the lips. Several of the siblings said Jackson had them participate in a disturbing game called the Booty Rumble.
4: Oh, boy.
3: We're going to play Booty Rumble now.
4: Oh!
3: What are the rules of Booty Rumble? Golly. Well.
4: Oh, boy.
3: He would lay on top of me with my genitals up against his while he would shake and he would kind of push up against me.
4: Oh, boy.
3: This is called the Booty Rumble. Okay, now prepare yourself for this.
4: Oh, my. There's more?
3: Oh, this is, yeah, way past the Booty Rumble. He would also drink my urine.
4: Well...
3: and tell me, this is how much I love you. I'm maybe 12 years old at this time. Like, I'm a child who's seeing a grown man do this, Dominic said. Aldo, the youngest of the siblings, said Jackson began molesting him while the two lay in bed together and played video games. He just pulled down my shorts and started giving me oral sex. And he'd say right away, doesn't this feel good? See, I love you. I love you.
4: Wow.
3: And one of them said, the fact that he was willing to drink my urine made me think he must really love me. I don't know if that's the way I'd react as a 10-year-old.
4: Well, I don't know because it didn't happen. You got a trusted friend explaining it to you, and you think, I have no experience of this in the world. You have no idea how you'd react.
3: Yeesh. Had never heard this one before. The siblings added that Jackson supplied them with prescription drugs and alcohol at a young age, including Jesus juice, which we've heard about before in documentaries and that sort of stuff, which was actually wine, and Disney juice, which was hard liquor. What are you in the mood for, a little Jesus juice or Disney juice? Been a long day.
4: What Jesus juice pairs well with this ribeye?
3: You know what? It's been a long week. Had a math test. Hit me with the Disney juice. He gave me Xanax and Vicodin at 11 years old and told me I'd be floating, I would love it. The Cassio siblings also alleged that the megastar instilled fear in them by training them for interrogation by their police and parents, causing the kids to be adamant that nothing abnormal was happening to them. Wow, that's an interesting detail.
4: Wow.
3: He was training them in case anybody came along and asked questions. Okay, the pushback is that the Jackson estate says this is just a money grab by a family that thinks they can get money after this.
4: Mm.
3: Notably, these shakedown attempts come more than 15 years after Jackson's death, thus carrying no risk of being sued for defamation, the state said.
4: Yeah.
3: Which could be true.
4: It absolutely could be. So, you know, I'm not going to draw a direct line because it would be disturbing. But if you're a parent and you go, I don't mean to the grocery store, I mean you're gone, who's going to raise your children? Don't. 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
3: Who's thirsty? I've got something for you.
4: Oh, boy. Oh,
3: okay,
4: oh,
3: is this Jesus juice, Disney juice, or your urine? I'd really like to know which.
4: Oh, Jesus juice before Disney juice, just fine. Disney, that's too cumbersome.
3: Oh, my God. Let's hope this isn't true. I hope it's a cash grab and none of that happened. God dang it.
12: It's BS. They made it up.
4: If it's a cash grab, that's despicable too, but in a different way.
3: Oh, yeah.
4: Cons, I get.
3: Yeah, and yeah. Children weren't abused.
4: Right.
3: Would we not hear until now, all these years later, about the urine stuff, if that was a thing he did? Surely not, right?
4: No.
3: Hey, Macaulay.
4: Again, why would you wait this long?
3: Yeah.
4: I mean, they couldn't have been betting on, I'll bet there'll be a movie come out.
3: Right.
4: And it'll end before his accusations, and that's when we'll pounce. Now,
3: yeah, you're right. And when he was in the court in Los Angeles, and that was the time to strike, if you had this story. Right?
4: Yeah.
3: This doesn't smell like
4: bourbon. Oh, now. I will be using the term booty rumble with my wife, though.
3: Okay, stay tuned.
12: You ignorant fool.
0: Armstrong and Getty.
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2: 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I'm Dr. Sanjay Gupta, helping you live a better life.

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1: Some of you did not like our Michael Jackson segment. We just to report the news. We can't control the news flow.
2: Certainly not. Yeah. So on a totally different topic, and I started on this earlier. I wanted to finish it up. Interesting response to the random stabbing of Jews in London after a Somali-born British man rampaged through a heavily Jewish London neighborhood, stabbed two Jewish men. There's Mehdi Hassan, who runs the very successful Zitio news organization in Britain, arguing that violence is bad, but the real issue is the Jews. Quote, it becomes more complicated because, of course, many people in the Jewish community do support Israel, and that becomes a problem. I think we need to be able to have these conversations, but at the same time, all agreeing that violence is never a solution. And as the Free Press writes, a guy stabs Jews on the street, and this is the response. It becomes more complicated because, of course, many people in the Jewish community do support Israel, and that becomes a problem. The Jew stabbing, it's not good, but we should talk more about why we might be Jew stabbing, because they have a point. The real problem is not the Jews getting stabbed, but the bad, bad thoughts in the Jews' heads and what we're going to do about them. That's so sick. We got this note from First Initial N, who says some very, very nice things about the show. You guys and a different show that I'm not familiar with are the only ones who have stuck to your guns about anti-Semitism despite everyone else choosing a side based on which way the wind blows. I particularly appreciate that you don't feel a need to knee-jerk support or reject everything someone on the right, especially President Trump or the left, does just on the basis of team spirit. If only more voices in the broadcasting podcast world would be so rational. And then they make points about candidates openly running on anti-Semitism, several in Michigan and at least one in Florida.
1: All Democrats, though?
2: Yeah. Mm-hmm. Second, they point out it's important to understand that Jews are the canary in the coal mine. When society starts blaming and scapegoating its Jews, the entire society is in danger. This is a historical reality. So this is not so much about Jews being in danger. As Mark Twain noted, the Romans, Greeks, Persians all came and made a loud noise and are gone, and the tiny persecuted Jewish nation survived somehow. It's Western society at stake. I've heard other people, Peggy Noonan's written about how when you see anti-Semitism on the rise, that's a symptom of sickness in a society. Then, for some reason, they point out a handful of Jewish people who've done terrible things, and that, hey, look, we hate them too. They're pieces of garbage. So please don't judge the entire Jewish people by the actions of a few. I don't think people do. They look for excuses to hate people they already hate. And then they talk about how it's scary just to go and come and go from synagogues and schools and stuff. Said the vast, vast majority of Jewish people are proud to fly the flag of our country and are proactively involved in building its economy. We marry young, build families. We're happy to have jobs and pay taxes. And if we're fortunate enough, we build businesses that employ dozens, hundreds of thousands of employees and pay them fair wages so they can support their families. What the hell is going on? Yeah. And they thank us again. Sure, it's the right thing to do. My God.
1: I don't know. I didn't put any thought into it. It's just...
2: Try not to align with evil is a good policy.
1: Yeah. I don't know how you do what Tucker and now Megyn Kelly do. 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
5: From ABC News. I'm Dave Packer. Today's Tuesday's inflation report showing the war with Iran is pushing costs higher. Consumer prices rose 3.8% in April versus last year. President Trump asked about it ahead of his trip to China for a summit with Xi Jinping.
6: The only thing that matters when I'm talking about Iran, they can't have a nuclear weapon. I don't think about Americans' financial situation. I don't think about anybody. I think about one thing.
5: ABC's Elizabeth Schulze.
7: The concern here is that when you look at this inflation data, now you have prices going up faster than people's paychecks. So it becomes a lot harder to absorb those higher prices if your salary is not also going up. That had not been the case for a couple years now. The fact that we're starting to see those prices outpace take-home pay is really a red flag in the overall economy.
5: At least 11 cases of hantavirus now confirmed tied to that Dutch cruise ship in the Atlantic Ocean. ABC's Victor Kendo.
8: The World Health Organization is warning of the potential for more infections because symptoms can take weeks to present. Jake Rosemarin tells us he was relieved to get off that ship.
9: I didn't think anything was wrong until we found out that it was hantavirus. And that's when I was scared.
8: Jake feels great, but has decided to stay for the full quarantine.
9: That is the best decision that's for me and for my family.
8: Health teams across 10 states are now tracking 18 people who either returned home early from the cruise or traveled on a plane with a sick passenger.
5: Tommy Joe Major, the California mom, charged after prosecutors say her teenage son struck and killed an 81-year-old man while illegally riding an electric motorcycle in court Tuesday. ABC's Bianca Biorno.
10: No comment from Tommy Joe Major as she walked out of court in Newport Beach charged with involuntary manslaughter. Prosecutors say her 14-year-old son killed 81-year-old Ed Ashman while riding an e-motorcycle in Lake Forest. It happened last month outside of El Toro High School, where Ashman, a Vietnam War veteran, was a substitute teacher.
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5: FDA Commissioner Marty McCarry resigned Tuesday. Health and Human Services Secretary Robert F. Kennedy Jr. thanked him for serving the American people. More from ABC's Jay O'Brien in Washington.
13: FDA Commissioner Dr. Marty McCarry has been forced out, turning in his resignation to President Trump. The two had clashed for months. Most recently, sources tell ABC News, over McCarry's opposition to Trump's push to authorize fruit-flavored vapes. McCarry was concerned it could encourage their use in young people.
5: Officials in Denver have identified a man who scaled

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1: Mostly clear, down to 50. Sunny skies on Friday and an expected high of 83. Friday night, partly cloudy, 60 degrees. Saturday, it's going to be mostly sunny with a high of 89. Saturday night, mostly clear, 64. 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
1: 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Gary McNamara and Eric Harley talk about everything from politics to social issues and news of the day. 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
2: All across America, we are Red Eye Radio. He is Eric Harley and I'm Gary McNamara. Good morning.
3: Hello.
2: And just the headline.
3: Yeah.
2: The headlines are just themselves, and these are legitimate headlines.
3: Right.
2: Okay, yeah, this is not the Babylon Bee.
3: Yeah.
2: You didn't earn that. AOC's unintentional confession. Well, she cannot earn $1 billion because she is useless.
4: Yeah, I've said that a few times since she made that comment. She can't earn $1 billion.
2: Right. She can't earn a billion, so yeah. She believes nobody else can.
4: Right.
2: But then this one, Democrats still willing to consider candidates without Nazi tattoos.
4: Yeah, right. still willing to consider them. Oh, my gosh. I love it. My gosh. You know, this is the thing. At one point in my life, I remember when my dad retired from the military. He went on to have a second career, truck driving. But when he retired from the military, I thought, oh, man, it'd be great. My brother-in-law retired as a major from the Air Force after 20 years, and he was like 40, 42, somewhere there. And I thought, oh, man, that'd be great. Of course, he went on to his second career, too. And I thought to myself, you know, back then at those times, oh, man, retire. Oh, it'd be great. I can't. Because of the headlines you just brought, it would be impossible. The torment I would go through, because what am I going to do? Give up my smartphone? That can't happen. I need my smartphone. Have to go back to a flip phone so I can't see anything. Just have to put blinders on like the Democrats do. Was it Maureen Dowd that said that? Her friends all draw the curtains and close the blinds and shut the doors when there's, and turn the TV off when there's bad news about Democrats.
3: Mm-hmm.
4: Yeah, I'd have to pretty much exclude myself from everything. It would drive me nuts.
2: Well, I guess this means that both AOC and then Tom Simkowski, if you remember Tom Simkowski, the character from Office Space.
4: Yeah, yeah, yeah.
2: Remember when the Bobs are in there and they go, what about this Tom Simkowski? He's useless.
4: Yeah. Yeah. Yeah.
2: But that's so funny. And then this got to me because this is like we're doing a classic rock show today. Let's play the oldies but goodies.
4: Yes.
2: I'm like, wow, here we go.
4: And there are so many.
2: Here's this. You ready for this headline?
4: What do you got?
2: Rage Against the Machines. Tom Morello faces backlash after singing at New York City ICE protest rally.
4: Wow. Singing, huh?
2: Remember, they are actually, when you break it down, as we said years ago, I mean, we're going back.

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0: We are Red Eye Radio. He is Eric Carlin. I'm Gary McNamara. And the other thing, and you were talking about before, you know, with the war in Iran and inflation and everything else. Every day that this goes on, every day that this goes on where there's indecision from the White House, and we saw it, we mentioned it the other day when two of the biggest supporters in the media, the president, which is the New York Post, and the Wall Street Journal editorial page,
1: on the
0: war with Iran, have said, do something.
1: Yeah, right.
0: But just sitting here with every single day, you know, saying, okay, well, he hasn't said it in the last 36 hours, said Iran wants a deal and maybe we're getting a deal. I mean, the talk is much more negative now, but every day that the liberal media throws out accusations about whether they're true or not, about what Iran is doing, that they have their missile sites back, whatever, every single day erodes the support from his own party.

0: Beer Runner Radio, he's Eric Carlin, and I'm Gary McNamara. I mean, I just love, I read the headline to start off the show. I was just going through headlines, but this was a James Freeman's op-ed piece in the Wall Street Journal. Democrats still willing to consider candidates without Nazi tattoos. And it says, national media pundits may be ready to settle for a disturbingly kooky candidate for the U.S. Senate in vacation land, but the votes that count belong to Maine residents, with absentee voting set to begin next week for the state's June 9th primary. Not all Democrats ready to line up behind Graham Plattner. The message from professional progressives is that extremism can not only be tolerated, but can even be celebrated as charming authenticity. I just thought that was a great way to write that.
1: Yeah.
0: And yeah. Just talking about the people like members of Governor Janet Mills' inner circle, a lot of people still going to, you know, claim they're going to vote for her. Right. And as we told you, there's another candidate, you know, in there also. But they're like, you know, there's more people coming out now. Democrats saying we can't have this. We can't have this.
1: Right.
0: We cannot have a Nazi as our candidate. While really the mainstream of the Democratic Party is saying, no, no, no. Being a Nazi because you were angry and you were an angry Nazi shows genuine authenticity. And that's
1: exactly
0: what we need in the Democrat
1: Party.
0: You were
1: being real in the moment.
0: Yeah.
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6: The risk of stroke goes up for all of us as we age, but for women, the risk really amplifies after menopause. In fact, 1 in 5 women in the United States between the ages of 55 and 75 will have a stroke. But according to a new study carried out by researchers in California, adhering to the Mediterranean diet can significantly lower that risk. One expert said, "We continue to see study after study showing that a predominantly plant-based diet improves all sorts of different outcomes. Now, with this diet in particular, you've seen it lower the risk of certain types of cancer, diabetes, depression, dementia, even gum disease. Now, as a reminder, the Mediterranean diet prioritizes eating vegetables, fruits, beans, olive oil, nuts and fish, and limiting meat and dairy. I'm Dr. Sanjay Gupta, helping you live a better life.
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0: We are Red Eye Radio. He is Eric Carney, and I'm Gary McNamara. And the other thing, and you were talking about before, you know, with the war in Iran and inflation and everything else. Every day that this goes on, where there's indecision from the White House, and we mentioned it the other day when two of the biggest supporters in the media, the president, which is the New York Post, and the Wall Street Journal editorial page, on the war with Iran, have said, do something.
1: Yeah, right.
0: But just sitting here with every single day, you know, saying, okay, well, he hasn't said it in the last 36 hours, said Iran wants a deal and maybe we're getting a deal. I mean, the talk is much more negative now, but every day that the liberal media throws out accusations about whether they're true or not, about what Iran is doing, that they have their missile sites back, whatever, every single day erodes the support from his own party.

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8: Hey, good morning, everybody. Some possible relief from all that gas pain. Have I got a home for you? Another venue, yeah, another plan. And Gilligan the Goat can't wait to see you this summer on McClellan Island. It's Wednesday, May 13th. Hello, Art. Welcome to the Jed and JR Show.
9: I feel so welcome. As you should. You're a very welcoming individual.
8: Hell yeah, you are. Because yeah, nobody else will do it.
9: Yeah, right. That is true. Braves take game one of their series with the Cubs. Atlanta allowing just one hit in that game. Lookouts with an early game today against Pensacola at Erlanger Park. And the Tennessee baseball team won their 35th game of the season, routing Belmont 11-1. Those stories in sports, traffic, and weather this hour here on the Talk Monster, WGOW.
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11: 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Drive carefully. We'll do our best to get you through the morning. Art Sanders, right now traffic.
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13: Cloudy with a slight chance of rain today, 82, mostly clear tonight, 53, sunny tomorrow, and 76. It's 58. 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
8: The latest data on inflation shows a sharp uptick in prices, the fastest upward pace since 2023. That's according to the latest Consumer Price Index. Prices in April were 3.8% higher than they were a year ago.
14: Now you have prices going up faster than people's paychecks, so it becomes a lot harder to absorb those higher prices if your salary is not also going up.
8: As gas prices climb to what AAA reports is a national average of $4.50 per gallon, President Trump could consider temporarily cutting the 18 cent per gallon federal gas tax passed down to drivers at the pump to provide some relief. Because of the gas prices, there's a noticeable negative impact in Nashville. Tourism is way down compared to last year at this time. In political news, Tennessee House Democrats are taking to social media, stating that House Speaker Sexton has removed them from all House standing committees and subcommittees. The move comes just days after a new congressional district map for Tennessee was approved. Hey, welcome to Chattanooga. We've got you protected to the tune of $600,000. That's how much the city is willing to pay for providing security for the world's top-ranked soccer team during a two-week stay in Chattanooga. The Spain squad will be training at the Baylor School. The security is one of the city's contract obligations with the soccer organization, FIFA. Do you like the feel of an outdoor concert? Well, plans are in place for a 12,500-seat amphitheater at the riverfront that will cost about $300 million. A Chattanooga company is partnering with a national venue developer to build what will be called Sunset Amphitheater Chattanooga. Hey, looking for a new home? What about in North Chattanooga's Riverview area? $11,895,000. Well, that's the asking price for former Senator Bob Corker's home that was built back in 1927 by Coca-Cola bottler and businessman Frank Harrison Sr. So what cities offer the perfect mix of salary, cost of living, and opportunity? A new study out looked at more than 50 major U.S. metropolitan areas, and for recent graduates, that place this morning, Birmingham, Alabama. EPB is warning customers about another scam where people are being called demanding payment to avoid being disconnected. The calls may direct customers to Walmart to pay using a barcode provided by scammers. Just hang up. And finally, have you ever wanted to visit Chattanooga's McClellan Island? Well, it's going to be more accessible this summer as the Chattanooga Audubon Society, which takes care of the property, is partnering with the Chattanooga Riverboat Company to launch eco tours to this very unique green space. More national and world news from ABC at the bottom of the hour.
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1: Development, the bin. I haven't seen anything. Maybe it's coming. And I'm really skeptical about the film and the studio project that he's also doing at the jail, the Hamilton County Jail. I don't know. It seems like we get a lot of promises from a lot of developers and something falls through. The Chattanooga Bank building is a perfect example. It took, what, 20 years to finally?
2: I wouldn't argue on some of this.
1: But I hope I'm wrong, because this would be fantastic.
2: I just don't know why you would say, why you would do this big announcement. What do you have to gain by making this grandiose announcement and with the intention of not doing it?
1: Well, haven't we seen that many times in
2: that
1: the
2: wasn't
1: city?
2: That wasn't my question. My question is, why would you do this grandiose announcement and say, I'll show them. I'll make a big announcement, make a big splash, and then nothing will happen.
1: Only because we've been disappointed as
2: a
1: city.
2: That wasn't
1: before.
2: My question. Why do you think he would do that if he didn't intend to build it?
1: Dreams are fantastic, but getting the financing and getting everything in place could be another issue.
3: I remember.
2: No. And this guy doesn't know how to do that.
1: I just want to see.
2: Right. So it's not like you and me going for our second, you know, house loan in our history. He's a developer, right?
1: Yes.
2: I just don't see the logic of saying, hey, we're going to do this great thing. Now, I could see if you said, okay, build this ballpark and then we'll do this, this, this, and this. I get that. Because once you get the other development would not happen without the ballpark, right? That's what we said all the way along. So I understand why we would say, yes, get this ballpark built.
1: Well,
2: I understand it. Now, they say that, what, over the left field, that's where the action is right now, right? That they're going to build this, and this, right?
1: Mm-hmm. Yeah.
2: Okay.
1: But I'm just wondering, well, why would the commissioners question this developer as well and saying, we just haven't seen what you have promised?
3: I remember back, and this is decades ago when the papers were separate. They had two separate Sunday papers.
2: Sure.
3: On the front page of the Times, whatever big, huge story of the moment was the headline.
1: Mm-hmm. Right.
3: Front page of the Free Press, big development plan for East Brainerd.
2: Yeah.
3: Big development plan for Fort Oglethorpe. And most of those things never happened. I'm a little skeptical, too.
1: Jerry, you've lived here long enough. I mean, I understand. It's great to make those kinds of announcements, but
2: I don't think they're pipe dreams. I think action has been now. I don't know what it is, but I think if you I saw Hollander talked about it. He said, "Why are we so skeptical?" And I guess, and your answer is, and I think it's probably a fair answer. The reason we're skeptical. Because we've been burned before. That's right. Why. So we get a little Missouri in us, you know, show me. And okay. Then we'll see what happens.
1: Another story. I didn't realize.
2: But I'll say this. I'm excited about it. What do people say all the time? We want this outdoor amphitheater. We want this. Or, you know, we've heard it for 20 years. If there was going to be one on Moccasin Bend and they were going to do Until These Hills 3 nights a week or whatever it is, that was 25, 30 years ago. We want an outdoor amphitheater. And so finally says, by God, let's get you an outdoor amphitheater. Oh, we don't want that. Oh, we're skeptical. Well, hell, have it one way or the other. Either you want it and you're excited about it, or you're skeptical and you don't think it'll happen. You gotta have it both. I'm so excited. I hate it.
1: Are you excited?
2: No.
1: That the city is paying upwards of $600,000. I didn't realize they were a target of attacks. $600,000 to Spain's soccer team. We are protecting them. I didn't realize that are they a big target? I mean, are they
2: World Cup? You don't think someone would make headlines if I have no doubt that you would want your security to be absolutely premier.
1: Okay.
2: And I would say for a World Cup team, yeah. I mean, the numbers that I glaze over at that, because I don't know what, that's a good deal, or you should have two security.

0: Security guards from Walden. I don't know what you should have, but I'd rather have too much than too little in this situation, because this is an international thing. The World Cup is an international event, a huge international event, and if we have one little piece of it and we protect the people as best we can, that's why I think they're at Baylor as opposed to other places.
1: Because it is controlled.
0: That whole area at Baylor where they're going to practice and different things, that whole area can be controlled, as you said, and secure.
1: That just seems like that's a lot of money, but I understand. That's...
0: John, again, that part of it, I do not know. If you said they're going to spend a bunch of money on security, I'd say, by God, I hope they do. Now, I don't know what other teams are spending, but I would guess that it will be pretty darn comparable in any community they're in.
1: This is apparently a contract that Chattanooga has with FIFA.
0: With who?
1: FIFA.
0: Gotcha. Makes sense.
1: I was just reading today that where the World Cup is being held, hotel rooms aren't they're not doing great. People, like, I think it's the cost.
0: Yeah. And but like I said, they'll all be sold out. Now, whether that means hotel rooms per se.
1: You think all the venues will be sold out?
0: Yes, I do.
1: Okay. I hope that the Spain team will.
0: Even though the tickets are, you know, $3,000 a piece or whatever they are, they're crazy money. Huh? Sorry.
1: You think do you think there'll be a meet and greet? Do you think they'll allow the community to meet these Spanish athletes?
0: Yeah, right.
1: No, you don't think so?
0: I don't think that's their objective, to make friends, be honest with you, in Chattanooga, Tennessee. I could be wrong. I bet if you donated a whole bunch of money to Baylor or something like that, I bet you get a meet and greet. I don't think Jim and Jed and Art are going to drop by and say, hey, let's pass the ball around for a little bit.
1: Hey, speaking of private schools, is there any guess as to how much Ted Turner's gift to Macaulay back in, what, the 90s has accrued to? What do you think the price would be today for Macaulay?
0: So
1: it's unbelievable.
0: I think the actual story on that was he gave the $25 million, and they could use that at that time. And then when he died, he went to Brown. And like I said, his son, I think maybe two sons, went to the Citadel. So there were three schools, Brown, Citadel, and Macaulay had some sort of fund, and those three schools divided that fund when he died.
1: I thought that they couldn't touch it.
0: So someone else called and refuted that and said that $25 million that he donated in the 80s or 90s or whenever, they blew through
1: they
0: that. but now there's a three-way fund between Brown, Citadel, and Macaulay.
1: Why don't we have our own soccer team with players that are from Chattanooga? All the players have these odd, weird other country names anyway.
2: Who cares?
0: I don't understand that logic.
1: Does Chattanooga gain anything from them being here? Absolutely. They're the number one team in the world. That's huge.
0: I would say that, you know, just we'll get mentions and... It's a neat thing. I think it's some bragging rights. And our mayor's a soccer guy. He tells me that all the time.
1: What does this mean? I would love to see my daughter to get health care, JR. What does that mean?
0: I hope she does.
1: Yeah, I hope she does too. Here's JR with sports.
0: The Atlanta Braves only allowed the Chicago Cubs one hit last night in game one of that series in Atlanta. Now, that one hit was an Alex Bregman home run, but the Braves did post a 5-2 win over Chicago in game one. Mike Yastrzemski and Austin Riley homered for the Braves. Atlanta now 16 games over the 500 mark. Game two of that series set for tonight. Lookouts lost the first game of their homestand. That's three losses in a row, driving a 4-1 game to Pensacola. Second game of the series, an afternoon game. That's wrong. It's actually a morning game. First pitch 11 this morning at Erlanger Park. GPS has advanced to the state softball tournament in Murfreesboro with a doubleheader sweep over Brentwood Academy. Baylor and Macaulay will meet for the boys' state tennis championship, while Baylor and GPS will play for the women's state title. Tennessee baseball beating Belmont 11-1 in the final regular season home game of the year for the Vols. NBA playoffs, San Antonio beat Minnesota 126-97, Spurs with a 3-2 lead in that series. National Hockey League playoffs, Buffalo over Montreal 3-2, series now tied 2-2. In the West, Las Vegas over Anaheim in overtime 3-2, Golden Knights with a 3-2 lead in that best-of-seven series. You can make your entertainment and dining dollar go further with the Sweet Deal of the Week on WGOW.com. 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
1: Welcome you to Woodstock 69. This person says, I love ignorant people. People with the same last names on the soccer team live in Chattanooga. Maybe we should just have a soccer team with the last name of Johnson, Williams, Smith.
0: I mean, that's like the Lookouts. I guess it would be neat if they were all local, but the way it works is the teams draft the best people available. That's how it works.
1: Excuse me.
0: This ain't your traveling squad that's going to play over at Middle Valley Rec on the weekend.
1: Our wonderful sales director, Deanna, did you see that? Her son?
0: He's
1: going to play in Tullahoma?
0: Yeah, playing summer ball. Yeah.
1: That's fantastic.
0: Yeah, that's good. That's good.
1: Good for him.
14: And he got this, has a summer job with the Lookouts.
1: How's he going to do? He's going to do both?
14: I guess.
1: Wow. I called yesterday morning and mentioned some of the technology that truckers have to use to continue. And I told this guy the feedback was great. We had some fantastic truckers call in. I still can't get over that they're monitored in their cab, the audio, their video. It's all,
0: you know,
1: Big Brother riding with them.
0: It is Big Brother. And I mean, it's stuff like if you scratch your nose three times or something, it's some sign that you're getting sleepy and
1: yes.
0: Stuff like that. Stuff like that, that they'll make you pull over or whatever. Yeah, crazy stuff.
1: Hey, Jed, why not get the funding for the Riverfront Amphitheater from the city? We seem to have plenty of money for all other projects except giving its hardworking employees a reasonable raise. 3% only goes so far. Well, let me just tell you, you are correct, but you need to work here.
0: Yeah.
1: Because let me tell you, there ain't no 3%.
0: You got us by 3%.
1: Yeah, you sure did. So damn lucky there. The U.S. war against Iran is now up to $29 billion. It's higher than the $25 billion figure. Come on. You knew that was coming.
0: No question.
1: It's been 100
0: deficit,
1: days.
0: Deficit, money, it doesn't matter. It doesn't matter. It just doesn't matter. No one cares.
1: It's been 100 days since Nancy Guthrie disappeared. People are... it's reigniting the debate over whether crime dramas like CSI... have inflated the public's expectations. Well, yeah, it's Hollywood. They want it done in an hour, not 100 days. Sean Duffy, what's up? He's back on. I didn't realize he was on reality TV at one time. Did you know this?
0: Mm-mm.
1: The transportation secretary. So he's back on reality TV. It's called The Great American Road Trip. He's doing a 5-part reality series on YouTube in celebration of America's 250th. So what he does, listen to this. He travels across the country with his wife who worked at Fox News and their 9 children.
0: Yeah.
1: The motto is to love America is to see America. He says it's more than a road trip. It is a civic experience. People are saying, You know, Shawnee, not a great time to do something like this with gas prices nearing $5, and you're the transportation secretary.
14: I'd need a lot of drugs to travel with 9 children.
1: Woo. As Americans are struggling to afford gas and groceries. This is the best one. Let's see. Somebody said, so let's say, oh, by the way, the show's production costs were covered by a nonprofit group, not taxpayers, and neither he nor his family received a salary. Yeah.
0: Now, remember, when people went insane, we tried to cut ways. Elon Musk went in there, tried to cut waste out of government. People went crazy. Oh, my gosh. Oh, my gosh. Then we go, we're wasting money on this. The government never, what? No matter what they say, if they want to find money, they can find money. Always do, always have. Local, federal, county, state, you name it. If they want to find money, they find money for whatever project they want to do.
1: Speaking of whom, Elon Musk on the plane right now with
0: China.
1: On the way to China. With the president.
0: And whatever. 13 or 14 other business people,
1: One compared Sean Duffy's series to going on a foodie tour during the Great Depression.
0: Or Jed's Journal. That's the other.
1: Have you noticed the Islamic community is rapidly growing in our area at a very alarming rate? No, I haven't.
0: No. Well, Nashville is. There's no question. Nashville is one of the
1: key. Really?
0: Oh, absolutely. Michigan is one area. Nashville is huge. No question. No question.
1: Please stop talking about sports. We don't really care.
0: It's not we. You don't care.
1: You don't care. But
0: and therefore, James Howard is calling you, reaching out to you, begging you to listen.
1: Oh.
0: But some people do care. I think they do.
1: We have to keep 4 seconds of distance in front of us. If a car jumps in front, buzzers and lights go off. The brakes automatically are applied, and the truck stops pulling. We are dead in the water for a few seconds. Then traffic is backing up at that point. Then we get brake checked and get the finger. Man.
0: Yeah. Yeah, guess what? I do, too. And I've slammed on the brakes because of trucks have done that before, too. So welcome to my world.
1: Truckers, a lot of respect, man. It's hell out there.
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15: ABC News, I'm Chuck Sievertson. Air Force One getting close to Beijing now with President Trump preparing for his summit with China's leader, ABC's Lionel Moise.
16: President Trump arriving in China for his high-stakes summit with President Xi Jinping. Everything from tariffs to AI will be on the table. But overshadowing the summit, the war in Iran.
17: We're going to have a long talk about it. I think he's been relatively good, to be honest with you.
16: China buys more Iranian oil than any other country. Trump is expected to urge Xi to pressure Iran into reopening the Strait of Hormuz.
15: Oil prices this morning sticking above $100 a barrel. So far, so good for the 36 people in the U.S. being monitored for hantavirus after they spent time on the cruise ship in the middle of the outbreak. None of them showing serious symptoms, but in France, a woman is critically ill with the virus and has had to be hooked up to an artificial lung. This is ABC News.
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3: I'm not seeing anything in your way at this point, including Cleveland and Dalton. Drive carefully. Art Sanders, right now, traffic.
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26: Partly cloudy, a slight chance of rain today, 82. Mostly clear tonight, 53. Sunny tomorrow, 76. It's 58. The Moonshiner Mash In, a night of stand-up comedy and moonshiner stories featuring comedian Killer Bees, along with cast members of the hit show Moonshiners, is Saturday at the Colonnade in Ringgold. 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

0: No, it's not a porno movie from the 1970s that you're listening to.
1: But it could be.
0: It could be, but it's great music.
2: Come on, man, it's Jimi Hendrix.
1: I know.
0: So the case is closed on this fact. We love you, Warren and Griffin, Chattanooga's largest injury law firm. More than 35 years, they've been in our city. Their attorneys and support staff live right here. And unlike other law firms that use those case managers to settle cases for cheap, no, you actually speak to an attorney, your first phone call. That's why they are Chattanooga's largest injury law firm. And a huge thank you to Warren and Griffin. They sponsor the text hotline. I mean, we get about 90 texts during our show. And every time you send us a text, you're going to get one back that says, don't text and drive. You know, Warren and Griffin, thank you for giving back so much to this community, always to nonprofits, best of the best, year after year. They're in Cleveland. They're in Dalton, Chattanooga, 265 Hurt, 265 Hurt. So that horrible fire, 1700 block of Andover Place that was on Mother's Day in East Brainerd. Somebody just sent me this, that the family lost absolutely everything. That says, my father is currently on dialysis, lost his medication, necessities. My sister also lost everything to her clothing business, if you can help out. So there is a GoFundMe. So I wish the family would call in. We'd be happy to help them. So
1: of those 90 texts we get every day, at least two of them are positive every
0: yes,
1: day.
0: You're right. This pain, listen to this. This pain comes after already losing my mother, my father's wife. Gosh, just days after Mother's Day last year. Okay, so if you can help this family, please. I think their last name is Benford. I would love for someone who knows that family to please call in. We would be happy to let them know. Let's see what this one says.
1: Okay. Well, we had one of our regular callers lives, what, two or three doors down.
0: Yes,
1: Ryan said
0: that's Hulk.
1: He felt the heat.
0: He did. And so please help them out. Okay. I love this story. Are you ready for this, JR? Listen to this, okay? Do you know who Noah Peters is? He's known as the singing barber. He's saying goodbye to the place that changed his life. So listen, he has a barber shop in Benton, Tennessee. It's just a one chair, one barber shop. This guy made it to American Idol. It's unreal. We're going to talk to him, but his last day is today. I believe he's relocating to Columbia.
1: There you go.
0: But here he is, the singing barber known as Noah Peters, Benton, Tennessee. He sings while he cuts your hair, and this is what it sounds like.
3: Well, it's been some time. You still look like an angel.
1: Who's playing the guitar?
0: Somebody getting their hair cut.

0: So you go in and get your hair cut. If you can play an instrument while he's cutting your hair, you start playing it, and he sings right along with you. Art, sounded really good, didn't it?
1: Yeah, it was great.
0: Oh. Okay.
1: No, he was good. He was good.
0: Oh.
2: Art got in contact with his inner Jim Reynolds right there. I like it.
0: Oh, my God. So he made it. He made it to American Idol.
2: There you go.
0: I mean, he's got a single barber chair in Benton. It's closing down. Today's his last day, and that was a pretty cool story. We can tell that Jed came out of a production meeting yesterday with a clear sight on today's show and topics. Yeah, I was talking to myself in that production meeting. Yeah,
2: there you go.
0: Is not making fun of Jed is a positive. I don't know what that means. I can't wait to talk to this guy. I mean, it's kind of a cool story.
2: You didn't mention what I brought you today.
0: You know what? That's one of the nice. Every time you bring me a gift, he brought me a bag of Cracker Jacks.
2: Because as you recall last week, you were asking if Cracker Jacks still existed in its Cracker Jack form.
0: And it does. And it's 120 calories. It's three servings per container. I mean, it's delicious. I could polish this off in 2 seconds.
2: Candy-coated popcorn, peanuts, and a prize. That's what you get in Cracker Jack.
0: Oh, it says prize inside. See the back for details. Oh, no. Does that mean you have to send off for it or something?
2: No, I think that means don't eat the prize. Don't just take a handful.
0: Oh, wait.
2: And that tattoo, choke on that tattoo that they gave you.
0: Okay, so here it is. 1, fine sticker inside.
2: Yeah.
0: 2, get directions to play. 3, start playing. So it looks like it's a video game. I've never played a video game in my life except Kong or Ding Dong. What was the name of it?
3: Donkey Kong.
0: The other one where
2: it's Donkey Kong Ding Dong.
0: What was the other one where
2: I played Pac-Man?
3: Mario.
0: No, the one where the bonk.
2: Pong. Oh, Pong.
0: That was great.
2: Remember, I had a Pong game.
0: Which movie was that where they were playing it and the guy was going dead and then alive? Was that Young Frankenstein or something? Know. Oh. They never give you anything good. It's always a little piece of paper with a sticker. Yeah, they used to have great games in there.
2: They used to have little spinners and little fans, little stuff like that. They used to have neat something. Now it's all tattoos or stickers.
0: The singing barber is at the IHOP in Fort Oglethorpe right now. Oh.
2: What about the singing nun?
0: Yeah. Have you seen the ads? Not the ads, but the warnings that are in front of like IHOP and stuff that says if you smell of marijuana, you're not allowed in here.
2: Gonna cut down on their business, I'm telling you. Every third car is in Chattanooga sometimes. They pile out and go, oh my gosh, what's going on in there? I feel like Cheech and Chong is stepping out.
0: Okay, thank you to this listener. Here's positive text number 1. Love the show, guys. Thank you. It's so nice. This one guy's just, man, it's just so bitter. I mean, he's almost as bad as that Buzz Killington. Oh, my God.
2: We do have some Debbie Downers in the audience, I will say.
0: This one said, JR, shut off your mouth. Again, I don't have to listen to sports talk anymore. You all give me all I need to know. Wow. People are just brutal.
2: Well,
0: okay, I love the singing barber. Can't wait to listen to him today. Thank you.
2: I've been doing sports on this station for about 46 years, so it's not like this is a new trend developing. I've been doing this since 80.
0: This person said you have to be high to go into the IHOP. Remember?
2: Not necessarily, but it helps.
0: No, the best story was when Art was meeting that woman for the first time, and they met at the IHOP in Fort Oglethorpe.
3: Can we let that go?
0: Oh, yeah.
3: And that was her idea.
0: Do you like this cologne? Whoa, it smells like IHOP.
2: It smells like blueberry pancake syrup.
0: All right, here's JR.
2: 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Tune-out time. Braves only allowed the Chicago Cubs 1 hit last night. Game 1 of that series in Atlanta. Now, that 1 hit was an Alex Bregman home run, but Braves did post a 5-2 win over Chicago in Atlanta. Mike Yastrzemski, Austin Riley, each homered for the Braves. Atlanta now 16 games over the 500 mark. Game two of that series set for tonight. Lookouts lose the first game of their homestand. That's three losses in a row, dropping a 4-1 game to Pensacola. Second game of the series gets underway in just a couple of hours, 11 o'clock this morning at Erlanger Park. GPS has advanced to the state softball tournament in Murfreesboro with a doubleheader sweep over Brentwood Academy. Baylor and McCauley will meet for the boys' state tennis championship, while Baylor and GPS will play for the women's state title. Tennessee baseball team beating Belmont 11-1, final regular season home game of the year for Tennessee. NBA playoffs, San Antonio beat Minnesota 126-97, Spurs with a 3-2 lead in that series. National Hockey League, Buffalo over Montreal 3-2, series now tied 2-2. In the West, Las Vegas over Anaheim in overtime 3-2, and the Golden Knights with a 3-2 lead in that best-of-seven series. 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
5: Right now, traffic.
6: Watch out for a wreck on 75 northbound at 153. Drive carefully. Art Sanders, right now, traffic.
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0: All right, listen to this text. A lot of people are full of hate and anger these days. Don't listen to them. I listen every morning on my way to work to start my day. Thank you, listener. That's so nice. Now, that's a good one. The singing barber is a great story, but the singing proctologist, now that is something. Great show. I know a waitress that only...
1: Don't do it.
0: It has something to do with IHOP. All right, I better not.
1: Don't do it.
0: Okay, so a Rita story. The kitten, the cat. So yesterday, Phyllis was trying to put flea medication on Rita.
1: Gotcha.
0: And she snuck up on Rita and put it on her.
1: What was Rita in the catio or?
0: Oh, no.
1: No.
0: But
1: she
0: Rita,
1: was where Rita was where? The cat was
0: somewhere
1: where?
0: In the house. I think Phyllis was like, hey, kitty.
1: In the house.
0: Yeah, somewhere in the house. So she put the flea medication. Rita went berserk. It's something you've never seen before. She was possessed. And Phyllis called me. She goes, I think her behavior was out of line.
1: What, are you going to put her in timeout?
0: Like, what, Phyllis? She goes, it was not necessary for her to act that way. It was totally out of line. So I said, okay, Phil. She goes, I don't want to talk to her. It's like, I just don't want to see Rita today. It was just, she was ridiculous.
1: She called you about that? What did she want you to do? Are you the lords of discipline?
0: Just to tell me what happened with Rita.
1: Wait till your father comes home. Good Lord.
0: She was totally out of line. yeah. Yeah, that's Rita.
1: right on.
0: Wait. Yeah, you're going to. I'm just showing people Rita. Okay, that's
1: it? That's all you got?
0: Yeah.
1: It ain't candy-coated popcorn, peanuts, and a prize.
0: No, but...
2: And that was riveting.
0: Hey, so the trailer that's parked in the parking lot, I want to help our new engineer if I can.
1: Yeah.
0: Maybe
1: let me tell... I can tell you how you can help him.
0: Don't do anything.
1: Leave his stuff alone. Just leave it alone. If he asks for help...
0: Okay, I'll be happy to help him unload it.
1: What are you going
0: to
1: do? There's a hose and stuff. What are you going to do? What are you going to do? How are you going to help him?
0: I don't know.
1: You want to help
0: him? I'm kind of handy.
1: So what do you propose? Do you know where his house is?
0: No.
1: Is he going to live here?
0: I have no idea.
1: Well, then why? You wouldn't unpack it, right?
0: Well, yeah, I would.
1: I was trying
0: to be nice.
1: I understand you're going to unpack it. Where are you going to put the stuff if you don't know where he lives and he's not living here?
0: Well.
1: Think about it.
0: You're right.
1: Worry about the cat. Focus on the cat. That's something you can handle.
0: Okay, so when people pull up into our parking lot now, you see a Subaru? That's, 20 years old? That has all four flat tires.
1: The sports animal?
0: That's from our station in Knoxville that they didn't want. They gave it to us, and it's been there for what?
1: It doesn't move.
0: Doesn't move.
1: So Knoxville, our sister station, WIVK and the sports animal, so they had a car that they couldn't use, so they give it to us. I'm going to get the sign in my subdivision. There's a guy that has the junk my car, you know, junk for cash.
0: They pay like $300.
1: I'm going to get the sign and just put it out in our parking lot.
0: Next to that was our former engineer who had a head-on collision. Thank God he's okay. It wasn't his fault, but it's in our parking lot,
1: That's
0: too.
1: That's total. It's totally smashed.
0: Why is it still sitting there?
1: Well, the title is in Johnson City and blah, blah, blah. I go, what the?
0: It's been there for months. Then next to him is the Beverly Hillbillies moving company.
1: There you go. Yeah. Yeah, the Beverly Hills Moving Company. First of all, we took those chairs off and then we put them in the studio here. And then we said he could have everything else.
0: You know, when you pull into media parking lots, you expect better.
1: What we try to do is put our best foot forward. You know? People walk in the parking lot and they see 18 crappy cars and things on blocks and everything else. And then there's a little sign that Jed made on the door. Welcome to the radio ring.
0: And
1: I'm sure they did.
0: Let me tell you, this is a brilliant, brilliant marketing ploy to hire new employees to come here and be salespeople. They'll see the Beverly Hillbillies, the the completely totaled.
1: Does anyone know how to drive here? They wonder, I'm sure.
0: Hey, come on in. Glad to have you. Yeah,
1: exactly.
0: Oh, the singing proctologist. We can't get the Knoxville station is great. I love listening to them when I travel.
1: Yeah, when Tony Basilio is on.
0: Where is Bill been lately?
1: He doesn't like you anymore.
0: I am really worried about Bill in Knoxville. It's been a week.
1: You peed him off.
0: It's been a week. Did you hear my voice change?
1: Well, that happens all the time throughout the morning.
0: All right, so I've been going to bed really early.
1: Well, normally you go to bed at 6:30. So really early is what, 4:30?
0: 5:45.
1: Good Lord.
0: But can I tell you what I'm really into?
1: No.
0: The Dragnet from the 50s.
1: Oh.
0: Pretty good storylines. I mean, it has me riveted.
1: I understand. And I thought the same thing 40 years ago. But I mean,
0: These are like, I looked at the 1952.
1: Okay.
0: Wow. I mean, he looked good. Joe Friday. He looked good back then. Still a heavy smoker. Every scene he's smoking.
1: So watching black and white reruns of Dragnet and disciplining the cat.
0: Yeah.
1: You know, every night I said, Lord, why can't I be more like Jed?
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0: Hey, possible relief from all that gas pain. Have I got a home for you? Another venue, another plan, and Gilligan the Goat can't wait to see you this summer on McClellan Island on this Wednesday, May 13th. It's the Jed and JR show. Art, so glad to have you for another day.
2: And I'm so glad to be here for another day.
1: Yeah,
0: nice support.
1: Hey, can I come over this weekend? We could binge watch Hazel for a while. Have some Cracker Jack. Help me, Lord. Braves take game one of their series with the Cubs. Atlanta allowing just one hit in that game. Lookouts with an early game today. They'll take on Pensacola at 11 in the morning, i.e. 4 hours from right now. Tennessee baseball team won their 35th game of the season, routing Belmont yesterday afternoon in Knoxville. Those stories in sports, riveting television criticism. 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
3: Right now, traffic.
4: Watch out for a wreck on 75 northbound at 153. Drive carefully. Art Sanders, right now traffic.
5: It's cloudy. A slight chance of rain today. 82, mostly clear tonight. 53, and sunny tomorrow, 76. It's 58. 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
6: The latest data on inflation shows a sharp uptick in prices, the fastest upward pace since 2023. That's according to the latest Consumer Price Index. Prices in April were 3.8% higher than they were a year ago.
7: Now you have prices going up faster than people's paychecks, so it becomes a lot harder to absorb those higher prices if your salary is not also going up.
6: As gas prices climb to what AAA reports is a national average of $4.50 per gallon, President Trump could consider temporarily cutting the 18 cent per gallon federal gas tax passed down to drivers at the pump to provide some relief. Because of the gas prices, there's a noticeable negative impact in Nashville. Tourism is way down compared to last year at this time. In political news, Tennessee House Democrats are taking to social media stating that House Speaker Sexton has removed them from all House standing committees and subcommittees. The move comes just days after a new congressional district map for Tennessee was approved. Hey, welcome to Chattanooga. We've got you protected to the tune of $600,000. That's how much the city is willing to pay for providing security for the world's top-ranked soccer team during a two-week stay in Chattanooga. The Spain squad will be training at the Baylor School. The security is one of the city's contract obligations with the soccer organization, FIFA. Do you like the feel of an outdoor concert? Well, plans are in place for a 12,500-seat amphitheater at the riverfront that will cost about $300 million. A Chattanooga company is partnering with a national venue developer to build what will be called Sunset Amphitheater Chattanooga. Hey, looking for a new home? What about in North Chattanooga's Riverview area? $11,895,000. Well, that's the asking price for former Senator Bob Corker's home that was built back in 1927 by Coca-Cola bottler and businessman Frank Harrison Sr. So what cities offer the perfect mix of salary, cost of living, and opportunity? A new study out looked at more than 50 major U.S. metropolitan areas, and for recent graduates, that place this morning, Birmingham, Alabama. EPB is warning customers about another scam where people are being called demanding payment to avoid being disconnected. The calls may direct customers to Walmart to pay using a barcode provided by scammers. Just hang up. And finally, have you ever wanted to visit Chattanooga's McClellan Island? Well, it's going to be more accessible this summer as the Chattanooga Audubon Society, which takes care of the property, is partnering with the Chattanooga Riverboat Company to launch eco tours to this very unique green space. More national and world news from ABC at the bottom of the hour.
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11: 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Is he right? 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

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Hickson and East Ridge, Chuck Miller, thank you, buddy. You have never forgotten us here on this show. Okay, more than 6 million dogs and cats enter U.S. animal shelters each year. Most of those animals are dumped at shelters like Chattanooga's McCamey Animal Center due to things like moving. But these days, it's just lack of money, which is really common with today's economy. So what's our solution? We did this show about a year ago about pet population. Is it mandatory spay and neutering like in Walker County, Georgia, or is it more pressure on city and county leaders from constituents to do something right now? Welcome to the show, Inga Fricke, who runs McCamey, and Mary Klinghart, its development director. And Inga, I just can't tell you how impactful we thought that show was about a year ago. We did a four-hour remote on animal overpopulation, but I just don't see it getting any better. And you know what?

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1: Creating spay-neuter clinics and agencies that are dedicated to spay and neuter.
2: Is that city or county run? Are these clinics?
1: They're typically private. But
2: really?
1: So there is a lot more infrastructure there, a lot more veterinarians that are dedicated to that. There's more acceptance of that in the South. We're a little further behind when it comes to that. But up north, they also have the weather, frankly, working for them. They don't have year-round heat cycles like we do. It's a population issue. In some of those northern states, there are the population is a little less concentrated. So it's a lot of factors.
2: I don't understand why we just can't. Do they turn a deaf ear when you try to reach out to city or county? I mean, you know, we hear more about this. We hear more about trash. We hear more about potholes. But nobody addresses it when they ever run for office. And I've never heard a political candidate say, we have got to do something about the pet overpopulation. I mean, why isn't that a serious issue?
1: It's kind of one of those things where it's important when it's happening directly to you, but if it's not right in your face, people just kind of forget it. We are like the garbage men, right? Like, you want us when you need us, but you don't think about us at all.
2: So how bad is it right now in Hamilton County with pet overpopulation?
1: I think I've been in this business for about 25 years, and this is the most difficult time period
2: really?
1: For sheltering ever.
2: Is that because of more kittens, or is it just because of the economy?
1: It's a lot of factors. What I tell people is we kind of get the double whammy, right? Like, even just think about fuel prices. When those prices go up, we have officers on the road all day, every day, so we are paying more. Mm-hmm. We have to pay fuel surcharges now for medications and other things that we need to operate. So our expenses are going up. At the same time, the general public is getting hit also. It's much more expensive to feed a pet, to get veterinary care for a pet, to own a pet. It's hard to find housing that will let you have a pet.
2: This person says a lot of people cannot afford vet bills anymore. Well, it's gone corporate. You are correct. I mean, the animal hospital I used to go to that became corporate, it seemed like every bill, no matter what happened, was $339. No matter what. It is out of control.
1: It is. The private veterinary hospital, you know, the doc who used to take care of your animal, doesn't exist anymore.
2: Right.
1: They're all corporate, and they have to make their money. Veterinarians also come out of school with huge amounts of debt. So it's incredibly difficult to find a vet, let alone a vet that you could afford.
2: You know, it was fantastic to see Senator Bo Watson find $5 million to give to the Chattanooga Zoo for their veterinary clinic that they're building. I thought that was fantastic. Have you ever visited Capitol Hill? Has there ever been a contention of people that have gone to rally around these legislators and say, look, it's out of control?
1: There's actually a lot of work being done. Since the 70s, the mantra was legislate, educate, and spay neuter. And so national organizations, local organizations have really been working on that. The challenge we have is even if right now somebody said, hey, here's $5 million for spay-neuter, we don't have the veterinarians to do it.
2: Which I think something needs to change, because you've got these vet techs who are very capable, very knowledgeable. I mean, why can't they start doing these spay and neuter surgeries? I mean, it would be a perfect fix to this problem.
1: It would be. Except a lot of the veterinary associations are strongly against that. They're worried, frankly, that other people are going to, you know, take their clients. They're still in this day and age, unbelievably, this back and forth between you shouldn't even have private organizations, humane organizations doing spay and neuter, because that's taking work away from the veterinarians. And it's completely different clientele. It's completely specious, but you still hear that argument, or the argument about the person with Mercedes who's getting a voucher for free spay and neuter, right? So we have all of that going on. So there are organizations, national organizations, that are looking into alternatives like that, but they are meeting resistance.
2: You know, this guy says, I will

0: not spay, neuter my dog. He is a male. Go ahead and fire me. That's the craziest thing I've ever heard. So, okay, well, you're an idiot, man. I mean, I don't know what else to say. It's crazy. Why would you? I mean, you know, why would you do that to your animal? And why would you do that to?
1: It's better for their health overall. There are a lot of myths regarding spay and neuter, but we encourage anybody, just come visit McCamey. See the 350 dogs that we have in care in a space that's meant to hold maximum 250. You know, work in our admissions office and see the dozens of animals that need space coming in every single day, and tell us, you know, why you think having a litter is more important than the lives that already exist in our shelter.
0: You talk about the Southern way of life. If you have a hunting dog, how do you breed? If it's mandatory spay and neuter in Walker County, I keep my male so I can continue the bloodline and have hunting stock. And you know what? That is a mantra in the South these days. We live with that.
1: Yeah, on the one hand, it's understandable. But again, you know, when you walk through our shelter and you see the hunting dogs, the hounds, the all of that, it's about perspective, you know, and is that particular line just as valuable as the lives that exist now? But frankly, no one's saying stop breeding at all. What we're saying is stop the unwanted litters that are going to end up in our shelters.
0: All right, we're going to continue this conversation on pet overpopulation. Here's JR.
2: Braves won the first game of their series with the Cubs, only allowing Chicago one hit. Atlanta with a 5-2 win last night. Lookouts lose the first game of their homestand, dropping a 4-1 game to Pensacola. Second game of the series, first pitch 11 this morning at Erlanger Park. Baylor and McCauley will meet for the boys' state tennis championship. Baylor and GPS will meet for the women's state title. NBA playoffs, San Antonio beat Minnesota 126-97, Spurs with a 3-2 lead in that series. Tennessee baseball team knocked off Belmont 11-1, the final score, final regular season home game of the year for Tennessee. 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
4: Watch out for a wreck on 75 northbound at 153. Drive carefully. Art Sanders, right now traffic.
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0: All right, important conversation about pet overpopulation. We're revisiting it after we did a four-hour remote last year, and we are so happy to have on our show Inga Fricke, who runs the McCamey Shelter, and Mary Klinghardt, its development director. So let's go ahead. You ready for... Here we go. The shelters, they already are. The shelters will be forced to rethink no kill. I mean, it's almost impossible.
1: Yeah, we don't call ourselves no kill at McCamey. We have a commitment to not euthanize for time or space, but no kill has really become almost a bludgeon. There's literally no shelter that doesn't have to euthanize animals that are suffering one way or another. So it's kind of it's an ad slogan more than really anything else.
0: Suffering, is it meaning that they're in a cage or something, or they're actually, there's a sickness?
1: Well, we at McCamey, we take in animals that have been hit by car or that have been shot or that are suffering from a serious illness or that are very old. But we also have animals that are extremely aggressive, that have been declared dangerous by the courts. That's its own form of behavioral suffering. But then we do, the longer we keep an animal in a cage, no matter how hard we try to make it wonderful for them, it's not home, and they may start to deteriorate.
0: I want to ask you, we see these stories all the time, and it leads local TV. They love hoarding stories when it comes to animals, and they love to show the pictures, and they love to show the crap and the pee and all that. I mean, it's just disgusting. There's no follow through. I mean, they go to court. Do they go to court? But they don't go to jail. What happens?
1: It kind of all depends. There are some times where someone is not intending to be cruel, but it's a mental illness. And then having the smells and all of that from the animals compounds that mental illness. So for those types of people, the best thing we can do is take their animals and help them get some mental health support. That's what we did with the rabbits a couple of years ago. We didn't prosecute because that was definitely an unintentional situation.
0: So you have the power? I mean, you prosecute? Do you have an attorney who works with McCamey? Or how does that work?
1: Our officers investigate their cases, and they either take them to city court and address ordinance violations there, or if something is serious enough, we can take it to the state level. But frankly, it's very hard to get animal cases prosecuted.
2: I was going
1: to
2: say, what's the best scenario there? What do you want to happen? If someone's abusing, you want to take the animals away, but do you want the guy to go to, or the person to go to jail, or pay a fine, or...
1: It all kind of depends. If someone is using their animals for fighting or deliberately abusing their animals,
2: gotcha.
1: Absolutely, we want
2: gotcha.
1: To make sure that not only do they pay a price for that,
2: thank
1: but
2: you.
1: They never get animals
2: yeah.
1: again.
2: That makes sense.
1: If somebody's suffering from a genuine mental illness, we just want to make sure that they don't hurt any more animals unintentionally.
0: But isn't the unwanted litters a repeat of unreasonable owners dumping dogs? This is from a listener, and they just keep reproducing. I live in Meigs County. My area has become a dump site for animals. Seems
2: really?
0: Like more needs to be done. And we've talked about the rural counties. I mean, it is
2: does
0: a crisis
2: happen?
0: Right now.
1: Yeah, again, when there's no spay-neuter infrastructure somewhere, it doesn't take long for the population to get out of control. And it definitely can feel like animals are being dumped. But if animals are just reproducing... I mean, imagine you have one dog that has 10 puppies and then those 10 puppies go on to reproduce. It creates a really huge, huge problem very quickly.
0: This person said about a year ago, a breeder dumped little guys in my neighborhood. No one could take them. It took over 2 weeks to find them good homes. You hear that story all the time. And usually nice neighborhoods are the dumping grounds because they know someone will take care of that animal. But it's just, I think more and more people are just, they can't do it.
1: It's getting tougher. Whether people are having unwanted litters or not, it's getting really hard to be a pet owner in this day and age. Financially, trying to find housing, veterinary care, if your animal does become ill. We try to provide preventive care as much as we can to avoid that for people, either low cost or free. We try to provide spay-neuter services for people, but the need is just so much greater than the services we can provide.
0: When people feed stray cats, doesn't that contribute to overpopulation problems? Well, I mean, if you're a lover of animals, you don't want them to die of starvation.
1: Right. When it comes to cats, actually the best thing that we can do for them is bring them into a facility or veterinary office, get them altered and put them back. Animals like cats and wildlife are going to show up where there's food and shelter.
0: And oftentimes you will loan out a cage, a safe trap.
1: We do that. We also provide those TNR surgeries on Wednesdays. We have space dedicated specifically for them. So, but it's one of those things where people think, well, I'll just remove the cats, mm-hmm. but you're creating a vacuum.
0: Hey, Lee, it's so good to have you on the show. Good morning. Caller?
13: Hi, can you hear me?
0: Yes, go. Thank you.
13: Yes. So I'm curious because, you know, when you take your animal to the vet to spay and neuter, it's so expensive. So is there anything at the state or federal level where they can reimburse veterinarians where, you know, people can get cheaper spay and neuters?
0: Yeah, they used to have like used to be able to hand something to the vet, like a certificate, a voucher.
1: Yeah, those programs definitely do exist. There's nothing on the federal level. This is a state and local issue. It's typically considered to be. But again, the challenge for us is just who's going to perform those surgeries.
0: Well, like Chattanooga, which thank God for Chattanooga.
1: Absolutely.
0: They're on Brainerd Road. A huge clinic, and they are just swamped. But those are veterinarians. Are they full-time, or do they rotate in and out of there?
1: My understanding is they have veterinarians there Monday through Friday every week, and that's all they do is spay-neuter. We have low-cost spay-neuter services at MAC. And but we also have to care for the animals in-house. So the challenge is any organization that's performing those low-cost surgeries is really backed up for months with appointments.
2: Really?
0: When you adopt out an animal, is it already spayed or neutered?
1: It is. In the city of Chattanooga, we have to, by ordinance, alter animals before they leave the shelter, which on the one hand is great. On the other hand, when we are super backed up with surgeries, it makes it really difficult for us to move animals through because they're waiting for that spay-neuter surgery.
0: I think because of you and your great staff, y'all have got a nice relationship now with the Humane Society. It's not competition. It's all doing the right thing. We're just doing it for animals.
1: Absolutely.
0: Put the egos aside.
1: Yeah. There should be no competition. We have the same, the animals don't know jurisdictional differences. You know, we've got the same donors, the same adopters, all of that. We absolutely should be working together. And now that they have a new director, I'm really looking forward to working with them more closely.
0: I want to talk about the homeless situation because you've got homeless people and then you've got the dogs and you don't know who to worry about first. And that is a huge problem. And I'm sure your officers go into homeless camps all the time to take care of the animals. So I want to talk about how that population is exploding. And we got a lot going on. We would love for you to call in, weigh in about pet overpopulation. If you have a way to control it, we would love to hear from you. 267-1023. And we're also going to talk about some upcoming fundraisers like Paw Palooza, which is put on by the McCamey Animal Center. That's coming up at Coolidge Park next month. So once again, we thank you so much for listening. And Inga, I cannot tell you how thrilled I am. I just don't want you to leave. I think you are doing such a great job at McCamey.
1: Well, thank you. I appreciate that. I have a great team.
0: All right, and if you'd like some of my Cracker Jacks that JR brought in during the break.
2: Give till it hurts.
0: You
2: That's
0: are
2: my
0: welcome.
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1: ABC News, I'm Chuck Siebertson. The president looking to talk a lot of trade during his summit with China's Xi Jinping. ABC's Selena Wang in Beijing.
2: The economy is, of course, going to be at the top of the agenda. And what I've told from experts is that Beijing wants a longer tariff truce. They want fewer restrictions on advanced technology exports, easier access to U.S. investments, while President Trump, you know, he wants to walk away with some tangible wins. He wants China to ink some trade deals, to buy American planes, agriculture and energy. I'm also told that artificial intelligence discussions will be on the docket. So there is a lot of thorny issues to get to.
1: Before leaving the White House, the president said,
3: "We have a lot of things to discuss. I wouldn't say Iran is one of them, to be honest with you, because we have Iran very much under control."
1: With inflation running at 3.8%, we get another look at the economy this morning with the release of the Producer Price Index. This is ABC News.
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4: Watch out for a wreck on 75 northbound at 153. Drive carefully. Art Sanders, right now traffic.
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11: Cloudy with a slight chance of rain today, 82. Mostly clear tonight, 53. Sunny tomorrow, 76. It's 58. The Moonshiner Mash In, a night of stand-up comedy and moonshiner stories featuring comedian Killer Bees, along with cast members of the hit show Moonshiners, is this Saturday at the Colonnade in Ringgold. 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
13: So nice to have you listening at 7:36. 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It's how dentistry should feel. This person says, I think people should consider all these costs before getting a pet. And wow, that is a brilliant statement. And you are correct, because it ain't cheap.
14: It definitely isn't. Oh. The challenge we have is that pets aren't luxury items, right? They shouldn't necessarily be reserved for the few who can afford them. They really are family. And that's the philosophy that we have at MAC, that we want to help everyone regardless of their circumstance.
13: Is Wally's Friend still around? Unfortunately, no. It was great. It was the first of its kind in our area. It was in Red Bank, but no. But now we have Chattanooga, which is fantastic as well. Hey, I want to talk about the homeless situation. And, I mean, who takes care of those animals?
14: It really takes a village. We work very closely with some amazing people who are advocates for the homeless community. Our officers work directly with them when there are situations that happen. But, you know, for the homeless in particular, their pet may be the only thing that's keeping them alive. It's the only thing that they have to live for every day. So we work really hard to keep them together whenever we can.
13: I have to say this, when I see one standing outside, a homeless person, I mean, the pet looks well taken care of. I think this is something that they say to themselves, I'm going to do this right. I mean, I'm going to take care of this living soul.
14: Yeah, for the most part, I mean, they are taking care of their animals before they're taking care of themselves. And from the animal's perspective, you know, we might look at it and say, oh, that's so sad. But, you know, all a dog really wants is to be with their person all day, every day, just hanging out and exercising, doing their thing. And that's exactly what those animals are doing.
13: If people are not going to breed, this listener said, their pet spay or neuter can reduce the pet's chances of getting cancer. It also helps reduce roaming, which is very true.
14: Absolutely.
13: Has anyone mistakenly brought a coyote in thinking it was a dog? And I've read about that.
14: It happens on occasion. The one coyote I can think of that we dealt with, officers dealt with in the last year or two, they knew it was a coyote. Mm-hmm. So we were able to pass it on to the wildlife authorities.
13: Listen, we did it. I'm going to say this show, the Jed and JR show, we brought you, we brought McCamey, we brought East Ridge, we brought all of y'all together for a 4-hour remote on radio. Why can't the city and the county do the same? Why can't we have, why can't all these rescue groups, why can't we just come together and solve this situation? It's 2026. There's got to be a solution.
14: Yeah, there's so many different elements that come into play that make it really tough. And even just the history of animal welfare, everybody kind of created their own way to do things. So there's a lot of siloing, but I think we are working here in Chattanooga a lot more closely as organizations than we ever have before. We're hoping to do group adopt-a-thons, for example, in the fall. I think there's a lot of interest in complementing each other's work now that I'm really excited about.
13: Have we you talk to any commissioners? I mean, are they willing to come? How many commissioners actually have toured McCamey? How many city commissioners have actually toured your facility?
14: I think two Since
13: you've been there.
14: Been here. Yeah, we extend the offer. We've gone to speak to them. It's one of those things. They don't hear about us unless it's a constituent that's complaining, you know, that we're not doing our job. But it's again, kind of like the garbage dump, right? You don't go visit that. You don't really think about it until there's a problem, until there's something that you need. And we're definitely a quality of life consideration.
13: Is the problem like on Signal, East Ridge? I mean, it's everywhere these days. I mean, every municipality, I mean, they use you, they use HES, and it's expensive. I mean, it costs the taxpayers a lot of money. That's why a solution has got to be found here.
14: Yeah, but it's not just a Chattanooga problem. I mean, I've said, you know, if it were just us, then they could fire me and find somebody better and solve the problem. This is actually a nationwide problem, that there are too many animals, there are not enough adoptive homes for them, there's not enough spay-neuter infrastructure. It's kind of a perfect storm for animals all across the country right now. We're all just doing our best to deal with the problem in front of us every day and also try and figure out solutions.
13: You know,
15: what I don't see? I don't see as much, you tell me if I'm wrong, just puppies in cages and pet shops anymore. And maybe because that facility doesn't exist in the mall as it used to. So you would think, correct me if I'm wrong, and you will, that I would go to McCamey to get a rescue dog as opposed to what I thought was really upper crust. I want to have this bred dog and have the papers and all that kind of stuff. Is that gone away, or is it just I don't see it because there's not those puppy mills or whatever? Do those still exist, I guess is my question.
14: They do, but just like regular retail, it's more online now.
15: Gotcha.
14: Yep.
15: Gotcha.
14: If you just Google puppies for sale, you will find online retailers. Some of them even say it's an adoption fee and make you think that you're adopting. So it can be very misleading, but people are still paying thousands of dollars for designer breeds or really expensive animals.
13: The doodles, which are mutts. Mm-hmm. Jed, they can't come together because the bottom line is they only care about making money. It's like, what? I mean, breeders, yes.
16: A friend
13: Humane
16: paid.
13: Society, McCamey, what?
16: A friend paid $3,500 for a French bulldog?
13: Oh, yeah. Mm-hmm. Yeah.
16: Frenchie, yeah, $3,500. Yep.
14: Yeah. And we hear that a lot, too, that people think that we are making money. We're, as a nonprofit, we actually lose money. We work very hard. That's why Mary is here, to talk about, you know, all of the support that we need from the community. The city only pays about half of our budget. It doesn't cover any of the additional services we provide, like the Mac Care Center on Rossville Boulevard. We have paid for 125 tons of pet food to come into that facility and back out to residents of Hamilton County.
15: I don't need someone to tell me how to lose money. I'll just tell you that right now.
13: I
15: do that good enough on my own.
14: Well, we realize that there are segments of the community, particularly down in Rossville Boulevard area, where they have essentially pet deserts. There's no pet supply stores. They
15: really
14: can't access a veterinarian. Yeah, absolutely. So we were fortunate enough to be invited by the folks at Metropolitan Ministries to rent space in their MetMin Impact Hub, where we have, we call it the Mac Care Center. And so we just provide free pet food and supplies to people in need throughout the county. There's no, there's no litmus test for whether you need it or not. Basically,
15: gotcha.
14: If you're coming to us, you need that support.
15: Are churches involved?
14: There's not an official network, but,
15: right,
14: you know, absolutely wherever there are pet food pantries, I mean, regular food pantries, you know, people are willing to add the pet food into there. So there are so many social services organizations, and we are so grateful to have been embraced by so many of them here in Chattanooga. That's not always the case, but, you know, even the food bank will take food from us and pass it out to pet owners. So there's a real acknowledgement in this community that people deserve their pets, even people that need help.
13: This person says this is proof they didn't listen to Bob Barker enough when they were younger. He always said, he ended the show, spay and neuter your pets. All right, don't go anywhere. We're going to talk about some fundraising efforts. Think about them with wills and estates. please. You could give property. You can give stocks. I mean, anything. If you've loved your animal, think about them. Kamie, here's JR.
15: 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They'll get you back on the road with a smile on their face at Blackwell Automotive. If you want it to run well, take it to Blackwell. Braves only allowed the Chicago Cubs one hit last night. Now, it was a home run, but the Braves did win the first game of that series over the Cubs. 5-2 the final score. Atlanta now 16 games over the 500 mark. Lookouts lost the first game of their homestand, losing 4-1 to Pensacola. Second game of the series gets underway in about 3 hours and 15 minutes. Yeah, a morning game. First pitch 11 this morning at Erlanger Park. GPS has advanced to the state softball tournament in Murfreesboro with a doubleheader sweep over Brentwood Academy yesterday. Tennessee baseball team knocked off Belmont 11-1, final regular season home game of the year. NBA playoffs, San Antonio beat Minnesota 126-97, Spurs with a 3-2 lead in that series. National Hockey League playoffs, Buffalo over Montreal 3-2, series now tied 2-2 in the West. Vegas over Anaheim in overtime by a 3-2 final score. 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
18: Right now, traffic.
19: I see slowdowns on 75 southbound near Bonnie Oaks and 24 eastbound around Moore Road. Otherwise, smooth sailing. Drive carefully. Art Sanders, right now traffic.
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3: Poke salad.
4: All right, Art, go, baby.
3: Poke salad. Not sure what the issue is, but traffic is backed up on 75 northbound from the state line, almost back to the Battlefield Parkway exit. So I want to try and use an alternate route there.
4: Thank you very much. If the city and county can bring together tourism, sports, and the convention center, they can surely figure out how to get these shelters to work together, people work together. It's crazy. Come on. We have got to do this. We can take a whole day. We love gatherings. We love forums. We love that. We can do it, city and county. Real quickly, give us some fundraising efforts that's happening at the shelter. And how much really does it cost to run the shelter on a daily basis?
5: Yeah, we've been talking about how expensive it is to keep your pets cared for, and it's so expensive for us too. You know, on average, it costs about $700 for each animal that comes in. You know, a lot of them stay there a long time. The spay and neuter is expensive, extra vet care. And that's if they don't have a big medical condition or a broken leg or something when they come in. So that is why we use adoption fees, but we, like we've talked about, have a lot of animals in the shelter now, so we are constantly doing special adoptions. This month, thanks to the Bissell Pet Foundation, we're
4: like
5: able to...
4: Like Bissell Brooms? Like in vacuums?
5: Yeah,
4: very
5: they have
4: cool.
5: A great pet foundation. They're
4: I'm
5: running...
4: going to go buy one.
1: No, they advertise when they do their infomercials on vacuum cleaners, they always talk about that they a portion of every vacuum sold goes to that. Yeah.
4: Okay.
5: They're a great supporter. They do a nationwide initiative every couple of months. It's called Empty the Shelters. So we're participating in that this month. You can come get an adult dog for free. Puppies are $70, cats are $50, and kittens are $70.
4: And they pick up the difference. Bissell does.
5: Yeah, they help, not the whole difference, but they do help us with a big portion of it. So that's super helpful for our...
4: Listen, let me just tell you, the McKamey fundraiser that you put on a month ago, it was first class.
5: Because we had an amazing MC.
4: No, I'm just telling you, it was so well done and so creative. What's the next thing that's going on in June at Coolidge Park?
5: Yeah, we've got Pawpalooza coming up. It's super fun. We're going to have a lot of vendors, some fun food trucks, lots of fun activities that you can do with your dog. We'll have some demonstrations of, like, agility. We'll have contests, like, best pet costume. It's just going to be a really fun day at Coolidge Park.
4: You still need sponsors or you got it?
5: Absolutely, we need sponsors. We're doing a... fundraising walk, so anyone can sign up and fundraise, invite their friends to participate and cheer them on. So.
4: You know what? By the way, wait a minute. Mary Klinghard, and she lived right near JR, and you got to be good friends with his daughter.
5: Yeah, with Amy.
4: That was funny when you first moved here. You go, hi. Hi, Amy.
5: We're awkward middle schoolers.
4: Okay, Inga, I got to tell you one thing. I don't like it. The Pruitts up on Signal Mountain, that ASPA, they come there, they set up a table. They're, you know, they're fundraising. Does that money stay here? I don't think it does. We got to be careful where you're giving your money. And the commercials, are they hurting y'all? The ones that we all cry and commit suicide after watching?
6: Well, I think most people assume that the ASPCA is a national parent organization to local SPCAs, and that the Humane Society of the United States is a local parent to local humane societies. It doesn't work that way. We have no direct affiliation with them. We don't get direct funding from any of those national organizations. They do offer sometimes grant opportunities nationwide and training opportunities. We work with the ASPCA transporting some animals from our shelters locally up north where they have a better chance at adoption. But that money does not stay in the local community.
4: Once again, I still don't understand why we don't use prisoners to help out with things like shelters. I know it works. I mean, they've explained it to me over and over. This is like, it's like TDOT.
1: Yeah, it's called the Constitution, Jed.
4: Yeah, but no. But it's like, you know, who's responsible for that mattress? No, you got to call 311. But you know what? It works in other cities where the prison population would probably be happy to help out at a shelter.
6: There are organizations that use prison services for various things, for cleaning, for, I've worked with them in my shelter in Virginia doing some work. There are some prison programs for training dogs. Most of the challenge is logistics, frankly, and that's kind of where we would be. There are also various other issues regarding security. We have drugs in our facility, you know, things like that. So it makes it a little more difficult.
4: But it can work.
1: But you're going to spin by in the Miata, pick up a prisoner, and then take him to McCamey?
4: Hey, if it would work. But I just thank you for what you do. And the staff, I mean, psychologically, it's got to be hell on those people every single day. It's hard.
6: It's very hard. Most people aren't aware that the veterinary professional, animal welfare profession, has one of the highest suicide rates of any profession there is. And that's for a variety of reasons, but in large part because every animal we see is a victim, even if it's just lost its home. And, you know, nobody's going into this business to get high salaries or, you know, expensive perks. I mean, we're literally cleaning poop every single day. But we get into it because we care so much, and yet we have to see victims every day. And unfortunately, sometimes we have to put animals to sleep, and it's incredibly difficult on the psyche.
4: Mary, people every day that you're open, I mean, is it, do you get hundreds of people a day? I mean, who comes in do you see all that many people a day come in to adopt animals?
5: Yeah, we have an adoption board. It's my favorite thing, seeing how many adoptions we've had each day. This past
4: weekend. What's a good day?
5: This past weekend, we had, I think, over 100 adoptions.
4: Wow. Wow.
5: Yeah, especially when we do the specials. People love supporting us and coming and getting their new family member from us. So, you know, that's definitely, without a doubt, the best part of the job, seeing your favorite dog get adopted. It's bittersweet.
4: Give us the website, and volunteers are always desperately needed. So
5: absolutely. McCameyAnimalCenter.org. Come visit us. Come to our events. We're out in the community all the time. We have events at PetSmart. We've got an event coming up. Let's see. Is it this week? We had an event at Starbucks this Saturday, and the Iron Man is happening, so that.
4: Oh, that's okay. I think the world of you. Don't leave us, please.
6: I appreciate you so much. Thank you for what you're doing.
4: And good luck to the new HES director who's in town.
6: Absolutely. Yep.
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4: Possible relief from all that gas pain. Have I got a home for you? Another venue? Another plan. And Gilligan the Goat cannot wait to see you this summer on McClellan Island. It's Wednesday, May 13th. Once again, a thank you to McCamey for coming in to talk about pet overpopulation. Hello, JR.
1: Morning, Buttercup. Braves take game one of their series with the Cubs. Atlanta allowing just one hit in that contest. Lookouts with an early game today. First pitch about 3 hours from right now. And the Tennessee baseball team won their 35th game of the season. They route Belmont yesterday afternoon in Knoxville. Those stories in sports, traffic and weather this hour, right here on the Talk Monster WGOW.
2: Right now, traffic.
7: Not sure what the issue is, but traffic is backed up on northbound 75 from the state line, almost back to the Battlefield Parkway exit. Drive carefully. Art Sanders, right now traffic.
3: With a slight chance of rain, 82 today. Mostly clear tonight and 53. Sunny tomorrow, 76. It's 60. 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
0: The latest data on inflation shows a sharp uptick in prices, the fastest upward pace since 2023. That's according to the latest Consumer Price Index. Prices in April were 3.8% higher than they were a year ago.
8: Now you have prices going up faster than people's paychecks, so it becomes a lot harder to absorb those higher prices if your salary is not also going up.
0: As gas prices climb to what AAA reports is a national average of $4.50 per gallon, President Trump could consider temporarily cutting the 18 cent per gallon federal gas tax passed down to drivers at the pump to provide some relief. Because of the gas prices, there's a noticeable negative impact in Nashville. Tourism is way down compared to last year at this time. In political news, Tennessee House Democrats are taking to social media, stating that House Speaker Sexton has removed them from all House standing committees and subcommittees. The move comes just days after a new congressional district map for Tennessee was approved. Hey, welcome to Chattanooga. We've got you protected to the tune of $600,000. That's how much the city is willing to pay for providing security for the world's top-ranked soccer team during a two-week stay in Chattanooga. The Spain squad will be training at the Baylor School. The security is one of the city's contract obligations with the soccer organization, FIFA. Do you like the feel of an outdoor concert? Well, plans are in place for a 12,500-seat amphitheater at the riverfront that will cost about $300 million. A Chattanooga company is partnering with a national venue developer to build what will be called Sunset Amphitheater Chattanooga. Hey, looking for a new home? What about in North Chattanooga's Riverview area? $11,895,000. Well, that's the asking price for former Senator Bob Corker's home that was built back in 1927 by Coca-Cola bottler and businessman Frank Harrison Sr. So what cities offer the perfect mix of salary, cost of living, and opportunity? A new study out looked at more than 50 major U.S. metropolitan areas, and for recent graduates, that place this morning, Birmingham, Alabama. EPB is warning customers about another scam where people are being called demanding payment to avoid being disconnected. The calls may direct customers to Walmart to pay using a barcode provided by scammers. Just hang up. And finally, have you ever wanted to visit Chattanooga's McClellan Island? Well, it's going to be more accessible this summer as the Chattanooga Audubon Society, which takes care of the property, is partnering with the Chattanooga Riverboat Company to launch eco tours to this very unique green space. More national and world news from ABC at the bottom of the hour.
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0: up in the swamp.
1: He hunted alligator for a living. He just knocked him in the head with a stump.
2: Oh.
3: Great music.
4: A great guitarist.
1: I had this 45. Jerry Reed, yeah.
4: Wow, okay.
3: Spring is here. That means great weather and longer days, which is perfect for a construction project. Season after season, I talked to him yesterday. He's doing so well. Eddie Lloyd from Lloyd's Construction getting great feedback from our listeners. Thank you. The guy can build anything. A sunroom, a deck, a new porch, outdoor fireplace, catio. Oh, yeah. Thank you. Eddie, your team, first class. Hey, hire a local company where the owner is on every job, takes incredible pride in the community. Eddie, I wish you all the best, sir. You are just so honest, upfront. You're just great. Here's his number, 902-5420. And JR, I shouldn't mention his name, and I won't, but one of our very loyal listeners and our very, very loyal customer of the station used Eddie to help out with a problem he had in his office with a water demolition thing. And he said Eddie was unbelievable.
1: Cool.
4: A water demolition.
3: Well, no.
1: He didn't put a catio in by mistake or anything like that.
3: No, but he did a great job. All right. So your brother, your son-in-law, who I love, John.
1: Yes.
3: He says, can Lil's class call in at 8:05? And so I moved everything around because nothing would make me happier right now than to talk to Lil and a bunch of fourth graders.
1: Mm-hmm. Request denied.
3: Wow.
1: You got stood up.
3: John.
1: It's career day. I got to leave in an hour to go to career day at Bree, Big Ridge Elementary.
4: Wow.
1: Yeah. I'm wearing my corporate shirt today, buddy, which I don't wear very often.
4: No, you don't.
3: Wow.
4: So it's just Jed and me?
1: Yeah, but.
3: Well, we got the singing barber from Benton, Tennessee.
1: I thought Jimmy Gravely was coming.
3: He's coming in, too.
1: See, you don't. Eleanor
3: just said, suck it up, buttercup. Eleanor, that's Chris Blazek's daughter.
1: Hmm.
3: Yeah, let's

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1: What's their call? Hey, your card was declined. They go, yeah, they shut it down.
2: Ugh.
1: That's so, a pain in the butt.
2: Your bank, did they ever give you back that money that was yours?
1: Oh, yeah. Okay. Yeah, they've been good every time. I've had money stolen from me in my account, similar thing, just the fraud division. And, yeah, that was a good amount of money. That was like $22,000 or something like that.
2: I just got
3: Regions, and they're very good.
1: Yeah.
3: They called me one time, and I had charged a meal at a restaurant in East Ridge, and 2 hours later charged a hotel room in Pennsylvania.
1: Hard to do.
3: Straightened it. Very hard.
2: I just heard from John, who said, "Nope, Willie is working on it." Thank you, John. That's good. So, okay. So
1: what should I tell the kids about radio? Say, hey,
2: well,
1: there's no future. There's no future in this. Find something else. Be a TikTok star.
2: Here's the deal. So, okay, I'm still old fashioned, and I sent everything to the IRS in March, including a payment. I mailed it to Charlotte.
1: And forgot to sign, right?
2: Forgot to sign it. So,
1: your taxes.
2: They still, when I go on IRS.gov, it says we haven't received. It's like, yes, you have, because you've cashed the check. The check has been cashed. So now I am trying to reach. This is worse than a colonoscopy. I am trying to reach the Social Security office at the Uptain building, which is there, Eastgate, right there. You can't. I almost started crying on Pineville Road.
1: It's by...
2: No. I tried. You got to call and set up an appointment.
1: Yeah.
2: But they go...
1: It's off...
2: Yeah,
1: East Brandon Road or Brandon Road, whatever that is, right? Right where...
2: I thought it's across the parking lot from Eastgate.
1: I know when I did Social Security, that's
2: right. No, but this is IRS. Social Security is the one that's right by the...
1: You said
2: Social Security. Shriners.
1: Yes, okay. Yes.
2: So the IRS, but they say this is an AI assistant, and I listen, and I can understand full sentences. So I said... I need some help.
1: Help me.
2: And it's not, that's not one of the things.
1: One of the options? Well, see, their menu might have changed. Let me just tell you that.
2: It is the most, it's incredible. So I'm going on 3 days trying to reach somebody.
1: You're still on hold?
2: From the IRS.
1: They're still playing your elevator music?
2: In Chattanooga. They go, it's unbelievable. I mean, I can see. I mean.
1: Have they sent you?
2: Nothing. I've got nothing.
1: So you really don't know that you're in violation or whatever?
2: No. Nothing. I mailed it like March 1st. But I can't get anybody to answer the phone at the IRS office in Chattanooga. It's the most frustrating thing ever. I mean, it's worse than ordering Domino's.
1: Andy's friends at the tax place and see what. Ask them what you should do.
2: Oh, well, I mean, I can type that into the computer and it says, well, oftentimes for people who, you know, they'll cash your check, but then all the paperwork will be put aside and it could be months.
1: Well, that's what I do. I cash someone's check and then I worry about the rest of it later. I can totally understand that.
2: Call Jim and Jamie. Give that information.
1: You know
2: what? They can't do anything.
1: They know. I will guarantee you they know more than you. Or...
2: No.
1: They can find someone that does.
2: Yeah. Okay, well, get a CPA to help you. No, I got a CPA. I just need somebody to answer me at the IRS. So if anybody has had luck reaching the IRS Chattanooga office...
1: See, that's what I'm saying. I bet Jim and Jane, they might have the super secret squirrel phone number direct line to someone that could help you.
2: Okay, that's a good idea. Because
1: or Andy's
2: right now,
1: friend that we talk to about taxes on occasion.
2: Regions is great when it comes to fraud prevention, but having to redo all your auto payments is a pain. Better than getting burned.
1: Well, yeah. I mean, the choices are bad.
2: Yeah.
1: Yeah. Squeaks went to the doctor on Monday. Dad...

0: our payment was rejected. I go, yeah, they shut down my credit card, my debit card.
1: Good morning, gentlemen. Today is yet another day where my man card needs to be stripped. It's senior day at Soddy Daisy High School. Oh, this is great. And Emma is up for Miss Soddy Daisy. That's Blake. I mean, that's Chris Blazik's daughter. He's got great kids.
0: Yeah, Squeaks had her choir concert yesterday, and they do a big thing every. She's a junior. They do a big thing every year for the seniors, which is cool. And I said, you know what? Next year, you will not make it. You will not make it through. You'll be boo-hooing during the whole thing. No question.
2: I thought he was going to say he was pushing around one of those mini shopping carts.
1: Hey.
2: That's a man card shredder right there.
1: Oh, God. I was thinking about you. Jed, did you send your payment certified mail return receipt? No, I'm an idiot. And, no, I'm an idiot. So I went into the Red Bank post office yesterday. And it was pretty loud, but it was urban contemporary music playing
2: in the post office.
1: In the right there where you get right there where I pulled, you know, where the woman waited on me, and I'm like, wow, that's different. It's not Muzak, but it's good black music. It's some hip hop music. I'll be damned. The U.S. Post Office is changing. They're allowing people to listen to whatever music they want when you walk in.
0: When the post office closed, they have like a disco there, you know, and you can get some drinks and finger food.
1: You talk about a depressing building, that post office in Red Bank. Whoa.
0: I've been there many. What do you say?
1: It's just depressing. I mean, it is, you know. You know what's depressing also? I hate to say this. I was driving by the front of the Convention and Trade Center. Can it look any worse? There's no landscaping. There's nothing.
0: There's not much. And that building...
1: It's horrible.
0: As he talked about Soddy Daisy High School, that building doesn't have a lot of character. I'll say that. They need something.
1: The character's inside. I think they've done a great job. I mean, it looks nice for, what, 20 years old?
0: Oh, it's older now.
1: I mean, it looks, you know, they have the train look and everything, but outside...
0: Yeah, that's great.
1: I mean, can we not afford any flowers? We're paying $600,000 to protect Spain's soccer team.
0: Let's get some prisoners to plant some flowers there.
1: Can we not? I'm sure. Do you think people would steal them? Flowers, if you planted them?
0: I have no earthly idea.
1: I mean, can we not do anything with the landscaping? And I'm not even going to get on TVA's building. But let me just tell you what is clean right now. Baskin Robbins on Signal Mountain Road. They did power wash that building.
0: Good for them.
1: Fantastic.
0: The Atlanta Braves only allowed the Cubs one hit last night in game one of that series. Now, that one hit was an Alex Bregman home run, but Braves went on to post a 5-2 win over Chicago. Mike Yastrzemski, Austin Riley, each homered for Atlanta. Braves now 16 games over the 500 mark for the season. Game two of that series tonight. Lookouts lose the first game of their homestand, dropping a 4-1 game to Pensacola. Second game of the series, an afternoon game. Actually, a morning game. First pitch, 11 this morning at Erlanger Park. Baylor and McCauley will meet for the boys' state tennis championship. Baylor and GPS will meet for the women's state title. NBA playoffs, San Antonio beat Minnesota 126-97. Spurs with a 3-2 lead in that series. National Hockey League playoffs, Buffalo over Montreal 3-2, series tied 2-each. In the West, Vegas over Anaheim in overtime 3-2, Golden Knights with a 3-2 lead in that series. 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
4: Watch out for a wreck on Lee Highway between Perimeter Drive and 153. And that backup on northbound 75 in Georgia we were talking about is mostly clear. Just a little bit of a slowdown around the Cloud Springs Road exit. Drive carefully. Art Sanders, right now, traffic.
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10: You know, one of the greatest things about Eddie, he'll always get back to you. 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
11: 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I am so pleased with the work.
10: 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It is LloydsConstruction.info. Thank you, Glenn.
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1: All right, guess who's on the line? We have her. We have found Lils. I'm so proud of you, Lils, a fourth grader at one of the best schools around, Big Ridge Elementary. Hey, Lil.
13: Hi, Jed.
1: Where are you, Lil? You sound so grown up. Where are you?
13: I'm in my homeroom teacher's class.
1: Well, let's hear from the kids. Get some kids there. Yell so we can hear.
13: Hi!
1: Listen, I am so proud of that fourth grade class because you're on the radio, and we are very proud that all of you are going on to fifth grade. And JR, you will be there shortly.
0: Yeah, we don't know if everyone made it to fifth grade, so don't speak too soon.
1: Lil's made it. We hope you. Hey, put your teacher on. What's her name?
14: Hi, this is Mrs. Burcham, and Mrs. Chapman is here, too.
1: Okay, so guess who we had on? We had on Wida Bianca the other day because we love Wida. We love to watch her, and she loves that school. You know, I've only heard great things about Big Ridge.
14: It's a great place to learn, a great place to work, and the best kids go to school here.
1: Yeah, so tell me about the class. What's it been like this year?
14: Well, we've got a class full of awesome learners. They work so hard. They've grown so much this year. And yes, all of them are going to fifth grade.
0: Oh, okay.
1: Yay.
14: But most importantly, they're the kindest group of kids I've ever taught.
1: You know,
0: now that may be true, but don't tell me you're not counting down the days to the end of the school year. Let's have a little honesty in here.
1: Yes.
14: Well, of course, I've got to be laying by the pool in a few days.
1: So listen, we talked to Lils the other day, and she says, I'm in such a good mood because I just heard that my teacher, which is you, will be possibly moving up to fifth grade.
14: I am. They're stuck with me another year.
1: And the kids are supposed to clap. Are they? Good God, kids, come on. So when is the last day? Is it next week?
14: Yep, next week on Thursday, the half day.
1: Oh, my God, they got to go a whole nother week?
14: Mm-hmm.
1: All right, so are they going on a field trip or anything like that?
14: Yeah, tomorrow we're going on a field trip. We're going to go to the STEM school. There's a big event called the STEM Jubilee where there's a bunch of interactive science displays that they get to participate in. It's really exciting.
1: Wow.
0: Oh, good Lord.
1: You sound like a fantastic. How come I never had a fourth grade teacher like you?
14: Well, thank you so much. I love what I do. It's my passion.
0: So tell me about career. What am I supposed to talk about at career day?
14: Come just share about what you love about your job. We want all kids to be excited about different careers. We even have some girls and boys who came dressed up like their dream career today. So in front of me, I've got a future NASA scientist. I've got a future chef. I've got a future lawyer. I've got someone in scrubs who's going to be a vet. So they're really pumped to hear about all different types of jobs today.
0: Yeah, right. They're all going to be selling insurance in 20 years. We all know that.
1: Yeah, do you want to buy? Give me a calendar. All right, so listen, our salute school of the day is Big Ridge, fourth graders, and we have watched Lils grow up, and she is an incredible young lady, and we are so proud to have the fourth graders on the show today. So we
0: They're
1: just
0: awesome.
1: Want to thank you.
14: Thanks so much for having us. They've been really excited. We're all huddled around the phone. They were waiting very excitedly about it.
0: Ask Lils about the peanut shells in her bag at the Savannah Bananas game that she blamed me for. Ask her when we get off the air.
14: I wish you could see her face right now. Maybe she gave a little bit of an eye roll.
0: Oh, wow. I've seen it before.
1: Hey, I've never heard so many. This teacher, are you teacher of the year there?
14: No, but I love my job, and these kids make me have fun every single day. They're the best.
1: Wow, it sounds like it. What's for lunch today, by the way? I'm starving.
14: I don't know. We haven't heard yet. We're not sure.
1: Hey, can the kids sing? Can the kids do the Pledge of Allegiance for us?
14: Sure.
1: Okay.
14: You guys want to do it?
1: Yeah.
14: Okay, ready?
1: Here it goes.
15: I pledge

0: outstanding.
1: That's great.
0: Listen, thank you, and it's just been a great call. It was worth the wait. That was the best.
2: Thanks for having us. We really appreciate it.
0: All right, Lils, you did good.
1: I'll see you in an hour.
2: I'll give her a hug for you.
1: Thank you.
0: Okay. All right, that's awesome. Thank you so much. And once again, our salute school of the day, Big Ridge Elementary.
1: Breeze.
3: Was that Breeze. Trouble on the playground.
1: Yeah.
0: That was the best line ever when she was in third grade. No, second grade. There's just trouble on the playground. There's too much drama.
1: A lot of drama at Big Ridge Elementary, I'm sure.
0: So she's like, you can have a full conversation. I mean, she's just like a...
1: She's fun. She's a lot of fun. She really is.
0: What a great school.
1: And Lils and I broke rank, and we were for the party animals, not the Savannah Bananas.
0: Somebody just wrote, that was great radio right there.
1: Absolutely. The Pledge of Allegiance was yours. That was awesome.
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5: ABC News, I'm Chuck Sievertson. Hundreds of Chinese children greeting President Trump as he stepped off Air Force One in Beijing ahead of his summit with Chinese leader Xi. ABC News Chief White House Correspondent Mary Bruce is there.
6: This is not the visit the president had initially planned. He had hoped to arrive in China victorious over Iran, with momentum to seal deals on trade and technology. Instead, the standstill in the war taking center stage. Trump insists he doesn't need Chinese President Xi's help to end the conflict, but says they will discuss it.
5: More than 100 Russian drones hitting targets in Ukraine hours after officials say another Russian attack killed at least 8 civilians. Utah mom Corey Richens will be sentenced today for the murder of her husband. She was convicted of poisoning him with fentanyl after his death, and before she was charged, Richens wrote a children's book on grief. This is ABC News.
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7: 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Art Sanders, right now traffic.
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10: Oh my gosh. 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It's going to last when I'm long dead and gone.
9: His work is incredible. 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It's a true craftsman.
10: He is.
9: You know, one of the greatest things about Eddie, he'll always get back to you. 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
10: Well, I mean, the thing is, for a builder, for me, you have to have trust, because I don't know a lot about the building contract. 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Eddie makes you feel like you're part of the family. I felt like I was dealing with my brother building the house. 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He listens to you, but he's so knowledgeable, he comes up with suggestions that I hadn't even thought of. I am so pleased with the work.
9: 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It is LloydsConstruction.info. Thank you, Glenn.
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16: Cloudy, a slight chance of rain today. 82, mostly clear tonight. 53, sunny tomorrow. 76. 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
1: 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They love their families. Thank you for that. Brought a smile to my face, this listener said. My kids went to Big Ridge. Awesome school. Miss Bianca was one of their teachers. Have to say I got a little teary-eyed. I missed that time. My youngest is now 28. Absolutely love hearing from Lils. She is a doll.
0: She is. And the
1: what a great
0: having them do the Pledge of Allegiance, that was brilliant. I will give you kudos and thumbs up. That was awesome.
1: Thank you. It started in 1968, folks. I'm talking about the Chattanooga Chase, the area's oldest active competitive road race. Okay, the event features an 8K and 1 mile race through Riverview. So what are you doing on Memorial Day morning at 9 o'clock? Alan Outlaw, such a pleasure with the Chattanooga Track Club. Alan, let me just tell you, it is a fun race, but I have run this race many times, and it's just not fair because I will run up those hills, and then people who have walked up them will pass me on the way down. I don't think that's fair, Alan.
2: Well, Jed, I know what I'm doing on Memorial Day, and I'm going to be in Riverview directing the 59th running of the Chattanooga Chase, so... Yeah, there is one hill.
1: Yeah,
2: on the course, just one, right? It's just one.
1: It's not bad. Not bad. And then, hey, I wonder. I don't think Senator Corker's home you can see on the route. You know, he's selling it for like almost $12 million. But I think I wonder if you do. You pass by his house in case somebody's interested.
2: Yeah, he's out there with a for sale sign, kind of making. Wait, no, I'm joking. There's many great residents in Riverview that come out and support all the runners. Last year, we had nearly 1,300 participants run through the streets of Riverview. It's a great neighborhood. They're so welcoming to all the Chattanooga Track Club. You know, it was in 1968, it was one of the very first road races that the Chattanooga Track Club put together. And, you know, the course started on Nicola Highway, and then a couple years later moved over to Riverview, and it's been there ever since. So we've got an iconic course. Challenging. It's the state RCA state championship for 8K and 1 mile this year. So it is just an incredible event to bring all of Chattanooga together. We've got the 1 mile race that is a beneficiary of Siskin Children's Institute, which those guys are awesome. Sam York and his team over there provide a lot of support for families with special needs. And then this year, the big news is the YMCA. The Y, as we call it, has come on as a partner, and we're so grateful to have Barron and his amazing staff going to bring a bouncy house and activate the park. So it's going to be a big festival of running, community oriented activities and kid stuff. So it's pretty cool.
1: And it's right there at the Riverview. It's right there at the park. You can't miss it. It'll be so crowded, and then that gun goes off, and then everybody starts running so fast, and you want to say, slow it down, man. You don't realize what's ahead. But, yeah, I just kept my mouth shut, and then people passed me on the way down.
2: 8K feels like 8 miles on this course, but it's a five-mile race, and, again, a one-mile fun run and a competitive mile at the end of the day. We'll have live music powered by New Blue Construction and Yellow Racket Records. Behold the Brave will be there providing some live music, and we'll, of course, have a bunch of food vendors there with the daily ration block party. Lots of local vendors. El Primo will be out there. Keystone Breakfast. We'll have just so many local patrons and businesses out there supporting the race. So it's a really cool event.
1: You know what? I mean, I wish the realtors in town would, when people move here, they would tell them that we've got a, you know, if you're a runner, we've got one of the oldest and most successful track clubs in the nation. It's just so well done. Chattanooga Track Club is outstanding. So supportive.
2: Yeah, if you're looking to get into running, Jed, the Chattanooga Track Club is a great resource.
1: It is.
2: yeah, to start to run. You know, if you're curious about it, you know, we've got events for, you know, for youth, you know, starting out. So if you're figuring out like, hey, I want to get into running, I want to get my family involved. You know, there's the elementary track series, and there's the elementary cross country series, and then most of our races also have a kid component to go along with it. So it gets the whole family out there. You know, you can start your running journey, you can start your kids' running journey, and get them outside and get them active. It's a very low barrier of entry to get into it.
1: You know what? One of the worst things about having guests on is they just don't talk.
2: I'm over talking.
1: No, you're doing phenomenal, Ellen. It's like I'm not even. People are going to say quit interrupting you, but I can't, which is the best news ever. So, Ellen, I want to thank you because I've not been able to interrupt you like I do with every other guest. So, you are fantastic. You know what? A 5K. I mean, that is a huge accomplishment for so many people, and this could be their first run. Don't go cheap on your shoes. Don't go cheap on the equipment. It's going to hurt in the long run, but that's a huge endeavor. That's a huge accomplishment for so many people.
2: Yeah, absolutely. And I would say that, you know, the way to get into that is to consult somebody that's done it before, you know, yep. Whether it's footwear, whether it's training program, you know, getting out there and getting connected with folks that have experience is your best opportunity. There's tons of run groups in Chattanooga and across the country these days, run clubs, run crews, they're popping up all over the place. Yep. The accessibility is so much more available than it was, you know, years ago. And the cool part about that is, you know, you can find your niche, you can find your group. So they're out there. I would say it's always better to do it together. Stay offline, you know, get out and meet people, connect.
1: You are right. And they have, this person says, I'd like to shout out to the Chattanooga River Runners running group. They meet Wednesdays at 6 o'clock at Fiamma. And then, you know what? I used to run with the group from the downtown Y, every Saturday morning. Bill Brock, what a great guy, at 6:30 every morning. I mean, you meet people for life. I mean, they're with you and you just start talking and you meet these people. It is just a great, it's a great nonprofit. I'm very proud to be a member.
2: Yeah, you're great. Yeah, the Y is they still meet at the Y on Sundays. Two groups run out from the track club in the Y every Saturday. Excuse me, fast break. We have a couple of group runs that run out through the week: Sunday, Tuesday, Thursday. Church of the Long Run, as we call it, on Sunday morning. So it's there's plenty of group runs. There's plenty of club activities. If you're just getting started, or if you're a novice and you want to learn more about it, I would say consult someone. You know, we're here as a resource, Fast Break Athletics, the Chattanooga Track Club. We're here as a resource. In fact, there's many great run stores in town. If you have questions, you go into a run shop, go talk with them. There's plenty of experience in there, and hopefully they'll be welcoming and kind to you.
1: Alan, did you ran at UTC?
2: That would have been a dream of mine. Actually, I was just a mediocre high school runner, but I had a great time, and it really, you know, was a formative time for me. So, We employ a lot of UTC students to add Fast Break Athletics, and we're big supporters of MOCs, the running MOCs.
1: Yeah.
2: So it's a great work.
0: What high school? Here in town, high school, or somewhere else?
2: Yes, sir. Yeah, Big Eastridge Pioneer.
1: Yeah.
0: Oh, so not a real high school, but East Ridge. I got it.
2: Hey, last year, we'll go pound for pound, JR. If you want to step to the chat. Baseline. We'll see who the Pioneer versus.
0: What are we talking about? What's the challenge?
1: No, he went. He still got it. Don't you, Alan?
2: We all still got it. We'd love to see you guys out at the Chattanooga Chase. That'd be amazing. Jed, can I sign you up right now?
1: You know what? No, you know I don't run races anymore. But I'll send a donation. I promise. How much does it cost to run it?
2: Yeah, so the cost is $45. So proceeds go to help benefit the Siskin Children's Institute. You get a really cool one-of-a-kind artwork shirt. We get prizes, and then all of the food is complimentary. We'll have samples from dozens of folks, so it's definitely worth the price of admission, $45.
1: All right. Hey, Alan, we loved having you on, man. You are just very fun, and I think the world of Mike Leary and what he has done for that track club. Jenny Burrs is so involved. The volunteer support that y'all have is something I've never. It's better than the Army. I mean, you volunteers. It's unreal.
2: It's incredible. Hey, it takes a huge team to pull off what you do. And you know, every year at the end of an event, we do the chase or whatever it is. It's you start reflecting on the amount of volunteers, the amount of bodies it takes to put it on, and it is incredible. It'll bring a tear to your eye. So I'm incredibly grateful for the track club and the running community, and you guys for shouting us out today. Thank you so much.
1: All right, and maybe JR will be there at the starting line.
2: Come on, JR.
0: If I'm not there,
1: start without
0: y'all
1: me.
0: Can start without me.
1: Hey, Alan, stay well, buddy. You're just a great community supporter. All the best to you.
2: Hey, thanks, guys. Have a great day.
1: Sign
2: thanks.
1: Up, Chattanooga Track Club. Here's JR.
0: 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If you want it to run well, take it to Blackwell. Braves beat the Cubs 5-2 in game one of that series in Atlanta. Braves now 16 games over the 500 mark. Lookouts lost the first game of their homestand, losing to Pensacola 4-1. They're going to play game two of the series in about 2 hours. Early morning game at Erlanger Park, 11 o'clock, first pitch. GPS has advanced to the state softball tournament in Murfreesboro with a doubleheader sweep yesterday. Tennessee baseball knocked off Belmont 11-1. NBA playoffs, San Antonio a winner over Minnesota 126-97. Spurs now with a 3-2 lead in that best of seven series. 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
4: Right now, traffic.
5: Other than a bit of a slowdown on 24 eastbound between Moore Road and downtown, we're not aware of any problems on the interstates or other major routes. Drive carefully. Have a great day. Art Sanders, right now, traffic.
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1: Okay, still getting feedback from our Big Ridge fourth graders who were on. Thank you, Jed. I agree with JR. That was a great moment of pride to hear and say the Pledge of Allegiance with those awesome fourth graders. It gets great. These are some great responses from
16: Jed's
1: people.
16: Been fishing for brilliance for 3 years.
1: Yeah.
16: Finally had his moment.
0: Even the blind hog finds the acorn, right?
1: These are great. Perfect Time to Play Schools Out by Alice Cooper. People loved him. My day doesn't start until I hear Jed grunt and moan to music. Well, let me just tell you, there's other things on here.
0: Yeah. There's other grunting and moaning goes on during the breaks as well.
1: Great segment. Schools are when it's going on. You guys need to get with Trevor Fuller at Sidey Daisy High. He does a great job with his Fuller kids.
0: Huh.
1: All right. Call in, Fuller man. Let's see. That was good. Jennifer Crutchfield, we love you. That was awesome, she said. That was great radio right there.
0: It was, actually.
1: Let's see. This is okay. So that was it. We thank you. And of course, Buzz said, please stop grunting. Okay. I'm really getting worried about Bill. I think something's the matter with Bill. When's the last time we've heard from Bill in Knoxville?
0: You know what? I hate to say this. I thought about Bill yesterday because I was at the Food City going past the frozen foods. He always, Marie Callender, is that
1: yes,
0: what he always talks?
1: That's what he likes.
0: Yeah. And but you know, Dolly Parton has frozen food out now. Do you know that?
17: No.
0: Yes.
17: Oh,
0: yeah. Same, right next to the Marie Callender that Bill likes so much.
17: Dolly Parton.
0: There's Dolly Parton frozen food with a caricature of her.
1: I know. Wow. This person said, I loved Alice Cooper at the Cornbread Festival. Oh, God, don't go there. Hey, have you ever had Edward's pies? Edward Pie. They have a Bible verse at the bottom of the pie pan. Oh. You never had Edward's pie?
0: That doesn't ring a bell.
1: Art?
17: I can't say that I have.
1: Oh, really? Okay, well, is there a carbon monoxide leak? Yeah, I've never had Edward's pie.
17: You going to bring us one tomorrow? Or bring us one?
0: No, it'll have to be 3 or 4 days
17: Wednesday.
0: Old.
17: Yeah.
0: Something like that.
1: I cannot believe you. I've never had Edward's pie. All right, forget it.
0: So is it like fruit pie or?
1: Yeah, what? Well, they have lemon and all kinds of pies.
0: Gotcha. It's a place that makes pie.
1: Yeah, but they're from Atlanta.
0: Gotcha.
1: But they used to live near me.
0: Hmm.
1: KZ should use that clip at noon of them.
0: Yeah, because they play the national anthem at noon on KZ106. They began playing the national anthem right after 9/11 and decided just to keep on doing it.
1: He's alive?
0: Bill?
17: He's alive.
1: Bill! Bill, don't do this, man. I mean, come on. I don't even know you, but I worry about you. Where have you been? 2 weeks without calling in?
18: Well, I've been just doing nothing here but just sitting here and enjoying some good movies.
1: Well, Bill,
18: watching a good.
1: I mean, come on, that's crazy, man. You call 6 times a day, and then all of a sudden, you go quiet for 2 weeks.
17: Am I?
1: You're not a young person. We were thinking the worst.
0: I feel like we're drifting apart over time.
1: We were thinking
0: we need to talk.
1: Somebody knows CPR in that neighborhood. Please don't let them die. All right.
18: No, Chad. I'm fine, buddy.
1: Okay, because I was really getting ready to find out how to reach your nephew Jesse to say it, when was the funeral. But you're okay, right?
18: Well, right now my nephew Jesse is in bed asleep.
0: How do you know?
18: Because
1: he worked late last night.
18: He worked late last night.
0: Not everyone's like Jed that can't stay up past 9:30 without getting 27 hours of sleep or whatever.
1: Hey, by the way, Dolly Parton's shrimp and grits is fantastic. Her peach cobbler is outstanding.
0: I saw the shrimp and grits, and a lot of times frozen stuff like that is a little...
1: Hey, listen, Bill, JR was actually thinking about you yesterday because he saw Marie Callender's at the frozen food, and he goes, Bill should try Dolly Parton's meals. And so, Bill, that's when I said, I'm really worried about him.
17: This is riveting.
1: All right, buddy.
18: Well, I'll tell you what, Marie Callender's makes some pretty good stuff.
1: All right.
18: You put in the microwave, like Salisbury steak and
1: this one,
18: pot pies.
1: This one said, okay, Bill is alive. Get the kids back on the phone. All right, Bill, we love you, buddy.
0: We can quit worrying.
1: We can quit worrying.
18: Okay. Have a good day, guys.
0: Feel better now?
1: I feel better.
0: Okay, me too. Me too.
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1: Finally, a listener came through. Edward's chocolate cream or turtle pie is the best. Thank you. Thank you for validating what I... Thank you.
0: Wasn't refuting. I just say that I was not a particular customer.
1: Possible relief from all that gas pain. Have I got a home for you? Another venue, another plan, and Gilligan the Goat can't wait to see you this summer on McClellan Island. Wednesday, May 13th, JR is leaving to go to Career Fair. I'll be here for another hour. Hello, JR.
0: Part of the career. Get to leave early on occasion. Braves take game one of their series with the Cubs. Atlanta allowing the Cubs just one hit in that game. Lookouts with an early game today. They get underway in 2 hours. 2 hours from right now, taking on Pensacola at Erlanger Park. those stories in sports, updated traffic and weather this hour on the Talk Monster WGOW.
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2: Cloudy, a slight chance of rain today, 82, mostly clear tonight, 53, 76 tomorrow with sunshine. It's 62. 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
21: The latest data on inflation shows a sharp uptick in prices, the fastest upward pace since 2023. That's according to the latest Consumer Price Index. Prices in April were 3.8% higher than they were a year ago.
22: Now you have prices going up faster than people's paychecks, so it becomes a lot harder to absorb those higher prices if your salary is not also going up.
21: As gas prices climb to what AAA reports is a national average of $4.50 per gallon, President Trump could consider temporarily cutting the 18-cent per gallon federal gas tax passed down to drivers at the pump to provide some relief. Because of the gas prices, there's a noticeable negative impact in Nashville. Tourism is way down compared to last year at this time. In political news, Tennessee House Democrats are taking to social media, stating that House Speaker Sexton has removed them from all House standing committees and subcommittees. The move comes just days after a new congressional district map for Tennessee was approved. Hey, welcome to Chattanooga. We've got you protected to the tune of $600,000. That's how much the city is willing to pay for providing security for the world's top-ranked soccer team during a two-week stay in Chattanooga. The Spain squad will be training at the Baylor School. The security is one of the city's contract obligations with the soccer organization, FIFA. Do you like the feel of an outdoor concert? Well, plans are in place for a 12,500-seat amphitheater at the riverfront that will cost about $300 million. A Chattanooga company is partnering with a national venue developer to build what will be called Sunset Amphitheater Chattanooga. Hey, looking for a new home? What about in North Chattanooga's Riverview area? $11,895,000. Well, that's the asking price for former Senator Bob Corker's home that was built back in 1927 by Coca-Cola bottler and businessman Frank Harrison Sr. So what cities offer the perfect mix of salary, cost of living, and opportunity? A new study out looked at more than 50 major U.S. metropolitan areas, and for recent graduates, that place this morning, Birmingham, Alabama. EPB is warning customers about another scam where people are being called demanding payment to avoid being disconnected. The calls may direct customers to Walmart to pay using a barcode provided by scammers. Just hang up. And finally, have you ever wanted to visit Chattanooga's McClellan Island? Well, it's going to be more accessible this summer as the Chattanooga Audubon Society, which takes care of the property, is partnering with the Chattanooga Riverboat Company to launch eco tours to this very unique green space. More national and world news from ABC at the bottom of the hour.
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1: So sorry I never saw him. Please tell me you saw him.
17: And I saw him at the Starwood Amphitheater in the mid-90s, about 10 rows back in the center with a friend. And he was so into what he was doing. I mean, you could just see the look in his eyes. He was glad to be up on stage. And yeah, awesome show. And so I forget who opened, but between bands, my friend and I went out to the food court. Amy Grant was there. Amy Grant was at the Tom Petty show. I think that was really cool.
1: But I thought didn't she start out real religious?
17: Yeah, she drifted.
1: Wow.
17: No, I'm just kidding. But yeah, that was cool. It was an excellent show. Super excellent show.
1: We went from excellent broadcasting of a fourth grade Pledge of Allegiance to frozen TV dinners. Thanks for bringing us back to normal standards.
17: Yeah, we did kind of.
1: It was fun.
17: Slip.
1: All right, here we go. If you are juggling multiple home projects, it may be faster to consider hiring a handyman. Jimmy Gravely from Keystone Handyman, more than 20 years in the business, comes on every month. Jimmy, great to see you. And you know what? JR used you.
3: He did.
1: I used you. I think I probably gave you more money than JR because you fixed my driveway.
3: Yeah, I think you did give me a little more money than JR.
1: Yeah, and you know what? I've never seen so many people show up for a project. It was unbelievable. I will recommend you anytime.
3: Well, we just had to roll out the red carpet for you.
1: I mean, impressive. I said, oh my God, this is the best thing ever. But you know what? You fixed up my driveway because it's been there since 95, and you took out the wood dividers and then you put in the silicone and everything.
3: We took out the expansion joints. We were able to put in a self-leveling filler and keep the water out.
1: Let's talk about, preventing bad things from happening. Like, I should have probably have done that years ago.
3: Well, maybe, but your driveway was still in decent shape, and so now we can, with what we did, we can actually extend the life of it a little bit as well. I mean, it's probably going to last another 20 years.
1: Yeah, what about with rotting wood? I mean, how do you know? What do you need to do in the summertime, like right now, for handyman projects?
3: Well, I mean, a lot of people are living outdoors right now because the weather's good. We want to get out, get some sunshine, but like, the place that most people are living outdoors is on their back deck. And so whenever they go out there and you start to feel that soft wood under your feet, where your deck boards are rotting, you can look and see where, like deterioration in your floor joists, things like that on your deck. Those are things that you probably should be looking for. I mean, those things are exposed to the weather year round, and we have such extreme temperatures.

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1: Just fixing those weather strips and things like that. And then, you know, in the wintertime, a lot of times people will come in and they'll put plastic over their windows or something like that to kind of help. But I highly recommend new windows when people have aged their windows have aged out and become an issue.
2: Yeah. So what else? What else can a handyman like yourself do? What else are you seeing right now that you're doing a lot of?
1: Well, we're also doing a lot of I'm seeing a trend where people are actually starting to fix their houses instead of trying to sell them and move into a newer house or something like that. We went through the market where house prices were up and a lot of people were selling their houses because they could get a top value out of it. But now those house prices are starting to come back to normal, or they're at least starting to flatten out. And so now people are actually spending money on their homes and making their homes more enjoyable. And they're also realizing that we're not going to see 3% interest rates on mortgages for a while again. And so instead of trying to wait for mortgages to come back, they're just going to stay in place and fix the house they're in.
2: Hey, can you fix screens? I mean, it seems like people always need screen repair. And it's just something you don't think of businesses like that.
1: Well, yeah, that's actually something that we can do. It's really for somebody like our team, it's a simple thing, but a lot of people just don't think about it. They see it, it bugs them, but they don't know who to call. And so a handyman is a great company to call, and we'd be happy to come out and take care of that.
2: You know what I see sometimes? I guess the doors, are they what we buy at the big buy? Are these metal doors that just, they're horrible.
1: Well, yeah, there are a lot of steel doors in the market. They had the market for a few decades.
2: Is it still popular?
1: It's still kind of popular, but fiberglass is trending really well right now. And so fiberglass doors they perform pretty well here, and I really enjoy them. They don't warp as much as wood would. So I would think that fiberglass is going to kind of take over the market on nice doors.
2: Hey, do you do siding too? If like there's a torn, I don't know, wood or metal, I don't know, whatever happens.
1: Yeah, any kind of.
2: Because all the times your dogs will go after like it's something that they see, and mm-hmm. then they'll just rip it off the house.
1: Yeah, any of those small repairs around the house where I was in a home this week where the dog had chewed the bottom of the door trim inside the house. And so that's something that we could take care of. Siding outside. A lot of times, like people with vinyl siding, they'll hit a rock when they're mowing the grass and it will knock a hole in their vinyl siding. We can actually come out and repair those things as well.
2: How come it's so hard to match the color? I mean, is it just, You know what? If you buy a new house, maybe you should ask for an extra, if you have an extra piece of something like that, because you're eventually going to need something.
1: Yeah, I actually, whenever I've done siding projects for people, I actually have a few pieces that we will put in the garage or something so that they will have those down the road. But, I mean, anytime siding sits, like, even if you put it in the garage, it's going to be a different color than what's on the house, because anything that sits in the sun that long is going to change colors. So it's just one of those things. You just have to allow it to sit in the sun and fade.
2: Yeah. Hey, when you put like a new deck on, you're supposed to wait for several months before you stain it. Why is that?
1: So the chemicals that they use to treat treated lumber, it impregnates the wood. And so because it's so deep in the wood, it's resisting the water. And so a lot of times, especially with like latex-based stains or things of that nature, it won't absorb that stain. And so you have to give it time to air out and dry out from the factory. With the new treatments, a lot of times it's 3 to 6 weeks now. It could be up to, 8 to 12 weeks. Just depends on the weather and how much your deck dries out. But it used to be 3 to 6 months before you could actually stain a deck.
2: Interesting. And if you do it beforehand, then that paint's going to it's going to come off.
1: It will. And sometimes we've even seen where, especially with some of the older treated lumber, where they painted it immediately and it sealed that chemical inside the deck and it rotted from the inside out.
2: Do you do free estimates? And that's so weird. Is that a trend? I mean, they'll come up and they'll charge you to do an estimate. What's up with that?
1: Well, we do free estimates. The reason that a lot of people charge is because the insurance industry has really caused a lot of estimates to be needed, especially with we have more wind.

0: storms now than any time I remember in this area. And so a lot of people are just needing to get those three estimates for their insurance company. And so whenever they're trying to get those three estimates, it's, you know, you're driving around all day doing estimates, but we still offer free estimates at Keystone.
1: Yeah. I mean, I remember the first time they, like for kitchen stuff, they said, well, it will cost you to come out there.
0: Yeah, and that is common in the kitchen and bathroom design industry, because there are so many people that just kick the tires on a kitchen and bath.
1: And are they afraid that people are just going to get the advice from you and then do it themselves? Or
0: I think they're just afraid that somebody's going to waste their time and just say, hey, come out and take a look at this kitchen and give me an estimate. And then they're never going to remodel their kitchen. They're just trying to figure out how much it might cost.
1: Okay, so we thought we had a squirrel in the attic, but I don't know what it was. But we had one of those critter remover companies come out there with a quote of $7,200. Do you help with that too?
0: Yeah, so we can't get the critters out, but once the critters are out, we can take the remedies and we can get those things taken care of, get those installed.
1: I mean, he was measuring the driveway, he was measuring the outside, he was telling me about the entry points, but $7,000?
0: It seems really steep. And if we have a plan and we know where the entry points are, we could definitely come out and put up safeguards to help protect you from that.
1: All right, we're coming right back. We'll go to a quick break. Jimmy, it's good to meet your son, too, who is a college student. He is a great young man, so I'm glad you brought him here. All right, we're back after this.
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1: 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All right, we got five more minutes, and it's just a pleasure to have Jimmy Gravely from Keystone Handyman, and even better that your son David is here, who's a student at Trevecca.
0: Yeah.
1: And really, most importantly, his girlfriend Kenzie is listening, so we had to give her a shout-out. But, hey, your son is really interesting.
0: He is an interesting guy. If we ever get him to come up to the microphone, like when I come in here,
1: is he working for you this summer?
0: He's asked to work for me this summer. We're thinking about it, but he's working at one of the chicken restaurants right now.
1: All right, listen. There are very few contractors who will actually call you back. Even fewer who will show up and do the work. It was one call to you. You came out and helped me out.
0: We'll get on it right away. If they'll call in, call the office, and Miss Rachel will set them up and make sure that they're well taken care of. She does not let us miss an opportunity.
1: Is that your daughter?
0: No, that's my wife.
1: Oh, that's your wife.
0: Yeah, she's the one that keeps us all in line.
1: Okay, do you repair roofs? If so, do you come to the Woodwell area? And I believe you will. And what do you do for repairing roofs?
0: Well, it just depends on what's actually needed. But yes, I mean, if it's a whole roof replacement, we can get you a whole roof replacement, and we can also do those little patch jobs that you need to just get you by.
1: Are you busy? Are y'all, is everybody just so busy these days?
0: Everybody is busy. And so what we do is we just grow our team and add people to our team. And
1: are you hiring?
0: We're constantly looking for help. We're not currently in the hiring process. David's wanting a job, so we're not currently in the hiring process because we have all we need. But as we grow, we are constantly looking for new people. So we're taking resumes.
1: Is that just the way you treat people? Is why you can keep them?
0: I think so. I think that our customer service and being truthful. One of the things that I've heard a lot of people talk about is like people show up and they actually don't do what they say they're going to do, and they're just not honest. And it's not everybody. I think we've got a lot of great home repair companies in this town, but there are some guys that are out there and they're just trying to get in. I've heard a lot of stories where people paid a deposit on a kitchen remodel and the guy disappeared and never came back. So those
1: are
0: the things.
1: You build homes too. You will build them. You build from top to bottom, everything.
0: From top to bottom. We do everything that needs to be done to a house. We are residential general contractors, and so we can build a brand new custom home as well.
1: I think one of the greatest things you taught me is, you know, when you go to buy a new house, take a shovel and dig into the yard and see what you hit. And if you hit a bunch of cans and all this other crap, that's not good.
0: Well,
1: because so many contractors do that. They just throw it in the yard and cover it over.
0: Well, and you got to be careful just digging in the yard. You don't want to hit any of your underground utilities or anything like that that are coming in. But for sure, if you go to dig a flower bed and you see a bunch of cans and everything against the house, it just shows that there was a lack of attention to detail there.
1: What I mean, do you fix garage doors too? I mean, that seems to be huge business.
0: So we are not in the garage door industry. So we tend to stay away from that because we don't have the tools for that. And sometimes tightening those springs can be kind of dangerous. You want somebody that has the tools for that. But we do have contacts in the garage door industry that we've partnered with in the past, and gotten them out to take care of our customers.
1: Can you put a beautiful brand new door in the front of your house?
0: Oh, absolutely. Yeah, we're actually have our guys on site this morning doing two front doors. This house has two front doors, and our guys are out there taking care of that this morning.
1: Windows too, no problem?
0: Windows are no problem either. We can take care of all of that. So anything interior, exterior of the house, even if we don't do it, we have someone that can.
1: Do they repair pocket doors that have come off the track?
0: We definitely, a pocket door is one that just kind of recesses into your wall. But yeah, we actually have repaired a lot of those. We've done a lot of work on older homes in Chattanooga, and there are a lot more pocket doors in Chattanooga than I would have imagined.
1: Really?
0: Yeah, there are a lot of them.
1: This person says you ask some of the dumbest questions. It's like, well, you know what, buddy? You sit your ass right here and you do it for 4 hours, and I'd be more than happy to let you try it.
0: Right.
1: So everybody's a quarterback until they sit right here and have
0: That's
1: to
0: right.
1: do this. So, Jimmy, I'm just so glad that that business is doing well, and you're a huge baseball fan. So if anybody wants a Field of Dreams built at their house, that would be a great challenge for your handyman service.
0: It would be a lot of fun, too. I think I would really love to do something like that. So if somebody's out there listening that wants one, have them call me. I would really like that.
1: By the way, you're a huge fan of Erlanger Park. What did you see? The construction was just incredible.
0: Yeah, the park is beautiful. Like inside, I was very impressed. It was a huge upgrade. It reminded me of some of the, obviously not as large, but it reminded me of some of the MLB stuff I've seen in some of the stadiums I've been to. It was really fun.
1: Jimmy, give them the name again. People want to know. And let me just say, I've been a customer. JR has been a customer. You show up. People, you got some fun employees. We really enjoyed it when they came to the, but give us the name, and it's family business.
0: Yes.
1: And your wife will talk to you. And please give your son a job. He's really a good kid. He is a great kid.
0: We'll try him out, see how he does. It's Keystone Handyman, though, by the way. The phone number is 865-299-6906, and the website is KeystoneHandymanTN.
1: If they were to call right now, what is it, a week out, 2 weeks out, till you can get up there?
0: Depends on the project, but we're running about a week out right now.
1: This person says, tell that guy to shut up. Your questions are fine and helpful. Wow.
0: I like that.
1: Thank you, listener. Thank you. That very much. Give me the website one more time.
0: KeystoneHandymanTN.com.
1: Jimmy, we love having you here, man. You're a nice person.
0: Thank you, Jed. I really appreciate it.
1: I like this guy.
0: Great guy.

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1: ABC News, I'm Chuck Siebertson. Higher costs for food and energy sending prices at the wholesale level soaring. The producer price index showing prices running 6% higher compared to last year. President Trump has landed in Beijing for a summit with China's leader. On the agenda, trade, Taiwan, and almost certainly Iran. ABC News Chief White House Correspondent Mary Bruce says this comes amid reports, including in the New York Times, that Iran's military may be recovering.
2: The Times reports Iran has regained access to roughly 90% of its underground missile storage and launch facilities nationwide, which are now reportedly partially or fully operational. The White House this morning pushing back, insisting Iran was crushed militarily, their ballistic missiles are destroyed, and that their production facilities are dismantled. The president calling it virtual treason to suggest Iran's military is doing well.
1: 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This is ABC News.
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4: Mostly cloudy today. A slight chance of rain and 82. Mostly clear tonight, 53. Sunny tomorrow, 76. It's 65. 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

0: 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Yes, folks. Today, Noah Peters, known as the Singing Barber, is saying goodbye to the shop that changed his life. A farewell event will be today, but the real story is what that space represents. Before the millions of views, before the growing fan base, and before his appearance on American Idol, there was a single barber chair. It's where Noah began singing between haircuts, unknowingly building a platform that would reach far beyond the great city of Benton, Tennessee. Noah, we played you earlier at the 6:30. It was sound. We're going to play it again coming up. But welcome, and today's a big day for you, Noah.
1: Hey, thank you so much. What an introduction!
0: Listen, I'm thrilled that you are on our show, and this is your last day. You're closing up. Does it say you're moving to Columbia?
1: Columbia, Tennessee.
0: Oh, okay. Columbia, Tennessee. Wow. So why are you giving up the chair? Why are you leaving Benton where they love you?
1: Yes. So Benton loves me and I love Benton. And what's beautiful about this whole thing is it's not a stop story. It's a continuation story. Benton has cheered me on to chase my dreams. And my dreams have outgrown the huge population of Benton, Tennessee.
0: All right, so is that your barbershop? Did you work there? Did you own it? Was that a family-run business? And how did it all start? How did the singing all start?
1: Yeah, absolutely. So I've been cutting hair a long time. I've cut hair in Kentucky and Virginia. And people started calling me the singing barber before I was the singing barber. And at first I thought it was a little odd, but then it just stuck. And I have ran with it like Usain Bolt.
0: So do you own that barbershop? So is somebody going to take it over?
1: Nobody's going to take it over, I don't believe. I don't own the building, but I'm going to take everything in it, and I'm going to move it to the Nashville area in Columbia.
0: Are you having like a huge going-away party today? I mean, this town is going to miss you. You're so genuine. I watched your videos, the way you treat people. And people, when they're getting their hair cut, they play music and sing with you.
1: Yeah. So goodbyes are really hard for me because at the end of my life, I want to be buried in Polk County, Tennessee. It's my favorite place in the world. Benton, Tennessee is just so beloved to me that I'm never going to say goodbye. I'm just going to say see you later because I fully plan on being here again one day.
0: Okay, so you made it all the way to American Idol. I mean, they must have loved your story and your personality. I apologize. I don't watch American Idol, but how did it go?
1: It went absolutely great. American Idol was such a huge stepping stone in my career. I got out just in time that I wasn't tied down contractually. So I had the best of both worlds. I had the TV time and I had to get out in time to not be tied down.
0: Okay, so you tried out, they loved you, you made it to national television, and the Benton Pitt people were going wild, weren't they?
1: Absolutely.
0: And how did you do? I mean, how close did you get?
1: Yeah, so I made it to Hollywood, got through a couple Hollywood rounds, and then I came home, and I just chased the dream even harder. I've been writing songs in Nashville for years, and It's just been amazing. The connections and the friendships that I've made from American Idol has just absolutely changed my life.
0: You talk about reality TV. Somebody could pick this up. I mean, what about a barber and all these musicians come in and it's just, that's the story. I mean, this would be huge.
1: Amen, it would be. So I've done a couple pilots for TV shows, and hopefully in the next few years, we're going to have an official singing barber show. That would be awesome. I'm just putting that into existence.
0: Let me tell you, the black guy whose hair you were cutting, singing that Michael Jackson, holy crap, that was unbelievable.
1: What a coincidence you said that, because now that the Michael Jackson movie's coming back around, that man's name is Brandon Conway, and he's going to be coming to sing with me again Sunday.
0: Somebody wants to know, ask him, is the famous TikTok guy Justin Nunley your dad?
1: Don't know him and never heard of him.
0: Really? Okay.
1: No, he is my best friend. I made a joke a couple of years ago that he was my father, and I'm never going to say for sure if that's true or not, because we're still not sure.
0: All right. Art, are we able to? All right, we're going to play. I think this is the one that I chose with the woman on the guitar, and is that the dad singing? It's a couple, and she's sitting in the chair, and you're behind her. Listen to this. Once again, his name is Noah Peters, Benton, Tennessee's singing barber, and this is what happens when you go to get a haircut.

0: Sing that, dog.
1: She's a model now.
2: Wow. So give me the backstory on that.
3: Hey, check this out. So the High Harmony, the lady that's singing behind me in that video, just won American Idol.
2: That woman that I was just watching. Wow.
3: That blonde-headed lady just won American Idol 2 days ago.
2: Somebody just said American Idol winner. Is that Hannah Harper?
3: That's Hannah Harper singing behind me and her brother.
2: Wow. No. You got, I mean, our listeners are unreal. They're your fans, buddy. This is great news.
3: That means the world to me.
2: This one says we are going to really miss him in Benton. So do you have kids? What's your family like? And did you go to barber school?
3: Yeah, so no kids yet. I'm really trying hard with my new wife. I went to barber school, and then I got my master barber license. And I just kept going. I kept getting degrees. I went and got my cosmetology license, and I just kept getting licenses until they let me start cutting on everybody.
2: Is your wife from Benton, from Polk County?
3: She is from Maury County, Georgia.
2: Wow, right down the road. So
3: right down the road.
2: Your in-laws love you, man. You're going to take Columbia by storm, Columbia, Tennessee. So do you have a house and do you have an agent and you're all set?
3: Yeah, have a manager. He's the coolest guy in the world. And have a house, and we have a patio we sit on and sing and write music together. We're just happy as happy can get.
2: Are you only going to do country? Because you were singing some Michael Jackson. I mean, is that your love, country music?
3: Yeah, I love all music. Country music's great. I love Christian and gospel music. I'm like a good gumbo. Everything works.
2: I want you to meet my nephew who lives in Nashville. He's a songwriter. He writes right now for, is it Megan Mulroney or something? Mulroney?
3: What's his name?
2: David Mescon.
3: Sounds so familiar. I'd love to meet him.
2: Yeah, he wrote whatever her hit song is right now, the newest one.
3: Oh, wow. It's amazing.
2: Yeah, I would love for you to meet him. So, Jimmy James. Jimmy, you want to talk to him? He's unreal.
4: Yeah, top of the morning. Thank you for taking my call. Appreciate you being part of the show, Noah.
3: Hey, Jimmy, thank you so much.
4: Been following you on Facebook for a little over a year, man. It's just unbelievable at the local talent that comes in. You know, I say local within our geographical area, but just unbelievable. The young lady that came in a little over a year ago, I think like just a teenage girl, but just knocked it out of the park and kind of got national exposure, which, you know, was good for you and whatnot. But I know it's what kind of thrill do you get? Oh, and another thing, congratulations on your recent marriage. She's very pretty, young lady. And just the feeling you get when, you know, schmoes like me come in with a six string and sit down and start knocking out some Cody Jenks or Waylon Jennings. But then again, when someone of celebrity status like Lee Greenwood comes to your place, I mean, that's just got to be the ultimate rush.
3: Man, it's so cool. I love people. And so everybody has a different story, and you really find out who people are in a barber chair because they tell you about more than anybody.
4: Oh, pretty much. That's one thing bartenders and barbers have in common. They're going to hear the sob stories and the jubilant stories and everything. But, man, you're doing a good job, and, you know, you make us proud. And, you know, I'm sure we'll see you. Hopefully you'll be doing a show with this big outdoor arena coming to us.
2: You just want to see everything good happen to this guy.
4: Absolutely.
2: I mean, it's just, it's great.
3: Thank you all so much.
2: I just sent you his contact information. What is the artist's name again? So let me just tell you the little backstory on this guy. And today is his last day in Benton, Tennessee. He's better known as the Singing Barbara, but his real name is Noah Peters. And has had an appearance on American Idol, went all the way to Hollywood. He's moving to Columbia, Tennessee. Just got married. This person says that was incredible. Absolutely amazing voice. What's his name? His name is Noah Peters. So no album, I mean, no CDs, nothing, anything out?
3: Hey, I've never put music out, and I'm about to for the first time ever this year.
2: Okay, you've got to go, if you just Google him, you will see it's so well done. There's just so many people that are sitting in your barber chair singing with you. You get chills. It's just, you don't see it anymore. It's a true piece of Americana, what you have done.
3: Thank you so much. It means the absolute world to me. It's been so fun talking to you all today, too.
2: Hey, what is the website where people can go? And by the way, somebody said, how old is he? He sounds really young to accomplish so much.
3: Thank you. I am 26. I'll be 27 in July.
2: Okay, what's the website where people can follow you?
3: Every single social media platform is The Singing Barber.
2: All right, you want to? Can you got to go, or can you hold on for like 3 minutes?
3: Oh, listen, I've been sitting on my hands to keep them clapping about this interview. I'll stay as long as you need to.
2: Okay, hold on, Noah. We're coming right back. 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
2: All right, we just got a couple of more minutes. Once again, today, Noah Peters, known as the Singing Barber, is saying goodbye to the shop that changed his life. He has a barber shop right there in the great Benton, Tennessee. It's a one-chair barber shop, and he has made himself unbelievably famous, just the Singing Barber, and he prepares to relocate to Columbia, Tennessee. Let's see, my wife, wait a minute, My wife works at the Justice Center in Bradley County, and Noah came in to pay a ticket at the window, and my wife helped him take care of everything and said he was the nicest man around.
3: No, well, my dirty laundry's out there.
2: That's okay. I've paid many tickets.
3: Absolutely. No, they're awesome over there.
2: What's that?
3: They are awesome over there at the Justice Center.
2: Can you ask him if he's still going to cut hair up there in Nashville?
3: Every day of my life till God takes me home.
2: Do you have a job already? I mean, who wouldn't hire you?
3: Well, I am planning on having my own shop in Columbia.
2: Oh, man. I mean, somebody's got to take over that shop. I wish I knew how to cut hair. Could you make a living at it there in Benton?
3: You can make a living, and that's about as far as it goes in Benton.
2: But you know what? Everywhere you went, people probably say, "Here, it's for you. It's for free." Where did you grow up again?
3: Well, I started out. I was born in Corbin, Kentucky. Grew up in Kentucky, and then I moved to Tennessee when I was 9 years old.
2: Into Polk County, you moved, or where?
3: I moved into Polk County, Tennessee, at 9 years old, and it was the biggest town I'd lived in.
2: Man. Okay, why Columbia? What the heck is in Columbia, somebody wants to know.
3: So Columbia, Tennessee, is the most happening little town in Tennessee currently, and that is where God has brought us. My wife is a school counselor in Spring Hill, Tennessee, right next door to Columbia, and that is just where, I mean, we flew up in the air, and that's where we smacked the globe.
2: What's her name? She's got to have great personality too.
3: Oh, she's amazing. Her name is Jaden Peters, and she is a school counselor.
2: All right, Noah, I don't know who the contact was, but I am thrilled that she reached out to me to book you on this show, because it has been a real honor. And I, you know what, I don't know much about your industry, but I hope you make it big time. You deserve it.
3: Hey, thank you so much. I have thoroughly enjoyed talking to you. Hey, so nice to meet you finally.
2: Anybody who's famous has sat in that chair. I mean, what's the most famous person besides you? Who else?
3: Well, we got Jelly Roll, Randy Travis, Lee Greenwood, Craig Morgan, Rhonda Vincent. We've got all kinds of cool people.
2: Hey, Jelly Roll, I heard him interviewed on Howard Stern. He seems like a really nice person.
3: He is one of the most down-to-earth people I've ever met, has treated me like a friend ever since I met him, and I can't say enough good things about Jelly Roll.
2: This person says, you know he's from Polk County when he puts emphasis on Tennessee.
3: That's right.
2: All right. Well, listen, all the best to you. Noah, I'll buy your records, whatever it takes, man. Just keep in contact. The singing Barbara, as we say goodbye to Noah Peters, who's retiring from Benton but moving to Columbia, and all the best on your new marriage, man. You got a lot of fans. Hey,
3: thank you so, so much. Thank you to everybody that joined in. This was awesome.
2: By the way, somebody just said, I saw a Rolling Stones tribute at the Mule House in Columbia. So, yeah, you're right. Things are happening
3: That's right, they are. The Mule House is awesome.
2: All right. Hey, your mom and dad, they're still live. I mean, your family still around, your mom and dad?
3: Yep. Mom and dad are in Cleveland, Tennessee. My dad's a pastor in Cleveland, Tennessee.
2: Man, they just can't believe this fame, can they?
3: No, it's insane. They get noticed everywhere they go.
2: That's so great. Noah, I'll keep in contact with you, buddy. Thank you.
3: Absolutely. Thank you so much. Have a great day.
2: All right. You got to just if you just Google the singing barber, you will see everything that this guy has done.
3: Thank you so much.
2: All right, buddy. Take care. Hey, thank you, Art.
11: So you said you'd paid a bunch of tickets. Inquiring minds want
2: to know. Oh, gosh. Come on. I've had speeding. But I haven't.
12: I never wrote you one.
2: No, you never did. But do you know I got a ticket for using my cell phone in Red Bank? And I was guilty.
12: Yeah, they made a law against that.
2: Yeah, I think it was when
12: it first
2: came out. And yeah, I got pulled over.
12: Oh, I see it every day.
11: Well, that's one. You said you had paid a bunch of tickets. Oh, what are they for? Well, is there a common theme?
2: No. I mean, come on. I had them when I haven't had a ticket in a long, long time. Like Since I was 18.
12: I can get you one.
11: No. Yeah, you can arrange that.
2: I've paid parking tickets. Paid a lot of those. Yeah,
12: well, if you go downtown, you're going to do that.
2: I haven't had a wreck. Thank God I haven't had a wreck.
12: I bet you're a speeder, though.
2: No. Phyllis thinks I am, but I'm not. I'm in a Miata.
11: He's not.
2: Well, I mean, I don't.
11: Ask JR.
2: Oh, come. That was the first time I met JR, and I was going slow because he was following me to Wimpy's.
12: Yeah, I remember that.
2: Oh, my gosh. I was miles an hour.
12: Took him 24 minutes from here to Daisy.
2: By the way, this person said I wrote a song the other day. It's called Jed Sucks. Well, that's a hit.
12: Well, send it to us. We'll play it.
11: Yeah, we'll play it.
2: So, Art, you're not here tomorrow or Friday?
11: Or Monday.
2: Wow. All right.
11: I'm not getting up at 4 until next Wednesday.
2: And listen, somebody just wrote in, I love hearing Max.
12: Well, we good. Do too. It must be my sister.
2: Max, I love you too. I always wanted to meet you when I heard you with Brad. I said, I'm going to meet him someday.
12: Oh, we had a ball.
2: Art, another stellar job.
11: Well. And
2: Noah Peters. Good God.
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14: From ABC News, I'm Chuck Sievertson. Inflation at the wholesale level soared last month by 6% year over year. ABC's Jim Ryan says it's the steepest increase in 3.5 years.
15: It's the sky-high price of energy that's driving inflation both at the consumer and the producer level. Gas prices surged over 15% last month as the war with Iran closed down a crucial supply line. Take out food and energy costs, and the producer price index was up only 1% from April of 2025.
14: President Trump's arrived in Beijing for a summit with China's leader. On the agenda are trade, Taiwan, and Iran. ABC News Chief White House Correspondent Mary Bruce says the administration is pushing back against this.
16: There are new questions about whether the White House is overstating the damage done to Iran's missile capabilities. The New York Times reporting Iran still has retained roughly 70% of its pre-war missile stockpile and has restored operational access to 30 of the 33 missile sites it maintains along the Strait of Hormuz, potentially threatening vessels transiting the waterway.
14: 36 people in the U.S. after being on the cruise ship with the hantavirus outbreak are being monitored. ABC's Victor Akendo.
17: An Illinois resident is at home awaiting test results from the CDC after experiencing mild symptoms of the hantavirus. It's believed they contracted the North American strain after coming in contact with rodent droppings while cleaning.
14: In France, a woman is critically ill with hantavirus connected to an artificial lung. Immigrants voluntarily deporting themselves have surged during the Trump administration, says the Vera Institute of Justice. ABC's Dave Packer.
18: The group says the number jumped from about 800 a month at the end of the Biden administration to nearly 9,000 by February. The researchers say many people accepting those departures may still qualify to remain legally in the United States, but harsh detention conditions and limited access to lawyers are pushing them to leave anyway.
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1: This is Jed Mescott. The latest data on inflation shows a sharp uptick in prices, the fastest upward pace since 2023. That's according to the latest Consumer Price Index. Prices in April were 3.8% higher than they were a year ago. So what cities offer the perfect mix of salary, cost of living, and opportunity? A new study out looked at more than 50 major U.S. metropolitan areas, and for recent graduates, that place this morning, Birmingham, Alabama. EPB is warning customers about another scam where people are being called demanding payment to avoid being disconnected. The calls may direct customers to Walmart to pay using a barcode provided by scammers. Just hang up. And finally, have you ever wanted to visit Chattanooga's McClellan Island? Well, it's going to be more accessible this summer as the Chattanooga Audubon Society, which takes care of the property, is partnering with the Chattanooga Riverboat Company to launch eco tours to this very unique green space.
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Talk Radio 102.3, the Talk Monster. I am Dale Jackson. I am jacked to be here today and very excited about the show we are about to have. There's some great stuff happening and some not so great stuff happening. So there is some talk about what's going on with Donald Trump and Xi Jinping in China. So they're having a conversation about trade and rare earth minerals, and Donald Trump, for some reason, I don't know why he does this stuff. I have no idea why, but here he is, and I can pick apart stuff he says every single day, so let me do that. I don't know why he's over there saying, I don't need any help. I don't need any help with Iran. Like, dude, no, man. Like, take their help. I mean, you don't have to like, glaze them for it, but man, just go in there and be like, little help? Come on, bro. Little help? Give me a little help? Like, there's nothing wrong with that. But it's not, he's like, I don't need anyone's help ever. No one's ever helped me do anything. I do it all by myself. And I'm just like, guys, you know, you don't got to do it that way. I mean, you can, and you're going to, but bro, come on. Like, let's chill out for a minute, all right? So that's happening. As a DEI hire and Tennessee's most trusted journalist, we got a lot of Tennessee stuff, too. And I might surprise some of you with my

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1: For the seven things you'll be talking about today. Number seven.
2: Man, this is like the third day in a row we've had something about a school shooting hoax or a bomb hoax or something like that. One school system in Nashville received 10 alleged swatting calls. And that's what's been going on there. And it's kind of what brought all of this on and this whole story out there. One of the schools was swatted again yesterday. And people are calling for more penalties and things like that. I think that's right. You make a bomb threat at a school, you should go to jail. They should find you and punish you. And there's been a lot of times where this has actually happened. So more of that. This is important. 518 children were arrested under the state's threats of mass violence law in 2024. 518. Man, talk about no nonsense. I love that.
1: Number six.
2: Yesterday I was completely whoring out for the amphitheater idea in Chattanooga. I'm a fan. I love these sort of things. Man, if you go read Reddit on this, though, holy cow. You would think the people that want to build everything from a bullet train that goes from their house to downtown and want to spend money on every possible thing they possibly... They hate this idea. These liberals hate this idea of the amphitheater. I don't know why. I have no idea why. It's going to bring in a bunch of liberal musicians. And they're like, oh, it's not going to work. Big names don't come to Chattanooga. It's like, no, guys, that's the point. It will bring bigger names. That's the point. And festivals and all this other stuff. Are you missing the point here? Private investment isn't doing this because they think it's going to fail, guys.
1: Number five.
2: All right, redistricting stuff. There's a lot of it. There's a lot of it. The Missouri Supreme Court issued a key redistricting ruling that said, hey, you guys can draw the map. Missouri jumps on board where Tennessee already was. South Carolina decided, no, we don't want to do that. We don't want to redraw it. And I'll be honest with you. I think the reasoning South Carolina doesn't want to redraw it is because they believe if they spread that black vote out over multiple districts, it puts multiple districts at play. And I think that's why California can't really go further without problems. Illinois as well. When you get to max redistricting, it doesn't mean every state is either red or blue. That's a fool's way of looking at it. These districts, red and blue will matter in different shapes.
1: Number four.
2: So I loved, this is how you know talking heads, influencers, and others have very little idea of what's actually going on in the world. Jake from The Nation of Jake made this point, I think last week or maybe the week before, that, yeah, there is a black Republican in the 9th Congressional District running for that office, but there's going to be other people that jump in when it's redrawn, and that's happening. That's happening. State Representative Todd Warner has jumped in. State Senator Brent Taylor has jumped in. These are going to be politicians who are going to have the ability to raise money. They're going to be able to get in there and fight for this. And maybe a white guy doesn't end up representing Memphis and not the black Republican that is there doesn't get a free ride or a lifetime achievement award.
1: Number three.
2: Donald Trump is in China. And if you saw the reception, it was a bunch of individuals waving Chinese flags as he got off the plane, got in the beast, and off he goes to a conversation with President Xi Jinping. And the conversation they're going to have is totally not about the Iran war. No one's going to discuss it. We're not going to talk about it. No. Strait of what? Gaze of Hormuz, more likely. No, not going to do that. But they are going to do that. I don't know why he's talking about it. There's a rare earth mineral conversation taking place as well. Taiwan, trade, tariffs, all this stuff. And the question will be, what are Donald Trump's deliverables? That's how they will judge this conversation. What are the deliverables here? It'd be nice if he walked away with China saying,

0: Yo, Iran, knock that off. That would be a huge win. I don't... Hopefully he's trying to get that done.
1: Number two.
0: Okay, we're not done with redistricting yet. Yes, a federal judge has set a May 20th hearing in order to have a redistricting lawsuit heard, to which the Supreme Court is like, we already say no. But let them cook, as the kids say. The Democrats challenging the map filed a request late on Monday for a ruling by Friday, contending that a longer wait risks voter confusion and potentially compromises the integrity of our state's elections. Don't worry, your behavior when you lose here is probably going to do just that. Okay, so be aware. These people filing these lawsuits across the country, they have not fully accepted that the entire game has changed. This is their dying gasps. It's like Yaffe on a treadmill.
1: Now, time for the number one thing you'll be talking about today.
0: All right. I don't like this. I don't like this at all. I'm not a fan of this. I do not like this. I do not think it is necessary. I do not think it is good. I understand the reasoning behind it. Now I will tell you what it is. Tennessee House Speaker Cameron Sexton has removed Democrats from their committee posts after redistricting protests. Now, removing every member of the House Democratic Caucus from the committee was a step too far. I think even going after Justin Pearson shouldn't have done that either. You've beaten them. There's like a magnanimous side to us all that people like to see. I don't like to be magnanimous. I'm a ground and pounder. I'm a guy who in my personal life will defeat you and then ruin you and ruin you some more and do that. I get that. I understand that. But is that the best way to play power politics? And that's what this is. This is power politics. Democrats and the media and their Democrats have used race and the courts to beat the hell out of Republicans. The Democrats use the media uses the Democrats in order to find these guys like Justin Pearson, who's going to burn a flag and get on TV for it. They promote him so they can get better footage and bigger outrage and all this other stuff. They work together. But punishing him gives him exactly what he wants. This guy wants to be a victim. I'd like to make an equation to children, but if you would have seen me yesterday at a baseball game, you would think I'm big on punishing children. I was like, sit down, stop. That was me yelling at kids yesterday. In the dugout. That's my dugout. Okay? I manage the dugout for my team. And I'm like, sit down, stop throwing water on each other and all this other stuff. Watch the game. You know, that kind of stuff. I'm a bad dad. I mean, that's the moral of the story here. So I'm big on punishment. But in this particular case, you're just empowering. That's all you're doing. You're empowering. They're going to go crazy anyway. This isn't going to stop them. This is just going to give them more of a victim veneer. And throwing them off their committees, I think, is a huge mistake. Huge mistake. If Sexton truly wanted to get at these Democrats, here's what he does. The media says, are you going to retaliate? Why? They don't matter. That's what he should have said. Why? They don't matter. They have no power to do anything. They want to continue making a fool of themselves. The people of Tennessee will see that. You will make sure of that. But there's no reason to punish them. And there surely is no reason to do mass punishment, although you could probably argue they were all doing it. That's fine. Maybe you single out one or two, whatever. The across-the-board stuff is self-defeating. There was a message sent. You have been removed from all House standing committees and subcommittees. For any questions, please contact Leader Camper. Republicans in both chambers have been mulling retribution since both House and Senate chambers devolved into chaos, in part organized by the Democratic caucus as Republicans voted on maps last week. And by the way, just Republicans voted on maps last week, guys. Not everyone. They didn't just lose because, you know, they have a smaller super minority in the state. It's because only Republicans voted. That's how the, see how the media frames these things? Don't fall into their trap. I feel like Cameron Sexton did. What do you think? Should they have nuked these guys or just ignore them? You don't ignore children, that's for sure. So that analogy doesn't work. Do you nuke these guys? I don't think so. Let me know. 423-267-1023. Get your thoughts in, your text in. Right there on the Warren and Griffin Talk Radio 102.3 Text Monster. I'm Dale Jackson. We will return.
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0: So the amphitheater is something that I think is amazing, and I fully support. And I mentioned that on Reddit, they hate this idea, which I do not understand. I don't. It's government spending, which they love. I mean, it just is. They love government spending. But it's not government spending where they're just handing the money to, like, the Tennessee Titans saying, here's $1 billion. They're going to help with taxes and they're going to help with infrastructure. But man, you would think that this is the worst thing that ever happened. And the surprising part about this, like I said, is the idea that normally you would get these same very people to be like, you know, it'd be awesome, an amphitheater where a bunch of hipsters will come and we can smoke weed while laying in a field. That's basically what it is. And these amphitheaters go up in places, mid-sized cities, and I fully believe that part of this is because of what Huntsville did a couple years ago. They built the Orion Amphitheater, and it is a premier event venue that holds all sorts of crazy events and things. They had Pickle Fest there not too long ago, and they hold these events, and they bring in bigger names. And the idea that this is like this terrible thing is predicated on one thing and one thing only: government resources going to it. That's it. That is the sole reason. Other than that, it is just awful. They can't understand it. And I look at some of the comments. Here they are. This bad boy can fit so many boomer cover bands in it. You're not going to get boomer cover bands. That is not it. This one. What I was thinking, all the big bands will be in Atlanta or Nashville. The idea is to bring them here, and they will come and travel to these other cities and play there. I mean, just go around. There are mid-sized cities all over the country that have done this a million times. And these guys think they know everything. They know everything about redistricting. They know everything about diseases. They know everything about everything. Here's a contractual conversation. They are contractually obligated not to play here because we're too close to those cities. No, they're not. That is not what happens. That is not what goes on. They are not contractually obligated to not play in Chattanooga because they're playing in Atlanta. That is not true. It's just complete BS. Complete BS. They lack a neat venue to play in, and that's what they want to do. And just support that. Just support that and understand this. The real question is, what would you rather have go in that scenario? Hey, this is another comment. Do Chattanooga people not show up for live music, or do we not just book big enough acts to draw crowds? I think it's more the latter. Stop being reasonable. People are not going to like that. Maybe people are not going to like it. Just stop being reasonable. Stop being reasonable. Instead, these people are so dumb. Listen to this. I would love affordable housing that doesn't suck. I would love you know what we should do? Let's take that riverfront property, guys, okay? Where we can build an entertainment venue to attract big bands, lots of people, get a bunch of disposable income being spent. And what, you know what we should do? We should build affordable housing there. Maybe some free housing for the homeless. What do you guys think? That sounds like a great idea. This is why these people can never get power. Do you understand me? Listen to this younger generation. These damn kids. Listen to this younger generation and how they think. Oh, you've got a riverfront property. How about free housing for the homeless? Let's put that in there. What a brilliant idea. We can have little boxes where you can get free needles. Maybe put a food kitchen in there. What do you think? A soup kitchen? Yeah. Oh, maybe some temporary employment places and cash checking places. Maybe we can put those right on the river. This is the difference between people who understand things and people who live on the internet. The internet is not real life. It is not real life. This is garbage. Ignore these people except to mock them on the radio. That's it. They're probably going to be on the Chattanooga Bridge Brigade next or something. Go away. Or don't. Stay here forever, I guess.
11: Stick around.
0: Yeah, stick around and don't go anywhere. When we return at some point in time, we will get into it with Matt Murphy later in the next hour. I don't know where Max went, but he went away, so we can continue having this conversation. Here's another one. So the bigger question is, will the developer be forced to do proper pollution remediation? That's good. That's the thing I was thinking about. I was wondering if they were going to do proper pollution remediation. No. What they're going to do, guys, is they're going to try to pollute as much as they possibly can. The idea here is, let's go out and destroy not only the environment, but the entire city. Yes, that is it. It is not 1972. The rivers are not on fire, okay? And plus, you guys might want to watch out for that river. Alligators are coming up that river. Okay, I'm just throwing that out there. Just throwing that out here. Then the doomers say stuff like this. A 12,000-seat venue is far too large. Can't fill it. Can't fill it. Can't possibly do it. Can't do it. Can't do any of that. And it's like, guys, look, I appreciate your small-mindedness and your short-sightedness. I really do.
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0: talk monster battling the machinery. I am like...
1: Don't you love it?
0: John Connor. That's who I am. I am essentially John Connor, and the machines are trying to kill me. And that's how it is. And I believe that what has happened is the T-1000, I believe it is, has absorbed Max and made him work against me. I believe that that's what's happened here. And he is just that liquid metal Terminator guy.
1: I've got a crowbar in the car. I can fix these computers in just a minute.
0: So here's the funny thing about this, and I love this because I know Austin has no idea what I'm talking about. Austin, you ever seen Terminator?
2: But, you know, surprisingly, I have seen Terminator, yeah.
0: Have you seen Terminator 2?
2: No, I have not seen Terminator 2.
0: Have you seen Terminator Genesis?
2: Only the first movie.
0: Have you seen Terminator Rebirth?
2: I've not.
0: Have you seen the Terminator television series?
2: That's going to be... Gosh, that sounds awful. No.
0: Okay. It was awful, by the way. They're like, hey, what if instead of, like, Arnold Schwarzenegger, we took a hot young little girl and made her a Terminator? And it's like, why? But anyway, that I mean, I understand the reason why, but it just doesn't really seem like that. Anyway, she's still very strong and all these other things. The thing that's hilarious is they continue to remake this movie, or not remake, but they continue to make these movies, and they have to now figure out a way to say, okay, the Terminator's aging. Okay, that's number one. The robotic killing assassin monster machine is aging. And, yeah, we've introduced all this new technology for these other Terminators, but we're going to continue using the analog Terminator to fight them. That's how we're going to continue doing it. That's what we're going to do. We're going to roll out an old, broken-down machine. This is like going to a modern NASCAR race and being like, I'm going to win in a Volkswagen Bug. That's how we're going to do it, and never upgrading, and it's just ridiculous. Anyway, John Connor, I wish the machines would have got him in the very beginning. That would have been a great movie had they gone in there and just finished him off in movie one, but they did not. They did not. We were talking about the amphitheater and some of the thoughts on the amphitheater and how mad people are about it, and I find it amusing because I like the idea of good things instead of bad things. And I like the idea of there being, property values increasing. And I think I got this in before the Terminator took over, but I'm gonna play it for you again since we kind of got cut off here, and then we'll move on. Listen to this.
3: An amphitheater, Dale? Then the properties around that area would go up and we're all screwed.
0: Okay. So the fear here is that the amphitheater, and this is from a texter listening to this program, texting it on the Warren and Griffin Talk Radio 102.3 Text Monster. So the fear here is that the amphitheater will go in and then property values around that region, in that area, excuse me, will go up. And that would be a bad thing because the people who are constantly saying we need more tax revenue, they think that it would be bad that those property values go up so the state will get more taxes. Now, even if they did, and I would oppose this if this becomes the way it works, okay? I'm just going to tell you this right now. If they offer them a massive tax abatements that go on for decades, no, don't like it at all. But they do go in and say, hey, you know, we're going to help with infrastructure and stuff like this and some taxes and things like that, fine. But the idea is you put something there that wouldn't be there, you help it get built, and then things grow up around it and the tax revenue grows because of it. That's it. It's a simple thought, a simple way to look at it. And the only thing that people might have a problem with is like the Tivoli Theater being sort of, how do you say it? What's that word? Cannibalized. And McKinsey Arena being cannibalized for it. But amphitheaters are very different. They're not the same as like, okay, we're going to have this show in an arena. These are for acts that will want to travel to these amphitheaters and things like that. I will again reference this, widespread panic. Okay, that's the one I'm going to continue referencing, which I bet you this, watch this. Austin, you know why I started panicking, right?
2: No.
0: Okay, I really wonder about you sometimes.
2: Was I supposed to say yes?
0: Wonder what your life is like outside of this. But anyway, that's the kind of stuff we're talking about, where you will have a bunch of people. Fish. Austin's a little crunchy, but he's apparently not that crunchy. Okay, thank you very much. I do appreciate that. I do appreciate some of y'all's take on the Terminator. I think you're right about this.
3: The old version of the Terminator is the equivalent of the A-10 Warthog. It'll live forever.
0: Well, until it dies. I mean, until Arnold Schwarzenegger dies. That's correct. I believe there is another Terminator in the mix. Okay? I do believe there is another Terminator in the mix. And I do believe that it would be amazing for all of us to see yet another Terminator movie. I haven't watched one since like the fifth one, but I want more of it. Also, they're asking... This is so great. This is such a great comment. Holy cow. Austin, you are developing a bit of a reputation here.
3: Austin is not welcomed on my pop culture trivia team.
0: Yeah, you'd do very bad.
2: I would do so poorly.
0: He would do very, very, very poorly. When Yaffe looks at you and goes, dude, come on. Like, when that happens, then you've got yourself a little bit of a problem. All right, moving on. Let's talk about this. 19. What did I say yesterday? I said 20 or I think I said 30 potential seats lost for Democrats, and they would have like a X amount of seat lead. They've done some analysis. 19 seats are being lost by Democrats under the current redistricting regime. That is what they fear. Democrats warn a third of the Congressional Black Caucus could be wiped out. I love the way they're framing it. I love it. When Republicans do it, it is the destruction of America. They are wiping them out. It's over. But members of the Congressional Black Caucus spoke in dire terms. Was it hushed tones, too? Did we get that, too? Did we? Did they call enough people racist in order to get people to come back to their side? The Congressional Black Caucus, a power center in Democratic Party for decades, saw its membership rise in Congress to an all-time high. How many of those are Republicans? There's four Republicans in Congress. Were the four Republicans allowed? No? Okay, just checking. Now, thanks to a Supreme Court redistricting ruling that's expected to dramatically diminish black representation on Capitol Hill, the CBC is fighting a five-alarm fire. Look. Listen to me. The media, the way they frame this is they always give the perspective of the Democrats. Okay? If this was flipped around, this story would be about opportunity for Republicans to, or excuse me, opportunities for Democrats to pick up seats. It would be about how the ground has shifted in these areas. And now there's an opportunity for new blood. No. In this case, the redistricting wars is a worst case scenario. It will wipe them out, devastate their memberships. It's a tsunami of white supremacy. Yvette Clark, it's devastating. She's the chair. She's from New York. People have sacrificed so much to make this a more perfect union, and here we are in 2026 seeing this massive regression in all the gains that have been made. It's painful. Well, let me ask this. What about those poor Republican legislators who are potentially going to lose their districts this year? They've worked so hard, and now they're going to see a regression in the number of Republicans in Congress. You would never hear these kind of words said. You would never hear any of this. And then there's this. We're not hopeless. We're not helpless in this moment. Really? What do you do? Call a couple more people racist? Is that what you're going to do? And I think as the young people say, these folks may have played themselves. Did they wreck themselves before they check themselves? Okay, thank you. Because the backlash is coming. And while the Republicans may have momentary gains, the status quo will not hold. So they're worried. 19. different seats. That's what they're worried about. Jim Crow 2.0 is the thing that we're hearing. That's coming from Benny Thompson, who is going to be drawn out, which would be awesome to see. And there's a court case challenging a bunch of different things. One happening in Tennessee, one happening in Alabama, one happening, I believe, in Texas still. But yeah, good luck. Good luck. Section 2 Voting Rights Act is gone, as is the bludgeon that you are going to use in order to beat down your political enemies using the federal government as a weapon. Looks like you're going to have to get out there and campaign. Probably shouldn't have spent, you know, your entire careers calling the people you need votes of racist. Oopsie. Looks like you might have overplayed that hand in a lot of different ways. Man, you absolutely hate to see it.
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2: being healthy, not high.

0: I just wrote the phrase in a text message, no LOL. Like, I don't know. Something's happening to me. I don't know what's going on. I'm rapidly aging and dying, and I think that has something to do with it. I'm Dale Jackson. This is Talk Radio 102.3. And no matter all the things that are happening to me, none of it is as bad as this.
1: Can we get Emily or Tori back? When you look up lame in the dictionary, there's a picture of Austin.
0: Dude.
2: That's brutal.
0: Absolutely destroyed. You know that, right?
2: I know. I don't know about Terminator or anything else.
0: You were just getting absolutely destroyed. And I love it. I love every single thing about it. And listen, I'm the guy. Look, I play stuff when people hate me. I'm going to play stuff when people hate other people. I love it. I love every single thing about it. Continue hating this guy. He absolutely 100%. Deserves it, okay? He absolutely deserves it. You guys have continued to offer up some ideas. Man, this could have been a $50 free-for-all Friday question, but you guys continue offering up ideas for what would be good to put there since everyone's so mad about the amphitheater.
1: Dale, what we really need is another shady strip club that would be the moneymaker.
0: Hey, Max, how much time did you spend in strip clubs as a cop?
3: I was a cop for 38 years.
0: But how long? That is not the question I asked. However, it's a very funny answer. How much time did you spend in strip clubs? 38 years.
3: I didn't spend much time at all.
0: Were they drivers of nuisance and criminality surrounding them?
3: No more than the bars.
0: Okay, so it is essentially a bar that has it's a bar where the advertising is real.
3: We didn't have strip clubs. We had lingerie shows.
0: Oh my god. Oh no. You guys didn't have, oh my god, is this what was here? You had little houses where you could go and ask a girl to try a lingerie, and that's how they got around it?
3: No, they kind of walked across the stage in their lingerie.
0: Okay, so the stage. Yeah. But they couldn't be topless.
3: No. No, they had to have something on.
0: I just want to be in the mind of the guy that goes there. Like, I don't like strip clubs. I think the first time I ever went to a strip club, I was 29 years old at a bachelor party or something. It's not really my scene. I mean, it's you know, it's kind of funny. I know you want to hear something funny. This is completely unrelated. Okay. You want to hear something funny? The guy who owns a large number of strip clubs in the American South is a guy that used to work for the Bush administration.
2: Oh, wow.
0: I mean, yeah, he was a pretty high level guy in the Bush administration. And this guy calls me up one day and he's like, hey, I'm thinking about advertising on the radio. Can you meet with me? And I was like, ah, man, I guess.
3: Yeah, what are we going to advertise?
0: Just listen to the story. So I go and I meet the guy and we're sitting down at a hotel bar and he's like, the reason why I asked you to clear a couple hours in your schedule is I want to take you around. I'm like, God. Man, I'm just like, I want the money. Like, I want you to advertise. And I told him, I said, look, they're only going to let you advertise at like 11 p.m. to like 3 or 4 in the morning. And he's like, that's perfect. And I'm like, okay. So, you know, okay. So I'm sort of like, you know, there's a monetary angle to this whole thing, right? And so I... Oh, my God. He hires an Uber driver. And when we get in the car, he tells the Uber driver, how much do you make in a night? Right? Is this that time? Anyway, I think this is that time. He gets in the vehicle. So, not this exact situation, but he said, how much money do you make in a night? And the guy tells him, and he says, I will pay you double just to be my driver for the rest of the evening. And I'm like, oh God. Like in my mind, I'm just like, what have I gotten myself into? So he starts driving me around to these strip clubs. And you know what day this is, actually? Now that I remember. It is the day before Thanksgiving. So it's the Wednesday night before Thanksgiving. And we're driving around to all the strip clubs, every single one of them. And I realized something. He's using me. He has manipulated me, and he's using me. So he's like walking me into these strip clubs and introducing me to his business partners and being like, oh, yeah, this is my friend Dale Jackson. You know, all this stuff. And it's like, and I don't think of that I'm worth using in that way. But that's exactly what he was doing. So now picking up on all the context clues, Austin, I want to ask you a very simple question. I bet Max gets this right, but I'm going to ask you first. What do you think the main event of the evening for the guy who owns a strip club and all these things was before I left? What do you think the main event of the evening was? And it's, again, here's some clues. It was the night before Thanksgiving.
2: A turkey-themed strip show.
0: You're close.
2: Max, oh, Indian-themed. Indian-themed. Dot.
0: No, that is it. Did you say dot, not feather? Because that ain't right either.
2: It's feather, like not dot. Other way.
0: Yeah, it's the other way. Max, you want to take a crack at it with the...
3: No, I was always working.
0: Okay, here's what it was. And keep in mind, I'm a respected member of the community and all these other things, and I'm sitting there, and I can tell you about some stuff I saw in Thailand that this is not even close to, but they had a mashed potato and gravy wrestling.
3: Oh, my God. Night.
0: And I'm like... I'm like, what in the world? And in my mind, and I'm not, and I don't like to be one of these people like, I'm better than this. I'm just kidding. I like to do that all the time. But I was like, what am I doing here? What am I doing here at this strip club where they are doing turkey themed, Thanksgiving themed strip shows? And I'm just like, my life is just terrible. that was my thing. And I'm like, you know what, this is probably the end of the evening for me. And I got in that car and I said, just take me home. And he said, make sure you tell that guy to come back. And I'm like, absolutely. He stayed there and he's like, make sure you tell that guy to come back. So all right, there we go. Anyway, no, you don't need a strip club. You need a back to the whole thing. You need an amphitheater. It's a great idea. Build it on the river. 12,000 seats. Yes, yes, more of that. That's what you want. It will bring in bigger shows. It will bring in tax revenue. It will do all the things liberals want to do. But for some reason, it's being done here, and they're like, no, we hate this. We'd want affordable housing and strip clubs instead. Sex work is real work. We'll be right back.
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5: From ABC News, I'm Chuck Sievertson. Breaking news, the murder conviction of Alex Murdaugh and the deaths of his wife and son in 2021 has been overturned by the South Carolina Supreme Court. Murdaugh was convicted in 2023. At the sentencing hearing in which he got life in prison, he made this statement.
6: I'm innocent. I would never hurt my wife, Maggie, and I would never hurt my son, Pawpaw.
7: The state's high court has found that County Clerk Becky Hill improperly influenced the jury hearing the case against Alex Murdaugh during his 2023 trial. He had been charged with killing his wife and 22-year-old son, was convicted and sentenced to life in prison. The court says he should be tried again on those charges, but Murdaugh also was convicted of financial crimes. Those convictions will keep him behind bars for the rest of his life. Jim Ryan, ABC News.
5: The producer price index shows inflation at the wholesale level soared last month by 6% year over year, the steepest increase in 3.5 years, led by food and energy costs. More pressure on companies to pass that increase along to you. Wages not keeping up. Heather Long, chief economist at Navy Federal Credit Union.
8: That's why people are really feeling pinched and that they have to stretch every dollar because they are not making ends meet right now.
5: President Trump's arrived in Beijing for his summit with China's leader. Trade, Taiwan, and Iran expected on the agenda. The White House disputes this New York Times report, says ABC's Lionel Moise.
9: New intelligence shows Iran's military capabilities appear stronger than the Trump administration has claimed. The New York Times reports Iran still has operational access to 30 of its 33 missile sites along the strait and retains 70% of its pre-war missile stockpile.
5: Utah mom Corey Richens will be sentenced today for the murder of her husband. She was convicted of poisoning him with fentanyl after his death and before she was charged. She wrote a children's book on grief. You're listening to ABC News.
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14: This is Jed Mescott. The latest data on inflation shows a sharp uptick in prices, the fastest upward pace since 2023. That's according to the latest Consumer Price Index. Prices in April were 3.8% higher than they were a year ago. So what cities offer the perfect mix of salary, cost of living, and opportunity? A new study out looked at more than 50 major U.S. metropolitan areas, and for recent graduates, that place this morning, Birmingham, Alabama. EPB is warning customers about another scam where people are being called demanding payment to avoid being disconnected. The calls may direct customers to Walmart to pay using a barcode provided by scammers. Just hang up. And finally, have you ever wanted to visit Chattanooga's McClellan Island? Well, it's going to be more accessible this summer as the Chattanooga Audubon Society, which takes care of the property, is partnering with the Chattanooga Riverboat Company to launch eco tours to this very unique green space.
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17: 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The Talk

0: media talk monster. I, of course, am Dale Jackson, and I am thrilled to be here with you, and I am Tennessee's most trusted journalist, and I am a DEI hire, and I am a strip club connoisseur, if you will. Not as much as Austin is. I know Austin has spent more time in strip clubs than I have, and so I think that's a it's important. Right, Austin?
1: All the time?
0: All the time. You're there all the time.
1: No,
0: I've you ever been in a strip one. Club?
1: No, I've never been to one, no.
0: You ever heard Whitesnake? You know what do you know what Whitesnake is?
1: No, I do not.
0: Okay, good. All right. Moving on, we're going to get into what's trending, where a guy who knows nothing about pop culture tells us all the things about pop culture.
1: It's a rock band.
0: Going on. Okay, thank you. Thank you very much. Before we do that, though, let's jump in here real quick. I need to give you guys a series of texts that have come in here on the Warren and Griffin Talk Radio 102.3 Text Monster, which goes to show you that any radio show can be anything you want it to be. Just listen to this. Listen to this.
2: They could have strippers at the amphitheater.
0: Okay, all right. Look, you're combining the issues. We have strippers at the amphitheater. We could do, you know, if we want to, on Thanksgiving, we could do the mashed potatoes and gravy wrestling and all this other stuff. Maybe throw some, let them hit each other with turkey legs and stuff like that. I mean, yeah, great. That would be awesome. Austin will referee the entire thing. But imagine someone sitting in that text, which was preceded by this text. Listen to this.
2: Another boring Republican worship service from a Fox News wannabe. Bow down and worship him. I'll be sure and let the advertisers know.
0: Okay, first off, you please go let the advertisers know that you've been listening to Uncancelable with Dale Jackson. I appreciate that. That's Uncancelable with Dale Jackson. But I don't think I've said anything about Trump today, with the exception of he shouldn't be telling people he doesn't want China's fault. He should absolutely want China's fault. China's help. That's the only, if I said anything else about him, I don't think I have. I could be wrong, but I don't think that I have. So I don't know where that comes from. And this idea, I'm going to tell on you. Listen to the name of the show. All right, what are you going to do about it?
2: Dale, if I ever saw...
0: And by the way, this is Republican Worship Service. Keep that in mind.
2: Dale, if I ever saw Sidney Sweeney covered in mashed potatoes and gravy...
0: Are you listening to this? Does this sound like Republican Worship Service? Just checking here, okay?
2: Dale, if I ever saw Sidney Sweeney covered in mashed potatoes and gravy and she asked me for help cleaning it off...
0: Do you want me to continue? Do you want me to continue here?
2: Let's just say I wouldn't be using napkins or towels.
0: If you ever saw that, you would probably curl into a ball and actually cry. That's what you do. Sydney Sweeney. Austin, please tell me you know who that is.
1: Yes, I do know who
0: okay,
1: that is.
0: Good job. Okay, Sydney Sweeney's under a lot of fire right now because she's in a sex show on like HBO called Euphoria. And get this, she's naked.
3: What time does that show come on?
0: You can look it up anytime you want it. You can stream it, I believe. I've never seen it, but the show's called Euphoria, and they're like, I can't believe she went so far. It's like, nobody actually watching this show is complaining about this. Not a single person.

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1: State. So he is, I think there was serious talks about this. This feels kind of like a meme, but they're talking about Venezuela being a 51st state.
2: But why?
3: Well, why is he doing that today on his way to China? And well, he's got a bunch of other things going on. What's he doing?
1: I have no clue. It got a lot of controversy because then, I mean, Venezuelans would be considered American citizens, and that's like another 31 million people. Venezuela's not as nice as America, frankly, so we'd probably be getting a lot of Venezuelans mainland if it was made a state.
3: Okay. All right. I don't like the idea of a 51st state. I don't like it.
1: It breaks the synergy of 50. 50 is such an iconic number.
3: Yep. I don't like it. I don't like it. I do not like it. I do not like that idea. Stop talking about it. We can free them. We can make their lives better. We can do all that stuff. We do not. We do not need a 51st Canadian state or Puerto Rican state or Venezuelan state or any of those things. Thank you. But we're full. Okay, good. Next question. Number four.
1: Two companies in Spruce Pine, North Carolina, produce an estimated 70 to 90% of the global supply of high purity quartz. A podcast with one of the CEOs of this company went viral. It's just interesting, especially with the talks with China, given that now they're investigating synthetic quartz because they wouldn't rely on us anymore. Really, the thing that struck out to me, it's crazy how fortunate America is. Just all the time, we roll high every time. We just have all the quartz in the world, oil supply. It's just, it's a lucky nation.
3: Yeah, no, there's a lot of things about America that make us very lucky. Our oil, our location in the world. You want to know why we don't have a ton of Middle Eastern immigration? Because it's hard to get here. Okay, that's why. You want to know why we weren't invaded by the Nazis? Because it's hard to get here.
1: Yeah,
3: Every navy in the world could try to invade the United States. They would all have to come here, and we would destroy them before they even got close, all at once. Okay, if you don't believe me, all I do is I constantly remind you of this. Go watch anything on D-Day, and see how hard it was to pull that off. And that now, you know, extrapolate that across the ocean. Oh, technology is different. That's true. Why do you think Taiwan is so worried about having to go? I don't know why I'm talking about this. Why do you think Taiwan is having such a problem, or China is having such a problem with Taiwan? It's hard to do that kind of stuff. Impossible. We are truly blessed by God. No question about it. Next, number three.
1: Colin Bailey is a Utah boy who shot and killed both of his parents. Now, this is sort of in a continuing string of trans violence. Having quotes such as, "She was a target because she betrayed me." The mother canceled this individual's transgender surgery.
3: Oh, boy.
1: Facing 50 years in prison, I think. They just basically pled guilty to it in a police interview. It was brutal, some of the stuff they said. I don't regret it. I hate them. Just put one more round, just in case. So it's like, man, this person wasn't even trying to backpedal this. Just pedal on the gas.
3: So they... Foot on the gas, but yes. That is...
1: Foot on the gas, yeah.
3: You're having a hell of a day, Austin.
1: I'm slipping.
3: So what's funny about this... No, I'm sorry, that's incorrect. What's interesting about this is, like you said, you know, this is another one of those instances of trans-motivated violence, and you're going to probably hear very little about it because of that reason we just laid out. And it's these people have been convinced that it's do or die. And that's how you get this violence. You tell people these people want to kill you. They want to harm you. They want your life to be awful. They want all these things. When in reality, they disagree with your lifestyle choice. And that's what they're telling you.
1: Canceled a surgery. Yeah, it's just such a low bar to do something like this. Like you said, it's sort of existential, I think, for a lot of trans people. But it's just
3: absolutely, absolutely, big problem there. And these people, we need to chill out on this. Kind of stuff. And this is obviously a mental health problem, and these people need that help. All right, number two.
1: King Charles of England has announced that his ministries will also proceed with the introduction of digital ID. This is a pretty hot topic issue right now. We're kind of considering it over here. I think Italy introduced it.
3: We are not considering it over here. I can tell you that much right now.
1: Somebody put

0: towards and put it forward in some bill or whatever. So I don't think it'll go forward. But yeah, Europe's thinking about it, and England is as well. Have you have any opinions on digital ID? Or you heard about
1: it? That's a no for me, dog. All right, that's a no. I don't think we're going to see a lot of that. Americans are too untrusting and conspiratorial. See previous comments about things like the COVID vaccine and all this other stuff. There are still people who don't like the idea that your phone or your credit card or whatever is so easily used now. You just wave it and all this other stuff. I want to see the little chip in my finger that I can swipe my credit card. I think that's awesome. But digital ID, people are going to be very weary of it. They don't trust the government, man. They just don't trust the government. And the UK moving that thing forward, they can have that fight first. I don't envision that being an issue here in the United States anytime soon. Every time it gets offered up, it gets smacked down both by conspiracy theories and real concerns. I assume you're against such a thing.
0: I am, yeah. I think the only way that I could see it getting in America is, and I've seen this pushed before, it's sort of under a guise. It's under the guise of, well, we're trying to get rid of pornography, for example, for minors, which is, I mean, minors shouldn't be able to watch porn. I agree with that. But then that's sort of, it's soft launched, I guess, with things like that. But yeah, I don't think you'll ever see it launched hard, I guess, over here.
1: I did not even think about the pornography. How would this stop pornography?
0: If you had to digitally ID yourself as above the age of 18, which all these digital ID platforms require, then yes, because that's how I think they got it in some European countries. Was they're like, well, you need to make sure you're 18, and then suddenly digital ID is just the normal thing for every website.
1: Okay, all right, that is quite the reach. All right, number one,
0: Trump. This is another Trump story. He got himself
1: you're
0: in trouble.
1: You're worshiping Trump. What is wrong with you?
0: What was that?
1: You're worshiping Trump. What is wrong with you? I'm kidding.
0: No, he's just made a lot of news today. He was asked the question during just some, I don't know, press reporter asked him, to what extent are American financial situations motivating you to make a deal with Iran, in reference to Iran? He said, not even a little bit. I don't think about American financial situations at all. This obviously got a lot of heat online. Yeah.
1: Oh, my God. That's you're going to see a lot of that. Yeah. You're gonna see a lot. What a stupid thing to say.
0: It's a dumb thing to say. I get why. Iran really only has one weapon, and it's the American economy and opinion.
1: Yes.
0: So he's trying to say, hey, Iran, you have no weapons above me. But man, don't say that.
1: What a terrible way to frame it. Just unbelievable. What a stupid thing to say. Again, he is his own worst enemy. He really is. Of course, one of the best things he has going for him is the absolute ridiculousness of his enemies as well, but he is still his own worst enemy. That is a crazy thing to say. So I'm assuming we're going to hear that in a lot of ads. What was the line again? Give me the exact quote.
0: The line was, she was asked, hey, how do you care about my American financial situations? He said, not even a little bit. I don't think about American financial situations at all.
1: Oh, boy. Okay. Good job, Donald Trump. All right. Way to once again hand all the people that want to cut your throat a knife. What a wonderful thing. All right. We will be right back. Dog Radio 102.3. 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

0: Talk Radio 102.3, The Talk Monster. Dale Jackson here with you. And I think this question is directed towards Austin, but I'm going to answer it anyway. So, yeah, I will answer this question here real quick because I think it's an important one. We got Matt Murphy joining us on the other side to talk a little bit about Cameron Sexton wiping away Democrats from all their committees. We'll talk a little bit about that. New districts for Nashville. We have five congressional districts touching Nashville instead of three. I think that's good for Nashville, but, you know, what do I know? What do I know? What do I know? We'll have that conversation here in just a bit. Here is the text that comes in on the Warren and Griffin Talk Radio 102.3. Text Monster.
1: You're against digital IDs, but you're for requiring ID to use the internet?
0: I don't think anyone said that. Maybe Austin did. Austin, are you for requiring IDs to use the internet?
2: No. I was against whenever I said that they sometimes slip it in under banning minors from watching porn. I said, I don't think minors should be able to watch porn, but we could do it in other ways than digital ID.
0: Well, so here's the thing. Digital ID I'm against, but I absolutely, let me be as clear as I can be, if this question was directed towards me, I absolutely support requiring the ID for porn sites. Yes. 150%.
2: Yeah, that was what I was saying.
0: Yeah, there's no question about it. Do I think we should require ID for people to go on Twitter and be like, I hate you and I hope you die? No, I mean, I don't think we need that. But I do also support, and this is just me. Maybe I'm crazy on this, but I support 18-year-olds or maybe 16 and under. I would say 18, but I support the idea that if you want to get on social media, you got to be over 18. We've proven there's a mental impact to this. We've proven it. If you don't believe me, go read the Reddit for Chattanooga. You tell me those people aren't insane? You tell me there's not like a mental deficiency here? Go read it. Yes, specifically for pornography and social media, absolutely. Absolutely. You know, I found something the other day. I don't know if I talked about this, but I found something the other day that really upset my wife and me. I'm not going to pretend it didn't upset me. So occasionally, my wife does it more than I do. I don't do it at all. When Grant gets in the car with me, he does not say, hey, can I see your phone? He does not do it. I don't let him. He's got to talk to me. Unless we're going on a trip and it's for my own benefit, he never even touches my phone. His mother's a little different. And we've had multiple fights about it. But I occasionally go and look at his history on YouTube just to make sure I'm being a dutiful parent. And when I opened it up on my computer, it had a little thing next to the little bell, which means you have like responses to your comments. He had been going on, like, watching like a YouTube video on like Roblox, and those people would say like, hey, we're giving away a $50 Roblox gift card. Write something in the comment section or something. We'll pick someone and we'll give it away, which I believe they do. I'm not suggesting that's not true. And he was going in and like writing those comments. And as I was scrolling through his comments, which he's not allowed to do, by the way, he's not allowed to do that. And as I noticed, I went and looked at some of these other comments. It's funny because it's innocuous and it's whatever. But he like would be like, this person is dumb as hell or something like that. And he would use like the word damn or something in a comment. And when he found out that I had looked at it, he freaked out. And he told my wife it was because he was embarrassed about what he was writing, that his dad had seen what he was writing. I think it's pretty funny. He gets me. Yeah, I understand. But we then took away his iPad and YouTube privileges for a month. So he didn't think that was very funny. But yeah, you got to monitor what your kids are doing. And sometimes even when you're on top of them all the time, they're slipping in and doing stuff you don't know. Monitor those chats. Monitor those comments. Kids should not be on there posting and doing this stuff until they're 16 or at least 18 or something like that. That's my take. So, I'm for ID.
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4: ABC News, I'm Chuck Sievertson. The murder conviction of Alex Murdaugh, the deaths of his wife and son in 2021, has been overturned by the South Carolina Supreme Court. It cited jury tampering by Rebecca Hill, the court clerk. Murdaugh was convicted in 2023. At his sentencing, in which he got life in prison, he made this statement.
5: I'm innocent. I would never hurt my wife, Maggie, and I would never hurt my son, Pawpaw.
4: Murdaugh was also convicted of financial crimes that will keep him behind bars for life. The Utah mom, Corey Richens, will be sentenced today for the murder of her husband, convicted of poisoning him with fentanyl. After his death and before she was charged, Richens wrote a children's book on dealing with grief. Inflation at the wholesale level surged last month by 6% year over year, says the producer price index, led by food and energy costs. President Trump's arrived in Beijing for his summit with China's leader. This is ABC News.
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0: Question here that I was going to save for 10 with him, but I think Matt Murphy, WTN Super Talk 997, in Nashville's the right guy to ask this question, so stay tuned. We'll get to Matt Murphy here in just a very quick second because we got a lot to discuss with him. Some breaking news here recently. I don't know how breaking it is, but Tate Reeves, who they should call Tater, you know, even if they do, they should. Tate Reeves is canceling Mississippi's special session, saying they will redraw their congressional maps in 2027. That's sure to elicit joy, I think, from the President of the United States and others. I'm sure that will make people very happy. But we can't complain about Tennessee because, listen, they went as hard as they possibly could. And you had, Representative Bulso say, I wish they had more seats to take, which is a great line. Let's discuss that and a whole bunch more with Matt Murphy. Like I said, Super Talk 99.7 there in Nashville. Before we get into all that, Matt, I do have to ask you this question. And it's a question that comes in for a listener. It's not for you, but I just want to get your thoughts on it. And Austin, think about this because you're going to get it later. But we'll just ask Matt Murphy this for now.
1: Two types of guys go to strip club. Those that admit and the liars.
0: Which one are you, Matt?
18: I have been to strip clubs in the past.
0: Yeah, that's the conversation we've been having today. So,
18: Let me tell you, if you want to make dancers at a strip club really, really uncomfortable, here's what you do. You go to a strip club with a buddy of yours, and that buddy, unbeknownst to you, buys you a lap dance, and you tell the person that is there to give you the lap dance, I don't want you to dance. I just want to sit here and talk with you. I'm not interested in you dancing for me. If you want to see a stripper get really, really uncomfortable and creeped out, tell them not to strip for you.
0: Mm. That sounds like something that might have gone down in Jacksonville, Florida. Is that correct?
18: I don't know. It was just kind of a random example. I don't know.
0: Not at all a story of thing that happened between you and I at all. No, that's not at all a thing. All right.
18: No, it's not something that happened 20 years ago between Dale Jackson and Matt Murphy at all.
0: Yeah.
18: During a drunken, debauchery-filled weekend watching, I think Florida beat Georgia that weekend.
0: Oh, they destroyed them. It was bad.
18: Yeah, I believe that's the case during the cocktail party. What happens at the cocktail party does not stay at the cocktail party.
0: Okay. All right, moving on. Let's get serious here for a second.
18: Yeah, Matt, you didn't plan on it turning that way, did you, Jackson?
0: No, I did not, actually. I actually forgot about that until you brought it up, and I was like, okay, that's a great story. All right, Matt, let's think about this. Just before we get into the nuts and bolts of this, 5 or 3? Nashville, they split it up into 5. I think we talked about this last week, but I do find that I just like to get people's opinion on this. What do you want, 5 congressmen for your metro or 1?
18: Yeah, I want 5, obviously.
0: Right. So why are they so mad at Memphis and Nashville? That's the worst argument they have. I just like to bring it up.
18: They're mad because the only way they retain power in a state like Tennessee is to consolidate it so much that in these metro areas that they get a blue representative. So I've been saying for the last week, the reason they're so angry is because they don't want to compete in the arena of ideas. They don't want to justify their positions. They don't want to explain to the voting population why their ideas, why their ideology, why their way of doing government is better than the other guys. They just want outcomes. It's the same thing. That it's the same shift that we saw when DEI came about. They don't want equality. They want equity. They don't want a guarantee of equal opportunity. They want a guarantee of an outcome. And that's what they're arguing in Memphis, Dale. They want to guarantee that a Democrat sits in that seat for the rest of time. And they think that somehow the American system of government owes it to them. That's what they're so angry about.
0: Correct. 19 potential seats lost by the Congressional Black Caucus. One of them that they haven't lost, Memphis 9, because that district is held by a white Jewish guy named Steve Cohen. And speaking of that, you know, there was a lot of talk about, well, and it was on cable news, and I don't fault these people for not having all the information based on what's going on in the world, because they're trying to talk about it from D.C. or New York. But they said that the person who will represent that district will now be a black Republican. Well, doesn't really look like that's quite the case, because multiple members of the General Assembly have jumped in and said, no, I'm running for this now, too. Was there is there a, should these individuals have taken a knee and sort of given a lifetime achievement award to someone who's been fighting the Republican fight in Memphis for a while because of the color of their skin?
18: No, I mean, I think that that plays into the argument being made by the Democrats that somehow the color of your skin dictates that you're owed something more so than someone else. That's the very essence of what the civil rights era was being fought to advance, is that I should not be judged for the color of my skin. And I think the internal predicate on that is that if you're not going to be judged by the color of your skin, then you should not be advanced based solely on the color of your skin. We did that for a minute. We did racial quotas for a minute in a lot of different systems within the American government apparatus and within business because we wanted to repair some of the sins of the past. But we're over that now, as the Supreme Court clearly has stated. So, no, I mean, I understand optically why it would look better. I understand why that would be appealing to people. But no, I think you get into the arena of ideas and you compete. And if enough people like you because they feel like they connect with you better, I mean, look, I understand why black voters would feel like they might have an experience that connects them with a black candidate more so than a white candidate. I wouldn't say that that should not be in the mix, but it should not be the sole reason that you vote for somebody. That's
0: yeah, I agree. Yeah. Let's talk optics here for a second. Cameron Sexton, the Speaker of the House, has decided to sort of lay waste to the rabble rousers there in the House of Representatives. And I got to tell you, I don't like this. I'm just going to look, if you beat someone, and I'm sure, Matt, you've been in enough fights in your life where you've been on both sides of it. But if you beat someone down and then you walk away and then you turn around and you walk back and give them a couple kicks in the head, everyone around you goes, "Hey, come on, it's fight's over. What are you doing?" This is sort of that situation to me. They've grinded them into the ground. Justin Pearson threw his little fist, but he lost. Yes, he got on TV and all this other stuff. Gloria Johnson got up there with her jowl shaking, and she yelled and did all the things. They did all these things. They did their performative stuff, but they lost. Maybe you pick a few out and punish them, but the Tennessee 3 thing I don't think works too well. Not that there's been any long-lasting damage to that. Is there a danger in sort of like ground and pounding these guys after the fact, or should we get a pound of flesh and make them pay?
18: No, there's my answer to you is no. There's no danger in doing what Cameron Sexton is doing. Okay. There is a danger in not doing it. And my argument would be the danger in not doing it would, I mean, do they just get to violate the rules whenever they want? I mean, the rules are there for a reason. I mean, the rules of the House exist for a reason. You cannot use artificial noisemakers. They knew that. You cannot, you cannot bust up into the well when you have not been called on. They know that. You cannot incite the gallery. They know that. They did all of these things on purpose and in coordination. They conspired to disrupt the very rules of the House that they were well aware of. And so, Dale, I understand that CNN's going to be nasty about it. I mean, I understand, but they were always going to be that. So, I mean, my response would be the alternative is you're telling them that you can violate the rules when you want because we're not going to enforce them, and you give them a predicate to do it again, because if you don't punish them this time and they do it again, then they're going to point to this time and go, "Hey, you didn't punish us then. Why are you punishing us now? You're picking and choosing when you enforce the rules." So I do it now. I think it's best to do it now as opposed to doing it at the beginning of the 115th session of the General Assembly in January, because you're getting it out of the way and you're making sure that they understand that they're not going to have committee assignments next time because of the actions that they did this time. I think you have to follow the rules. Otherwise, what do the rules mean?
0: Do you think that eventually, I mean, obviously eventually, but do you think rather in short order in the next session that they just say, "Okay, here you go. You can have these back"?
18: Yeah, I mean, I think Cameron Sexton did it when he did it to make sure that everyone knows that the rules have to be followed. I think he did it to get the attention that we're getting now, as opposed to doing it 4 or 5 months from now. Because 4 or 5 months from now, people are going to go, "Hey, that's a long time ago. That was a special session. This is a new day, a new leaf. Let's turn it over." So I think he wants to try to get it out of the way. I don't think this is going to be a long-standing deal. But the reality is that the Democrats are such a minority party in the state of Tennessee, it doesn't really matter when they're on committees. The supermajority can just run over them on committees. It quags things up a little bit. So their existence on committees is really it's performative more than anything. And so they're going to scream and yell about it, and they're going to scream and yell racism, but they were always going to do those things.
0: Max, kick this break for a second. I'm going to keep Murphy a little longer. Tennessee Holler. Now, I'm sure you've heard me say this enough times that you understand it, and so does everyone else listening. The internet's not real life. And there is this idea that there are different rabble rousers and influencers. And I was talking about some conservative influencers don't know what's going on nationally. And they shouldn't really be blamed for that because it is what it is. They're not here. But this Tennessee Holler guy, I noticed you have a little back and forth with him. He seems like a very unsavory character, but he really seems to have the ear of Tennessee Democrats. Is that good for everyone else? Because, man, no. This guy is everywhere. He's pumping these guys like crazy. They're getting their clock cleaned everywhere, and this guy just continues cheering them on. Is that good?
18: No, I think it's actually – so the guy's name, for those who don't know, the Tennessee Holler is run by a guy by the name of Justin Kanu, K-A-N-E-W. I think he comes from California. He got here about a year before I did. I think right around COVID in 2020 or thereabouts. Immediately immersed himself in the, in the depths of socialistic Democrat policy in the state of Tennessee. The reason that he has the platform that he does is because he puts in, I will give him this credit, he doesn't have anything else to do, so he puts in the work. He goes down to the state house every single day. He records Republicans coming in and out of the elevators every single day. He tries to ambush them, with questions, are you still beating your wife? Do you go to strip clubs? Are you a liar? These types of questions, to Republicans every day. And he puts them up on his social media platforms. And the Democrats just eat that kind of childish BS. They just eat it up, right? I mean, they just love that kind of stuff. And so he's developed kind of an underpinning of a following, and then that kind of feeds upon itself on social media platforms. So, when Justin Jones follows him, then everybody that loves Justin Jones follows him, and so it kind of feeds on itself. I've interviewed him once. He is a socialist, and I invite him back on the show. I'd love to be able to talk to him a little bit more, but he didn't want to do any of that anymore. But, no, I think it's good for us because he is the most radical of the types of Democrats that we talk about on social media. He does believe that social media is real life, and presenting those radical viewpoints in a public forum is always good for reasonable, rational, common sense, moderate people, because they'll gravitate to the Republican Party or conservatism.
0: Yeah, and there's a bunch of these little holler things all over the place. The Nuga Holler, which is a dangerous name, and all these other things as well out there. And it just seems like
18: he's got minions. He's got minions. Got little minions that absolutely love him and want to try to replicate his quote unquote success on social media. Because these radical basement dwellers, they love him on social media. Absolutely. Yeah, love him.
0: It's a good place for him to be. Good place for him to be. All right, Matt Murphy, thank you very much. Super Talk 99.7. They're in Nashville. We're talking about a lot of things that are happening here with the redistricting in the state and other things. I just want to get his thoughts on that because I'd seen they've been interacting, and this new guy's not going to, this Holler guy is not going to interact with Matt Murphy on social media, I don't think. But you can. You can follow him there on social media. You can follow me as well at the Dale Jackson. And you can follow this because coming up next, we got 10 with him where you guys have written about 15 questions for Austin. So we'll get some of those in here in just a bit. Stay tuned.
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0: Talk Radio 102.3, the Talk Monster. We're about to jump in here to 10 with him here on Uncancelable with Dale Jackson. You guys ask 10 questions. I give you about 10 answers, or Austin in this case, because for some reason you guys have a lot of questions for this guy. And we'll get to all of those here in just one moment. You can still weigh in here and get those questions in at 423-267-1023. You get those questions in, and I'm going to do my best to answer them for you. So let's go ahead and get right to it. Let's get to 10 with him.
1: It's time to answer the deep questions. It's 10 with him.
0: All right, Austin. You're in the little firing line here for a second, because you are maybe a pop culture... God, what is the opposite of a savant? Well, yeah, that's what you are. You are the opposite of that. So are you ready?
2: I'm ready.
0: Good, because you don't have a choice. Here we go.
3: Austin sucks. Here's a question. What the hell does he know? Has he ever heard of NYRD, Led Zeppelin, AC/DC? What the hell, man?
0: That was Lynyrd Skynyrd. This is our little British robot guy saying Lynyrd Skynyrd.
3: Go ahead.
0: No, you got it.
2: I was just going to say, I think I listened to a little bit of Black Sabbath, but that's really the only rock I've ever listened to.
0: But you know Lynyrd Skynyrd exists, right?
2: Yes. I'm familiar with the name.
0: Okay. All right. Here we go.
3: What's Austin's favorite movie? Is he even aware that motion pictures exist?
2: I am. I liked Pulp Fiction. That was a good film. Kind of cliche to say that, but that was a good movie. I watched kids' movies growing up. These are such lame answers.
0: Those are terrible. Good Lord.
2: These are such lame answers from me.
0: What's funny is, like, I would not have thought Pulp Fiction based on some of the stuff you're saying, but okay. All right. That's interesting. All right. Let's do another one.
3: Dale, I'm trying to figure out how Austin became this way. Was he homeschooled?
2: I hang out with a lot of homeschool people, but no, I went to public school. I know young people. So Euphoria, Dale mentioned that earlier. I know about that.
0: I know. Euphoria and Pulp Fiction surprised the hell out of me. I was absolutely shocked by that. I'll be honest. Last one for you.
3: Two types of guys go to strip club. Those that admit and the liars. Which one are you, Austin?
2: I guess I'm a liar. I said I have never gone. I'll stick by it. I'll stick by my answer.
0: It's one of those. When did you stop beating your wife? Questions. No matter what you say, it's awesome. He gave you a binary choice and you took one. Don't take Dale, the binary.
2: I did take an answer.
4: I think he's laying in the weeds on us.
0: You think so? What do you make of this?
4: I don't know if I believe everything he's saying.
0: Hey, do me a favor, Max. During Yaffe show today, pop that question out for him.
4: Oh, okay.
0: Ask him,
4: all right.
0: Ask if you've ever been to a strip club.
4: Ask him.
0: Hey, don't forget, I'm going to give you something for thinking about this and talking about this and send those questions. The Moonshiner Mash-In, a night of stand-up comedy and Moonshiner stories featuring comedian Killer Bees, along with a cast of the hit show Moonshiners, is coming this Saturday, the Colonnade in Ringgold. And we're giving away a pair of tickets. All you got to do is get your keyword in right now. Text it in right now. Today's keyword is MASH. MASH. 423-267-1023. Get your text in. MASH. Again, get your text in. And we'll pick someone and give them some tickets to go see Killer Bees and the Moonshiners. So go check that out. Back to what we are doing here today. And this is just an absolutely off-the-rails segment of 10 with him, but let's continue it.
3: Not to change the subject, but why has the FBI not done a penmanship analysis on Epstein's suicide letter?
0: I don't know. I haven't looked to see if they have. Austin, look that up for me real quick while we do this. I don't know, but I would tell you, I think they should. I'd love to see it. I'd love to see what they think about that. I don't think Epstein killed himself. That's just my take, but there we go.
3: How do you pretend to separate local and national Democrats when you continually support the national brand by being a part of LT?
0: A part of it. I assume that is what that meant at the end. I don't know. I don't know. And I think Democrats really have that problem. And there are guys like Justin Pearson and Gloria Johnson and others, they're a big problem for them because they have to basically say, oh, no, we're not like them. And then everyone goes, we're not talking about the national media. We're talking about those people standing next to you. Why are you like them? And it is just a destruction of their brand identity. And that is a big problem for them in a world where brand is very important. Real quick, Austin, did they do a penmanship analysis?
2: Perplexity is still thinking about it.
0: Okay, Perplexity, whatever that is still thinking about it. Maybe we'll have an answer for you tomorrow. Austin, terrible job today. Keep up the good, terrible work. I always appreciate it. I will continue to be awesome. See you tomorrow.
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6: From ABC News, I'm Michelle Franzen. The South Carolina Supreme Court has overturned the conviction of Alex Murdaugh, found guilty of murdering his wife and son in 2021. Here's ABC's Andrew Dimbert.
7: Murdaugh was convicted in 2023 of killing his wife Maggie and son Paul, but now the state Supreme Court unanimously deciding to toss the conviction, the high court finding that the county clerk, Becky Hill, improperly influenced jurors during the high-profile trial. According to the court's opinion just released, Hill made comments like, don't be fooled by Murdaugh's defense, and told them to watch his behavior closely while he testified.
6: Due to other financial convictions, Murdaugh will remain behind bars. A new report revealing inflation is increasing, and it's not just consumers. ABC's Jim Ryan has more on the wholesale level.
8: The Producer Price Index tracks data on over 10,000 products and gives an early indication of what we'll be paying in the months ahead. In March, the figure rose 0.7% from February. Last month, the PPI soared 1.4%. Wholesale prices compared to a year ago rose 6%, the largest 12-month increase since December of 2022.
6: The high price of energy due to the war with Iran driving inflation both at the consumer and producer levels. The red carpet rolled out for President Trump for his arrival in China for a summit with President Xi. One goal of the visit, to get China to buy more American goods. ABC's Selena Wang is in Beijing.
9: The president is also traveling with more than a dozen CEOs. That just shows you, you know, how much the president wants, you know, trade deals, purchasing agreements, investment to be part of this broader conversation.
6: The war with Iran also looming over the president's trip. While President Trump insists he does not need the Chinese leaders' help to end the conflict, he says they also will discuss it. You're listening to ABC News.
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12: This is Jed Mescott. The latest data on inflation shows a sharp uptick in prices, the fastest upward pace since 2023. That's according to the latest Consumer Price Index. Prices in April were 3.8% higher than they were a year ago. So what cities offer the perfect mix of salary, cost of living, and opportunity? A new study out looked at more than 50 major U.S. metropolitan areas, and for recent graduates, that place this morning, Birmingham, Alabama. EPB is warning customers about another scam where people are being called demanding payment to avoid being disconnected. The calls may direct customers to Walmart to pay using a barcode provided by scammers. Just hang up. And finally, have you ever wanted to visit Chattanooga's McClellan Island? Well, it's going to be more accessible this summer as the Chattanooga Audubon Society, which takes care of the property, is partnering with the Chattanooga Riverboat Company to launch eco tours to this very unique green space.
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2: Chattanooga, you're listening to Let's Talk Money with Jim Place and Kyle Bryant. 267-1023 is the number. Jim, how are you, sir?
3: I'm doing fine. I'm ready to go, as a matter of fact.
2: Let's go.
3: The beautiful morning out there.
2: It is.
3: All right, let me start here.
2: Okay.
3: Did you realize that last year that Discover was purchased by Capital One?
2: I did not, but a client told me that the other day, because we were talking about high-yield savings accounts, and they were a Discover credit card kind of enthusiast, which I didn't know that existed. I never really heard of people
3: Discover is a very popular credit card. 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Anyway, finally, after the purchase, we're a year later, and they're pretty well discontinuing Discover credit card.
2: Yeah.
3: And they're moving over to Capital One.
2: Which Capital One has been everywhere. I personally have one. The cash back plans are good. I guess the problem I always had with Discover is they're not it's not as accepted as easily as a Visa or MasterCard.
3: Well, so anyway, I'm not going to go into great detail about it, other than just simply say that the transition is going to happen in waves between now and early 2027.
2: Yeah.
3: Basically, all the programs that you had in the Discover plan are going to be available in the Capital One plan, plus a few other perks that Capital One has.
2: Okay.
3: Now, the difference will be if you're going to assess the app and look at financials or look at something of that nature, you'll be going to the new Capital One app.
2: Okay.
3: And you'll have to do that. But other than that, it didn't look to me. I mean, the purchase took place. Eventually, there was going to be the. It's kind

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1: They take place, and they inevitably do tell you that, you know, that it's going to be seamless.
2: Yeah.
1: But behind the scenes, it's not necessarily seamless.
2: Yeah.
1: I mean, you're not just combining companies. You're trying to mix cultures.
2: Yeah,
1: I mean, in the case of the Provident and the Unum, you talk about cultures that were entirely different.
2: Was that in the 90s when that merger happened?
1: I don't know whether it was 90s or 2000, early 2000s.
2: Okay. I remember the talk of that. I didn't really understand. I was young. I didn't really understand the implications.
1: I mean, if you look 20 years plus later, I mean, you don't have many people that were Provident people that ended up being very excited about how it went down over an extended period of time.
2: Yeah, generally the smaller companies get absorbed and lose the things
1: the
2: that
1: culture
2: are...
1: culture goes away and it changes.
2: The things that make it special kind of get absorbed because it doesn't make... On paper, it doesn't make sense.
1: And I don't know that that's just Unum's fault or if that's a sign of the times where somewhere along the line, corporate America started caring less about their employees and more about
2: the
1: their shareholders and the bottom line.
2: Yeah.
1: And I think that reflects in people's attitude that work there.
2: Mm-hmm. Especially as you grow. I mean, and once you get to that bigger level, and especially when you get outside investors, when private equity or venture capital comes in, well, they certainly don't care
1: about
2: this.
1: Well, there's two aspects to this. One is how do you treat the consumer?
2: Mm-hmm.
1: It looks as if Capital One is treating the consumer exactly the way they're supposed to need to.
2: Yeah.
1: Those that were Discover fans
2: kind of
1: become fans of what they're doing.
2: Yeah.
1: Then now the question will be, how do they treat the people that work for them?
2: Yeah, that's always the question. And I would imagine their workforce, I know they outsource a lot, and I'm sure they're going to lean into technology, but a lot of the things that they're doing, they're going to need boots on the ground, people here. You got credit check, you got bank regulations. You can't just outsource and automate all that. There's actual work that goes into that.
1: Well, I mean, somebody's going to do it.
2: Yeah.
1: Whether you're outsourcing or not, somebody's going to do it. And if you want it to be seamless, you better be careful.
2: Yeah. But that is an interesting point. And, like, the consumers are the main, should be their main focus, I guess. I mean, employees as well. But if they want longevity, the employees will come and go based on how it is.
1: Well,
2: but
1: you know,
2: if you lose all your customers, that's a big problem.
1: It's kind of interesting because, you know, I've said this numerous times in the past, but when you look at any kind of entity, how does the company treat the customer?
2: Mm-hmm.
1: How does the company treat the people that work for it?
2: Yeah.
1: And how does the client or the company treat the community within which they live?
2: Yeah.
1: And fourth, used to be the shareholder. If you took care of the other three, the shareholder value took care of itself. Somewhere along the line in the late 70s or early 80s, they began to move the shareholder to the front, then the customer, then the employee,
2: way down the road,
1: and
2: the employee,
1: then the community.
2: Yeah, and I think that you see that now. I don't think customer service at big corporations is what it used to be. I mean, you don't ever go to a department store anymore, and if you do, you don't find someone
1: partly the consumer wanted it. It was easier for the consumer to go to Amazon, order it online, and that's become an acceptable way to do business. But in essence, when the consumer starts bitching about the fact that, well, it's not as personal as it used to be, it's not as personal as it used to be because you wanted to find a way to get it cheaper.
2: Right. That's
1: and
2: exactly
1: now you got,
2: right.
1: You got it cheaper, but you no longer got the service. You were going to get one or the other. You were going to get one or the other.
2: Yeah.
1: I mean, you can look at a customer service. Like, I own a BMW. The customer service at BMW, the service department, is outstanding.
2: Yeah.
1: Lexus is outstanding. What do BMW and Lexus have in common over a lot of other brands?
2: Expensive.
1: They're more damn expensive.
2: Yeah, you're paying for
1: it. And the consumer is expecting a better overall service.
2: Yeah.
1: And in general, they're going to get that service. Or that higher-end consumer is not going to continue to do business with you. They're willing to pay the extra for the upgrade in the quality of the brand and the upgrade in the quality of the service, and or at least keep service what people thought of service was 15, 20, or 30 years ago.
2: Yeah, and I think you're seeing, like, the things that give you better service and kind of the luxury items are starting to cost more. It's kind of like the K economy that we keep talking about. Like, there's more of a split in cost, I feel like. If you want high-end, you want luxury, it costs more. And the service kind of to the, on a regular, I don't even know how to say this, but kind of your run-of-the-mill service to

0: apartments, it's not what it used to be. You're getting less service.
1: And no, so, you're getting less. You're having to, if you want better service, you're going to pay more money.
0: You have to, and you have to, you know, unfortunately, you got to buy more expensive products, go to more expensive vacations, I guess. I mean, I think you kind of see that across the board. I'm not a cruise line guy. I've been on one cruise in my life, but I hear stories about, you know, some of the bargain cruises are not. If you want to go see some places, it's a cheap way to do it. But if you wanted a luxury experience like you used to have, now you got to pay top dollar. It's expensive.
1: You're going to more expensive. Yeah. And I can look at the cruise world. I mean, because we've been on three or four cruises by a company called Silver Sea.
0: Mm-hmm.
1: Silver Sea is very, very high end.
0: Yeah.
1: You only have 300 to 400 people on the boat.
0: Yeah.
1: I mean, it's a much more high end specialized service. Mm-hmm. But I have noticed the last time I was one of those cruises was probably 10-12 years ago. And 10 or 12 years ago, two people, 7 days, was like $8,000 to $10,000. Now I look at two people, 7 to 10 days on that kind of cruise line, it's more like $17,000 to $20,000.
0: Yeah.
1: So it's not cheap.
0: No, definitely not. You were
1: paid. Now, the people that go on it will tell you it's an absolutely outstanding cruise line. But there is a relationship between what you're going to pay and the quality of the service you're going to get.
0: Yeah, and the luxury items are getting more and more expensive.
1: Well, you got a couple of choices there. You can either go less often and pay more, or you go more often and you get less service.
0: It's similar to the airlines, like the Spirit Airlines of the world. You want a $50 flight one way to Orlando, and can you suck it up for 2 hours?
1: Yeah.
0: Or do you want to pay and go through Atlanta?
1: Yeah, I think a lot of people's attitude about that is, you know, that I can
0: suck it up.
1: I can suck it up for that.
0: That's mine.
1: Now, I've had a couple of senior Delta pilots tell me that
0: there's certain airlines they wouldn't.
1: There's certain airlines that they are absolutely, from a safety standpoint, probably not ever going to get on.
0: That goes back.
1: And I don't know whether that's true or not true, but you would think when you think of airline safety, you'd say there's got to be a basic standard out here. But apparently, there's a standard, and then there's a standard.
0: Well, who knows? We'll find out, I guess. 267-1023 is the number. Let's Talk Money. We'll be right back.
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13: Partly cloudy this afternoon. We've got a slight chance of rain, high 82 degrees. Mostly clear skies tonight, going down to 53 and sunny tomorrow, with a high of 76 right now. Partly cloudy, 74 degrees at Chattanooga's Talk Monster.
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0: You're back with Let's Talk Money. 267-1023 is the number. All right, Jim. I got a opinion idea. This is more of a philosophical question.
1: Okay.
0: Area we're going to go. So in this business, we run into a lot of different investor people, saver people, and do-it-yourselfers, as we call them. I dealt with a saver and a DIYer, and I was happy to help both.
1: Or DIY.
0: Sorry, DIY. Yeah, what? It's early. So the saver, someone who's scared of the stock market. Crazy to me, but I had a person I was talking to, may or may not have been my dad. He's 75. I'm trying desperately to get him to save a little bit, or to put some money in the market, be a little bit more aggressive. But he is dead set on putting his money in his money market account, making 3%, and going on about his business and not worrying about it.
1: Well, and he's also a guy that he was a physical therapist.
0: Yep.
1: He worked for a company that had a very good defined benefit pension plan. He lives off the defined benefit pension plan and Social Security.
0: Right.
1: It is not uncommon. I see it in firemen. I see it in police officers. Those people kind of design their lives around the fact that they were going to have Social Security and pension.
0: Yeah. Do you think that starts early in their career? Like, so my dad, again, he was in a non-profit hospital, worked there for 50 plus years. I just don't think he ever had to, I guess not worry's not the word, but he didn't have to plan for retirement. So, you know, he knew he was going to get this money. He should have. It would have made his life easier.
1: It would have made it easier because there are a lot of people that accumulate dollars, and they may have a defined benefit pension plan. Most don't now.
0: Yeah.
1: But, I mean, so in essence, now you're really in a circumstance where you're kind of having to save for your own economic future. But assume for a second that you had the pension and you had the Social Security. Then the dollars that you saved in the 401k or whatever the case would be might end up being for what we would call one-off.
0: Right.
1: You want to take a trip, you want to buy an automobile, but you're not really using the income from that portfolio for your monthly expenses.
0: Yeah, and that is an important piece to retirement planning. Well, it would be. One-offs aren't going to stop.
1: It would take someone like your father, and it would maybe, if they had accumulated an extra $300,000 or $400,000 or $500,000 or $600,000 out there, that they could have drawn on that for the one-off stuff. Rather than he does have the money.
0: Yeah, he's got
1: to meet all of his monthly expenses.
0: Yeah.
1: Now, if he were in a situation where he needed long-term care,
0: right?
1: I mean, then he's got what he's got coming in a month, and he doesn't have any reserve to fall back on.
0: Yeah, and he's fortunate. He, you know, he bought a long-term health care policy a long time ago. He's continued to fund it when they were actually good. Again, this comes up a lot, but those policies just don't exist anymore. We get conversations.
1: Not to the extent that they used to. Not in the manner that they used to, where you buy a straight line policy.
0: Yeah, and luckily, you know, that existed for him, and my mom and stepfather have got one as well. And I've looked at them, and I'm like, hey, keep funding this. It's a good deal. It's not like the annuitized products that they're being sold now. You know, we don't need to get into all that. But to your point, or the thing that worries me the most is long-term health care. You don't know what that's going to cost you. You don't know where it's going to go.
1: Don't have a clue.
0: If you're going to even need it. So, you know, you save your entire life on the chance that you need it, right?
1: You and I were in a meeting yesterday with a woman whose husband is in long-term care, and it's dementia care. It's memory care. Mm-hmm. He is to the point where it's 24/7.
0: Yeah.
1: Home health care.
0: Yeah.
1: Cost being $22,500 a month.
0: Well, man.
1: People can only sustain so much of that.
0: Yeah. Yeah, especially when it's coming out that at that rate, the market's not going to grow. Unless you just have a ton of cash.
1: You better have a lot of money. So you better have $2 or $3 million potentially set aside. And the thing about memory care that's different is they may have a very sound heart.
0: Yeah.
1: I mean, most of the time, historically, people would go into a nursing home and they'd live for a couple of years and they'd pass away. Mm-hmm. The big exception to that is dementia and memory care.
0: Yeah, because your body may continue to operate.
1: Your body may be fine, your head may be out of kilter, and all of a sudden, you're alive 5, 6, 7 years later, demanding a significant amount of care.
0: And that care is really expensive.
1: Yes. It is. I mean, and the longer it goes, and the worse you get, the more the cost is.
0: Yeah. Okay. So let's go back now to the DIYer. Do-it-yourselfer.
1: DIY.
0: Anyway, so I had a friend of mine. He's very smart. Knows his stuff. He's in his early 40s. He's had a bunch of questions and wanted to talk about his ideas and where he should put his money. And I sat down with him, spent an hour with him yesterday explaining to him what I would do if I were him. There are people out there that don't need to pay advisors to do what we do at certain points in their life. I think he's in the accumulation phase. And in my mind, I think it is good to have an advisor for the accountability of it. To make sure you're doing the things that you're doing, that you know, he's self-employed. There's things we could be doing, but
1: the most interesting thing is there is not everybody sees it the same way.
0: Right.
1: I mean, I have been in this business for a long time.
0: Mm-hmm.
1: I don't try to turn a saver into an investor.
0: Yes.
1: And I don't need to do it yourself or as a client.
0: Right.
1: Personally.
0: Yeah.
1: How I generally now it doesn't mean that I don't sit down and share information with people that come in.
0: Yeah.
1: There are a lot of people in their 30s and 40s that come in that accumulation phase where, for the most part, it's kind of a set-it-and-forget-it mentality.
0: Yes. Yeah.
1: Now, the exception would be somebody inherits a lot of money or they sell a business and they've got tax ramifications, they've got other business ramifications, but they may very well be moving from the accumulation mode to the distribution mode even though they're 50 and not 65. Yeah.
0: But also there's people that come in that just don't want to think about it, you know, and I think there's something to that. And I give the analogy.
1: That's a big section of people that really, they don't want to have to deal with it.
0: Well, and they also know themselves well enough to know they're not going to do it. That's the same reason, you know, I go to a personal trainer. Hold your laughs. I know I'm on the early phases of it. We're trying to get together. But I know if you give me a plan and tell me to go work out, I'm not going to do it. I'm going to sleep in. I'm going to be lazy. Whereas
1: if I go to the trainer and he's going to stand over there.
0: Yeah, and he's going to be like, hey, keep going. You got to do this. I'm going to be there at 7 o'clock. You better be here. I'm going to come find, you know, the things like that. And it's, yes, physically am I capable of going to do those things, but I don't trust myself. And so in my mind, paying someone for the accountability, paying someone for the program, paying someone for the sounding board of, hey, am I doing this the right way, is worth the trade-off for me. Yeah, I could do that myself and not pay for these sessions, but I'm going to get more benefit from showing up.
1: If you're going to be a do-it-yourselfer, whether it be on physical fitness or whether it be in finances, realize there's a commitment to that.
0: Yes.
1: The commitment is you need to be committed. You need to be disciplined about it. I mean, the thing about doing it yourself in the financial world is it's easy to miss key issues.
0: Absolutely.
1: And there's a case where if you're going to commit to that, it's not just about money management.
0: Yeah.
1: It's about a variety of different decision makings. It's about homeowners insurance, keeping it current, make sure you have the proper replacement costs, make sure you have a right liability umbrella.
0: Yeah.
1: Make sure you've accounted for the fact that your Social Security is going to be taxable. Make sure you made decisions relative to when you want to take Social Security and figure it out.
0: Well, even this guy, you know, what we talked about, most of our conversation was around, you know, saving for his kids' college. And we start talking about 529. In my opinion, he's got enough in the 529 to take care of his kids. And I introduced him to the Trump accounts. He's like, yeah, I've heard a lot about this, but I don't have a newborn.
1: But here
0: I was like, wait a second. This is the value of what those accounts bring. You can contribute to it. You can do a Roth conversion. He was like, oh, my goodness, I didn't know that. Like, he's self-employed. He was telling me when he gets to the point where he thought his kids could work in the business, he's going to put them on the payroll, do Roth contributions. And I was like, well, this kind of makes that simpler. You don't even have to put them on the payroll. You don't pay any payroll tax. And he's like, man, that's really helpful. I was like, yeah, that's why you pay an advisor. We're not in here trying to maximize every dollar for you.
1: Or you do the work. You say, exactly. And then you do the research and you go, because it would not have been difficult to do the research and say, hey, you can convert that to an IRA when they're 21 years of age.
0: Right.
1: You can do a Roth conversion between age 21 and 24. The limit you can put is up $5,000 a year.
0: Yeah.
1: But there's a misunderstanding that some people are looking at it to figure out how to get the government $1,000.
0: Yeah, that's
1: and I get that. And you'll either qualify for that or you won't.
0: It's a check or not.
1: The difference would be, can I put $5,000 a year in the account? Because to qualify for the $1,000, you got to be born.
0: I've got one.
1: 2025 to 2028, you got a set of criteria for that.
0: Yeah.
1: And those need to be met. But the rest of it, as far as being able to contribute to the account for the next 10 or 15 years, it's going to be available to anybody.
0: Yeah. Well, I mean, that's like showing up to the gym. Like, do you want somebody out watching over and programming for you? Or do you have the discipline to go do the research that you need to do to make sure you're maximizing these types
1: of things?
0: And
1: one's not necessarily better than the other.
0: Absolutely.
1: Except that...
0: Will you do it?
1: Yeah, will you do the work required so that you don't miss something that's really important that ends up costing you more money than you would have been paying the advisor in the first place.
0: Exactly. 267-1023 is the number. Let's Talk Money. We'll be right back.
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1: Wall Street Journal. It said nearly a half century ago, Nike co-founder Phil Knight traveled through China on a slow train, with passengers stripped to their underwear in the summer heat, dreamed of selling sneakers. Knight's attitude when he looked at China was 1 billion people, 2 billion feet.
0: Okay.
1: Which was pretty smart.
0: Yeah.
1: That called for an aggressive push into the Chinese market. By 2010, China was among Nike's most lucrative markets, offering a blueprint for U.S. companies seeking to cash in on China's rise.
0: Yeah. Phil Knight is a fascinating character.
1: In the last 12 months, Nike has lost 28% of their Chinese market.
0: Holy smokes.
1: Yeah, and they are getting crushed and getting worse. And that was due to the technological changes, due to the fact that Nike ceased to pay attention to that market. Because, you know, you have the young 17-year-old Chinese individual wearing tennis shoes.
0: Yeah.
1: That guy doesn't know who Michael Jordan is.
0: That's a good point.
1: I mean, you've had a movement to different types of exercise, to yoga, to stretching, where it's not as much of a basketball entity that it used to be.
0: But it started as a running shoe, right?
1: Yes.
0: Wasn't that the genesis of it was running?
1: Which you also have.
0: But they made it to money.
1: They've become everything else. Mm-hmm. But in essence, the Chinese competitors over a period of time have figured out how to build the same quality shoe, and in some cases a better shoe. So in essence, what used to be the cheap made in China symbol.
0: Yeah.
1: I mean, it was kind of like I was looking at a news clip this morning of President Trump landing in Beijing.
0: Mm-hmm.
1: And there is a meeting with two entities, in Xi and the President of the United States, whoever it may happen to be, that are vastly the two most superior. They are equal elites in a world almost by themselves from a military standpoint and an economic standpoint.
0: Yeah.
1: There is those two.
0: Yeah.
1: And there is everybody else.
0: Yeah.
1: And so when you look at it and say, okay, if you were to have a realization, if you go into a meeting of that nature and you don't want to view them as an equal, you very well could end up. I mean, for us to ascertain that there's not a level, not an approach to how they do government, I'm not saying that.
0: Yeah.
1: That's a more restrictive type of society, more government-controlled society. But you better realize from a business standpoint, how formidable are they?
0: Yeah.
1: And I think Nike, to some extent, took their eye off the foot or the eye off the ball, whatever label you want to put on it, and the competitors started to build as good, if not better, shoes.
0: Yeah.
1: They started doing it for a better price, and they started doing it at a point in time where the individual Chinese person was becoming strangely more nationalistic in their approach to want to buy home goods.
0: It's interesting. I just did a quick Google search. This is fascinating to me. I didn't realize this is going on, but it's all over the internet. You know, high-end shoes are in China are performing like Nikes, and then the
1: you've got NBA players wearing the highest high-end.
0: Kyrie Irving and Klay Thompson both wear Chinese branded shoes. That's crazy. And I didn't know that the NBA is widely popular in China. I know there's a large market. You saw some of that with some of the political things that were going on. Klay Travis out of Nashville, he's a guy, pay attention to him. I mean, he was just obliterating LeBron James back in some of his loyalty to China. And I don't want to get into the politics of it, but back to the financial, people in China have figured out there is a market. There's a way to compete. People are consuming NBA media products. They buy jerseys, all of those things. And part of that was probably the popularity of some of the Chinese players that rose to fame, like the Yao Mings and some of the others over the years. But yeah, this is fascinating. I'm going to kind of deep dive into
1: it. I mean, you take a look at it. I mean, you look at the automobile brands for the electric cars, the Chinese market.
0: Uh-huh.
1: I mean, they buy exclusively, almost all buying Chinese now,
0: mm-hmm.
1: whereas the U.S. was heavily involved in those markets. The clothing company, Guess.
0: Yeah.
1: They had more than 150 stores in China at one point in time. Now, as of a few months ago, they closed their last one.
0: Interesting.
1: So there was an explosive move in a market at the turn of the century that, recognizing the fact that China had 2 billion people, 1.5 to 2 billion people, and we wanted to tap into those markets.
0: Yeah.
1: Now the Chinese are figuring out how to tap into those markets for themselves. And so where we've seen a level of continued buildup from a military standpoint, we're also seeing a level of buildup from a technology standpoint, in a shoe industry standpoint, in a clothing standpoint, where they're not just buying, it's not Chinese people buying cheap Chinese stuff.
0: Yeah.
1: It's buying.
0: Well, and so much of our stuff is made over there. Surely they can figure out how to replicate it.
1: You know, but what is happening, less of our stuff is being made there.
0: Yeah. Historically, so much of our stuff.
1: Yes, historically is. Now you see movements back to Mexico. You see movements to Vietnam, wherever it would be out there. And you see the Chinese government not quite as interested as they used to be in attracting American business there, because now they are competing with every one of those entities.
0: Yeah, it's crazy. And again, I mean, you've even seen it with some of the car manufacturers like Kia and Hyundai, the Korean. Isn't that right? So I've seen kind of even those, like, it's becoming easier to compete now because of distribution and cost.
1: Well, technology.
0: Technology.
1: I mean, all technology, of those things. I mean, you're buying the same equipment.
0: Yeah.
1: So who's got the most modern plan? So, I mean, look, I think we all realize, those of us that are older, when it was made in the Far East, it was junk.
0: Yeah.
1: You were getting junk and you were getting for a lesser price.
0: Mm-hmm.
1: That's not necessarily the case now. You may still get some junk there, but you may get some junk in the U.S.
0: Yeah.
1: But you also can get high quality.
0: Yeah.
1: And yes, the basketball players are wearing Chinese shoes, but they're also good shoes.
0: Yeah, that's the difference, right?
1: You know, so now if you're providing, you may not provide incredible service.
0: Yeah.
1: You can get away with mediocre service with incredible product.
0: That's absolutely right.
1: Now, you want an incredible product and incredible service, be willing to pay more.
0: That's like the old saying that, well, I had a guy that worked in IT. He'd be like, all right, you can have two of the three things. You can have high quality, you can have it fast, or you can have it cheap. You can't have all three. You get to pick two of the three.
1: No, you really do. And there are certain products where you don't need the more expensive brand.
0: Yeah, if it's running shoes, I mean, there's people out there that are brand loyalists and, you know, people that want to flash their, you know, they're high-end brands, but if you're more of a consumer about getting good quality, it's going to be more about price.
1: You know, it's very interesting because there's some stuff that I've just turned into a brand loyalist.
0: Yeah.
1: Yet I really haven't paid that much attention to the quality of their product versus somebody else that I just got used to buying theirs.
0: Like golf balls. I buy Titleist. I'm, There's probably a million other brands out there that are just as good, especially for me, because I'm crappy golfer.
1: Good, because if you're not getting X compression out there, I mean,
0: I can't spin the ball anyway, so I don't have to worry about that.
1: I'm not too worried about whether or not they start talking to me about, well, they have a high spin ratio or a low spin ratio. If you have this rising ball, you need to hit X, Y, Z. I mean, I have a ball, but I have no damn idea where it's going.
0: I find these need the most forgiving ball out there,
1: Yes, with
0: but you see that Titleist brand everywhere. Every time you go in the pro shop, that's all that they're, I mean, that's just kind of front and center. So, I mean, I just kind of gravitate toward that.
1: Now, tell you something else going on here, too. Different subject.
0: Okay.
1: And I did not realize this. I was talking with my wife about this last night. The world's most surprising capitalist makeover is underway in Sweden.
0: Oh, yeah.
1: Have you read much
0: about this? We talked about this a little bit yesterday.
1: Yeah. I mean, the stuff that's going on there, their gravitation, I mean,
0: maybe they're giving up on their socialistic ideas. Well, they're slowly fading away.
1: They're backing off of them. Or, you know, first off, I mean, Sweden was a dominant country from an industrial standpoint and a building standpoint in the post-World War II, through about the mid to late 1970s. Then they began to move towards a government more socialist in its nature, more controlled in its nature, much like what you see the ALCs of the world saying the United States needs to move to. But what the American public does not really, what young people maybe don't look at right now, a percentage of people don't look at, is you look at the gross domestic product and the growth all over Western Europe. You know, what happened to Sweden was simple. They decided to move from taxing their high-end tax rate being 20 or 30% to 90%.
0: Yeah.
1: Their average consumer, their average individual from the monetary standpoint was taxed at 60 or 70%. Government began to control everything. Well, what did the entrepreneurs do? They left the country.
0: Yeah.
1: Well, those that had begun to accumulate wealth and realized that the Swedish government was going to take it all left the country. So you ended up with a war after a 20 or 30 year period. They looked around and realized what they had was working poor, dependent upon government checks for their society.
0: Yeah.
1: Their schools were 100% government-oriented. Their medical facilities were 100% government-oriented. And they realized that they didn't function particularly well, and they have lost the high-end, wealthier people because they and their children have left the country.
0: Yeah. 267-1023 is the number. Let's Talk Money. We'll be right back.
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13: Partly sunny this afternoon. We do have a chance of rain later tonight, going down to 53 degrees. High today should be about 82, and then tomorrow more sun and a high of 76. And that's where we're at right now. Fair skies, 76 degrees at Chattanooga's Talk Monster.
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0: So you're telling me high tax rates in socialistic societies you don't think work long term?
1: Well, I mean, in essence,
0: you can go out on a limb and say that.
1: If you look at what happened to the Sweden, the country climbed from being one of the poorest in the countries post World War II. By the end of the 1970s, they were the third wealthiest country in Europe. In the late 60s and early 70s, there was a push to the center-left Socialist Democratic Party, which basically, from the late 70s on, pretty well dominated the political environment. They raised taxes. I mean, they quadrupled tax rates.
0: You told me one of the rates is close to 90%.
1: Yeah, the highest tax rate was 90%. Now, the highest tax rate has gone from 90% back to like 50. I mean, it's still high.
0: Yeah.
1: But, I mean, it's much lower.
0: Who works for 10%? I mean.
1: Well, I mean, what they found out was nobody did. They found out that the entrepreneurs left the country. The entrepreneurs' children left the country. The people that really wanted to develop businesses left the country. And what they found is they've begun to move back. There are more Swedes willing to stay in the country. If the country's going to tax at a reasonable rate and provide good services, but what?
0: It's a beautiful country. I mean, they got a lot of resources.
1: They literally went from being in a situation where, they had private schools and they went to 100% government-run schools, 100% government-run health care.
0: Yeah.
1: And they've evolved back to a world that's about 50-50. And what they found is they began to retain wealthier Swedes. People are choosing to stay in the country. And they've done what we were talking about yesterday. They've now created a format for capital to be raised. In essence, when you lose wealth and you lose capital formation, there's nobody left to form anything other than government.
0: Yeah.
1: And government's not particularly efficient.
0: They're not very innovative.
1: Not particularly good at it. Not particularly innovative. Because the majority of government, everybody that works for government, a decent majority of them, their number one job is to cover their own butt.
0: Yeah, we see that here. I mean, in a society that's not as focused on socialism.
1: No. I mean, so you look at it and realize that, they gave a listing and they said, public social spending is a proportion of the GDP. Number one country in the world for public socialist spending as a proportion of GDP. France, 32%.
0: Wow.
1: Italy, 31%. Austria, 30%. Belgium, 29%. Germany, 27%. Then you go down to you get all the Sweden now is about 22.8.
0: Yeah.
1: Which is really right in line with the U.S. that is 22.7.
0: Which is a little, in my opinion, it's too high in the U.S.
1: Well, it's too high, but it's not as high as
0: Western Europe. And you know the big difference in us and those countries? Population size.
1: Well,
0: we can't support that.
1: Well, I mean, you know, if you look at Sweden right now, their GDP for 2026 is predicted to be somewhere around 2.1, 2.2%.
0: Mm-hmm.
1: That's double what it is in all of Western Europe.
0: Wow.
1: I mean, you look at what's going on in Germany. Germany used to run a 2.5% to 3% GDP increase every year.
0: Germany was a force to be reckoned with for a season.
1: They were. I mean, hell, they were the ones that pushed the euro because they wanted to be able to produce the goods that Spain was.
0: Yeah,
1: and then they wanted Spain to have good enough credit rating to be able to borrow the money to buy the German goods.
0: Yeah, and they produced great products.
1: I mean, because Germany was more Democrat than Republican because of the strong advent and the strength post World War II of the labor unions.
0: Right,
1: but in essence, the labor union protected the employee. But the labor union also protected the quality of the work.
0: Yeah.
1: I mean, you would go into I went with my father-in-law one time to the Mercedes plant in Stuttgart.
0: Yeah.
1: Awesome. Good stuff. So there's a lot of stuff going on there, but there's a pushback towards a more normal environment.
0: Yeah, and you got to have it. You got to have industry development. You got to have a push forward. Coming up next, Yaffe Live 1-3, Sport Talk 3-7. We will talk to you all tomorrow.

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1: From ABC News, I'm Michelle Franzen. Health officials continue to monitor cruise ship passengers and others exposed to the Andes strain of hantavirus. 17 Americans and one British national in quarantine centers in Nebraska and Georgia. ABC's Victor Okendo has more on a new case of hantavirus, but contracted through rodent droppings.
2: An Illinois resident is at home awaiting test results from the CDC after experiencing mild symptoms of the hantavirus. It's believed they contracted the North American strain of the disease after coming in contact with rodent droppings while cleaning. There are only roughly 30 cases of the strain a year, and it is not passed from person to person like the Andes virus, which was found on that Dutch cruise ship, resulting in three deaths and leaving health officials across the world tracking passengers.
1: South Carolina Supreme Court tossing out the murder conviction of Alex Murdaugh. In the ruling, the court said due to jury tampering by a court clerk that the court ordering a new trial. ABC's Andrew Dimbert says other charges still stand.
3: Murdaugh is not a free man here. He won't be walking out of prison anytime soon. The former attorney also pleaded guilty to stealing around $12 million from his clients, and he's currently serving a 40-year federal sentence, but still looks like on the murder trial he's going to get a new trial here, according to the state Supreme Court, reversing that conviction.
1: President Trump arrived in Beijing, receiving a red carpet welcome ahead of talks with China's leader. Trade a top priority, but the war with Iran could also dominate. ABC Selena Wang is in Beijing and says top U.S. CEOs from Boeing, Meta, Nvidia, and other companies also there.
4: President Trump wants to walk home with tangible wins he can tout in terms of Chinese purchasing agreements, whereas China wants a longer tariff truce so that those tariffs from the U.S. don't escalate again. They would also like to see the easing of restrictions on advanced technology exports and less restrictions on Chinese investments in the U.S.
1: On Wall Street, stocks are mixed. 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
15: Trump is in China. We're still not bombing Iran. Tennessee House Speaker has done something pretty interesting. And we also have some great guests coming on the show later in sports. As you know, that's what you can expect. And much more today on Yaffe Live. This is the show where you can count on the latest news, the best guests, and the best live and local talk. All for your midday commute on the Talk Monster. Oh, and a great giveaway. Don't want to forget that. I'll mention that in a couple of minutes. Still giving away some great tickets. We always take your text messages on the Text Monster. 423-267-1023, and yes, Captain Max, he is here once again. Max, how are you, sir?
16: I'm here.
15: You just said that.
16: Well, that was that's where I got the clue.
15: But you're doing good in there?
16: Yeah.
15: Okay.
16: It's all good.
15: Good job. So, I don't know if you saw the story, Matt. I'm sure you have. But Tennessee House, I'm going to read some of this from the Tennessee Conservative. Tennessee House Speaker removes all Democrats. Oh, wait, hold on. I forgot to do something here. Let's get this ready here. Okay, there we go.
16: Oh, yeah.
15: Tennessee House Conservatives, or Tennessee House Speaker, removes all Democrats from committees for behavior during the special session. I know, they're very distraught today. Yes. Tennessee Speaker of the House Cameron Sexton announced on Tuesday that all elected Democrats are being stripped of their committee positions in response to their unprofessional and rule-breaking conduct on the final day of the special session to redistrict the state's congressional map. What are they going to do?
16: You got to mind your manners, boys.
15: What are they going to do with their time?
16: Yeah.
15: What's going to happen here? Very. Sexton's letter to Democrat Minority Leader Representative Karen Camper said the actions taken by the members of the Democratic Caucus were aimed at disrupting the democratic and legislative process and creating disorder on the House floor, and noted several specific instances of these disturbances and rule breaking. That's Justin Pearson in the background. That's him.
16: Yeah.
15: You hear crying? That's Justin Pearson.
16: You know, if they've got the rules, they got to enforce them.
15: You know, I have to admit, I'm a little torn on this. I do have to admit that, and I'll explain why in a moment. But the actions that he put in the letter that they were breaking, which forced his hand on this, include interlocking arms in the house well, blocking aisles on the house floor. Are we dealing with children? Like, what is it, Democrats? I guess so.
16: That's a good question.
15: They also, this was another one, instigating and encouraging disruptions of the legislative process in coordination with paid protesters and attendees in the gallery, including a distribution of earplugs to a member of your caucus. I didn't know that was going on. They were taking out earplugs so they could scream and yell and didn't affect them. Oh, well, you know, you don't need anything anymore. You're not, you have no reason to be there for your committees.
16: When you play, you pay, folks.
15: Another one, using prohibited props and noisemakers on the House floor. Demonstrating a lack of respect toward fellow members seeking recognition to speak on legislation. And flagrant disregard for the House's rules of order. So in conclusion, according to the Tennessee Conservative here, Sexton informed Leader Camper that members of the Democratic caucus will receive individual letters officially removing them from all standing committees and subcommittees. You can tell where Max, how he feels about this.
16: Yes.
15: Except for a few of the calendar and government operation committees explicitly required by the House rules. Now, the official reprimand and removals come after Sexton previously stated that House leadership was reviewing footage and evidence from the demonstrations and the lawmakers involved in the disruptions would face the consequences. He said, quote, people who look at these protesters and say they were peaceful, there was nothing peaceful about them. There's too much video. They were the most aggressive, violent protesters that we've had. We had five members that were assaulted trying to leave the Capitol. Yeah, that can't go on. No, that can't. In fact, well, I doubt it was. I don't think it was the Democrat members who assaulted them, but they stirred up the protest, so other people right. did. Now, other Democrat members did confirm receipt of their individual letters, which reiterated.

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1: But when he says, let me read again. He said, this move strips nearly 2 million Tennesseans. Well, it's not Cameron Sexton's move that stripped their representation. It's your move by doing illegal protests during the proceedings.
2: Yeah.
1: That caused this problem.
2: And can't people still vote for who they want to vote for?
1: Yes. And these members still get votes on legislation. They just can't be a part of the committees. But they still get the vote.
2: Yeah, it's all crazy.
1: Yeah, of course he's going to play the race card, but it was his actions
2: that caused the problem.
1: It's kind of like when people are blaming Trump for the war in Iran. Well, hey, I get it, but really you need to blame Iran for doing what they did, which forced Trump to go to war with them. So you can look at it a different way.
2: You asked a question, is this like a bunch of kids? Yes, it is. It's sure just like a bunch of children.
1: So it says here, there has been no similar action taken as of this writing by Lieutenant Governor Randy McNally in response to similar antics in the Senate, mainly by Senator Charlene Oliver, who climbed atop her desk and held a huge banner while yelling and chanting. There you go. That's official audio of the incident. Okay, no, not really. But basically what she did. It says House Democrats will now be limited in their ability to participate in regular legislative work until the next session. And as most committee appointments are made by the Speaker, these removals could carry over into the next year if Republicans pass a similar rules package that governed the last 2 years of the 115th General Assembly in 2027. So, by the way, I read a lot of that at TennesseeConservativeNews.com. It was actually written, this article, by Olivia Lupia, who has filled in for me.
2: I know her.
1: Yeah, she's good. Does a good job. So that's going on in Tennessee.
2: A little decorum.
1: You want to hear something worse, though? You want to hear some worse stuff?
2: You mean it gets worse?
1: Well, this is out of Alabama, but I had to share this with you all in Georgia and Tennessee, of course.
2: Okay.
1: State Representative Wanalyn Gavan out of Montgomery, Alabama. Not only did she, because they're doing redistricting there as well, because of the Supreme Court case, not only did she call her fellow lawmakers racist, I mean, seriously, just said, I think they're racist. I mean, listen to this, what she says about Clarence Thomas, who, of course, is a black man on the Supreme Court. You can kind of guess where this is going, but this is a state lawmaker. This is how they don't know what to do. If they can't play the race card anymore, they just don't know what to do. They don't know how to respond. It's their whole personality.
2: They're out of options
1: at this point. So here's what she said.
3: Clarence Thomas is the justice who has that, the way it's set up, like a supervisory, I can't give the exact definition of it. So it's broken up to different districts. He has Alabama. This MFA, I'm sorry, guys. This man, this Uncle Tom, this black man right here, I don't know what kind of black he is. I don't know what damn plantation this MF, this man came from. I don't know which slave ship he was on. I don't know what part of the slave ship he was on. But I have never in my life met a black man who has never done any damn thing at all in the position that he has that would ever benefit black people. And this man that's just as dark as I am, you literally have ruled to take away two damn congressional seats, because that's what's going to happen. That you are now setting the course. You have sided with the Republican Party. You don't, that you are a freaking straw boss, a Stephen Fletcher, a damn Uncle Tom for these people. I just don't get it.
1: That is a state representative out of Alabama telling that about Clarence Thomas. Now, first,
2: you know, I want to say something, but I'm not going to, because if I do, I won't be here tomorrow.
1: Yeah, I don't blame you. In one sense, it shows their desperation because they don't know what to do. But instead of just disagreeing with him based on a decision, a ruling, she has to

0: call him basically a traitor to his race. How does that help the civil rights movement? How does that help get rid of racism in this country? It obviously does the opposite. It is talk like this
1: that enrages me.
0: Enrages you, but it creates more racism and division. This creates more racism in this country, not less. So the good news is the game's over. They tried to play the game for years using the courts, using the judges. The game is over. But I hear stuff like that, and I'm like, forget it. Draw them out. Draw them out of their districts.
1: I don't want redistrict. Anybody. I would not want. I don't care who they are, what color they are. I don't want somebody like that representing me.
0: Yeah, that's for sure.
1: Ever.
0: All right, you can weigh in. We have our text monster, 423-267-1023. 423-267-1023. We'll move on to more Tennessee news, and Steve Abramowitz is going to join me at the bottom of the hour. This is Yaffe Live.
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0: 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We're here on Talk Radio 102.3. Let's go ahead and take these calls real quick, and then we got to get to the bullet points. But I want to take these calls first real quick. I'm going to go to James first, actually. James, you are on Yappy Live. Go ahead, James.
1: Yes. First thing, you're not black, so you don't know how we feel. And okay. When y'all say how that make y'all feel, think about if you were us, if you were black. First thing, you cannot even go that far because you're not in our shoes. You never have, Bill.
0: Okay, tell me.
1: Never have, never will.
0: Hey, James.
1: So the lady is right. I'm 80 years old.
0: James. James, real quick, James, James, James, James, James, James, James, James, James, James, James.
1: James did what he did.
0: James.
1: And you don't talk about that.
0: James. Can you hear me?
1: Yeah.
0: Can you hear me?
1: Yeah, I can hear
0: you. How do you think Clarence Thomas feels?
1: Well,
0: she was calling him all those names.
1: Well, really, he all feel bad because he has been a disgrace and down.
0: Because you disagree with him?
1: Martin Luther King probably turning over his grave.
0: Martin Luther King wanted us to judge each other based on our individual character. Yet she was not judging on that. She immediately wanted to judge him as a traitor to his race.
1: Well, look here. No, because we got a president. Should we judge him? Should we,
0: of course.
1: Even though he's right, but he, you know, I still consider him being my president.
0: Okay. You
1: know? But don't nobody say nothing about what happened on January the 6th when he had and people got killed and everything else. So since they raised the sand on the...
0: Okay, we're not talking about January 6th. I've talked about that many times. Jason, real quick, you're on Yappy Live. Go ahead.
2: Yeah, do you think there's two people out there, a mathematician and a programmer, that could do an algorithm that would divide the districts up as squarely as possible and just cut out politics for the Republicans and the Democrats assigning districts?
0: I mean, there have been some that have talked about that using a computer system, and I appreciate your call, Jason. The problem with doing it that way is you still have to rely on the people. You have to trust the people that are putting in the algorithm, you know? And it's still like, basically put it this way. Our gerrymandering, the way it's done, it's definitely not perfect, but it's better than all the other ideas so far. All right, we got to get to the headlines right now real quick because we have those Tennessee bullet points.
3: The Tennessee bullet points, the top headlines from around the Volunteer State.
0: Brought to you by the Tennessee Conservative. They are the Volunteer State's largest conservative news source. Number four today, the FBI and the Tennessee Department of, or TDOS, confirm investigations after police receive over 10 alleged swatting calls for Nashville area high schools. So state and federal authorities are investigating a series of alleged swatting incidents that targeted at least 9 Nashville area high schools and other schools across Tennessee. They did this on Monday, May 11th. Police received over 10 hoax emergency calls, prompting lockdowns or lockouts at schools in Nashville, Jackson, Franklin, Smyrna, and other counties and areas. Other school districts. Now, the Tennessee Department of Safety and Tennessee Highway Patrol confirmed all threats were hoaxes, while the FBI's Nashville office acknowledged the incidents. Number three today, Memphis residents claim harassment, arrest, and abuse by Trump-ordered Memphis State Task Force. You knew this was coming no matter what they did. Some people were going to claim they were abused by it. 4 Memphis residents have filed a lawsuit against U.S. and Tennessee officials alleging harassment, arrests, and mistreatment for observing and recording law enforcement activities in their city. Now, the lawsuit filed in federal court specifically targets the Memphis State Task Force, which includes federal agents, state troopers, and the National Guard. Now, the residents claim their First Amendment rights were violated during interactions with law enforcement. The lawsuit seeks to address the alleged misconduct and protect citizens' rights to observe and record law enforcement activities. Number two today, federal judge sets May 20th hearing in the Tennessee redistricting lawsuit. So a federal judge has scheduled a May 20th hearing to decide whether to issue a temporary restraining order blocking Tennessee's newly redrawn congressional district maps. Now, Democrats, including the Tennessee Democratic Party, 4 congressional candidates and voters are challenging the Republican-led maps drawn during a special session. The map split Shelby County, Memphis, into three districts, diluting the majority black district by pairing urban voters with rural, heavily Republican areas to aim for a 9-0 GOP sweep of Tennessee's congressional seats. Plaintiffs argue that a decision is urgently needed before the May 15th candidate qualifying deadline to avoid voter confusion and prevent candidates from being forced to campaign in contested districts. But the state counters that the new map is now the status quo when it comes to election preparations, and they're already underway, and halting them would cause the very disruptions that plaintiffs warn about. So this hearing is May 20th after all that. And number one, what I was talking about at the top, Tennessee House Speaker strips Democrats from committee assignments following disruptions seeking to block redistricting vote. So Tennessee House Speaker Cameron Sexton announced that Democratic lawmakers will be stripped of all standing committees and subcommittee assignments in response to their disruptive tactics during the recent special legislative session on congressional redistricting. The move follows chaotic scenes in the Capitol last week where Democrats and protesters used whistles, air horns, and physical blockades to try to halt the proceedings. But the General Assembly ultimately passed a new redistricting map, expected to create a 9-0 Republican congressional delegation, which Governor Bill Lee has signed into law. So we'll talk more about this other news as well with Steve Abramowitz. He's with the Heartland Journal out of Nashville. Joining me next on Yaffe Live. Stay with us.

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1: ABC News, I'm Michelle Franzen. On the heels of a report showing inflation is at a three-year high, the producer price index out today showing wholesale prices in April surged up to 6% compared to this time last year. It signals Americans could be paying even more on everyday items and big-ticket items. ABC's Andrew Dimbert has more.
2: Wages are not outpacing inflation. So what that means is inflation is wiping out average wage gains. So say you're getting an average raise of around 3% at your job. At this rate of inflation, it's not really a raise at all. Making ends meet is getting more and more difficult so long as energy prices continue to stay high.
1: China leaders rolling out the red carpet for President Trump's arrival today in China, aimed at getting China to open up and buy more American goods. The South Carolina Supreme Court overturned the conviction of Alex Murdaugh. He was found guilty of murdering his wife and son back in 2021, finding the county clerk improperly influenced jurors. This is ABC News.
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14: 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We're here on Talk Radio 102.3. Yes, I am Tennessee's voice of reason. Some of you don't want to admit it, I've noticed. But you know it's true. you know what? Sure, I'm the voice of reason. A couple people already on the text line saying I'm racist because I hung up on James, who called. No, I mean, he got his say, so I don't know what you're talking about.
15: Well, when he hung up, he was talking about January the 6th.
14: Yeah, he just started rambling about Trump and stuff, and I'm like, I only have so much time. Like, you know, we got a break, but he got his say.
15: It would help if we'd have a conversation.
14: Yeah, I kept trying to, like, talk to him. I don't know if he couldn't hear me or didn't want to hear me. One person had a good text, though. Said, in response to the previous caller, Clarence Thomas was put on the Supreme Court to decide the constitutional legality of issues that are presented to the court. He should not make decisions based on injustice that happened 200 years ago or whatever. It's not his job is to interpret the law.
15: As it's written and as it is today.
14: Understood. Yes, exactly. And he does a great job at that. Let's go to our guest right now, actually. Steve Abramowitz is on with us. He is with the Heartland Journal. You can read his stuff, heartlandjournal.com. Check out his podcast there as well. Steve, how are you, sir?
16: I'm good. Voice of reason, voice of racism. Everything is racist these days. If everything is racist, nothing is racist, Michael. So it takes time to get there. So we may be in the numb stage of grievance politics.
14: Well, you know, that's actually a really good point because, you know, that's how they were getting away with their maps forever. They would go to the courts and they would tell the judge, this map is racist. And the judge would say, oh, yes, we have to change that. Well, that game is over. We're just not doing that anymore. So it's like you can't just say everything is racist because you're right. Then nothing is racist. Nothing means anything.
16: Well, you can because they keep doing it, but it's all about a torturing of two 1960s, talk about old-fashioned, summer of love bills passed by Congress, two of the holy grails of progressive Democrat race politics, but they use, you know, one to hide behind the other. Quick pop quiz for you, civics lesson for you, Michael. Do you know what the state capital of Tennessee is?
14: The state capital isn't in Nashville?
16: Yes. Do you know what the name of the Capitol building is?
14: You know what? You caught me. I don't know.
16: Cordell Hull. But do you know what the address is for Cordell Hull?
14: I do not.
16: Okay. Well, you should because you have to write these guys once in a while to get them to pay attention. But it's 425 Rep. John Lewis Way North.
14: Oh, okay.
16: I know this because where I'm from in Seattle, they have a John Lewis Memorial Bridge. Hmm. Same guy. Honor African-American hero and civil rights icon John Lewis. Seattle is also in King County, which if you look at the logo on the website, the city has a silhouette of Martin Luther King. But that's not who it was named after. The change became official on July 24, 2005, 20 years ago. I got there in 1999, so I remember this. Its original 1852 namesake was a slave-holding Vice President William Rufus Devane King, the shortest serving vice president in history, not somebody you'd really name a city out of, but they did. He died of tuberculosis in Alabama. Anyway, so John Lewis, as a student, he organized sit-ins at segregated Nashville lunch counters in 1960.
14: Right. He was in Congress for
16: segregation.
14: He was in Congress for a while too, yeah.
16: So he died. He was a freedom rider in 1961, risking his life to designate interstate bus travel and was brutally attacked in Montgomery, Alabama. And at 23, he was the youngest speaker at the 1963 march where Dr. King gave his I Have a Dream speech, led over 600 marches across the Edmund Pettus Bridge in Selma, Alabama, where state troopers attacked them, which was a turning point that led to the Voting Rights Act of 1965. Keep that in mind. Served in the U.S. House of Representatives for Georgia's 5th District for over 30 years from 87 to 2022. So if Tennessee was racist, they're the worst racists in the country because they named the street the Capitol is on after that guy.
14: Yeah. Yeah, that's true. But they'll just say, yeah, but we're going, and this is what I've heard this week. They'll say, yeah, but we're sliding back to the Confederacy. We're going backward because of this is what they're saying.
16: Well, you probably heard Justin Jones, the Nashville long-haired rep. He's from Oakland, California, used the term good trouble for his antics, which Justin Pearson also uses. That's John Lewis's phrase, by the way, about fighting injustice. So talk about sliding backwards. They're using his phrase to do something that's not correct because gerrymandering and redistricting for Republicans versus Democrats is not injustice. The Supreme Court ruled racial gerrymandering is itself racist, and Dems might lose up to 40 seats in the U.S. House because they've been doing it wrong, including Georgia. So what's this all about is the John Lewis Voting Rights Act. Same guy. He died, by the way, in 2020. The left wanted it to codify racial discrimination in his name, but the Senate has sat on it for 5 years, and now it's dead, thanks to a 6-3 ruling of Supremes, including Clarence Thomas.
14: You know, and I really do think, I think it was Justice Roberts who said it best. He goes, you know, if we want to stop discriminating by race, maybe we should stop discriminating by race and talking about this. It's like, if we're going to actually try to get away from making everything about race, then we need to take steps that goes away from making everything about race, which is what this did. It is about politics. Yes, it's about partisan politics. Everyone admits that when you're talking about gerrymandering at this point, but it's not about race. Yet no, they can't get away from it.
16: It's a big political two-step, and it's a big confusion about two things. The Civil Rights Act of 1964 that progressives today consider their constitution over the real one from 1776, 250 years ago this year, by the way, and Voting Rights Act of 1965, the one LBJ used to make sure the blacks' vote was locked up for 100 years, he said, if you remember that crude statement he made, basically made reverse racism a lock in voting, not law, but politics. So you see it today. All the language Justin Pearson is using on TV is from the 60s civil rights movement, but it's really about him losing his free trip to D.C. and all that out-of-state money to get rich like John Lewis did from book deals and speaking engagements, making Tennessee look terrible.
14: Well, yeah, it's an interesting point because the left has wanted the next civil rights movement for a while because obviously the civil rights movement, led by Martin Luther King and others, was very successful, and a lot of good came out of it in this country. But they have always wanted to, like, recreate that. The problem is they're recreating it based off of false premises.
16: Exactly. Exactly right, because they're using the Voting Rights Act and the Civil Rights Act as the same thing, and it's just not at all. One's political, and one was really about the betterment of mankind. And I mentioned Seattle because all this talk on CNN and threats to boycott the SEC schools and Jim Crow Tennessee is virtue signaling, like naming a bridge in Seattle where he never was, or naming your county after MLK, but not honoring his greatest legacy, the content of your character, not the color of your skin, which Justin Pearson, faking the Holy Ghost at a black church this Sunday, Mother's Day, is fake. Another low character guy in South Carolina, Jim Clyburn, he gave us Biden and known for organizing the A&M black churches for Democrats, which you're not supposed to do, separation church and state, that apparently not. And that's against campaign finance rules too, by the way. So he might lose his seat. Jasmine Crockett already did. Betty Thompson in Mississippi might. Debbie Wasserman Schultz happens to be white. She might lose hers in Florida as well. Former Hillary convention chairwoman, by the way, losing her district. How cool would that be? So that's the good news. That race hustling may be on its way out thanks to the Supreme Court. Now, next year, if they go after Brown versus Board of Education, imagine that during Trump's tenure, Roe versus Wade, racial gerrymandering, and the ability to mess with our schools with the unions, that would be a phenomenal trifecta for Trump. And last I'll say is it all happened a week after 11 fraud indictments at Alabama's SPLC. And I see that Alabama Attorney General Steve Marshall, he announced on Monday that his office has launched a civil investigation into the SPLC too, yeah, alleging deceptive fundraising practices under Alabama's consumer protection statutes. That group gave millions to prop up the KKK. Had they not, the country wouldn't look so bad to the world that Justin Pearson says we are, especially innocent white people and Republicans. That's in today's HeartlandJournal.com headlines. You won't see that on CNN. They want racial tension.
14: Yeah, the SPLC thing is so many angles to that. We talked about it on the show before. But one, you were talking about Steve Marshall out of Alabama there. I mean, he basically admitted that this investigation started under Biden. So people have said this is all about Trump. The investigation into them actually started under Biden, but the Biden Justice Department buried it, from what I understand.
16: They did. And what did they bury? They buried the biggest scandal of all time, right, when they said that Trump said that there were good people on both sides, as if he was talking about the Klan when he wasn't. And guess why? The Klan was even there. The SPLC paid them to be there and paid them to be in existence when they would have gone away in 1975 after, if you've seen the movie Mississippi Burning, they were pretty much toast. So it's all fake. It's all propaganda. And it's all a way for Justin Pearson to sell some books, get paid for speaking and to dance at churches, and maybe go to D.C. and make a mess with the squad. And that would not be good for Tennessee's image, because I don't think we are what he says we are.
14: What do you think about Cameron Sexton removing all their committee assignments? Talking about the Democrats.
16: I think he should have sent them to jail. I think both of them, one of them let something on fire, which is a federal offense inside the state house.
14: Well, that was Jones.
16: Justin Jones. Yeah. I think Gloria Johnson finally got removed, and she was very crass in her text saying, like, I don't give a whatever. And, you don't. And then after Afton Ben was the same way. She was on TV or on Twitter on her car saying, like, oh, getting knocked off the ag committee won't affect my summer plans. Oh, really? So the people that you're supposed to represent, farmers in the state that has the most farmers, 300,000, you don't care because of your summer plan. I mean, these people are just actors. They're just there. I don't know why. They should find something better to do, because none of them represent their districts. And Justin Jones says he's going to run for District 9. I think he's going to get blown out, because he's never done anything for Memphis. Nothing. And so this whole thing about, oh, my gosh, majority black district is losing their rights. Nobody lost the right to vote. The only person who lost their rights is him thinking he had a right to that seat that has been occupied by a white man for 20 years. So the whole thing just falls apart on its face because it's
14: right. Yeah. What do you think of Brent Taylor running for that seat?
16: I love Brent Taylor. I had Brent Taylor on your show when I was filling in because I went to Memphis with my daughter, because he promised me that it was going to be better with his Make Memphis Matter movement, and it did make Memphis matter. He's the one who got Cash Patel, Trump, Marsha Blackburn, Governor Lee, all these people to pay attention to Memphis for the first time ever, and they did clean up the streets, and I think murders down 50%, like some dramatic numbers, which is so funny because when they turn around and say, we don't want you here, they're embarrassing themselves, because the people that vote do want them there. And my other good friend, John DeBerry, is running for mayor of Shelby County as a Republican. And guess what? He happens to be black, but he was thrown out of the Democratic Party of Tennessee because he was pro-life. So if you have to be pro-life but black, you can't be a Democrat. Remember who said that? Biden. If you don't vote for me, you ain't black, or whatever he said. That was so awful. Tennessee is not like
14: that. I remember that.
16: But if you listen to CNN and you watch Justin or the other Justin or Gloria or any of the rest go on TV, they'd make you think that we live in the Confederacy. We don't.
14: Steve Abramowitz is with the Heartland Journal. Read this stuff and more. Check out his podcast, heartlandjournal.com. Often my fill-in host as well, as you mentioned there. Steve, anything else you're looking at? It's got about a minute left, but I wanted to give you an opportunity to share anything else.
16: All right. Well, usually we rush off the phone, so I'll thank you for all these opportunities to come on and talk to you and your audience and rant and rave about my crazy stuff. And as for being on my show in the past, too, I want to really appreciate that and helping me sell my book, just like I helped you sell your book. Go buy his book. and Max is the Max Factor, I'm going to call him.
14: Oh, the Max Factor. I like that.
16: That's a makeup line, but if he doesn't mind, I don't mind.
14: Steve, appreciate it. We'll talk to you again soon.
16: Bye now.
14: All right. First, we had the Max. The new amphitheater is going to be called the Max, and now you're the Max Factor.
15: They've already named it.
14: What did they name it? I missed that.
15: I saw it last night on the news.
14: Oh, no,
15: I can't remember what they... They did not even ask.
14: They didn't give you a call?
15: Didn't even give me a call to ask if I would... take the honor, you know?
14: That's funny.
15: No,
14: I'm trying
15: sad.
14: To look up.
15: That's sad. Very sad.
14: Man, I don't see what they named it. I'll have to look that up. I'll look that up in the break. Coming up next as well, we'll have sports with Quake. Of course, this is Yaffe Live.
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15: Howdy this afternoon. Slight chance of rain late tonight. Going down to 53 degrees overnight. High today should make it up to about 82, and then sunny tomorrow with a high of 76. Right now, partly cloudy, 78 degrees at the Talk Monster.
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14: We're back on Yaffe Live. Oh, I almost forgot. How dare I almost forget this, Max? The Moonshiner Mashin'. Still giving away tickets for that. It's a night of stand-up comedy and Moonshiner stories featuring comedian Killer Bees, along with cast members of the hit show Moonshiners. Well, it's coming up this Saturday at the Colonnade in Ringgold. So what you want to do, listen up. I got the keyword right now. It's MASH. M-A-S-H, MASH. 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MASH, text it in to our text monster. You have a chance to win those tickets.
15: I wish I could go to that.
14: Well, you can go.
15: No, I'm poor. I can't afford
14: to. You just have to pay. Okay. Just say, I told you, walk up, say, do you know who I am? And, oh, yes, Captain Maxwell. Yo, come on. Yeah,
15: let me ride
1: in. Never get you anything.
14: Come on, ride, come on.
15: I'd get arrested.
1: Get an escort out of there. Yeah, yeah, exactly.
15: Yeah, you got it.
1: I'm sorry, but that's not only the comedian thing and the whole thing they're doing. I've seen signs down in Ringgold. They're having a car show. They're having a big professional wrestling thing. I mean, it's a big deal down there at the Colonnade. By the way, you need to tell Del Jackson it's Colonnade.
14: Oh, what did he say?
15: Oh, he calls it the Colonnade.
1: The Colonnade.
14: The Colonnade. I will.
15: What do you expect?
14: Man, he gets on me if I mispronounce things, so yeah, I'm going
15: to
14: have.
15: Oh, by the way, I was supposed to ask you something, and I can't remember what it is. I'll have to ask you.
1: Oh, I heard that, too.
15: You remember what it was either.
1: It wasn't really significant. No,
15: have you ever been to a strip club, or are you a liar?
14: Believe it or not, I have not. I have not been to a strip club.
1: Well, that's his two options, right?
14: He said, yes, of course. You've either been or you're a liar. I literally, every day, after my show in Huntsville, I go into the studio in there and I say, Max, what did he say about me today? What did Dale say about me today? Who cares about that? I'd rather talk sports.
1: Okay.
14: Quake is here.
1: So we're going to have Braves win again last night. We'll chat a little bit about that. But we'll have our senior spotlight. One of the few, I guess we've only got two left after today. But this guy is a very unique guy. Can't wait to introduce him to our listeners. His name is Slade Swaney, and he is an offensive lineman for Ringgold. Now, the thing about him is, I mean, he is a big boy. His nickname's Big Rig. He's probably 6'4" or 6'5", probably 330, 340. I mean, he's a large man, but he's also into theater. So he's done a ton of theater stuff, too. So it's kind of an odd combination. Maybe you see like a wide receiver that's a theater kind of guy, but not usually an offensive lineman. So looking forward to Slade Swaney coming in 4:35 this afternoon on our senior spotlight. Thank you, that should be a lot of fun. Yeah,
15: don't make him mad.
1: He's one of those kids that was, and I know his mom and dad fairly well, so I mean, I feel free in saying this, but he's one of those kids that really had a problem with weight all his life growing up, got inspired to play football, lost like 100 pounds to get to 330.
14: Whoa.
1: And he ends up with a college scholarship to Shorter. So it's a really, really good story.
14: You know, I do like that story because I'm guessing just playing and practicing and all that stuff really gets
15: the weight off.
1: Yeah. Oh, yeah.
14: Take that weight off.
1: And the dedication to move around and like you're saying, lose that weight. So we'll have that. We'll also have Ken Meredith on our Truck and Trailers USA Racing Hour at 6. Of course, we'll recap the Kyle Petty ride where we were out there last week and all that. I'm sure Ken will have some thoughts on that. And we'll put, where were they? Watkins Glen on a road course. And this coming week, I think it's Dover. I won't be watching it this weekend, so I can't remember who they're racing. But anyway, we'll talk NASCAR with Ken at 6.
14: By the way, you had mentioned the Braves, so I was looking at the record. I was like, I'm just curious. I wonder what the record is right now. They're 29-13.
1: Yeah.
14: They're
15: way over 500.
1: Oh, my gosh, they're playing well.
14: I mean,
1: the Cubs are red hot. They just got done winning the series against the Dodgers this past weekend. You're always your test on how good we are. If you can play with the Dodgers, you can play with anybody, and they beat them 2 out of 3 games.
14: Yeah, so and they have the best record in the league, it looks like.
1: They do. They got like a 6 or 7 game lead over the other team and the other teams in the NL East.
14: Right. So yeah, they're 29-13 in the NL East. Yeah, they're 9 over the Phillies.
1: 9 games over the Phillies.
14: The Cubs are 27-15.
1: It's not even June yet. Man, that's awesome.
14: Yeah. The Cubs have 27 wins, so they're doing well, like you said.
1: Yep.
14: In the American League, it's the Rays are 28-13. So they're doing well. They're doing real well, too. So
1: well, National League and American League head-to-head, National League has been dominant so far this year.
14: Oh, really?
1: Yeah.
14: Have the Braves played anyone?
1: They played Boston this weekend.
14: Okay.
1: In Atlanta.
14: Yeah, Boston does not. They're 17-24. They're not very good.
1: I think they're last place in the AL East.
14: Man, but Braves number one in the league. I mean, in the whole MLB. Even.
1: So far, so good. If you're a Braves fan, then you're like, oh, my God, don't choke it away. Yeah. We've seen things happen in the past.
14: There's a lot of season to go.
1: A lot of season, yes, sir.
14: All right, Quake with Sport Talk 3 to 7 p.m.
1: Thank you, man.
14: All right, back in a moment on Yappy Live.

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1: From ABC News, I'm Michelle Franzen. Health officials continue to monitor cruise ship passengers evacuated due to a hantavirus outbreak last week. The majority are in quarantine in Nebraska, two others at Emory Hospital in Georgia. ABC's Ika Jachi also says contact tracing is expanding globally.
2: The big thing that officials are doing right now are the tracing efforts. They want to see everybody who came in contact with someone who was possibly came down with hantavirus to make sure that they know exactly who they're coming in contact with. So they're mapping out everybody who came in contact with those passengers. They're doing those in-depth interviews. And we're reporting that they're actually now monitoring some people who have never had any contact with that cruise ship whatsoever. So the monitoring is essentially expanding into this wider web.
1: President Trump in Beijing for a summit with China's leader, trade, Taiwan, and Iran, expected to be high on the agenda. Stalled talks, though, between the U.S. and Iran and the ongoing conflict likely will dominate. It comes as the White House is disputing a New York Times report. ABC's Lionel Moise has more.
3: New intelligence shows Iran's military capabilities appear stronger than the Trump administration has claimed. The New York Times reports Iran still has operational access to 30 of its 33 missile sites along the strait and retains 70% of its pre-war missile stockpile.
1: Following yesterday's heated exchange between FBI Director Kash Patel and Democratic Senator Chris Van Hollen during a hearing, Patel said he would accept Van Hollen's challenge for both to take the same audit test given to members of the military to determine if they have a drinking problem. Van Hollen posting his results today on social media. Patel has not responded yet. It follows a report in The Atlantic alleging incidents involving Patel's drinking on the job. Patel denies the claims and has filed a lawsuit. On Wall Street, stocks remain mixed in afternoon trading. 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
17: Yes, we made it to the second hour of Yaffe Live here today on The Talk Monster. 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Saw this story here real quick. We've been talking a lot about this today. So because of redistricting, Justin Pearson, he's the guy who thought it was great to cuss out a state trooper in the state house. He's campaigning now. He's running for Congress in Tennessee's 9th Congressional District. This is part of what his ad said, and I kid you not, I'm quoting here. Said, this nation, this state has legislated and legalized the worst things in humanity, including our enslavement. I want my nephews, sons, and the future to know no matter what you do, no matter how much you try and break us and make us bend, make us quit, we will still be here. So because of redistricting, he says the Republicans have legislated and legalized their enslavement. So I wonder why he's not going to win that district. Let's talk more about this right now with Cameron Smith. He is a columnist for the Tennessean, and you can read his stuff at Tennessean.com. Follow him on social media as well. Cameron, how are you, sir?
18: I'm a lot better than the good Mr. Pearson.
17: Yeah, I mean, they just can't help but play the race card, can they? Talking about Democrats.
18: The big issue here for Democrats is they decided a long time ago that black and Democrat were the same, that they could use them interchangeably, and that it made no difference in terms of the outcome, because at the end of the day, nobody's really sympathetic for your partisan politics. But we all know that discriminating based on race is deeply morally wrong. So they said, well, which is the better argument for us, is to whine about our politics or say that this is just racism that we're fighting, and they decided to go with the latter. Well, the truth is, in 2026, Republicans care more about drawing out Democrats than they have any interest in discriminating against anyone. So the issue here is political. And the Supreme Court essentially said that if you want to use your duly enacted or duly elected majorities to draw partisan districts, go for it, because partisan affiliation isn't a protected class. Democrats are caterwauling and saying, well, this is just racism by a different name. But then I would ask them, if, let's say, 80 to 85% of black voters vote Democrat, what about that 15 to 20% that vote Republican or independent? Do they not count? Are those not people? Because if they are, and their vote matters, then acting as if black and Democrat are the same is just a lie, and we need to get over that.
17: Yeah, it's a good point. I mean, I kind of brought that up earlier because I had played a cut of Wandalyn Gavan out of Alabama, who started saying the most vicious things about Clarence Thomas. And it's kind of the same thing. Well, because he is not a Democrat, because he's not a leftist, that means he's somehow a traitor to his race, which goes to your point. Too many Democrats have just equated race with politics, which is kind of the opposite of what the civil rights movement was supposed to be all about, correct?
18: Yeah, the whole point was we do not allow discrimination in voting based on race. That law is very much alive. The Supreme Court basically said you must prove that someone, most notably state legislators, have considered your race impermissibly in drawing a district designed to discriminate against you. And if plaintiffs can prove that, those districts should be struck down. That should not be allowed. And the law doesn't allow it. But what Democrats want is, well, if because a majority of black voters vote Democrat, something negatively impacts Democrats or disproportionately impacts Democrats, therefore it is racist. That's what Democrats actually want here. And the Supreme Court just said no. And that's not an argument we should feel bad about. In fact, the current Congress is the, I believe it's been 8 in a row, most diverse Congress in history. We've made tremendous strides in this area. Racial discrimination, racism should be rejected offhand. We shouldn't give it any quarter. And where legislators or anybody has decided, hey, that's going to be the banner we want to carry, we should oppose them aggressively. But for somebody to say, we want to draw out the Democratic district because we want to give Republicans an advantage, even though that means that that R plus 20 something district is now an R plus 8, that's a decision that majorities can quite legitimately make. No one's vote's being silenced. Everybody gets to vote. And the truth is, they may be more competitive in the district overall across the state than they would be just having one district. So I think that this is a good thing. I think we're moving in a positive direction. I anticipate lawsuits and Democrats fighting it vehemently, just like I expect Republicans to fight against things like the redistricting in Virginia. And you win some, you lose some. And that's

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1: It's expected he will talk to G about Iran, but of course we're going to talk trade and other stuff as well. What do you think about the latest in Iran so far? I've been calling it Project Pause. We had Project Freedom to open up the strait, lasted 36 hours. Then we paused that. We're in the ceasefire. I'm like, I guess it's Project Pause. But what do you think?
2: I think we don't know what we're doing. I will be the first to eat my words if we can now trust this regime to hand over their highly enriched uranium, all of it, to abandon their nuclear ambitions, to not harass folks in the Strait of Hormuz and go back to life prior to the current military conflict. But I don't think I'm going to have to eat much of anything, because I don't think that you can negotiate with this regime. I do not believe you can trust them as far as you can throw them. In fact, you could probably throw them much further. We have some great military technology. The bottom line is, I think we're going to have to finish the job here. I think Congress is going to have to get involved. I do not relish the idea of doing that, but we should have a robust public discussion about, hey, do we need to go get this highly enriched uranium? Do we need to finish this? That will require boots on the ground. We will lose American lives. Is this something that we are prepared to do? If so, then we should do it. And if we're not, then we should lick our wounds and come home and hope that diplomacy with a terroristic regime goes better than it has in all of the history.
1: Yeah, that's a really good point. I tend to agree with you on that. Although, you know, I heard one idea. I think it's interesting. You could have U.S. forces really focusing on reopening the strait, and then have Israel kind of focus on the inside of the country when it comes to Iran. What do you think about that? Because Israel, apparently, they want to finish the job. But what do you think?
2: Sounds fantastic. I would be all for that. I think at the end of the day, I still believe that this is Congress's role at this point to say, hey, we need to authorize force here for this purpose to do these things on this time horizon. I do not like this idea of hiding behind the president because he's a politician willing to act. I think that Congress needs to grow a pair and support him, give him some contours, and take its constitutional responsibility seriously. I think that I applaud the president for making decisions and making calls. He should not have to go it alone.
1: Speaking with Cameron Smith, columnist for the Tennessean, what do you think about his meeting with, real quick on this, what do you think about his meeting with Xi Jinping? You know, one thing that's really concerned me, when you were talking about Iran, apparently just after a month of war with Iran, we're like already down so much on munitions. And people are saying, well, we wouldn't be ready with a conflict with China because of this Iran war. And I'm thinking, if that's a problem, it must have been a problem even before the war against Iran, right?
3: War against Iran, right?
2: I don't know even before. I do know that when you shoot million-dollar missiles at $50,000 drones, you have a problem. The truth is, we're much more equipped for a kinetic war or battle with China than we are this type of warfare that you see from a Ukraine or a Iran. The truth is, both China and the United States need to invest their next military dollar in very effective drone technology. That's what we're learning, is that big sovereign nations with huge military and really cool weapons get just frustrated by drone technology. And so I think that's militarily where we are. I think China and the U.S. have too much remaining economic entanglement to get into a war with anything other than proxies. So I feel a little bit confident that we can at least stave that off for another day. But the truth is, we're in a very real race for the future with China. We need to take it seriously. And we do not need to play in our own backyard and limit ourselves there. We need to compete for the rest of the world, because China is. And so if we are content to hang out in our backyard, in our sandbox, without engaging in diplomacy and trade with other countries, China will absolutely eat our lunch. And so I think that has to be part of the agenda.
1: So when I was talking with you off air, you're mentioning you're in Middle Tennessee, and you're like, you know, let's talk

0: about some fun stuff as well, because you actually have ideas. So people might be listening. They might want to travel for the summer. I know gas prices are high, but people still want to take vacations. And you actually had some ideas. So I was like, why not? We can lighten it up a little bit. What are your ideas?
1: Yeah, I mean, good grief, with the politics being what they are, I want you to put down your phone and get outside and realize how awesome Tennessee is this time of year. There are two in particular that are about an hour to an hour and a half away from your audience. And I would highly recommend Lost Creek Falls. That's over near Sparta, Tennessee. It is fantastic. It's got a giant cave you can explore. You can go a mile into the cave to the waterfall. You do have to get a permit just so they know you're in there. So if you get lost, they can come find you. It is awesome, though. It is so much fun. Get your flashlights. Get after it. Opposite the cave entrance is a very awesome waterfall that you can hop around, play, and it's a couple hundred yards to get down there. So it's really easy for everybody. Go check that one out. The other one I have to highly recommend is Ozone Falls. It is a little bit further north, like kind of heading towards Knoxville, but it is a fantastic old-fashioned swimming hole. It is easy to get to. Families will love it. Get outside and enjoy Tennessee. There's a lot of public land, public opportunities to have some fun time with your family and your friends. Don't let all the global things, all the political things get you down. Go have some fun.
0: I was going to say, that's your thing, doing outdoorsy things, right? That's where you are.
1: You bet, man. And enjoy it right now, because it's going to get super, super hot. Yeah. And God will save us with football. And we'll be okay.
0: Yeah. When it gets super hot, we get football. And then it gets super cold and we have football. And I like that. Cameron Smith, columnist for the Tennessean. Always appreciate our conversations. We'll talk to you again next week.
1: Thanks, Yaffe. Bye.
0: All right. We'll be back in a moment on Yaffe Live.
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11: Cloudy this afternoon, slight chance of rain. High today 82, mostly clear skies tonight. Going down to 53 degrees and then sunny tomorrow with a high of 76. Right now, partly cloudy, 79 degrees at Chattanooga's Talk Monster.
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0: Welcome back to Yeffe Live. We are here on the Talk Monster. By the way, we are still giving away tickets to the Moonshiner Mashin. Now, it's a night of stand-up comedy and Moonshiner Stories featuring comedian Killer Bees. But Quake was telling us earlier there's going to be like a car show there.
11: Yeah, lots of stuff going on. So, that's at the Colonnade.
0: As Dale Jackson would call it, the Colonnade, yes. No, it's at the Colonnade on Saturday. So we're giving away tickets. All you have to do, I made this very easy for you, everyone. Just text in the word MASH, M-A-S-H, MASH. Text that into our text monster, 423-267-1023, MASH.
11: And by the way, Bees will be here Friday morning for the morning show.
0: Yeah, Jen and Jarrell, they're going to be interviewing Bees, as you said. Not actual bees, but Killer Bees, the comedian.
11: Killer
0: Bees.
11: Yeah, he is so funny. And he's a great guy. Have you ever met him?
0: I have not.
11: Oh, he's a great guy. He used to be a paramedic.
0: Oh, okay. Interesting.
11: Yeah. And then they got into comedy, and he's just having a great
0: probably time. Probably seen a lot then.
11: Oh, yeah.
0: Which then he can talk about on his comedy.
11: Yeah.
0: There you go.
11: And he's clean.
0: Oh, that's good.
11: He does not do blue comedy.
0: Yeah, there are definitely some comedians that use profanity and being crude as a crutch. Put it that way.
11: Yeah, he does not.
0: And I always think that's kind of lazy, frankly. Yeah. That's just me.
11: I mean, this guy's just genuinely funny, and he talks about crazy stuff in life.
0: I'll have to check it out.
11: I'm surprised that Jed's not in his show.
0: Well, we don't know yet. We don't know yet. It might end up getting in there.
11: Yeah. Could,
0: by the way, speaking of comedy, I have something that made Yaffe Laffy.
11: Oh, goody.
14: Oh, no.
0: Check this out from Trump earlier this week. I'm just going to play it for you.
15: I envy you and other people. I don't know. Who's it going to be? Is it going to be JD? Is it going to be somebody else? I don't know. Does anybody have? Okay, let's go. You ready? Who likes JD Vance? Who likes Marco Rubio? All right. Sounds like a good ticket. JD and it's a perfect. That was a perfect ticket. By the way, I do believe that's a dream team, but these are minor details. That does not mean you have my endorsement under any circumstance. But, you know, it's a perfect. It was a big and then a very nice. I think it sounds like presidential candidate and vice presidential candidate.
0: Now, I like how you basically you cheated there.
11: Well,
0: Max.
11: I helped a little bit, yeah.
0: For Rubio.
11: Yeah, yeah.
0: He's doing a presidential speech and says, you know what? Let's get the crowd involved. Who likes JD Vance? Who likes Marco Rubio?
11: I would be happy with either one of those guys. I think either one of them could make a great president.
0: Yeah. I mean, I prefer Rubio, to be honest, but Most likely, if you had to guess today, it'll probably be J.D. Vance and Rubio will be his vice president.
11: Yeah.
0: Now, it's so early. Who knows? Who knows what's going to happen?
11: A lot of things can happen. And that's exactly the reason the president won't say, I will endorse it. It's too early. They can foul up before the election.
0: That's true. But, I mean, he literally went into apprentice mode, I guess. Reality TV mode. And decided to do a... I don't know. I thought that was pretty... I mean, do you think he does that, like... behind the scenes?
11: Yeah.
0: Like he goes...
14: You're fired.
0: Well, that, yes. We know he does that. In fact, it looks like, well, he didn't fire. It was Marty McCarry, head of the FDA. He wasn't fired. He resigned. But
11: yeah.
0: I don't think Trump forced him out.
11: Too much pressure.
0: I like Marty McCarry. I guess he got some criticism, but I like him. But anyway, do you think he does it like behind the scenes where he's like, you know, I need this off the printer. Rubio, J.D. Vance, run. Whoever gets it first gets my endorsement.
11: I wouldn't put it past
0: you. he's like, what do you think, Rubio? And this could go towards your endorsement.
11: Poor Rubio, he's doing a little bit of everything.
0: Yeah, he was press secretary. He's going to be the head of Venezuela, I guess.
11: President
0: secretary
11: of Cuba.
0: State, national security advisor. Yeah, president of Cuba. I think he's the mail boy now in the White House.
11: Yeah.
0: You know, can you imagine? That'd be a really funny bit if the White House did that. They give him a mail cart and have Marco Rubio deliver the mail in the White House. That's it.
11: Well, he's doing everything else.
0: That would be a really funny joke. Well, that's why he did the press secretary thing for a day, because that's like the joke.
11: Yeah.
0: That he does everything. So, and he actually did a good job from what I remember.
11: Yeah.
0: All right, joining me next, Congressman Barry Morey is running for the U.S. Senate in Alabama. We'll talk to him and more on Yappy Life.

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1: ABC News, I'm Michelle Franzen. President Trump, members of his cabinet, along with American CEOs arriving in Beijing today for a summit with China's leader. The ongoing war with Iran could overshadow efforts to open up trade. ABC's Selena Wang has more.
2: The Trump administration prior to this trip has made it clear that they want Beijing to use their leverage over Tehran to convince Iran to reopen the Strait of Hormuz. But what I'm hearing from experts is that China doesn't want to get drawn too deeply into this. They're happy to encourage an end to this war. They would prefer that it ends, but they don't want to get too involved because they really see this as America's problem to
1: Health
2: solve.
1: Officials are monitoring 36 people across the U.S. exposed to the Andes strain of hantavirus. It includes cruise ship passengers taken to quarantine centers in Nebraska and Georgia. In Los Angeles, Eric Fleming, a licensed drug addiction counselor who delivered friend star Matthew Perry the doses of ketamine that killed him, sentenced today to 2 years in prison by a federal judge. This is ABC News.
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8: Joining me on the show right now is Congressman Barry Moore. He is also a candidate for the U.S. Senate. Congressman, thank you so much for coming on.
9: Hey, good morning.
8: A lot to talk about, but really everyone in Alabama, at least, focusing on the redistricting battle. And we had the court say that we could go back to that 2023 legislative map. Now, that affected you as well when you were running for Congress. So what do you think about not only the recent Supreme Court decision, but now that we have the special session and the primary date has been changed, a special primary date? What do you think?
9: Well, you know, obviously, like you said, I was a victim of redistricting where a lot of the people that were in the original second congressional district that I was actually representing got drawn into a minority-majority district based on race, and they lost their voice in the process. And so for me to have gone through that and understand what it's like, you build those relationships, you develop the interest in the communities of interest, and then all of a sudden the courts come in and you get sued by the left and they just take the seats and draw them in a way that actually bases them on race and not on policy or communities of interest.
8: Okay. And so I played a cut earlier of Wanda Lynn Gavan, and she basically called Clarence Thomas and Uncle Tom. She also recently called Alabama lawmakers racist. I mean, they just can't help but play the race card, can they?
9: Every single time, Yaffe, every single time. And honestly, there's nothing more racist than drawing districts based on race, saying that, well, you know, the minority can't vote Republican. And Trump's moved the numbers with minority voters across the country. I mean, he's up 11% with the black vote. And so to say that, oh, yeah, we're just going to draw this based, it was all about power. It always is. You and I talk so often, and everything that seems like the left does and what they do, they play the race card. They call you names. I mean, you saw what happened out at the state legislature when those guys are literally going along with what the Supreme Court ruled. I mean, they get attacked. They get called names. And that may be effective in some ways. But the one thing that it does, if we don't stand on principle and we don't stand on the fight for everybody having a voice in the process, then it kind of try to intimidate. And it takes away the voice of the people actually that are in the districts. And so for me, yeah, it's just crazy. I don't think it's happened many times in Alabama, but this congressional district that I'm in and the one that I was in prior, they get redrawn based on being sued. And you saw, I mean, we've seen up the Northeast Coast. I mean, you got 9 states along the Northeast Coast from Maine down through there that literally Trump 37% to 48%, and not a single member of the U.S. House of Representatives is a Republican from 9 states up the Northeast. And so it's they scream wolf, they cry wolf, they cry racism, but when it's when they're in power in those states, they take advantage, they use it to try to maintain power. We're simply saying, let's put it back to communities of interest. Let's make sure that the district truly represents the people, and it's not a grab for power.
8: So right now we go back to what was drawn in 2023, but there are some, and I believe you were one as well, calling for another special session. Let's get it back. Let's change it again to make it a 7-0 Republican-dominated map. What do you think?
9: Absolutely. I mean, Trump's polling 84% in Alabama. And to say that, yeah, you got to have 2 majority and minority districts just so the Democrats can have a say in the U.S. House of Representatives, that's not at all what Alabama feels. That's not how we, the people of Alabama, feel. The map for Alabama needs to be 7-0, and it needs to reflect the values of our state.
8: Speaking with Congressman Barry Moore, he is also a candidate for the U.S. Senate. I want to move on to a bill that you just introduced, talking about, it's called the Crusade Act, and it would have immigrants that want to come into America, they would have to disavow Sharia law. So talk about this bill.
9: Yeah, part of that, America's First Immigration Act, and then the Sharia, it's making sure that people are going to assimilate. You know, Sharia law is in direct conflict with the Constitution. It actually limits your liberties once they maintain power and once Sharia law comes in place, especially for females, but even for people who are religious dissenters who don't want to be Muslim. And so Sharia law cannot line up the Constitution of the United States. And so that's a line in the sand we have to draw. We see what's going on in Europe. Those people are now, Paris, London, they're being taken over. And it devours everything it touches. We don't need it coming to this country and taking over. If you want to come over here, that's fine, but you need to assimilate. You need to understand the Constitution. This country is the law. That is the law of the land, and you need to be willing to abide by the Constitution. And so we're going to lead the charge on that. I joined the Sharia Free Caucus early on. I think we got about 40 or 50 members now, but Keith Self from Texas and myself, Randy Fine from down in Florida, we were some of the early members, some of the early participants, because we see as a danger what happened in Europe, and there's 57 Muslim countries. We don't need an invasion here. If you want to come to this country, that's fine. You come over here, you adhere to the Constitution, what is the law of the land, then we're okay with that. But we're not going to allow Sharia law to try to get a toehold here like it has in many places.
8: Now, you're running for the U.S. Senate to replace Tuberville, who is most likely going to be Alabama's next governor. And speaking of Tuberville, yesterday he spoke on the floor of the Senate kind of on a similar topic here. He has the Assimilation Act. I'm guessing that's something you would support.
9: Yes, Coach and I are very much aligned. Like I said, we got 2 of the top liberty scores in the delegation, and it's about protecting liberty and standing for the Constitution. And so he understands, and I do, that is a fight for the future of the country. That is a battle that not many people right now are seeing, but it's coming. It's on the horizon. And so we can't go the way of Europe. We can't go the way of Iran 20 or 45 years ago. We need to make sure that the Constitution and that you're assimilating, you're coming here, and you understand the law of the land is the law of the land, the Constitution, and that is the law we're going to abide by. And so, yes, sir, Coach and I are a lot aligned on, I think, about 99.9% of the issues. He may miss 0.1 every now and then, but we're about 99.9%.
8: Yeah, can't get much closer than that. I'm speaking with Congressman Barry Moore. He's a candidate for the U.S. Senate. So any thoughts on Trump's trip to China? He's meeting with Xi Jinping. They say they're going to talk about Iran, trade, AI. But what do you think so far? What do you expect out of this trip?
9: Well, obviously, I think it's good that he's going. And he took some top business leaders from America. And so we don't know what will come out of that, but it never hurts to start with dialogue and a relationship and understanding that, hey, these are some areas we can agree on. These are areas we will not compromise on. And so the president's an incredible negotiator. He wrote that book, Art of the Deal, that I read many, many years ago. And he's done a fine job with dealing with other countries and building relationships. And look, I don't know what to expect to come out of it, Yaffe, but obviously AI is an issue. We're looking at crypto in America. We want to lead the way on these things. We don't want other countries to lead the way. But there'll be some agreements, areas of agreement, I think, that at least we can start discussions on, get the dialogue started. And it never hurts, I think, to be at the table and try to make sure that there is a conversation being had And usually where the biggest problem is, and Charlie Kirk used to say all the time, if there's no debate, if there's no discussion, that's where you begin to just begin to create enemies out of people you don't truly know. So I think it's important for the president to be there. I think it'll be an opportunity for the two countries to see where they have a common agreement, and it's good that they're at the table. We'll see what comes out of it.
8: Now, as I mentioned, one thing they are going to talk about is Iran. Trump said the latest deal is unacceptable. I'm guessing you're not too surprised by that. I am not surprised that Iran is being this way at this point, but what do you think?
9: Yeah, I kind of agree. You're dealing with a regime that's got an apocalyptic view of the future, right? And so I think in many ways they are tough to get nailed down. And I think even within their own ranks right now, there's like a disagreement on who's in leadership. And so it's difficult to negotiate when you don't know who the lead person is and who you're trying to talk with. And so I'm not surprised it's taken some time. And I think that hopefully the economic sanctions are working. We've had a pretty good dent in their ability to have a Navy. I think we've sunk all their ships, all 159 of them. So we got them in a position. The sanctions seem to be working, the oil sanctions. And I think that's probably part of the discussion with China, too. I think they get a good bit of their energy from there. And so that may be what's on the table as well as the president's over there. But hopefully they'll be buying American energy at some point. We'll see. I don't know what the president's going to do with that. But yeah, Iran's an interesting animal. They've been kind of causing problems around the globe for many years now. And so I think we've got them in a spot, but they need to identify who to negotiate with and get an agreement.
8: So you were talking about energy there as well. Trump was asked about the idea of suspending the gas tax, the federal gas tax, temporarily. I was calling on Alabama to temporarily suspend the state gas tax. I said the same thing to my friends in Tennessee. What do you think about the idea?
9: Yeah, I think it's a good idea. Actually, I was never a proponent of the gas tax when I was in the state legislature, and we held it up till 2018, till many of us left the conservatives, that first Republican majority. But yeah, right now, with people struggling, I think it's something to look at. And at the federal level, as we're looking at it, as conservatives, we're like, look, we can suspend the gas tax, but we need to slow suspending on the other side too. I mean, it makes sense to leave more money in people's pockets, and but there are some areas up here too that we can lighten what we're spending, you know. And so we're pushing for both, and we want to see the federal government continue to spend less and tax less. And so if we let people keep more of their money, I think that's a great idea. And right now with the fuel prices because of the thing in Iran, it certainly is something that we need to look at to allow the American people to have a reprieve for the time being.
8: Congressman Barry Moore, also a candidate for the U.S. Senate, talk about how the campaign is going. What are you hearing from the voters, the constituents out there?
9: You know, it's going well. We're hearing good things. I've been in enemy territory many times in my life in political world, but as I travel the state, it's they're very receptive on the message with the president endorsing me, the conservative record I've got, running, like I said, a replace coach. He and I came to D.C. at the same time, a little over 5 years ago now, and we're two of the top conservative guys in the country. And so as people hear that, Yaffe, they're very receptive to the message, and we're feeling good about where we're at. We're kind of excited and running through the tape. It's Tuesday, May 19th. So it's just a few days away.
8: Congressman Barry Moore, really appreciate you coming on the show. As always, hope to talk to you again in the future.
9: All right, thank you, Yaffe.
8: We'll be back in a moment right here on the Talk Monster.
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17: Seeing a few clouds this afternoon, slight chance of rain tonight. High today should get up to about 82, mostly clear. Well, how can we have a slight chance of rain and mostly clear? But anyway, that's what the weather guy says. So maybe
8: it's just
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8: that get, one rain cloud.
17: Maybe we'll get a shower. Sunny tomorrow with a high of 76. I'm confused. 79 degrees now at the Talk Monster.
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8: Don't worry, Matt. So be on the lookout for that one tiny rain cloud.
17: Yeah, well, and that's what the weather guy said. He said most of us won't see it, but there might be one tiny rain cloud that
8: I'll let you know
17: might drip on your tomato plants or something.
8: Okay. Welcome back to Yaffe Live. I am Tennessee's voice of reason, Chattanooga's conservative conscience. One person said this on the text monster, said, if you hold people accountable to the sworn oath that elected people take to hold office, people take an oath to be a U.S. naturalized citizen. Well, if they break that sworn oath, kick them out of elected office and kick those immigrants who don't keep the oath out of the U.S. So there you go. I tend to agree with that. But if you disagree, you can tell me. I'll get to the rewind in a moment. I did want to update a little bit because we haven't had a chance to do it yet. That Trump has arrived in China. I'll read some of this from the Wall Street Journal. It says President Trump arrived in China with a contingent of high-profile business leaders, including tech billionaires Elon Musk and Jensen Huang, for a summit with Chinese leader Xi Jinping. Now, over the coming 2 days, the leaders are expected to discuss issues related to the war in Iran and trade. Looming over the meeting of the two superpowers is the U.S. blockade of Iranian shipments of oil bound for China. Now, Trump is seeking Beijing's help to end the Middle East conflict. By the way, here's what Trump said about it yesterday. He was asked before he got on Air Force One what he expects from his trip. Here's what he said.
18: President, what is the ultimate goal of your trip to China?
19: I think more than anything else, since we have massive relationships with China, we're the two superpowers. We're the strongest nation on earth in terms of military. China's considered second. Who knows? I mean, who knows? But we are. There's nobody even to come close. And you see that whether it's Venezuela or whether it's Iran. Iran's military is decimated. I have a great relationship with President Xi, and I think it's going to remain that way. We have a lot of things to discuss. I wouldn't say Iran is one of them, to be honest with you, because we have Iran very much under control. We're either going to make a deal or they're going to be decimated. So one way or the other, we win. But we're going to be talking about, we're going to be talking with President Xi about a lot of different things. I would say more than anything else, we'll be trade.
8: All right, there you go. Now, I know our one of our U.S. senators, Marsha Blackburn in Tennessee, had some comments on this as well.
20: And I want to ask you specifically about cutting the federal gasoline tax.
8: Well, actually, this was the gas tax one. I'll get back to that, but here's...
20: Senator, I agree with you, and I'd love to see it. But I'd also love to see some pro-growth tax cuts. I'd love to see some waste, fraud, and abuse, corruption ended also. I'd love to see the voting rights. Voter ID, ma'am, that kind of stuff.
21: I'm with you. In passing the Save America Act, that's something really important to us. We continue to work on this. At this point, as you well know, there are not the votes in the Senate to pass that. I wish that they were. And it's just good common sense. Be a U.S. citizen and show an ID.
8: All right, so I just wanted to update some of that before we end the show.
17: Yeah, we go with that common sense thing again.
8: I know, where is it? If it's so common, where is it?
17: Where are we keeping it these days?
8: Yeah. All right, let's end the show like we usually do, Max. We have Yaffe's Monster Rewind. That time of the show once again where I remind you, if you missed any of it live, the podcast is up on the website, WGOW.com, anywhere you get your podcasts as well, or the WGOW app. So we started the show today talking about the fact that Tennessee House Speaker Cameron Sexton, he announced that Democratic lawmakers would be stripped of all standing committee and subcommittee assignments in response to their disruptive tactics during the recent special legislative session. So, of course, Democrats are not happy about this, including Justin Pearson, who put out a new ad. This is what he said in his ad, which is just insane. But he said, the nation, this state, has legislated and legalized the worst things in humanity, including our enslavement. Now, I guess he could say, oh, I was talking about before, not now, but, you know, those are crazy words. So, we talked about that. We also played this cut out of Alabama where Wandalyn Gavan went on an unhinged rant against Clarence Thomas. Now, how does a rant like this help race relations in this country? I have no idea, but here it is.
22: Clarence Thomas is the justice who has that, the way it's set up, like a supervisory, I can't give the exact definition of it. So it's broken up to different districts. He has Alabama. This MF-er, I'm sorry, guys. This man, this Uncle Tom, this black man right here, I don't know what kind of black he is.
8: So I don't want to play the whole thing again, but I don't know how that helps race relations. Just because you don't agree with Democrats on everything doesn't make you a traitor to your race, of course. So we talked about that earlier on in the show. Podcast is up. We had the Tennessee bullet points as well. I do that every day, and I always post it on social media. One of the stories I had is that the FBI is investigating after police in Nashville received over 10 alleged swatting calls for Nashville area schools, which is very scary. So I had the details of that in the bullet points. Then we spoke with Steve Abramowitz, who was with the Heartland Journal. He was reacting to the redistricting gerrymandering bonanza, as I've been calling it, and pointing out the hypocrisy of the left on that. So we had that. Quake came in earlier for the Sports Monster segment of the day. So as you know, you'll hear more of him next on Sport Talk on 3 to 7 p.m. today. Then we spoke with Cameron Smith, who was a columnist for the Tennessean. He also talked about redistricting. He also gave some ideas on what you could do in Middle Tennessee if you want to take a vacation. So he wanted to lighten things up, so he did that. We also had something that made Yaffe laughy, and I played this cut from Trump because it was actually pretty funny.
20: I envy you and other people. I don't know. Who's it going to be? Is it going to be JD? Is it going to be somebody else? I don't know. Who does anybody have? Okay, let's go. You ready? Who likes JD Vance? Who likes Marco Rubio? All right. Sounds like a good ticket. JD and it's a perfect. That was a perfect ticket. By the way, I do believe that's a dream team, but these are minor details. That does not mean you have my endorsement under any circumstance. But, you know, it's a perfect. It was a big and then a very nice. I think it sounds like presidential candidate and vice presidential candidate.
8: Yeah, he went into full apprentice mode and basically turned in the next presidential election to a reality TV show. Obviously just joking, but thought that was pretty funny. J.D. Vance, I like Rubio, but J.D. Vance got a bigger applause, I think. At least in that crowd, it seemed like it. So we talked about that earlier. The podcast is up. Then we had Congressman Barry Moore on. He is out of Alabama. He is running for the U.S. Senate in Alabama as well. One thing I asked him that he seemed in favor of was getting rid of the gas tax, at least temporarily. Now, he was right. When he was in the Alabama legislature, he pushed to not put in the gas tax in Alabama. Well, they raised the gas tax a few years ago for the Rebuild Alabama project. But Trump recently, and he got the idea from me. I mean, he listens to this show. He wanted to suspend the gas tax because of the war in Iran. And it seems that Barry Moore is in favor of that. So we talked about that. So that podcast of that segment is up. Oh, and then we ranted with Captain Max, you know, a few times throughout the show. So that was part of the show as well. You know, you edit the podcast, so you, I don't know, you can delete all that if you wanted to. But that's
17: no!
8: All right. Okay, Sport Talk is coming up next. Thanks to Captain Max for producing today. Thanks to you for listening. I'll be back tomorrow at the same time. See you then.

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1: From ABC News, I'm Michelle Franzen. The Senate confirmed Kevin Warsh to become the next Federal Reserve chair. The president's pick will begin the job amid surging inflation due to the war with Iran. Americans already paying higher prices on most goods due to the highest oil and gas prices now in 4 years. Today, the producer price index showing inflation at the wholesale level surged last month by 6% year over year. Here's ABC's Jim Ryan.
2: It's the sky-high price of energy that's driving inflation both at the consumer and the producer level. Gas prices surged over 15% last month as the war with Iran closed down a crucial supply line. Take out food and energy costs, and the producer price index was up only 1% from April of 2025.
1: In Los Angeles today, an L.A. County supervisor that held a food distribution event at a park says they had to turn people away after giving away food to 2,000 families. The war with Iran and trade on the agenda for President Trump's summit in China, holding talks with China's President Xi. A parade of American CEOs are also in tow. ABC's Selena Wang is in Beijing.
3: President Trump, he certainly wants to hash out some tangible trade deals from this trip that he can tout as big wins. For instance, President Trump, he certainly wants China's commitment to buy U.S. soybeans, as well as U.S. planes, as well as energy products. We're also told that there could be the creation of this Board of Investment and Trade to manage trade and economic exchange between these two countries for less sensitive economic areas. So bringing these CEOs would help President Trump make those deals happen.
1: Health officials continue to monitor cruise ship passengers and others who may have been exposed to the Andes strain of the hantavirus. 17 Americans and one British national remain in quarantine centers in Nebraska and Georgia. The CDC says they're also conducting contact tracing globally. You're listening to ABC News.
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5: Right now, traffic.
6: A rough start to a Wednesday afternoon. A pedestrian has been struck at Rossville Boulevard and East 37th Street. Fender Bender, Sickery Valley Road at Evelyn Drive, Old Lee Highway at Farmer Road, Highway 153 at North Point Boulevard, and Gun Barrel Road at Jarnigan Road. And remember, Iron Man road closings already in effect downtown. Greg Schaefer, right now traffic.
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0: 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Sport Talk, a little Sawdust Country Wednesday ride.
1: Conway's just going to tell you like it is.
0: Exactly. I mean,
1: I don't care how you look.
0: Anybody.
1: They going to get busy.
0: Anybody that has gold nuggetry and chest hair combined there is going to tell you the way it is. Conway,
1: every single time.
0: And that hair, man. A little hairspray, I'm thinking, but I don't know. Welcome into Sport Talk here on a Wednesday ride. It is the Talk Monster Quake, the Cowboy Pasquale, and you, 267-1023. We'll have our Papa John's question of the day after the first break here in the 3 o'clock hour. We'll also have our senior spotlight for this week at 435. That is Slade Swaney from Ringgold High School, a center, offensive lineman, and interested in the theater. He has signed a scholarship to play football with Shorter University, and we will chat with him at 435. Looking forward to that. On the move, see who's trending up, trending down the world of sports at 535. Ken Meredith, 6 to 7 in our Truck and Trailers USA Racing Hour. A Wednesday all laid out for you here on the Talk Monster.
1: Now is, and I'm sure we can ask our senior spotlight guest, but is Shorter known for their theater programs?
0: I don't know.
1: Is that just something he enjoys to do in high school? Or
0: good question. I don't know. We'll find out. His huddle page lists him at 6'5", 360. That's why they call him Big Rig.
1: That's a big old boy.
0: Man, it's a big old boy, yeah. Trust me. Yeah.
1: You can't disagree with that.
0: So we'll look forward to having Slade swinging. Right. And his Big Rig coming by at 4:35. So, Joe, how are you, buddy? You okay?
1: Yeah.
0: Good Wednesday?
1: Hey, man, I'm feeling good today. Just all good on my end.
0: Spend a little time at Ace.
1: Yeah, okay. If y'all are out and about, come see me at Ace. It's the place.
0: Ace the place in Red Bank.
1: For the Helpful Hardware radio host.
0: A little bit of everything. Joe can get it done. Do you finally know where pretty much everything is? Like if somebody says, I need this, you can say aisle six.
1: I got it all down right up to the point where they decided to reset. We're in the middle of a remodel right now.
0: Okay.
1: So that means they're moving stuff around. Pretty much the whole store is going to be moved around. So, yeah, by the time I feel like I'm pretty good at knowing where everything is, it's now it's relearning everything once again. So.
0: Sounds like Cumulus. Right. As soon as you learn all the secret squirrel things to do to get into your email and all that stuff, then there's one more layer.
1: And then you're relearning who you need to talk to and,
0: exactly.
1: What country they're in.
0: David, how are you today, sir?
2: I'm good if we're done talking about chest hair because I really can't contribute.
0: You're scared.
2: I got as much chest hair as I did when I came out of my mama's womb.
0: Well, that's probably a good thing, trust me. From a man who has to keep it tempered down a little bit.
1: Tempered down. It's ridiculous. Now you perm that stuff. Come on.
0: It's come off my head, onto my shoulders, back, and chest. I understand that too. But David, good to see you, buddy.
2: Good to see y'all as well.
0: I'm sure you had a nice run this morning because it was gorgeous.
2: Yes. These have been beautiful, beautiful days. And I guess Saturday and Sunday's when it starts cranking up.
0: Kind of glad I'll be out of town on those 2 days.
2: Yeah. It's one of those where I typically shift to a 10:30 run to 7:30 or 8 to combat the heat.
0: Yes, I don't blame you. I don't blame you.
2: But no, been playing in the yard, getting articles done, getting ready for another show. So life is good.
1: Do you ever throw out a blanket and and put your laptop down on the blanket and just out in the front yard and lay down and write a story?
2: The closest I'll come to outdoors and work will be like, I love taking the Sunday paper out on our back deck with a cup of coffee and just reading the paper old-fashioned. And if there's something I'll see, I'm like, I may jot that down for a – that could be an amusing on the move or whatever.
0: Right, right. So,
2: but yeah, no, not big into mixing it up with the bugs and ants.
1: Yeah. I'm with you on that.
2: You know?
1: Right. Unless there's a fire going, then I can deal with it a little bit more.
0: get the ants and they'll run away if it's too hot.
1: Yeah,
0: for sure. All right, so I want to make sure everybody knows the keyword for our giveaway here. It's the Moonshiner Mash-In, a night of stand-up comedy and Moonshiner stories featuring comedian Killer Bees along with cast members of the hit show Moonshiners. It is this Saturday at the Colonnade in Ringgold, and Talk Radio 102.3 will give away a pair of tickets every single day this week. We've already given away two. So you can listen for that new keyword each and every day and text it to 267-1023 or Warren and Griffin text line for your chance to win. 267-1023. Today's word is mash. If you haven't heard throughout the day already, text mash like sire mash. M-A-S-H.
2: Popular TV show back in the day.
0: Yes, it was. It had little stars in between it. Or what is that called? Is that an asterisk? Okay, asterisk in between the letters, right. MASH, text MASH, M-A-S-H to 267-1023. That's MASH to 267-1023. And they will randomly pick a winner of all on our text line. Your number already pops up. So they'll pick one that text MASH, and hopefully it'll be your number. 267-1023 if you want to text that. Braves continue their red hotness with a win over what has been a red-hot Chicago Cubs last night. Mr. Yastrzemski with a home run. Did I say Yastrzemski? I think I did. Or Yastrzemski, either one. Yastrzemski.
1: He's great.

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1: And so...
2: Yeah, it was four, actually.
1: You're right. Soon as the game ends on Braves Vision, they announce... And Atlanta one-hits Chicago for the first time since 1947. And I'm like, it is amazing how they can come up with a stat like that so quickly.
2: And they may have been looking at it into the eighth and ninth inning already just to try and figure it out in case it happens. But
3: I think the looking at the stats, the one crazy thing about this run the Braves are on right now is they're at a plus 90 differential between runs allowed and runs scored. And you have some teams that are close to that, you know, in that 70 plus 76 range. Like, I think the Dodgers are around there. The Yankees are around there. Dodgers are plus 59. So the Yankees are the only ones really that close to them as far as that differential. But yeah, I mean, everything's working for them right now. Hitting, pitching, they got it on the tightrope.
2: It's been impressive.
3: It's looking good. They're going to come back a little bit.
2: You would think.
3: How far will they come back?
2: That's the question. And what, they got a 9-game lead over the Phillies at this point?
1: And the Phillies are playing very well. They got off to a horrible start, but they are really playing well right now, and that is the team that Atlanta will have to kind of check on from time to time.
3: I feel like the Phillies are going to hit a hot streak.
1: Yeah.
3: And they're, like you said, they're playing well right now, but I think they're going to really get a nice little hot streak going and see what the Braves do when that happens.
1: You mentioned the Dodgers. They are scuffling. Woo! They are now 1-4 against Vitello's Giants.
2: Who would have thought if Vitello said, well, if we could only play the Dodgers every game, we'd great.
1: I mean, the Dodgers were 10 games over 500 this past weekend. Now they've lost four straight. So there are... 5 teams in the National League with a better record than the Dodgers right now.
2: Man.
1: But as the Dodgers showed last year, it's more of a marathon than a sprint.
2: Yes, it is. And even like the Cincinnati Reds, obviously the Lookout's parent club, they're sitting there at 22-20, which is not bad, but they're in last place.
1: That's because they've lost 8 of their last 10.
2: Well, there you go.
1: Yeah, and they've had a bad patch.
2: Only 5 games behind the Cubs. So if they could get hot, maybe do some stuff too, since half those guys are former Lookouts. All right, 267-1023, 267-1023. Again, the keyword is MASH. Text MASH, M-A-S-H, to 95819. I'm sorry, not 95819. That's our other contest we do. That's just, wow, that was tattooed
3: into
2: my brain.
3: What is he doing back there? Yeah.
2: Text MASH to 267-1023, our Warren Griffin text line, 267-1023.
1: Your boy Skeens yesterday, by the way, just another 8 innings, 10 Ks. Only allows 2 hits. And so he moves forward in life with a nice and tidy 1.98 earned run average.
3: Dang. Guy's so good.
1: He's a machine.
3: Did they win the game?
1: Oh, yeah.
3: Okay.
1: Yeah.
3: I was expecting they ain't no decision.
2: And they lost 1-0.
1: He is 6-2 on the year. So he already has 8 decisions.
2: Man, that's incredible. Incredible. 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
15: A pedestrian was struck at Rossville Boulevard and East 37th Street. Police finishing that investigation. An accident with injuries at Dodson Avenue and Bachman Street. Another with injuries, Hickory Valley Road at Eblen Drive. And a fender bender, Gun Barrel Road at Jarnigan. Greg Schaefer, right now, traffic.
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0: talk. He can turn into that every once in a while. Maybe not.
1: He does.
0: The talk monster.
1: That's the second verse.
0: Oh, okay, yeah. Gotcha. Because time is marching on, so we need to get to it. Our Papa John's question of the day.
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0: All right, cowboy, what you got in the holster?
1: All right, Papa John's. Questions of the day.
0: Yeah. After that mic came out on you there.
1: How many times a year do you eat apple pie? And I have a question concerning that question when I'm done here. How many times a year do you eat apple pie? And on a scale of 1 to 10, how much do you like Lane Kiffin? Find those questions on Facebook and X by searching Talk Radio 102.3. Make sure you hit that like and follow button. And also our Warren and Griffin text line, you know. It's oh so slippery smooth at 423-267-1023.
0: I would say probably no more than three or four times a year for the apple pie.
1: So my question is,
0: I got to have it with big old scoop of ice cream.
1: The little apple pies you can buy at a convenience store, do they count? Or does it have to be like a home-cooked official apple pie?
0: We go back to the headquarters in New York to make a decision. Pasquale?
2: I'm good with that if it's a form of apple pie.
1: Okay.
0: Yeah.
1: Ooh, that
0: like
1: changes
0: a McDonald's
1: things.
0: Apple pie?
1: Yeah. That changes things.
0: Oh, man, those, what were they called? It was a little, that you used to take with your lunch when you're in school that had the little apple pie. You know, it was more like a fritter than really apple pie, but those were so good.
1: The kinds you can get at the store, like the gas stations.
0: Pretty much. Yeah.
1: I'll eat a ton of those. Shows, too.
2: My favorite gas station food's always powdered donuts. I'll get those, like, six-pack of Jims and just it looks like I've got cocaine all over my face.
0: Like, David, what have you been doing?
1: He's prepping for his next story.
0: These powdered donuts are awesome. Oh, God. So what about you? Apple pie?
2: Never.
0: Never?
2: No. I mean, I'm not a pie guy.
0: A pie kind
2: never
0: of
2: been
0: guy.
2: Never been a pie guy. So, and the origin, of course, is today is National Apple Pie Day.
1: How many times a year? I would say at least 30.
0: Okay.
2: That's impressive.
1: But a lot of those are those little, you know, little Debbie type apple things you can buy at the gas station.
0: Some two, three times a month.
1: Yeah. Somewhere around there, and they're like 500 calories a piece.
0: But they're awesome.
1: They're so good.
0: Yeah.
1: Makes you really cry.
0: And on the Lane Kiffin thing, I have to say this. When he left Tennessee, I would say I was about a...
2: Minus four
0: on him. We'll give him a 2. Because I knew he could coach. And that's the reason I think Tennessee fans were so mad, is because they knew what he could do if he stayed
2: there. And it was his dream job.
0: And it was his dream job at Southern Cal, so you couldn't fault him too much for that. But I'll say 2, and now I would say kind of 7.
2: Is how much you like. Now, this is all everything. It's coaching ability, whether you like him as a human.
0: I don't necessarily think he's a great human, but that doesn't – I don't need a great human to coach football, right? I mean – I just think I like the way he messes with everybody. He's always kind of smug and gives you a smart aleck answer and always kind of stirring the pot, and that makes it fun. So I don't hate him as much as a lot of people do, I think.
1: The SEC would be a lot less fun without Lane Kiffin.
0: He's kind of Spurrier.
1: A little bit. Yeah, he is the new Spurrier. I would say about an 8 for me. 8, maybe even bump it up to 8.5. I don't know. I think he's funny. Same thing. Think he's a heck of a coach. And I'm looking forward to seeing what he can do with LSU.
2: I'd go middle of the road. I wouldn't have him as high as an 8. I wouldn't have him as a 2 either. You brought up Spurrier. I mean, it's just in this era, you know, Lane Kiffin's at his best when he takes like a screenshot of a Florida spring game that's 0-0 right. and retweets it with like fire emojis above it.
0: Right.
2: But you know,
0: that's the stuff I'm talking about.
2: There's also just the stuff with him, like when he leaves some place and he's still
0: trolling them.
2: Yeah, it feels like he can't leave.
0: Hang on, we'll talk more about that when we return. It's Sport Talk.
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4: I'm Michelle Franz, and the Federal Reserve has a new chairman after a Senate vote on Kevin Warsh.
5: The ayes are 54, the nays are 45. The nomination is confirmed.
4: Warsh is tasked with tackling surging inflation due to the war in Iran, the economic pressure weighing on Americans, paying more for groceries, gas, and energy. In Los Angeles, at a food distribution event today, Jose Torres says his family is struggling to make ends meet.
6: It's really bad. That's why we're here. You know, prices are going sky high. Everything's really pricey, even the gas and everything. So it makes it a little bit hard.
4: President Trump arriving for his Beijing summit with China's leader today. Trade and tariffs on the agenda, but the war with Iran will also dominate. The murder conviction of Alex Murdaugh and the deaths of his wife and son in 2001 overturned today by the South Carolina Supreme Court due to improper jury influencing by the court clerk. He will remain in jail on other convictions. This is ABC News.
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9: A pedestrian was struck at Rossville Boulevard and East 37th Street. Police finishing that investigation. An accident with injuries at Dodson Avenue and Bachman Street. Another with injuries, Hickory Valley Road at Evelyn Drive. And a fender bender, Gun Barrel Road at Jarnigan. Greg Schaefer, right now traffic.
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0: 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Tickets are just $25 on the sweet deal page. 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Okay, you were finishing your thoughts there before I rudely cut you off about Lane Kiffin.
1: Yeah, I think I don't find him as nearly as entertaining as Spurrier. And there's a part, I mean, it's just, I don't know, there's an awkwardness,
0: yes,
1: about him.
0: No, I agree with that.
1: And
0: because, yeah, I can see what you're saying, because when he delivers some quip or some sort of smart aleck, it's just with this dry face and like that, when, you know, Spurrier was always like, well, you know, well, nobody beat us, we just thrown around the yard, you know. He was always, that delivery was always so smarmy but yet funny too.
1: Yeah. And it, you know, and just the handling of the Ole Miss to LSU move, obviously that's not an easy thing to do, but I don't know, I think you go back and say, okay, this is how, this is a roadmap you don't want to follow on how to do something like
0: that. How do you think, and I'm not trying to pin you down, but I mean, how do you think he should have handled that? Rode it all the way out with Ole Miss before leaving, or?
1: Yeah, it's a tough, I mean, because I get both sides. Keith Carter was just like, look, if you're not with us, you're not coaching this playoff.
0: Right.
1: And so it became a unique dynamic, and you can go all the way back to Nick Saban.
0: Because he wanted to stay, if I remember correctly, right?
1: He wanted to stay through the playoff,
0: yeah.
1: Absolutely.
0: Yeah, yeah.
1: But, you know, Nick Saban, you know, when he was with the Dolphins, had some denials about the Alabama job.
0: You
1: and
0: remember
1: then took
0: that
1: the Alabama.
0: Well.
1: So, I mean, there's...
0: And now we're balling, baby.
1: But, yeah, it's a... I don't know. Like I said, I don't detest Lane Kiffin by any stretch, and I do think he's a heck of a coach who's gotten better and better. It's just weird. You think about all the... Wasn't there like an SEC story or an E60 on Kiffin last year, and
0: yes,
1: just how he had rebuilt his,
0: yes,
1: image?
0: The goat yoga. Remember the goat,
1: yes,
0: yoga?
1: Yes. God, I could not imagine doing yoga at 110 degrees or whatever he was doing.
0: Me
1: it.
0: Neither.
1: But
0: couldn't imagine doing it anyway.
2: I think it worked out for Ole Miss that he didn't coach in the playoffs. I think that was
1: Pete Golding became a darling,
2: yeah,
1: really quick.
2: Yeah, yeah, he did. And I think that was very beneficial for them. So we'll see. And I don't know where Lane Kiffin is. I don't think he's, I mean, since that, has he, he's kind of been just Lane Kiffin. I mean, he hasn't gained much from that yet, I would think.
0: Well, you might mention it during our SEC, look around the SEC, but what's that payroll now for, reportedly?
1: Reportedly.
0: Did you see this, Joe?
2: I did not.
0: Oh, boy.
1: Reportedly, LSU's roster is $42.84 million. And this is from College Front Office. I do not know how legit College Front Office is, so let me first put that marker out there. But it broke down LSU's roster at $42.84 million, because I did think this part was interesting. $26.13 million of that is through the portal. So obviously a really good, way over half,
2: yeah,
1: is through the, or noticeably over half. And then there's $12.59 million that's retained. And then that leaves only, of that $42.84 million total, that leaves $4.12 million, by far the smallest piece, to incoming recruits.
0: Okay, okay. Which that seems more...
1: But it's an interesting thing to see
0: sensible.
1: A number of 4.12 for incoming recruits, and then you're already hearing stories out there that DGG could go for $3 million, one person.
0: Right. Right.
2: Well, I mean, so you see why these guys are hitting the portal. That's where the money is.
0: Yeah. I mean, that's...
2: You got to make a name for yourself first, but once you do, Game on.
0: I mean,
2: paycheck cash.
0: One more thing and then we'll move on. But I mean, do you actually think there's an opportunity here with Kiffin being, I don't know, somewhere around 50, I guess? Would he leave LSU for somewhere?
1: Sure he would.
2: Yeah, I think any coach is.
1: I think if there was an NFL job, and I think maybe even Alabama.
0: Okay, so that's what I was about to say. We'll throw out the NFL, because if he does that, then that's totally understandable. But why would you leave LSU for Alabama? I mean, to me, that's kind of a – I mean, they're spending – Alabama's not going to spend that much more than LSU, are they? I mean, I just don't – I don't see – I mean, you can bounce all you want, but at some point in time, man, give me 10 years at one spot and let's see how you actually do.
1: That's just not him. That's just not him. And you've
0: history says, right?
1: Yeah. And I mean, he's coached at Alabama. He's walked through all the, I mean, because LSU has all the resources in the world. They just don't have the trophy chest that Alabama does. Nobody does. And Lane Kiffin got to be part of that. And, you know, Saban actually parted ways with him before a championship game. Now, it was a championship game Bama lost, but still, it was, so there's also that atonement factor for him, too, that could play into it. Who knows what plays into that noggin?
0: If he does that, he may not get out of Baton Rouge alive. I mean, he barely did in Knoxville, but I'm serious.
2: I think, and take away the Knoxville departure because it was dream job. I get that. But is this the first place that he can really make his, put a stamp on his career? Because, okay, Ole Miss, I don't know if he could have won a championship with Ole Miss, to be honest with you. He did a great job, heck of a job. I think he milked that for as much as he could.
1: I mean, they were a play away from playing Indiana for the national championship.
2: Yeah. So, I guess it's possible, but with LSU, it seems even more possible because we know their resume, right? We know they're used to having good teams, good players, and lots of success.
0: And they most recently won one in 2019, so not too far ago.
2: Right. So, will that play a part in any potential departures down the road where, you know, you can, he can, this is the one spot where he truly has a chance to be the Saban, the current Saban of the SEC for a little bit?
0: I don't think anybody
2: Not the success. I'm not talking about that. I'm talking about this is my school. You know, if Lane Kiffin had a coaching alma mater, who's he going to pick? Which one is he going to choose? I think that's what he's looking for. Is he looking for that?
0: I'd like to see him stay somewhere. I mean, that's the thing about it is if he goes 8-4 a couple years and they don't like him as much in Baton Rouge, then Alabama's not going to like him as much either.
1: Right.
0: So, I mean, there's that part of it, too, to where –
1: God, things turned on Brian Kelly so dadgum fast.
0: It did, right? I mean, it really did.
1: All right, so here's that college, college front office. They have broken down, and this is horrible radio, but I've actually got to look at it through my camera phone because the type is so small.
0: But I wonder what you were doing.
1: They have broken down their roster by how much everybody's getting paid. And, of course, they brought in Sam Levitt, the quarterback from Arizona State.
0: That had to be the biggest
1: and
0: money.
1: And according to this, they're paying him $6 million.
0: Ooh.
2: Way too much.
0: Woo. And isn't he injured?
1: Yeah, he's not 100% right now. Harlan Berry, running back, $553,000. Jace Brown, receiver, $825,000. Jackson Harris, receiver, $433,000. Winston Watkins, receiver, $837,000. So these are what everybody's making according to this. Now, one of the interesting ones on defense, their edge rusher, Jordan Ross, if that sounds familiar, there you go, $1.05
0: million
1: is what he's making. And what becomes interesting is we talked about the retained situation. Whit Weeks, the linebacker at LSU, he is I would take it, but he's making $540,000 to stay put at LSU.
0: And he was one of their better players, mm-hmm. right?
2: Do players have their own parking lot now?
0: Are they better?
2: Because you know those cars are, I ain't driving the...
3: Is there a list? I mean, I know you may have to get the microscope out again, but is there any?
1: And by the way, Whit Weeks is the one, and I think they're still together, that dates Lane Kiffin's daughter.
3: Okay, that's what I was going to say. That name sounds familiar for something. So is there any offensive lineman listed? Because if you're quarterback, Joe, you're a former offensive lineman.
2: Mm-hmm.
3: And running back.
1: Yeah.
3: Your quarterback's making $6 million a year. What's the lineman, a ballpark?
1: Okay, funny you should bring that up, because Jordan Seaton was a big-time five-star that went to Colorado for a year, and now he's at LSU. That LSU got out of the portal, and they're paying him $4
3: million. Okay.
1: So there's their left lineman.
3: That ruined my argument here.
1: Bo Bortolone is their left guard. He's making $348,000, playing next to a guy making 10 times more. But again,
3: this is all going to be about who buys the steak dinner on Thursday nights, right?
2: And there are some, you talk about interesting dynamics. It's all over the place.
1: Oh, yeah. I mean, why do you think the Boo Carter situation got as wild as it did so quickly? You had Tennessee players that were like, wait a minute, this guy makes what? And I'm the one out here doing July workouts, mm-hmm. and this guy's a no-show?
2: Yeah.
3: Because if you think we know what they make, guarantee you their teammates in the locker room know what they make.
2: Yeah. Oh, yeah. They know what they're driving.
3: Wow.
1: Not a Dodge Dart.
2: No.
3: Not a Dodge Dart.
2: That dating scene must be good on college campus.
3: Shoot, no doubt. You talk about some gold diggers. It's antennas.
2: We
3: all
2: call
3: the way
2: them cleat
3: up.
2: Chasers, Quake.
3: What is it?
2: Cleat chasers.
3: Cleat chasers, yeah. Yeah, he's not driving a 2014 Tundra either, I'll bet. With a couple dings on it here and there.
1: But according to this college front office, because this was kind of one of these things that was blowing up earlier today online, LSU has the fourth highest roster at 42.84. Ohio State is third at 43.5. Miami is second at an even $44 million, and the Texas Longhorns have your largest NIL roster, or roster valuation, which can be revenue sharing and NIL, at $47.9 million.
3: They're number one?
1: Yeah.
3: Wow.
1: Tennessee's number nine at $36.7.
3: Okay, so they're at least competitive. I mean, you know, I told that story about our young buddy down there in Heritage, Jake Collette, who is the Texas kicker, and how when they started winter workouts, the first day they did the winter workouts, they said, hey, everybody come 30 minutes earlier. We're handing out NIL checks. And the third day, everybody had Maseratis and Lamborghinis and all that, except for Jake, because he's a kicker, right? But, I mean, now it makes sense, because you hand somebody.
2: Nobody was late for that day.
3: I guarantee you.
1: You know what team
3: 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I don't know what they're priced at, Joe. But
2: you can get a used one around $150,000.
3: But who's going to go used when I've got all this money?
2: Well, that's a good point. I mean, but if you're, you know, conservative with your money, maybe you go used. Call a general for your insurance.
3: Probably should, for sure.
1: One interesting nugget about this top 10 team valuation thing is Georgia's not in the top 10. Now, you could say Georgia, with its in-state talent base, has a lot of players that want to play for Georgia and may not have to make just all the money in the world. And they're still kind of they were winning back-to-back national championships not that long ago, and they send a ton of players to the NFL. And I don't know. And they've got a head coach that's, you know, that it's very open about, I want to see who wants to bust their butt for the G on their helmets and not
3: right.
1: Worried about how much money they're making.
3: Right. And they returned the quarterback, right?
1: Yeah, Stockton.
3: Stockton, I mean, I don't know.
2: Well, we all know money's number one, but what is that list? What does that list look like now for athletes being recruited by schools as far as their wants?
3: It's going to go up every single year.
2: Money's going to be number one, but is it, I want to play for my home state school?
3: Oh, I see what you're saying. Yeah. When it comes to, that would be.
2: Is it still facilities? Is it, you know,
3: give
2: uniforms?
3: Give me your top five priorities.
2: Yeah. Is it connection with the coaching staff? Is it, you know, that Salisbury steak on meal day?
3: The Swanson Salisbury steak. Hey, Swanson, I want to go over there.
1: It is wild. When I was at Auburn, I worked in their athletic department, and every Tuesday would be their media day with Pat Dye. And all the athletes And we would eat with athletes at Sewell Hall. That was where the athletes. And so every Tuesday, I knew I was just getting a delicious steak and potato. Every Tuesday. I miss those days.
3: I was about to say. Where you go?
1: Stockton.
3: Not that one, but the one on the right.
1: Stockton, according to On3, has a valuation of $1.4 million.
3: Okay.
1: Gunnar Stockton.
3: Okay.
1: About three times cheaper than Carson Beck.
3: That's true. But he's solid, but I haven't really just been like blown away
1: by
3: him.
1: Right.
3: But still. All right, 267-1023. You can always call or text us on our Warren Griffin text line, 267-1023. And we'll take a break and actually check that text line when we return here. 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
5: First responders cleaning up an accident with injuries at Dodson Avenue and Bachman Street. You got a fender bender, Memorial Drive at James Avenue and Red Bank. Iron Man Road closings in effect downtown. And a couple of more days of lane closures on Rossville Boulevard for repaving. Greg Schaefer, right now traffic.
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3: Service forecast for tonight. Mostly clear skies expected. Low around 53. Tomorrow, sunny with a high of 75. Friday, sunny with a high of 82. Currently, we are mostly sunny and 79 degrees right now. 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
1: If I can't get it on my own.
0: It's the Talk Monster, 102.3 Sport Talk. Give it to him, boy.
1: If you don't like the way I'm living, you just leave this long-haired country boy alone.
0: 267-1023. We go to the Warren and Griffin text line. Warren and Griffin, Chattanooga's largest injury law firm. Texter 305 says, mad. I think it was MASH that we told you to text, but I think that'll still work. But text MASH to 267-1023 if you want to win Killer Bees tickets and down to the Colonnade. Andy Stat says, apple pie liqueurs. That can be taken in more than two or three times a year. Texter from Massachusetts, who we know is super active on our text line here, that is, here we go. I eat apple pie about three or four times a year, more if you count the ones at the varsity. I'll give Kevin a 10. Who's?
2: Kiffin.
0: Kiffin, okay, Kiffin a 10. I was like, who's Kevin?
3: Go Kevin.
0: Kevin. 593 says, apple pie as often as I can. Kiffin, there has got to be some commitment to the kids. He is a POS.
2: Wow. I don't. Let me look that up during the break, what POS stands for.
0: Piece of stank. Texter. Piece of stank. A text from Georgia, 260, says, I eat apple.
3: 20 years ago, that was.
0: I eat apple pies every couple of years, but as a dog fan, I'd give Lane a 10 for what he did to Tennessee. All right, there you go. Dog fan. And, of course, Beaverman sends the cover to Warrant's Cherry Pie.
2: Yep.
0: I guess he's a cherry pie, not an apple pie kind of guy. Either way.
4: Ain't going to swing with my daughter no more.
0: When Texter 280 says, when he quit drinking, he became a different human as well. A better one?
3: See, I mean, it seems that way.
0: But who's, I mean, how, you know, it's hard to judge a man.
3: Hot yoga will change a guy.
2: Randy on Facebook said, three or four times a year on the apple pie, five for Lane Kiffin. Greg on Facebook says, apple pie and Kiffin, both zeros.
0: Well, there you go. I think most of the people are going to feel that way, especially if you're a Tennessee fan or Ole Miss fan at this point in time. But so when we come back, we're going to talk about the opportunity to punch some tickets to Spring Fling. Some games tonight, certainly tomorrow and Friday. And GPS Softball's already punched their ticket. So we'll get into the details on that when we return after top of the hour news here on Sport Talk. Second quarter coming your way. Also, our senior spotlight presented by Body Armor 435 with Slade Swainy, all coming up in the 4 o'clock hour.
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6: From ABC News, I'm Michelle Franzen. The Senate confirmed the nomination for Kevin Warsh to serve as the next Federal Reserve Chair. It comes on the heels of economic reports showing inflation is at a three-year high, and today's producer price index finding wholesale prices in April surged up to 6% from a year ago. ABC's Andrew Dimbert says those costs are eating away at earnings due to the war with Iran.
7: Wages are not outpacing inflation, so what that means is inflation is wiping out average wage gains. So say you're getting an average raise of around 3% at your job. At this rate of inflation, it's not really a raise at all. Making ends meet is getting more and more difficult so long as energy prices continue to stay high.
6: China leaders rolling out the red carpet today for President Trump's arrival, aimed at getting China to open up, he says, and buy more American goods. There are growing concerns taxpayer dollars will be used to fund a White House ballroom, not private funds. Trump allies are facing questions about the ballooning tab and unrelated operations.
8: Congressional Republicans insist that while the draft of the bill putting up the money only mentions the East Wing project, the Secret Service's billion-dollar request is mostly for other things.
9: It's not for the ballroom. It's for security measures.
8: House Speaker Mike Johnson tells reporters,
9: there's an urgent need for increased security measures. That is an objective fact, and it should be something that's bipartisan.
8: Johnson's Senate counterpart, Majority Leader John Thune, says only about 20% of the $1 billion, or some $200 million, would go towards securing the new ballroom. Stephen Portnoy, ABC News, Washington.
6: Health officials are monitoring 36 people across about 10 states exposed to the Andes hantavirus. It comes and also includes cruise ship passengers who were taken to quarantine centers in Nebraska and Georgia. In Los Angeles, Eric Fleming, a licensed drug addiction counselor who delivered friend star Matthew Perry the doses of ketamine that killed him, sentenced today to 2 years in prison by a federal judge. You're listening to ABC News.
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5: Right now, traffic.
12: Just a few minutes past 4 o'clock, 79 degrees and mostly sunny skies right now. We have accidents at Memorial Drive at James Avenue and a disabled vehicle North Terrace at Belvoir Avenue. I-24 east and westbound packed out with reduced speeds already through the downtown exits. And remember, the Iron Man road closings are in effect downtown. Greg Schaefer, right now traffic.
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15: The mayor's on the hotline. 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And the superintendent is pulling into the parking lot. 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

0: 7 minutes after four. Sport Talk, the Talk Monster. Feels like we're slowing it down for the couple skate.
1: No, no.
0: WGOW.
1: Waylon's still bringing that heat. It's just a
0: disguise. Waylon. This ain't really me. Good stuff, good stuff. Second quarter here on the Talk Monster. If you're just joining us, we appreciate you choosing us for your cruise around Chattanooga, or maybe you're drinking beer on the back porch. I don't care. Either way, we appreciate you choosing us on the Talk Monster.
1: If you notice in that era of country music, look at some of the album covers. For instance, you'll have Waylon with a cowboy hat, obviously, wearing like a members-only type jacket.
0: Sweet.
1: Conway Twitty, he had a few of those where, of course, chest hair. And I don't think you're just wearing a jacket. You're not wearing a shirt. But the jacket's zipped up a little bit.
0: Right.
1: You know, chest hair, nuggetry. It's very stoic.
0: Stoic.
1: But you see a lot of albums like that where it's like that members only style.
0: Oh, yeah.
1: Was doing a dang thing back then.
0: Definitely. I had one. Did you have one?
2: I just feel like I'm being bullied with this chest hair coming up again.
0: Stop. Do you have a members only jacket though?
2: No.
0: 1982?
2: No. Never had one of those.
0: Oh, I had to have
2: I'm
0: one.
2: I'm guilty
0: of those.
2: Of some 80s things, but not that.
1: I never had a members only jacket either.
0: Okay, well that may is a little bit past the popularity of that when you were.
1: The only thing I wanted
0: I had the parachute. I mean, I couldn't find the parachute pants because they didn't make them in the fat kid size, so
1: yeah.
0: I couldn't have
1: you go to Walmart, the Husky section. You had Rustler.
0: Tough skins.
1: You had Rustler and they made one other option. I always wanted the Sebagos, but never got those.
0: Yeah. Had a pair of those.
1: Even a step down with the Eastlands, I didn't have those either.
0: You don't seem like a Sebago kind of guy.
1: Yeah, you know, it was just a style then.
0: Right.
1: But I'm not
0: so
1: anymore, no.
0: Talking about those, that era of country, and we'll get to some local sports as we got a bunch of action going on today and tonight in our local sports, spring sports department. So we're going up to Pennsylvania. I'm super pumped. I'm trying to make it the best trip for my dad, right? He's an old country kind of guy. So, and you know me, I typically only listen to No Shoes Radio, Kenny Chesney, and they play different things. You know, it's not just all Kenny Chesney. But so I found the different channels on XM, right? The Outlaw Country.
1: Oh, yeah.
0: The Willie's Roadhouse. The other one's like a Carrie Underwood country, which would be, you know, the 2000s country. So I'm really pretty pumped to just leave it on the old Outlaw Country or Willie Nelson's Roadhouse and just drive for 6-7 hours and see what it plays, you know, because I know the David Allan Coe songs and some of the Waylon and obviously Willie and the ones that were more popular. Mm-hmm. But I'm looking to hear those old school Ernest Tubb type stuff, you know. I just figured I'm just going to open up the box and just jump in. I mean, why not?
1: Even with the Carrie Underwood channel, she plays like some pop stuff. It's not her, but
0: I'm sure we won't keep it on there long.
1: Right. So, yeah, probably. I don't listen. I mean, I listen some to the Outlaw Country and the other. You might catch some hidden gems in there.
0: And I figured I'd check out the Sports Animal going through Knoxville just to make sure that they're still not as fun as we are. I'm pretty sure that I can bet on that at this point in time, though.
2: All right, if I told you Bristol, Tennessee / Virginia, y'all's first stop will be Bristol, would you say, nah, it'll be before that, or we can push further than that?
0: Well, it's been a long time since I've traveled with my dad, so health can be an issue, but he's been doing great lately, and I'll say we stop after that.
2: Wow.
0: I'll say okay. We get to Wytheville, Virginia, which is about 4 hours before we stop. And then if we can stop there, we don't want to stop one more time. We're there pretty much.
1: You taking a bottle with you?
0: A bottle to pee in?
1: Yeah, just in case.
0: No.
1: You ready for those? You can't stop because it stinks.
2: You ready for those toll roads in West Virginia?
0: Oh, yeah. We're ready. I got some quarters. I'm sure they take a card at this point in time, though. It's been a long time since I've been. Actually, the last toll bridge was the one going into Destin, and then we paid that toll. And then they pulled that crap on me like, a year later. You have this outstanding, it's a scam. You have this outstanding toll that you didn't pay to cross this X and O bridge. And I told my wife, I was like, you remember that? Because I fumbled around with the change and put it like a dollar or whatever, $2, whatever it was to go across that. I was like, I know I paid that. We called down there or that number, whatever. And they're like, oh, well, yeah, you can send it, blah, blah, blah. I said, I'm not sending anything. I paid it. I don't know how you got confused with it not being paid, you know, so they send us another thing and we just wrote it out. I never paid it and they stopped sending stuff. I'm like, this is a scam. I mean, this is ridiculous. Anyway, we're way late. I'm repeating the Papa John's questions of the day for the folks that are just tuning in here in the 4 o'clock hour. We get carried away. My apologies.
1: That's right. Papa John's questions of the day here on Sport Talk. Don't forget, find them on Facebook and X. By searching Talk Radio 102.3 and the Warren and Griffin text line here for your pleasure, 423-267-1023. Those questions are, how many times a year do you eat apple pie? And on a scale of 1 to 10, how much do you like Lane Kiffin? Facebook and X. Make sure you join us there.
0: Warren and Griffin text line.

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1: Spring would be the first with girls, and so they've already...
2: 40 years.
1: Yeah. And they've already caught up, and they're one back of Knox Webb. So congratulations to Baylor for winning both boys and girls tennis championships that were held at the Champions Club.
2: Do we have any...
1: We had Notre Dame in there, okay. and we had Signal Mountain in there, and they each got put out. Notre Dame in the D2 single A, Signal Mountain in the Class A, they got each put out in the semifinals, but they had fantastic springs, obviously, as well, to get this far.
2: All right, so today in baseball, you're going to have Trousdale County at Sail Creek in one, and on the... I apologize to the local fans and local teams, but on the TLSAA Sports.com website, it doesn't have times. So it just says Trousdale County at Sail Creek in baseball today. And then you have Marion County at, I guess, White House Heritage, WH Heritage. That's today. And then that's in 2A. And then Division II single A, you have Silverdale at Franklin Grace and Webb at Boyd Buchanan. All these are today. In softball and single A, CSLA at Copper Basin. And 2A, Cannon County at Marion County. 3A has Soddy Daisy at Alcoa. 4A has Lincoln County at East Hamilton. And Division II single A, Good Pasture at Boyd Buchanan. That one does have a time, and that one's first pitch at 5 o'clock, so good luck to Boyd. And GPS last night punched their ticket by beating Brentwood Academy 2-0. So GPS is officially in it. So you could have, in the softball, you could have GPS, Baylor, and Chattanooga Christian, CCS being the defending state champions.
1: And you've had those three
2: in the final four.
1: Yeah, and you've had that before. That's how dominant Chattanooga softball is in that D2 classification. You've had Baylor, CCS, and GPS all in there before.
2: That is impressive. Soccer, and of course it's boys because in TSSAA, the girls play soccer in the fall. CSLA at CSAS, and that would be tomorrow. So I don't think the soccer actually starts until then. This would be region finals, and sectionals will be on Saturday. So I was trying to look at Signal Mountain will host South Doyle tomorrow in the, what would that be, the 2A region or 2A classification, I should say. Let's see here. Cleveland hosting Walker Valley. How about that? To see who can go to the sectionals. Nice little Bradley County rivalry there. Here, let's see. We have got Notre Dame hosting ECS. That would be on Friday. Actually, going to be at Camp Jordan. And then you've got Baylor hosting Briarcrest on Saturday. And Macaulay traveling to John Paul II also on Saturday. But I wanted to check real quick here because I know there's been a lot of talk about it. And you guys were talking some on the Off the Bench show with Jeff Cate. The girls flag football doesn't start. Okay, that doesn't start till tomorrow, I guess. I thought that was today. So, yeah, that doesn't start till tomorrow. So, anyway, good luck to all the local teams.
3: Yeah, I think Jeff said Walker Valley is the...
2: Number one.
3: Well, in the nation, they were...
2: I heard him say 22nd, I think he said.
3: Somewhere around there, yeah.
2: So, the USA Today has a girls flag football national poll. And you know what? More power to them because this sport,
1: absolutely.
2: Yeah, this sport is just incredibly, taken off incredibly. So good luck to all the teams there in girls flag football, boys and girls lacrosse, soccer, baseball, softball, and, of course, the tennis we just talked about in track and fields at Tom Black Track in Knoxville at UT. So you got all that stuff going for you if you're a high school sports fan and it is that time of year. Spring fling starts on Tuesday.
1: And you talk about feeling old. You've got it up on that website. It says TSSAA Spring Fling 33. 33 of these things.
2: I remember the first one, the 93. God, it's hard to believe.
3: Yeah, man, you guys are getting old.
2: You were in a little high school kid at that point, weren't you?
3: I was still there.
2: There you go. There you go. All right. Does your garage floor need a makeover? Maybe that piece of concrete back porch that you got that can beautify.

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11: Working a couple of property damage accidents. One's at Market Street and West 19th. The other, Manufacturers Road at 2 North Shore. A report of wires down in the 500 block of Runyon Drive. I-24 packed out with reduced speeds already through the downtown exits. And remember, Iron Man Road closings are in effect downtown. Greg Schaefer, Right Now Traffic.
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0: All right, we did have no word on Vanderbilt's spending because it is a private school. So if you're listening, we were talking about LSU earlier, and somebody called in about Vandy, not going to have those numbers for sure.
14: No, there was a report that Diego Pavia did make $2 million in NIL last year, but no. That's about the only thing you're going to hear out of right. That. And, of course, the subject that we were talking about last hour was a website, College Front Office, that has the top 10 rosters for the upcoming football season, has Texas at number one at $47.9 million between revenue sharing and NIL. Miami second, Ohio State third, LSU fourth, Oregon fifth, Notre Dame sixth, with Texas A&M, Alabama, Tennessee, and Texas Tech rounding out the top 10. Tennessee, according to College Front Office, has a roster at $36.7 million. What's the guy in the office? Daryl is the warehouse manager, right?
0: For office? Yeah.
14: In the office. There's a GIF of him, or GIF, or however you say it, of him just kind of going, yay. And the Oxford, Mississippi Police Department retweeted the announcement that LSU Ole Miss on September 19th is going to be 7:30, 6:30 Central on ABC, and had Daryl from the office going with that real sarcastic, yay.
0: Yay, great. Like,
14: you talk about all hands on deck.
0: Uh-huh.
14: They need officers from all over the state for that one. All right, last night, Eli Drinkwitz, the Missouri head coach, was at a speaking engagement when he was asked about running back Ahmad Hardy. Hardy, of course, was shot over the weekend back in his home state of Mississippi in a nightclub. He was shot in the upper left leg. Drinkwitz said there's an opportunity he could be back this year, and there's an opportunity he couldn't. We won't know for a few more weeks. So that is the latest on Ahmad Hardy. I know this is technically an ACC note, but it plays into the SEC because ACC Commissioner Jim Phillips says that ESPN wants a 16-team college football playoff tops. So there's some momentum with the conferences, especially the ACC and Big 12, to get this thing up to 24, because that would mean more of theirs have a shot, obviously.
0: Right.
14: But when ESPN, when television talks, a lot of times that can be, I'm not saying that's the case in this, but it could be the final word that it's 16 is what they move forward with. I know Sankey's very much against moving from 12 to 24 with the snap of a finger.
0: Right.
14: So maybe this thing does go from 12 to 16 and stays for a little bit. But that is, according to ACC Commissioner Jim Phillips, that's what ESPN wants, a 16-team field. Last night, Tennessee downs Belmont 11-1. They run rule them with six homers. The Vols entered last night with 99 homers on the season, so they now have 105. And with last night's win, Tennessee completes a 14-0 record in midweek games. They're the only SEC team this season to go undefeated in midweek games. And it's the first time, and this is saying something given some of the Tennessee recent baseball seasons, but it's the first time so far this century that Tennessee has gone undefeated in midweek games.
0: It's still a big accomplishment.
14: It is, because you never know when you have that slip up and you start that one guy that and he just wets the bed.
0: Yeah, exactly. All right, thank you, David. That's a look around the SEC. Man alive, it's worth the drive to beautiful Cleveland for Vassy's Lawn and Garden, where Toro has got you covered for all your lawn care needs. From a 20-inch push mower all the way to a Toro 72-inch zero-turn monster, Toro, count on it. Are you a lawn cutting pro? Well, listen up. Toro's got 48-inch to 72-inch, all the way to 96-inch, and now 144-inch Toro zero turns, and those are with financing on the spot. So if you're a lawn cutting pro but you prefer the stand-on rides, Toro's got you covered there too with 36 to 60 inch cuts. Not a commercial cutter, that's not a problem. Toro has residential zero turn mowers, again with financing on the spot. Let's face it, they got everything, every single thing you need to make that yard pop. So go make it pop. That's why, man alive, it's worth the drive to beautiful Cleveland to Vassy's Lawn and Garden. When you get up there, tell David Vassy or any of his staff that Sport Talk, Quake, and the Talk Monster sent you. And David always says to tell our listeners, thanks for coming up there and checking them out, patronizing our sponsors. All right, Slade Swaney, he's going to be our senior spotlight member. Thank you to Body Armor, and he's hanging out in the Talk Monster Green Room, sponsored by the Hemp House. 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
10: News, I'm Michelle Franz, and President Trump in Beijing preparing for meetings with China's leader on trade, but stalled talks between the U.S. and Iran and the ongoing conflict likely will dominate. It comes as the White House disputes a New York Times report. Here's ABC's Lionel Moyes.
15: New intelligence shows Iran's military capabilities appear stronger than the Trump administration has claimed. The New York Times reports Iran still has operational access to 30 of its 33 missile sites along the strait and retains 70% of its pre-war missile stockpile.
10: Kevin Warsh cleared a final hurdle, the Senate confirming his nomination as Federal Reserve Chair today. He'll be tasked with dealing with stabilizing the economic impact of the war, evident in recent inflation reports. Wholesale prices compared to a year ago, rising 6%, the largest 12-month increase in more than 3 years. Inflation also impacting mortgage rates, the 30-year fixed rate now up to 6.57%, according to Mortgage Newsday. This is ABC News.
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1: Right now, traffic.
11: A pedestrian has been struck in Red Bank, Ashland Terrace at Tacoma Avenue. We have fender benders, I-24 eastbound at Browns Ferry Road, Market Street at West 19th, and Manufacturers Road at 2 North Shore. A disabled vehicle, Hickory Valley Road at Tie High Road. I-24 going nowhere fast with reduced speeds through the downtown exits, and Iron Man road closings are in effect downtown. Greg Schaefer, right now traffic.
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0: 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Slade Swaney joins us. Big Rig, good to have you in the studio and on Sport Talk. How's it going, man?
1: Oh, it's going great. The Lord's blessing me in my life. I'm excited to be here.
0: Good. That's what we like to hear.
2: Absolutely.
0: All right, offensive lineman for Ringgold Tigers.
1: Yes, sir.
0: When did you, and of course, you're interested in theater also.
1: Yes, sir.
0: Which
1: yes,
0: is an
1: sir.
0: Interesting combination.
1: I know, and interestingly enough, I didn't start doing theater until my sophomore year. The second half of my sophomore year, you know, I saw our one-act production of All Shook Up, and I was like, you know, that looks cool. I feel like I could do that. And then I got in there, and I convinced my dad that, you know, it'd be good for my footwork, so that he'd go let me do it, and it was.
0: I learned
1: to tap dance, and it's been great for my footwork.
0: Now, what size will you go to shorter at? What are you right now?
1: I'm at about probably 6'5", probably about 360 right now.
0: Okay, yes, and you're tap dancing all over the place.
1: Yes, sir. Love it.
0: Now, what do the teammates think about that?
1: Oh, man, they come to my shows, and they enjoy it. And I shouldn't say my shows, our shows, but they get a good hoot out of it.
0: I'll bet they do.
2: Actually, they'd be a little rowdy there.
1: Oh, yeah. They're always the loudest ones in the crowd.
0: I'm sure they are. So when did you kind of tell your story of discovering football and playing football and the journey that you've had as since you first started playing?
1: Oh, man. Football's been a part of my life since I was four. You know, I was big enough. You know, you're not supposed to start till you're five, but I was big enough at four that I could go in and play. I've always played up. I started with the Boynton Generals back in the day, playing on these grass fields, and loved it. Moved on and started playing in Dalton. I played for Dalton Parks and Rec for a while, then played for Dalton Middle School. And then after some stuff in Dalton, I ended up coming to Ringgold and settling here as my home. Well, I've always lived in Ringgold, but with football, you know, I'd played around here, but Ringgold really is my home now. So,
0: well, good.
1: I'm glad to say that.
3: Slade, with your height and size, did you have to play growing up? I'm going to assume you're one that's always kind of been on the back row of the class pictures because of your height.
1: Oh, yeah. always.
3: Did you have to play up? Any grade levels or anything like that because of your size?
1: I always played like one age level above usually. So like if I was 5'6", I'd be playing in the 7 and 8 leagues because I was just I would hurt people. I would hurt people if I played to my age level.
3: I've got to ask, the biggest challenge going through life at 6'5", 360?
1: Ooh, probably travel. I hate being on planes.
3: Uh-huh.
1: Like, I mean, it gets to the point where, like, I have to travel in Comfort Plus or else, like, my knees are, you know, I got old man knees from playing football. So, you know, I can't, like, if my knees are, like, together and in for too long.
2: No, it's the worst.
1: It stinks.
2: The worst.
1: It stinks. So, you know, when me and my dad traveled to Philadelphia, I went to a UPenn camp, and we didn't get, Comfort Plus tickets, and so I was miserable that flight. That flight sucked. And then, you know, being this big, they won't even let me sit on the exit row. I'm like, I promise you I can get that door open. If I have to run through that door, I'll get that door open. You know, awesome. So I don't know why they won't let me sit on the exit row. I feel like I got the best chance of getting that door open out of anybody on that plane.
0: I agree with that.
3: What about getting in just like a Honda Civic? I imagine you prefer an SUV over a Honda Civic.
1: Okay, well, funny story. So I drive a Kia Soul. I actually drive a red and white Kia Soul. And so, like, it's weird in cars like Honda Civics and stuff like that. It's hard for me to get in, and I can't really ride in the back just because of my height.
3: Uh-huh.
1: But, like, the Kia Soul, oddly enough, I can fit in perfectly. And every time I get out of it, people have not seen me drive it. they laugh hysterically like I'm getting out of a clown car. You know, because they're like, goodness gracious, it's like the old adage of getting a T-Rex into a smart car, making them buckle up. Like they actually did it, you know.
0: So, talk about playing for Austin Crisp and Ringgold, and you guys are such a tight-knit group each and every year. And you know, just talk about what it was like playing for him and that coaching staff.
1: You know, it's always great playing at Ringgold. The guys there, we're always such a tight group. We're always very, the guys establish the culture. The guys that are there, you know, guys like me, guys like Logan Moore, guys like Haddon Freeze, always establish the culture. Because we want to go in there and we want to succeed. We want to always be better than the teams before us. And I feel like we've done that. I feel like, you know, my junior year, we went to the second round of the playoffs for the first time in years. And so, you know, the guys there always just try to leave it better than we found it. So, you know, in camping, they always say, leave no trace. Well, we want to leave our trace at Ringgold. So.
0: Pretty cool to be blocking for guys named Freeze and Frost too, right?
1: Oh yeah, Freeze and Frost.
0: The frozen,
1: you know,
0: backfield.
1: Hey, this is a nickname we came up for our little trio when we started doing tush pushes. It was me, Haddon, and Jeremiah Frost. Freeze Frost and Big Rig were ice road truckers.
0: I like that.
2: That's great.
3: You realize that, because you've always had the size, like you're right. saying, when did you realize, hey, football could be something I do past high school?
1: Oh, I'll be honest. I've known for a long time. Since I was four, it's always been my dream to play college football. And, you know, obviously, I'm human. There have been times where I've doubted it. There have been times where I've wondered if it's God's will for my life. But then, you know, I started going on these visits. I started getting attention. I started getting people coming to the school, pulling me out of class, and, you know, being like, hey, we want you on our football
3: team.
1: When
3: did that start?
1: My junior year.
3: Okay.
1: My junior year was when I really kind of got my start.
3: You remember the first one, and what that felt like to have somebody show interest?
1: It was crazy. The first school that ever came to talk to me and pull me out of class was the University of Charlotte.
3: Okay.
1: And that was when I was like, holy crap, I've got something here. Because, I mean, their coach came over and he was like, hey, we got a new coaching staff. We're looking for guys. You know, we would love to have you on campus at some point. And obviously, you know, me going to Shorter, nothing really turned out at Charlotte. They never really kind of got back to me, but just having that was like, whoa, this is crazy. I've got something here.
2: Did you bring that up later on to your classmates? Say, hey, you know what just happened there?
1: Yeah.
2: Did you guys see that?
1: I came back into class and the teacher was like, well, where did you go? And I was like, I just talked to the University of Charlotte. You didn't tell me nothing. I'm like, I didn't say it like that, but I was like, oh, yeah, a coach from University of Charlotte just pulled me out of class. They were like, whoa, what? I was like, yeah, University of Charlotte. And I was, you know, it was crazy.
2: So you got a love for theater. Is any of that going to move over to Shorter? Or
1: yes.
2: I was thinking that maybe there was a connection there.
1: Oh, yes. I'm actually going to Shorter and studying vocal performance. So I'm the first ever person to go to Shorter and both be playing football and going into a music major. And I will also be doing, hopefully, if, you know, Lord willing, I'll be doing their theatrical productions as well. Because that's what I did at Ringgold this year during the fall. A lot of people don't know this, but during the fall, I would be doing both football and rehearsing for musicals. So, you know, on Wednesdays, I would leave football practice and immediately go to rehearsal for the Hello Girls. And we ended up being second in the state in one-act play. So, you know, that hard work, it's hard. It's not easy. It's 100% not easy. But luckily enough, I've had guys that have shown me that it's possible. Guys like Bryce Hart have shown me, you know, Bryce was the first to do that. And I kind of followed in his footsteps with theater and football. So I'm hoping to keep that at Shorter.
0: Not even acting, singing also.
1: Singing, dancing, acting, you know, okay. Triple threat.
3: I will say, just getting to know you, you're someone that likes what they do. I mean,
1: yes,
3: there are a lot of people, unfortunately, that go through this life and they do a job, but they're not really happy in it. Mm-hmm. You seem like you love whatever you're doing.
1: Yes, sir. You know, because, you know, I've kind of realized as of late that if God would not put these things in my life if he didn't want me to love them. So, you know, I go in there and I love what I do because I know that it's a chance for me to show a talent that he's given me, or a talent that he's given me the ability to work for.
3: Man, where in talking with the coaches at Shorter, where do you think you're going to play on the line?
1: I've heard consideration at guard, mm-hmm. which would be fun because, you know, Shorter pulls a lot, and so I'd love to pull and smack a sucker. But, you know, either that or center. But, you know, I've told Coach Morrison, and Coach Morrison's great. I've told him I'm willing to play wherever you want me to. If you want me to go back there and play or go out wide and play extra wide receiver, you know, I'll do it.
3: Where'd you play at Ringgold? Did you play everywhere?
1: I played every position on the offensive line and defensive line at Ringgold. Not during varsity. I didn't play varsity D-line. But, you know, when I started varsity, I played center. But I kind of went out and moved in.
3: Uh-huh.
1: So I went.
3: Do you have a favorite?
1: Oh, man. I've loved playing center just for the tush push. I've loved doing the tush push, doing that.
2: You imagine being in front of this guy trying to deal with that.
0: No,
1: just ask Heritage.
0: The smack talk continues.
1: Oh, yeah.
0: I saw a lot of highlights, you know, plays where you guys are constantly in shotgun, so you're pretty comfortable with snapping it.
1: Oh, like yeah. I'm comfortable snapping it everywhere. You know, I'm a dead ball center. You know, I hold the ball kind of weird. But you know, I'm good. You can ask any quarterback I've ever played for. I can snap it wherever you want it. I always, during summer, I always use that as an opportunity to feel out where the quarterback wants the ball. So, you know, do you like it lower? Do you like it at your abdomen? Do you like it at your chest? Do you like it at your head? Where do you want, you know, I always give quarterbacks laces. Ask Zach Grauer if he ever comes on the show. He always got laces. So don't let him come on here and talk smack about me.
3: All right, Slade, I have no doubt that you'll do fine at this, but when we have great guests like you, I love to do a rapid fire, just first thing off the top of the head. Ready? Sure. Your favorite actor?
1: Ooh, theatrical or movie?
3: Movie.
1: Movie? Tom Cruise.
3: Okay. Movie that sucks you in every time, even though you've already seen it 10 times, you'll still watch it.
1: The Truman Show.
3: Interesting. Okay. What is your worst sport? What sport did you try that you're just like, this ain't for me?
1: Wrestling. I sucked at wrestling.
3: Your favorite food?
1: Ooh, steak.
3: Okay. Mm. Good choice there. Food you won't touch?
1: Oof. Man. Let me think. I hate, like, canned green beans. I hate them.
3: All right.
0: Really?
1: I gag every time. I can't do them.
3: All right. What was your first favorite football team? Could be college or pro.
1: Georgia. Go All Dogs. Right.
3: So you're still a dog fan?
1: Oh, always. Love the Dogs.
3: You got a favorite dog player?
1: Ooh, all time?
3: Yeah.
1: Oof. Got to be Sonny Michel.
3: Okay.
2: It's not a bad one. Now,
1: or Tate Ratledge. Like Tate Ratledge, too. The mullet.
3: He always had a great mullet.
1: Oh, yeah.
2: You're a very interesting kid, so young man, sorry. So I want to ask this question. You seem like you could be a trash talker on the field, and you seem like you might just say nothing on the field. I'm interested
1: Depends
2: to get your
1: on the
2: answer.
1: Person. Depends on the person. You know, I love talking smack when I get the chance. Like, you know, I like talking smack only whenever I'm, like, completely, completely dominating you and I can tell, you know. If you're a guy and you're respectful, then, you know, I'm like, okay, I'll be respectful. And I'll be like, you know, hey, man, good rush, good that. But if you're talking smack and I'm dominating you, I'm going to be like, son, it's bad. if you want to hear the worst thing that I've ever said to someone, and don't worry, there's no expletives. You won't have to bleep anything. I don't use expletives on the field. But basically, I told this one guy after he punched me in the face at North Cobb Christian. He punched me in the face. They didn't throw any flag. No flag, no nothing. I'd been dominating him all night. So he started resorting to dirty stuff. And basically, we were on like the 1 yard line and we were about to go score. And I knew we were going to score because if we were on the 1 yard line, we were scoring because they were coming behind me. I said, your mama and your family in those stands are going to watch as you get pummeled on this play. And I could tell. I hadn't instilled fear in someone like that before, right. But I did that time because I was mad.
0: That's awesome.
1: I was, ooh. That was awesome. When the big rig came out.
3: I'm glad you mentioned that because when were you first called Big Rig? When did that, or what's the origin of the nickname?
1: This is a really interesting one. I was hoping you'd ask that because basically I was at this, like, I think I was probably 8 or so, and I went to this Kirby Smart prospect camp. It was a bunch of 8-year-olds running around playing football. But, you know, they wanted to make us feel good. Like, you know, I got recruited by Georgia at 8 years old. But, no, but basically my little, like, camp counselor pretty much was what he was. He started calling me Big Rig, and it just kind of stuck with me. I was like, I like that. And I kept the Big Rig moniker, and it's stuck. You know, people at school call me that. You know, coaches call me that. It's great. You know, I like it. I'm one of the few people that kind of chose my nickname. Most of the time you don't, but, you know, I've kept it. So who did
0: come down to you? Obviously, you signed with Shorter back in February, but who were your final choices?
1: My final choices in terms of football were Shorter. I mean, Shorter was really and truly my only option, to be honest with you. I almost went to Savannah College of Art and Design, but, you know, God put Shorter down and was like, hey, this is my will. And he made that very clear when I went for my visit there, that Shorter was the place to be. And so I loved it. I've gone on a couple different visits there, both for fine arts and for football. And, you know, God just made that very clear in my life that Shorter was where I needed to be. So,
0: any coach or any guidance counselor or anybody like that that wasn't a coach contribute to your life and help you through your experience through Ringgold High School?
1: Through Ringgold High School, I would definitely like to give a shout out to Lee Shell. I call him Coach Shell. He's never coached me in a sport, but he's the AD at Ringgold High School, and he's one of those teachers that just absolutely poured into me. And even just talking to him, he always wants students to succeed, and he's one of my favorite people that I've met at Ringgold High School. And, you know, he's absolutely amazing. Love him.
0: Well, good luck, man.
2: Big Rig.
0: How about Big Rig now? We got some fans of Big Rig. Great job, man.
1: Yes, sir.
2: Great job, man.
0: That's Big Rig. He is Slade Swainy and set to go to Shorter University.
1: Yes, sir.
0: All right. And that is July 6th.
1: July 6th. I head out. So that's about it.
0: Good luck, man. Big things in the future.
1: Thank you very much.
0: Like, if you get a Tony Award one day, could you invite us to come?
1: Okay. I'll come back. You don't need to invite me. I'll come back.
0: Okay, that sounds great. That's a promise right there. Slade Swainy from Ringgold High School right here in our senior spotlight presented by Body Armor. And again, every Wednesday at 4:35, Fridays replay in the 6 o'clock hour. 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
5: Investigation continues on a pedestrian that was struck on Ashland Terrace at Tacoma Avenue. Fender benders, North Market Street at Kent Street. I-24 eastbound on Moccasin Bend and Market Street at West 19th Street. And you got a disabled 18-wheeler on 24 westbound on Moccasin Bend. And I-24 has stop-and-go traffic through the downtown exits. You'll need patience there. Iron Man Road closings in effect downtown. And a couple of more days of lane closures on Rossville Boulevard for repaving. Greg Schaefer, right now. Traffic.
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0: National Weather Service forecast here for tonight. Mostly clear skies expected. Low around 53. Tomorrow, sunny with a high of 75. And then Friday, sunny with a high of 82 degrees. We are currently mostly sunny at 80 degrees at Moccasin Bend. 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

0: But it's for top of the hour news, and we'll check that text line, 267-1023. Texter 678 says, does LSU have any coaches that are respectable at all? Lane Kiffin and Will Wade are the used car salesmen of college sports. All right. I know that is the consensus on both those guys for most people. No wonder they don't want to go pro. Oh, okay, this is talking about the NIL.
1: Oh, absolutely. Yeah. Absolutely.
0: You'd have to really make a decision. I mean, it's really a no-lose situation either. Nature Boy wants us to give him something for his birthday. Furman Flash here. My son plays for Ringgold. Asked Big Rig about their big tush push last year that went for 15 and a half yards. That's about right. He talked about the one with against Heritage, I guess, that was a pretty big deal. So we got Ed on our Dr. Pepper hotline. Join us, Ed. Hello, how are you?
2: Good evening.
0: Good evening. Yeah, I got about a minute before we hit news.
2: Yeah, okay. The Holy Smokers, the Holy Spirit Church, and Soggy Daisy are at it on Saturday. They'll be selling smoked meat. We got butts for $30. We got brisket and 2-pound packages for $30. We got ribs for $25, and we got packs of pulled pork for $20.
0: Where's the money go, Ed? Good calls?
2: It goes to the general fund and any other place we gotta have to help people out.
0: I got you, man. Thank you, Ed. We appreciate you doing that for the community and the church that you're involved with. Top of the hour news. We'll come back, repeat our Papa John's question of the day, hit your sports headlines, play a little Service Systems shows. Did you know? 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
4: From ABC News, Lindsay Davis, anchor of Prime, streaming weeknights on ABC News Live. The economic pressure from the war with Iran is weighing on Americans, paying more for groceries, gas, and energy. Inflation at the wholesale level surged last month by 6% compared to a year ago. In Los Angeles, at a food distribution event, Jose Torres says his family is trying to make ends meet.
5: It's really bad. That's why we're here. You know, prices are going sky high. Everything's really pricey, even the gas and everything. So it makes it a little bit hard.
4: Inflation, along with trade and the Iran conflict, will be on the agenda in Beijing. President Trump received a red carpet welcome and is set to hold summit talks with China's leader. ABC's Selena Wang has more.
6: The Trump administration, prior to this trip, has made it clear that they want Beijing to use their leverage over Tehran to convince Iran to reopen the Strait of Hormuz. But what I'm hearing from experts is that China doesn't want to get drawn too deeply into this. They're happy to encourage an end to this war. They would prefer that it ends, but they don't want to get too involved because they really see this as America's problem to solve.
4: The Senate confirmed the nomination for Kevin Warsh today, clearing the final hurdle to become the new Federal Reserve Chair. In Utah, a judge sentenced Corey Richens to life in prison today without parole. The mother and wife was convicted of fatally lacing her husband's drink with fentanyl.
7: Moments after Corey Richens spoke to the court with a message for her three children.
8: I did not abandon you.
7: The judge handed down her sentence after a jury convicted Richens of killing her husband for life insurance money by serving him a fentanyl-tainted cocktail in bed.
9: The court hereby sentences you to life without parole.
7: Richens maintains her innocence. Her attorneys told the court they plan to move for a new trial. Alex Stone, ABC News.
4: Health officials are monitoring 36 people across the U.S. exposed to hantavirus. It includes cruise ship passengers who remain in quarantine centers in Nebraska and Georgia. You're listening to ABC News.
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8: A few minutes past 5 o'clock, 79 degrees in Chattanooga. We've got accidents. Highway 153 near North Point Boulevard, North Market Street at Kent Street, and I-24 eastbound on Moccasin Bend. You got a vehicle fire on I-75, the off-ramp northbound at Bonnie Oaks. Another vehicle fire on I-75 southbound just past Bonnie Oaks Drive. A disabled vehicle, Highway 153 southbound at Shalaford Road, and I-24 has stop-and-go traffic through the downtown exits. Greg Schaefer, right now traffic.
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0: When they get to know you, then they don't like you much anymore. Kind of in my experience. But anyway, we'll move on from that comment. Sawdust Country Wednesday on Sport Talk here on the Talk Monster. If you just get off work or choosing us or just peeping in, well, by golly, we're going to keep you updated here. We got your sports headlines. We got a little Service Systems Joe's Did You Know for you. Also going to see who's trending up, trending down the world of sports with On the Move coming up at 5:35. And I want to mention one more time here, the keyword, if you want some tickets to the Moonshiner Mash In, it's a night of stand-up comedy and Moonshiner stories featuring comedian Killer Bees along with cast members of the hit show Moonshiners. It's this Saturday at the Colonnade in Ringgold, and we're going to give away a pair of tickets every single day here. So all you have to do today is text the word MASH, M-A-S-H, MASH, like the TV show, or like Sour Mash, MASH. Text MASH to 267-1023. That's MASH to 267-1023 for your chance to win. They'll draw a random phone number and call them, and they're going to be our winners. So got two more chances tomorrow and Friday to win those tickets. Now, time to repeat that Papa John's questions of the day.
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0: Cowboy, the floor is yours.
1: Our Papa John's questions of the day. Hey, da. Looks like this. How many times a year do you eat apple pie is our first question. And our second question, not related. On a scale of 1 to 10, how much do you like Lane Kiffin? Find those questions on Facebook and X, as always, by searching Talk Radio 102.3 and our Warren and Griffin text line, open and lubed, 423-267-1023.
0: Here's one of the texters, 355, says, I eat apple pie once a year at Thanksgiving with a big old slab of vanilla ice cream on top, like Quake said. Some people put cheese on their apple pie, which I've always thought was disgusting.
1: What maniac does that?
0: Have y'all ever heard of that?
1: Cheese?
0: What kind
1: on
0: of
1: apple pie?
0: That is totally disgusting. What?
1: Maniac. That's gross.
0: And I love cheese.
1: I mean, I'll still eat it, probably. Let's just scrape the cheese off. Cheese on an apple pie?
0: No way. No way. The texture goes on to say it.
1: What?
0: At one point, I would have given Kiffin a negative number, but when he used to call into the show when Hooker was on there, I got to know him a little bit better, so I'd give him a solid 5 now. I will say this. The two times that we had him on when Dave Hooker was a part of Sport Talk, 2016 through 2018, Kiffin was great. I mean, like, beyond great. He was so good. One time was on a boat when he was at Florida Atlantic.
2: That was his FAU days where he was willing to do a whole lot of radio interviews. He had a lot of time on his hands because he really missed the SEC when he was away from it.
0: Yes, he did. And he wanted to keep his name out there, and he was fantastic on the radio. So I could see where people – that's really kind of where I started going, yeah, I don't think this guy's a bad guy. He's just trying to work the system over and over again. So and that worked. And Texture 593 says, stream 93.3 out of Cookeville. They will play some music your daddy will love. All right. We'll see if we can check that out. I'm more of a XM when we're traveling like that. But we'll see. We'll see. All right. Sports headline. It's brought to you, of course, by Joe's friends there at Lee Company. Lee Company brings you this fine day's sports headlines on the Talk Monster. Right, Joe?
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0: All right, we'll start with the Braves. Braves and Cubs, game two in this series tonight, and it will be Shota Imanaga.
2: Nailed it.
0: Thank you. Okay, that's all that matters.
1: Are you allowed to say that?
0: Shota Imanaga. I think that's how you pronounce it. Anyway, he'll take on the rookie, J.R. Richie, tonight. He's 1-0. Richie's 1-0. Imanaga is 4-2. See how smooth it is when you say it three times? He's 4-2. Anyway.
2: I have no idea what that name is, but I hope it sounds nothing like that tonight. You don't have to worry about it. You'll be gone to Pennsylvania.
0: Exactly. And y'all forget by Tuesday. It's probably Imanaga. I don't know. 7:15 first pitch. Braves won first game yesterday. So looking to win the series tonight at Truist Park. David, what else do you have in our sports headlines?
2: That's right. Those 29-13 Atlanta Braves. Also, you've got Tennessee taking down Belmont last night, 11-1 in an 8-inning run rule. The Vols enter the game with 99 homers for the season. They got six more to make it 105. They become the first team in SEC history to post five consecutive seasons with 100 or more home runs. The Vols also closed out their regular season in midweek games with a 14-0 record, the only SEC team to do so. UTC has named former Wofford quarterback Joe Newman as its new running backs coach. Newman will replace DJ Knox, who left Rusty Wright's staff for Louisville. Mentioned earlier that ACC Commissioner Jim Phillips says that ESPN wants a 16-team playoff tops. There's been a lot of momentum for a 24-team playoff, especially among ACC and Big 12 conference members, but ESPN, which has a pretty important voice in all this, says 16 teams tops is what it's looking for. Eli Drinkwitz, Missouri's coach, said running back Ahmad Hardy, he was speaking last night, said that there's an opportunity he could be back this year. There's an opportunity he couldn't. We won't know for a few more weeks. Hardy

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1: The MUS and the Baylor girls, it's their 15th title, one shy of Knox Webb. But the impressive thing about Baylor girls is there weren't Baylor girls until the fall of 1985. Darren Nunley of Whitwell recently caught a 15-pound, 7.5-ounce largemouth bass that is set a new Tennessee record, and he snagged it at Nickajack Lake.
2: Have you seen that picture, Joe?
3: I have.
2: That is a monster, man.
3: That's a Sally right there.
2: That is a whale.
1: All right, and Joe, have you seen there's been some controversy with the Odyssey and who Christopher Nolan has cast as some of the cast members. And have you read about that?
3: No, I've seen, I haven't read it though.
1: Okay. Babylon Bee went a step further saying Christopher Nolan has gone too far casting Steve Buscemi as Helen of Troy.
3: He's always putting on makeup.
2: And when he does, it's weird. Very weird. Very weird. All right, so that's your sports headlines, 267-1023. A couple more from our Warren and Griffin text line. Warren and Griffin reminding you to never text and drive. Quake, hope you have a great trip with your dad. My dad and I would go quail hunting in Oklahoma back in the day, listening to country music all the way. Safe trip and have fun. Thank you for the kind words. Appreciate that. We're super excited about it.
1: Oklahoma's a haul.
2: That is a haul.
1: I would rather take the haul you're taking. It's okay, a little more picturesque.
2: Good. We're planning on 8 hours, 8.5 or so. And yeah, West Virginia, I'm looking forward to it.
1: It's a pretty state.
2: It's a gorgeous state. So, Texter 605 says, my answer to both questions is zero.
1: We've had that on Facebook too.
2: Yes, we have. Speaking of tolls, in today's world, they don't typically take quarters and you can't pay tolls in cash if you don't have the particular toll pass that's offered in that state. They typically take a picture of your license plate when you go through it, and they send you a bill in the mail later, and there is a fee applied. Well, we're paying there, or I'm going to talk to somebody.
1: By golly.
2: It ain't going to be automated.
1: We'll have to get the quake.
2: I'm just going to sit there. Sir, move along. Nope, not till I talk to a human.
1: Turn your dad loose on him.
2: That's right.
3: Talk to a manager. Where's your manager at?
2: Dad'll be like, I got to go to the bathroom. There you go. 267-1023. Hop on now, 267-1023. We're going to play some service systems, Joe's, did you know, for the big prize pack, which does include that Yeti Master of Mixes cooler. It's the big boy version.
3: It's a real Yeti. It's not the Teddy versions that we've had before.
2: Right. It's not the fake Yeti, the Teddies. It's the real one, man. The Tundra 45, $325 value there. Herradura Tequila Table Umbrella, that's about $100 at least. A couple of hats and koozies from Athens Distributing and two haircuts from Great Clips. And all you have to do is be the first caller in at 267-1023, 267-1023. And we'll play some Service Systems Joe's, did you know, our weekday quiz game here on Sport Talk and the Talk Monster 102.3.
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2: Working property damage accidents right now. Rossville Boulevard at East 37th Street, Highway 153 near North Point Boulevard, North Market at Kent Street, and I-24 eastbound on Moccasin Bend. I-24, all bumpers and brake lights through the downtown exits, but things are moving, and the Iron Man Road closings in effect now downtown. Greg Schaefer, right now traffic.
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0: Yes, it is. 5:24 is the time. The game is Service Systems. Joe's, did you know? We've got Paul on the line with us. Paul on the Dr. Pepper Hotline. How are you, Paul?
1: Oh, just living the dream.
0: Attaboy. Attaboy. That's what we like to hear. So you're going to be have one chance for participation, two chances if you beat me at our Yeti Master of Mixes Tundra 45 cooler. About $325 there. The Herradura Tequila Table Umbrella for outside. A couple of hats and koozies from Athens Distributing and two haircuts from Great Clips. We'll do the drawing May 29th. Paul, you know what to say when you think you know the answer.
1: Wagow.
0: It's all over it. Wagow, which is short for WGOW. Both are accepted. As we open the door on Service Systems, Joe's, did you know? It's time. Time once again for Joe's Did You Know on Sport Talk and the Talk Monster.
2: 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Hello? You play to win the game. You don't play to just play it.
0: Joe's Did You Know, our afternoon quiz game right here on WGOW.
2: You drinking my sake, Kimosabi?
3: I'm struggling. Let go. You won a lot of fights, Wallace. Not this time.
2: You sipping my soupe, Guadalupe?
0: Joe's Did You Know, where you could win monster prizes just for playing. So let's get started.
4: Wagow! Sit down, Waldo.
5: All right. For teacher video?
0: Oh, yeah. Sit down, Waldo.
5: Oh, Ma. And my socks are too loose.
4: Today's topic, West Virginia.
5: Ooh. Tell me about Ms. West Virginia. Was she a large girl? Big through the hips. Roommate.
0: Clarice.
4: All right. Paul and Quake. Here we go. Question number one. West Virginia became a state in the midst of what war? Was it the Mexican War, the Revolutionary War, the Civil War, or the War of 1812?
0: Quake. War of 1812. Wagow.
4: It's incorrect. Ooh. Paul.
1: What was the second choice?
4: Revolutionary War.
1: No. Probably Mexican War.
4: Also incorrect. Civil War.
0: Dang.
4: West Virginia broke off from Virginia and became part of the Union.
0: Ah. So West Virginia went north, Virginia stayed south.
4: They did, because Abraham Lincoln gave them, he didn't require them to get rid of their slaves.
0: Ah, okay.
4: Well, that's part of your history lesson.
0: That is interesting.
4: All right, nobody got that one right.
0: There you go.
4: Number two. Hope I got that right. Who was the first governor of West Virginia? Was it Arthur Borman, John Letcher, Abraham Lincoln, or John Breckinridge?
0: Quake. Breckinridge.
4: Incorrect.
0: Hey.
4: Paul.
1: Well, that was going to be my guess. Let's go with B.
4: John Letcher. Incorrect. Arthur Borman. Come on, fellas. This was common sense stuff.
0: Right.
4: Number three.
0: What kind of a name is Borman?
4: What was the first capital of West Virginia? Was it Harper's Ferry, Charleston, Wheeling, or Charlestown?
0: Quake.
4: Wheeling. That is correct. Quake up 1-0. Number four. Matawan.
5: Nailed it.
4: And Blair Mountain are remembered as the site of battles in West Virginia, where dozens of people were killed in 1920 through 1921. The U.S. Army, state police, and sheriff fought on one side. Who fought on the other? Was it lumbermen, Confederates, coal miners, or feuding families from Kentucky? Yes, Paul.
1: Coal miners.
4: That is correct.
0: Oh!
4: We're all tied at one, ladies and gentlemen.
5: Exciting, period.
4: WGOW. Final question. What does the West Virginia state flag look like? Is it stars and stripes in a pennant shape? The state coat of arms on a white background? The state coat of arms on a solid blue background? Or a white pine tree and moon on a gold background?
0: Quake.
4: B.
0: The state
4: coat of arms on a white background.
0: Yes.
4: That is correct.
0: Come on. But, Paul, you're still in it, my man.
5: Joe's not happy.
0: Still in it? No, he's not. I can tell. Still in it for the drawing, and we will do that drawing on May 29th. Again, the Yeti Master of Mixes Tundra 45 Cooler. That's the big boy, 325 value there. Herradura Tequila Table Umbrella, a couple of hats and koozies from Athens Distributing, and two haircuts from Great Clips. And if you're our winner, Paul, on May 29th, we'll call you and tell you how to pick up your prizes. Sound good?
1: Sounds great to me. Thanks a bunch.
0: Fantastic. Thank you, Paul, for listening to Sport Talk and participating in Service Systems. Joe's Did You Know? Where we now close the door on Service Systems. Joe's Did You Know?
4: 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Steel or wood, that commercial door from Service Systems. You need the frames, you need the hardware, you need all that. 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Just call him at 423-531-7884. 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
7: ABC News, I'm Michelle Franzen. The summit in Beijing with President Trump and China's President Xi will get underway in just a few hours. Trade and the war with Iran will likely dominate talks. Americans are now paying higher prices on most goods, and now the producer price index shows that inflation at the wholesale level surged last month by 6% from a year ago. Here's ABC's Jim Ryan.
8: It's the sky-high price of energy that's driving inflation both at the consumer and the producer level. Gas prices surged over 15% last month as the war with Iran closed down a crucial supply line. Take out food and energy costs, and the producer price index was up only 1% from April of 2025.
7: Health officials continue to monitor crew, ship passengers, and others who may have been exposed to the hantavirus. 17 Americans and one British national remain in quarantine centers in Nebraska and Georgia. In Los Angeles, Eric Fleming, a licensed drug addiction counselor who delivered friend star Matthew Perry the doses of ketamine that killed him, sentenced to 2 years in prison today.
6: Right now, traffic.
9: One property damage accident out there right now. Rossville Boulevard at East 37th Street. Disabled vehicles is a thing this afternoon. We've got one at I-75 northbound at the East Brainerd Road exit. I-24 westbound just before Cummings Road. I-24, all bumpers and brake lights through the downtown exits, but things are moving. You got a brush fire on Green Pond Road near Barbie Road. And Iron Man Road closings in effect downtown. Greg Schaefer, right now traffic.

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0: I gotta have been there.
1: What did he say? When I get some drinks, I might want to what? Sweep something, he said. Sweep the leg? I don't know.
2: Sweep the leg.
1: I don't know. Anyway, that's sweep good stuff. Leg. Who is that? Who is that?
0: Mickey Gilley.
1: Oh, of course, Mickey Gilley. On a little Sawdust Country ride here on the Talk Monster. 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
1: So on our trip to Pennsylvania, I've got three pictures that it's almost like a scavenger hunt. I've got three pictures that I want to send back to you guys. One would be the Arnold Palmer Latrobe Country Club.
6: Okay.
1: I get wind that there's a statue of Mr. Palmer there. We'll send that one to you.
0: Is that on the premises for the commoners?
1: Well,
0: or do you have to get in there?
1: We're going to find out. And it's like a mile from our hotels. I mean, I know exactly where it is. Secondly, I want to send a picture. We're going to visit the Flight 93 9/11 Memorial. Going to do that Friday, probably at noon. And I'll get a picture of that and send that back. Obviously going to be a pretty emotional thing. I mean, I read that book, Let's Roll, and if you've ever read that book,
0: I have not.
1: Could not imagine having the guts to do that. I don't know what I'd do.
0: Yeah.
1: I mean, I guess you, at some point, in a quick turnaround, you realize we're going to die either way. So why don't we try and save as many people as we possibly can?
0: Right.
1: Anyway, so we'll go see that in Shankstown, Pennsylvania. And thirdly, the picture of us enjoying a banana split, because the banana split was invented in a drugstore in Latrobe, Pennsylvania. So I can't wait to see how they treat that from a tourist standpoint. You know, I think it was like Strickler's drugstore. I don't think that exists anymore. But who's hawking banana splits down there?
0: Oh yeah, where's the main place to go for that now? Is that what you're searching for?
1: That's what I'm searching for, right? Because, I mean, the Dairy Queen that we used to go to when I was a kid is still, that's the exact same point. But Dairy Queen's Dairy Queen.
0: Yeah.
1: We know that.
0: It's not the mom and pop.
1: Right. We want to find the originator of that. So that's the search on those three pictures for you guys.
6: Now, are y'all staying at the Hampton Inn Latrobe?
1: Yes. Exactly. I took Pasquale's word for it. I mean, the damn breakfast buffet sold me on it. Plus, my dad had stayed there before, too. So he's like, yeah, let's just stay there. I'm like, down with it. We're down with it. We're down with it.
6: So that is base camp.
1: Yep, that is base camp. And it's right across the Arnold Palmer Airport. Everything there is Arnold Palmer. I did notice one thing, though, that after he passed away a couple years ago, they sold Arnold Palmer Cadillac. He had a big Cadillac dealership right by the airport, and I noticed that it wasn't there anymore. It's like a park now, so interesting. I'll have to ask some family members about that one. So excited about that. We'll be going up there tomorrow morning, leaving at 8, and be back on Monday night sometime at some point. Also wanted to mention, it's official because I saw it on Facebook. And actually, our buddy McClendon Curtis was the one that posted it. This year, this summer, late spring, summer, whatever you want to say, addition for artificial turf in our area for the public schools. This has been going on for now the third year. These three schools, Central, which is where McClendon played, that's why he posted it, Hickson, because I know there were some posts over there, they shut down the track for a little while at Hickson, there's a lot of people in the community that walk on that track, and CSAS, so Chattanooga School for the Arts and Sciences, those three schools are getting turf. Now, CSAS played soccer, not football, but still, Central, Hickson, and CSAS, so we'll have three more with turf in our Chattanooga public schools. And I saw this today, and again, you can probably confirm it, David, but This is also on the move up. From what I understand, David Gabriel George has set a date to commit. Did we know that before?
6: Yeah.
1: And that is July 22nd?
6: Wants Good. To get it going before.
1: Okay. Okay. I wasn't sure if it was the date was actually set. So
6: wants
1: anyway.
6: To put that behind him before he gets going on.
1: And camp. I've always admired guys that want to do that because that's a team first move, in my opinion. You don't drag it into the middle of October and, you know, have to make a decision. So he'll make a decision on July 22nd. That'll be a huge day. On the move down, the only thing I could find was just watching it last night. They're just going to go after Wembanyama. They're just going to beat him up. They're just going to push him around. He's just everybody talking trash to him and stuff. I mean, I know the guy's 7'6" or whatever the heck he is, but and he's going to get thicker as far as, you know, weight room stuff. But it's funny to watch that because it's just like you can't really stop him. You can only try to hurt him or try and, you know, intimidate him. And maybe throw him off his game a little bit, but that was the only thing I could see. I'm a big Wemby fan. I hope he does some great things in his career. So anyway, don't beat him up.
6: I think that'll be a really good Western Conference Finals.
1: I do too.
6: Really good.
1: If it's San Antonio and OKC,
6: OKC's already taken care of their part.
1: Yeah,
6: but yeah. And San Antonio's, I mean, at home they're clobbering them. I think they go to Minnesota in Game 6 and thump them pretty good and wrap it up.
1: Yeah. I could see that for sure. And I think the Western Conference winner wins the whole thing. Just my opinion. All right, so Joe, what do you have for today's On the Move from Armstrong?
0: On the Move, I'm going kind of integrating my On the Move with our Papa John's questions of the day. And On the Move up, apple pie. Specifically, the gas station, you know, in the Little Debbie, in the carton, apple pie. Because they're good no matter what. I mean, just off the shelf, in the microwave, out of the fridge. You're going to eat it and you're going to love it. Yeah, it's 500 calories.
6: How many of those will you snag at one time?
0: Just one.
6: Just one.
0: Just one, yeah. Yeah. I'll get a medium Coke to go with it, you know, to balance it out. Right. I'm not a Diet Coke guy, so I don't do that.
6: Go home, put it in the microwave, put a little cheese on it.
0: And that's my only move down. Funny you mention that. An apple pie with cheese. I mean, what could be worse? I mean, I guess cottage cheese?
1: Oh, God. Yeah, that's worse.
0: An apple pie with cottage cheese? You kidding me? I don't know. There's a lot of people out there with different tastes than mine, but that is a maniacal twist right
1: I
0: there.
1: I like that word.
0: Yeah.
1: Apple pie with cheese, particularly sharp cheddar, is a savory sweet tradition dating back to the 17th century in England, later becoming a staple in New England and Midwest American cuisine.
6: So never made it to Chattanooga.
1: That goes to show you. Damn British, man. They got no taste buds.
0: Is that like Skyline chili? Did that come from Britain, too?
1: Probably so. Probably so.
0: Not my thing.
1: But there's actually an apple cheddar pie recipe.
0: Boy. Would you even try it? I mean,
1: a
0: bite, yeah. I mean, I'll try. I'll give it its due.
6: Especially if there's money involved.
0: But I'm not going to go buy one, you know, blindfolded.
1: We certainly know what motivates David Pascal. He's like, will you try that? How much you got?
0: So that's on the move down as of right now. Apple pie with cheese on it. And on the move up.
1: This recipe has it baked in into the crust.
0: Is it the crust?
1: Does that change anything for you?
0: I think that could make a difference. I still wouldn't. Yeah, yeah.
6: You're not snagging those from the service station.
0: No. I've never seen those at the service station. That's probably why. You know what? I think I'm just going to leave it there. That's it for me, Quake.
1: All right, Joe. David, how about you, sir?
6: On the move down, 1975 U.S. Open golfing champ Lou Gramm has passed away at the age of 88. He should not be confused with former Foreigner lead singer.
1: I was about to say, there's a Lou Gramm that sang.
6: Yes. On the move down, it happened again. A Braves fan was leading the freeze. And then at the very end, just, whoo, he really wiped out.
1: He chin planted. He broke his glasses. I mean, it was bad. And he almost had freeze beat.
6: How about this? We'll give this an on the move up. Cal Raleigh, who we know can hit homers. Did y'all see this on ESPN?
0: No.
6: He had been in an 0-for-38 slump. So Monday night, one of his teammates said, just go in the showers just as you are in uniform and just wash everything off. So in the superstition department, he goes fully clothed in his uniform and showers Monday night to wash off all the bad mojo. And then last night goes 2-for-4.
1: Nice.
6: After an 0-for-38 slump.
0: There you go.
1: Works for me.
6: So showering in uniforms on the move up in the case of Cal Raleigh. On the move down, the latest restaurant report, there were no failures, so no need to single out anybody. But one of the violations was cockroaches on the floor in the kitchen.
1: Cockroach.
6: Okay, now that we've seen that one before. But it also, and this was the same establishment, it said white powder for insect abatement scattered on the floor throughout kitchen as well.
1: And that's what happened on the cruise ship.
6: That's a nasty kitchen if you've got white powder and cockroaches sharing the same. That's a nasty floor.
1: Cockroach. That is. That is. And that's the funny thing, too, because I was driving in. They were doing a report, you know, the news report, ABC News, and it was talking about the cruise ship, which we've been beaten up on for the last week or so. And they were like, well, it's contact with rodent droppings. You know, it's like, yeah. And that's the thing about it. When that thing leaves port, it's got animals on it that are not in a cage. It's wild animals. And guess what wild animals do? They want to eat, and then they poop everywhere. I mean, that's...
6: it's disgusting.
1: I'm out.
6: Yep.
1: I've always been out.
6: Finally, on the move up, and this is definitely an emotional one, over the weekend, I didn't see the picture till last night, but on Saturday, the late Wes Rucker, his wife Lauren, had their baby, Rosemary Rucker. So there was a picture of Lauren holding Rose, and then little Hank was holding a picture of Wes. Wow. And so it was a very moving picture.
1: Yeah,
6: but Lauren has a daughter, and Hank has a new baby sister, and Wes is looking down from above on all of that. So it was, it's a picture that you look at, and you're like, whew, that'll move you.
1: Do you
6: for
1: remember,
6: sure.
1: Did that happen in January or
6: February?
1: February. All right, so that's a look around the SEC. You got me all shook up here, David. That's not a look around the SEC. That's Armstrong's On the Move. And every time we talk about it, it's about a guy named Mark. If you've got a move, whether it's residential or commercial, your family, your business, whatever the case is, doesn't matter how close it is or how far away it is, I suggest you just relax, pick up the phone, and call this guy. 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
2: Right now, traffic.
3: Cleaning up an accident, Rossville Boulevard at East 37th Street. You got a vehicle fire, Varner Road at Hale Road, and a brush fire at Green Pond Road near Barbie Road. I-24 eastbound, slow through the downtown exits. things are moving. Westbound traffic's picking up speeds. And watch out for Iron Man Road closings in effect downtown. Greg Schaefer, Right Now Traffic.
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1: Service forecast for tonight. You can expect mostly clear skies, low 53. Tomorrow, sunny with a high of 75 degrees. Tomorrow night, mostly clear, low 49. And then Friday, sunny with a high of 82. Currently, partly sunny and 80 degrees at Moccasin Bend. 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
2: Got it.
0: It's a shout out to our boy, big old Harry David Earl Hughes. Night beneath the light of a neon moon. Sport Talk. Anything we need to touch on before we wrap up this 5 o'clock hour, Mr. Pascal?
3: All right, couple of things. In addition to National Apple Pie Day, it's National Receptionist Day. National Crouton Day. Are y'all crouton friend or foe on salad?
0: Friend.
1: Friend.
3: Agreed. And National Third Shift Workers Day. So certainly appreciate all the... I mean, it's kind of wild to think about that there are people that listen to Sport Talk on their way to work.
0: Yes.
1: We're eating croutons.
3: Eating croutons. let's see here. There are six NFL teams. The 49ers, the Rams, the Texans, the Cowboys, the Patriots, and the Dolphins... that will travel more miles this season than the distance around the Earth's equator, which is 24,901 miles.
0: Because they're going to Spain or wherever they're going.
3: Six teams are traveling more than the distance around the Earth.
0: That is insane. That is insane.
3: And then I think this is an interesting subject, too, but Steve Newmark is going to be North Carolina's new athletic director this summer. And he points out that the revenue sharing cap, which is like $20.5 million for all these power conference schools, should be based on the number of sports offered, saying that schools that offer 17 sports across the board can pay more than schools that offer 28 sports. And he's like, this is actually, and it's interesting on the heels of Arkansas cutting their men's and women's tennis, it's like, it's actually a disincentive for schools to offer more sports if you have to spread. But it also just shows that, like, you know, it's kind of a wild deal. Football, basketball, maybe a baseball player, a women's basketball player, but then everything else, you know, can be on the chopping block if it would help out your revenue-generating sports. It's a wild time, obviously.
0: It is. Kind of a shame, too, man, to be quite honest. All right, let's go to our Warren Griffin text line. Warren Griffin, Chattanooga's largest injury law firm. 255 says apple pie once a month, and who is Lane Kiffin? I think they're lying there. 505, this guy is so, he's talking about our guy. Oh, by the way, Joe, thank you again. Slade Swaney is up on our website. You can see it at the WGOW.com. Click on shows, click on Sport Talk, and it's the first one up there. But he was incredible in our senior spotlight presented by Body Armor. And it says, this guy is so well spoken and such a pleasure to hear. But when y'all are talking about him getting in a Civic, I'm imagining Police Academy in Hightower. I kind of did too, to be honest. He is a large, large man. Texture, I saw Lean Greenwood at the Ryman Auditorium one time. His wife came out, and she's super hot. LOL. I don't know where we talked about Lee Greenwood at any point. But
1: Lee Greenwood wife, shout out.
0: Why not, right? All right. Ken Meredith hanging out with who? Well, there you go. There shows you. What's up, buddy? How are you?
4: I got a Lee Greenwood story.
0: Okay.
4: Played the Citrus Bowl, and we left in the almost middle of the fourth quarter. And Lee Greenwood's limo driver, he gave him a ticket, and he couldn't get back to his hotel, so he rode with us.
0: Nice. Nice.
4: God bless the USA. That's a war song.
0: Or he said, from the lakes of Minnesota to the hills of Tennessee.
3: When he played that at the Sugar Bowl, they went nuts.
0: Yep. I had some buddies at the game there, and it was loud.
3: I was there. And Keith, of course, you go back, and you can watch it on YouTube, and it's Keith Jackson going, here's Lee Greenwood.
5: Keith Jackson. There's no reason to be playing this game. Remember that?
0: Oh, yeah. No, that was the Arkansas AD was Frank his color guy. Frank Bowles. Like, yeah. With Miami here and Oklahoma there, they never gave Tennessee a chance from the beginning. But
3: well, remember Jeff Pallett, that 60-yard TD run, and Frank Burrows goes, Keith, if he's even, he's leaving.
0: Yeah, that was classic.
4: I got a UT print that you push a button and it plays the play. He's him running, but you hit the button and John Ward calls the play.
0: Oh, it's awesome, man. One
1: actually,
0: more here.
1: That song was The Lakes of Minnesota and the Horsepower of Chevrolet. That was the original.
0: That's what it was.
1: Yeah, you guys probably know that.
4: By the way, did you see your new Camaro? It's a four-door.
0: No,
4: oh, yeah. Oh, yeah.
0: That's not right.
4: They're bringing it back in 27 as a four-door. God.
0: Nah, it's wrong.
4: What's wrong with these people today?
0: All right, one more. 316 says, wrong. I eat apple pie zero times a year, and I like Lane Kiffin less than that. So there you go.
3: So everybody knows, let's be upfront. Joe and I tomorrow, we're going to do the old-fashioned thing of calling the Hampton Inn La Trobe asking for quake room.
1: Let's do it.
0: We'll wait till about 5, I guess, to be there.
4: If everything goes well, right?
0: Yeah, if everything goes well.
3: Hey, is there a quake there?
0: There's not crazy traffic. They'd be like, you'll probably get some sort of call center and, you know.
1: We're definitely calling about the breakfast.
0: Bridgeport, Oklahoma. Yeah, maybe I can overnight some of that to you. David, thank you as always.
3: Hey, have safe travel. I'm sure you're going to have all sorts of stories with your dad. That'll be fun.
0: It'll be fun. I'm looking forward to it big time. All right, we're going to do a little Trucker Traders USA Racing Hour. Ken Meredith in the house with us. Of course, he's hanging out in the Talk Monster Green Room, sponsored by the Hemp House. And you can find what they do at hemphousechat.com. 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
6: From ABC News, I'm Michelle Franzen. The summit in China now just a few hours away. President Trump, members of his cabinet, along with American CEOs, arrived in Beijing to fanfare and calling on China to open up trade. The ongoing war with Iran, though, could overshadow talks. ABC News contributor and retired Colonel Stephen Ganyard says a breakthrough is unlikely.
7: China has a reason to help in Iran. Whether they do or whether they have the power, that's another question. Remember that they get 30 to 40% of their oil coming through the Strait of Hormuz. 20% of that is Iranian oil. So they are going to be hurting. And because they're an export-driven economy, they need the rest of the world to be healthy. But because shutting down the strait has really created a global contagion.
6: The Federal Reserve has a new chair after a Senate vote on Kevin Warsh today. Warsh tasked with tackling surging inflation due to the war in Iran. The economic pressure weighing on Americans, paying more for nearly everything, groceries, gas, and energy. Health officials continue to monitor cruise ship passengers evacuated due to the hantavirus outbreak. The majority are in quarantine in Nebraska. Two others are at Emory Hospital in Georgia. ABC's Ike Ajachi also says contact tracing is expanding globally.
8: The big thing that officials are doing right now are the tracing efforts. They want to see everybody who came in contact with someone who was possibly came down with hantavirus to make sure that they know exactly who they're coming in contact with. So they're mapping out everybody who came in contact with those passengers. They're doing those in-depth interviews. And we're reporting that they're actually now monitoring some people who have never had any contact with that cruise ship whatsoever. So the monitoring is essentially expanding into this wider web.
6: The South Carolina Supreme Court overturning the conviction of Alex Murdaugh today. He was found guilty of murdering his wife and son in 2021, finding the county clerk improperly influenced jurors. You're listening to ABC News.
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2: Right now, traffic.
10: No accidents to report this time around. We do have disabled vehicles, St. Elmo Avenue and Cummings Highway. An 18-wheeler on I-24 westbound near the Market Street exit. It's on the left shoulder. And you've got a vehicle fire at Varner Road and Hale Road. Speeds are picking up on I-24 eastbound. Westbound traffic zipping along. Iron Man Road closings in effect downtown. And watch for lane closures on Rossville Boulevard for a couple of more days for repaving. Greg Schaefer, right now traffic.
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1: Give me fire, give me that which I desire.
0: Yeah! Truck and Trailers USA, Racing Hour here on the Doc Monster. Quake the Cowboy and Ken Meredith in the house with us here. Fourth quarter on a Wednesday ride. WGOW. Ken, how are you, man? Good to see you again.
2: Great week. Another good week coming. I took a break from guests. We've been on a roll, so I thought we need to just have a chat session.
3: I mean, no, I know what's going on. You figure we had Richard Petty, so got to meet him, so it's just downhill from here.
0: Really?
2: It's just downhill from here.
0: It's true.
2: You know, it is to be 88 years old, ride 3,400 miles, he sat out there and signed every autograph. And the weird thing was, it wasn't one age group. You didn't. I mean, there were old people like me, but there was kids.
3: There's younger people, yeah.
0: A lot of kids.
2: My friend Quinn's kids, he said, hey, are you the king on the cars? He goes, yeah. He goes, do you know Lightning McQueen for real? Richard's like, yeah, I know him.
0: Yeah. He's gotten that for years now, right? And what's the, and for the folks who weren't out there, and just to be quite honest, it's not like we're in Los Angeles or Hollywood or anything like that, but we are privileged every once in a while to meet celebrities of different, right, whether it be sports stars or you know, comedians that come by the radio station or actors or whatever the case is. Every once in a while, we'll have some chance to meet some pretty famous people. And the coolest thing that I thought about Richard Petty was when he walked what would have been behind you and David out when we had the tent set up, walked out of the Chattanooga and down the sidewalk, and he was kind of over the wall from us, maybe a solid 15 feet, maybe 20. And, you know, you knew who it was. I mean, he had the hat. But, man, when he came around that corner and started to walk over to the chair where he was going to sign autographs, I thought to myself, that is a famous person. By the way, I knew who it was, but I'm just saying the way his persona – the hat, the outfit, the whole thing.
3: The aura.
0: Yep. You could tell there's no way, and you know what? An 88-year-old man has a black goatee like he does, so you could tell he dyed that thing. But you know what?
3: Looked good.
0: He looked fantastic. He looked fantastic. Healthy as, I mean, he thin. Yep. I mean, he was just Richard Petty, man, right there in the flesh.
2: And to be 88 and he rode 3,400 miles is over the whole week.
3: To be 38 and do that puts a taxes your body.
2: I saw they auctioned his bike off Saturday night. They auctioned off the bike that Bill Davidson rode, and Kyle didn't know. He goes, Dad, you're Richard Petty Blue Petty. Why did you want a purple bike? And he said, that's your mom's favorite color. And man, Kyle lost it.
0: Wow.
2: He just was just first, you know, you see, it's like he just couldn't figure that part out.
0: Right.
2: And Bill Davidson, I did a little research on him which before, but there wasn't, you know, I really didn't know what. Man, he sold everything the family had to buy back Harley Davidson with the employees of Harley Davidson to get it away from AMF.
0: Is that right?
2: Yeah. He's really got a cool story.
3: When did AMF?
2: About 80, maybe in the early 80s. And
0: so then obviously that's where Harley-Davidson quality kind of went down a little bit.
2: Yeah, we went AMF.
0: And I'm not taking sides. I've heard from people that own Harleys. Mm-hmm. So calm down, all you Harley folks out there. But we all, I think, know historically there was a dip from the 80s and 90s. And then as Harleys.
3: Indian had that dip too.
0: Okay, so it's just a motorcycle thing.
2: Indian fell off the rock for a while.
3: Yeah.
0: But you have that dip, and then the recovery has been just monstrous.
2: Oh, we had this big debate at work. They were like, you know, Harley Davidson came back in the 80s because you couldn't get them, and it was rock stars, and it was this, and athletes. I said, that's not why I got Harley back popping. When Ralph Lauren rode up to the Met Gala on a Harley with Elizabeth Taylor on the back, that started the Harley thing again. It gave it the publicity.
0: And that was probably what, mid-80s?
2: Yeah, 83, 84, something like that. But that, to me, that's what put Harley back going. And that was the same time that they got it back and the whole deal. But, man,
0: it's into the 90s, and I think we all know this, but still, into the 90s, you had, it wasn't motorcycle gangs or anything. It was doctors and lawyers and people that wanted to go ride on the weekends like we see nowadays.
2: Oh, yeah.
0: But then that was the first part when people started doing that, where it wasn't like the beer... what am I looking for? The beer, you know,
2: party.
0: The beer.
3: Everybody show up at the beer joint.
0: Yeah, the beer joint, motorcycle type thing. Yeah. It became more of a widespread across the, across the different people as far as
3: there's no right turn, Clyde.
0: No, it was done past that.
2: I won the Halloween contest one time at Buzz when I rode in on a mini bike that said Honda Davidson on it as Beetlejuice.
0: I can see that.
4: Right through the front door.
0: I can see that.
4: Ding, ding, ding.
0: Yeah, and you'd be winning too. That would be hilarious to see.
2: Man, I'm telling you, for the first time in my life, I'm going to say this about NASCAR. SVG is just playing with them. Hanging in there, riding around. I think NASCAR set him down, and this is my opinion. Said, just let's get through two stages before you spank him. Because I really think if he ran that race at full potential, he'd have lapped the field.
3: Think about that.
2: I mean,
0: that's 2.5 miles.
2: He made it like 29 seconds or 19 to 29 seconds in 14 or 15 laps and then put a 6-second lead on him. And I'm not talking, he didn't pass the Rudy Poo guys. He passed the main. I mean, he had to work from 12th to first. My God.
0: And it was everybody.
2: Yeah.
0: Like
2: bang,
0: you said.
2: Move, bang, move. Right. Yeah. And what I couldn't believe is he'd
0: pass him on the straight. This he'd pass is where him you, on the corner. He'd pass
2: it,
0: him
2: it's
0: on
2: like
0: the
2: a river. Lesson. This is where you hit the brakes, not back there.
0: Right.
2: I mean, he was just. And through the chicane, which I really like it right there because that's where things happen.
0: The bus stop.
2: Spanking him in the bus stop.
0: And you mentioned this because you watched it too, but that Saturday. O'Reilly's race, when Zilich went through the bus stop, he caught a corner of the, and Joe, it was awesome, he caught a corner of the grass coming out of it, and it threw grass up in the air,
2: and it
0: punched
2: threw,
0: that spoiler yeah. all the way back into his tire.
2: Against his tires. What'd he do? Hits another bus stop, breaks the thing in half, and
0: adjusts
2: it. The
0: piece comes flying out, and he's back to speed. I mean, it was like
2: and
0: insane.
2: Takes it in the last turn and passes his best friend, that's Jesse Love.
0: Jesse Love.
2: He's been gas mileaging it, trying to make it happen. You know, how hard would that be not to go as fast as you can on a racetrack?
0: Uh-huh. Because you're saving gas?
2: Because you're saving gas.
0: And I don't know if you saw the interview afterward. Jesse Love was like,
2: I'm sorry.
0: Like, what do you think about this? Yeah, he apologized, but then he was like, it's just embarrassing. I mean.
2: That wasn't embarrassing. He ran second at Watkins Glen.
0: No, come but on. He could have won it had he not. What do they call that when you hit the brakes and the tire slides?
2: Oh, yeah. He went a little hot down the corner with no rubber.
0: He gets loose in his ass end and then boom,
2: chattered a little bit.
0: Right past him. So losing it on the final turn was probably the embarrassment for him. All right, let's go 3 and Out. 3 and Out brought to you by Speedy's Transmission and Total Car Care. Let's hear from Shane Van Gisbergen on the win.

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1: Troy Beck, Ty's dad, posts on Facebook about how they brought home a second place at Watkins Glen. Here's what Michael McDowell had to say about that. Michael?
2: Yeah, Regan, I mean, it's great. It's great to get this Gold Bowling Chevrolet in the top five. You know, there was moments where I thought, maybe we can hang with SVG, and it felt like he was just pacing himself off me. He'd take back off. But, you know, in that second stage there, we got a little bit off strategy, and then we recovered well, which Travis did a great job of getting the track position when we needed it. Just not quite enough to run him down. Like I said, it's just tough, man. Second is awesome. It's great to get momentum back on our side. We needed it after a rough, you know, a few weeks, but we wanted to get the victory lane. But proud as fire, proud of my guys. They worked really hard. Happy Mother's Day to my wife and all the mothers out there.
1: And I said right rear tire changer, but if you're a rear tire changer, you're changing both of them, right?
3: Yes.
1: They don't just do one.
3: No.
1: They well, do them both. Right. All right, thirdly, this is Chase Briscoe. And see, that's the thing. I picked up SVG. I get the win. But it was down to 50-50, flip a coin on Blaney Briscoe. And Briscoe.
3: You were the big point guy this week.
1: And a Briscoe could have got me more.
3: He could have.
1: Because Blaney was 11th. Either way, here's...
3: They weren't even... We're going to talk about it later, but there is a big... Who's good and who's bad right now? I mean, we're getting the report card out at the bottom of the hour.
1: It's week to week, man. I swear.
3: There's going to be some bow ties.
1: Chase Briscoe on his fourth place finish, whatever he finished. Here's Chase Briscoe.
4: Yeah, this James did a really good job of putting ourselves in position to kind of just maximize our day with how the start of the day went. So, yeah, it's tough whenever you're trying to save and then, you know, you're trying to run hard enough so all those guys at pit don't catch you, but... I could see the leader, so you want to go. So, yeah, it was tough there trying to manage all that. Plus, your tires are just all over the place. So, yeah, I felt like, you know, we had just a solid day for our Mobile 1 Toyota. So, hopefully can build on this. And, yeah, just need a little bit more. We just weren't great kind of all day long and just lacked a little bit. So, yeah, I need to go back to the drawing board and see if we can figure something out. But, yeah, overall, just a great day for us.
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12: National Weather Service forecast. Tonight, mostly clear skies, low around 53. Tomorrow, sunny with a high of 75, and Friday, sunny with a high of 82. Currently, we're sunny. Partly sunny, 79 degrees at Moccasin Bend. 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

0: again.
1: Talk like to I'm, me, Goose.
0: Yeah, I was about to say, flying a jet. F-16.
1: That movie will get you going.
0: Oh, my God.
2: See, that, like that SVG was doing the same thing.
0: Kinda.
1: He was in a different time zone.
2: He's so good.
1: But I did like seeing the tire wear, didn't you? You couldn't just blow through. I think that's what's hurting some teams. We'll talk about it after that break. So, right. There's something that these teams aren't adjusting to.
0: Let's get to the picket contest, our Hickory Pit Barbecue picket contest. Hickory Pit Barbecue, fantastic stuff there on Ringgold Road.
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2: Those ribs will make you slap anyone.
1: I'm stopping on the way home today.
0: There you go. Slab. Atta baby. Atta baby. Give the standings. We'll get Wild Thing and Nature Boys picks.
1: Once again, Joe leading with 956, but Wild Thing on the patrol with 881.
0: Uh-oh.
1: Quake with 860.
0: I moved to third.
1: Nature Boy was 781, and I'm just thankful that I didn't pick the first loser, and I'm at 661. I'm only down 300 points. Four last place finishes in a row will hurt a man's season.
0: Who did you have this time?
1: Time I had Blaney and Buescher. I switched to Buescher. I said, I think he's going to do it.
0: And he couldn't do anything.
1: Well, he got me. I got 64 points.
0: Okay.
1: You were the big point guy. You got 120 points with your
0: bonus.
2: Yeah. How many points? I know I didn't have much.
1: No, you got 54.
2: Yeah.
1: Ain't bad.
2: I know it was a bad
1: you had,
2: day.
1: You could crack the throttle on him a little.
0: Who'd Joe have?
1: Joe had Elliott and Reddick. He almost went Larson. Now, if he'd done that, it'd have been...
0: Yeah, because for whatever reason, we'll get to that too. Hendrick Motorsports was checked out this
1: the
0: weekend.
1: First time in, I don't know when. They didn't have a top 20 finish.
0: Kind of crazy. All right, we go to our Dr. Pepper hotline. Wild Thing, welcome to our Truck and Trailers USA Racing Hour. Hello? Hello, mate. This is SVG.
3: Hello.
0: Hello, mate.
3: Hello.
4: I'll take Elliot and Ross Chastain.
0: All right. Thank you, Wild Thing. We appreciate it.
1: He'll call us back.
0: He's fall asleep? I don't know. Nature Boy on a Dr. Pepper hotline. He's there. What's up, Nate?
5: Hey, guys. I'm doing all right. Well, I just got racing Las Vegas Motor Speedway today, kid.
1: Good deal.
5: Yeah, and I'll do my cup race now before I watch the Braves game tonight.
1: Gotcha. We're going to have a little contest. I'm not sure how we're going to do it. I guess I can take everybody's numbers and whoever finishes with the lowest finish.
0: The all-star race.
1: It'll be two. We'll go 200 points, 150, 175, 50. That's how we'll do it.
0: Okay. Sounds good to me.
1: You go with that, Joe?
5: I want to say Ty Gibbs and John Hunter Nemechek.
0: Whoa. All right.
1: I'm glad you picked that. That gives me a chance to move up a few.
5: So I'm at 781.
1: 781.
5: Okay, and how did I do on the stage points?
0: Who do you have?
1: You had 20 stage points. You had SVG and you had Jones.
0: Yeah. Eric Jones.
1: Everybody needs to go vote for a guy to get in. Right now it was Bowman's leading up right now and Buescher.
5: All right, that's fine. Well, that's who I'm going to pick. And I'm glad that they're going to have qualified on TV Saturday because I'm getting tired of it being on Prime all every week.
1: The race itself is going to be on Sunday at 1.
5: Yeah.
1: That's
0: on Prime?
1: Nah, I don't know.
5: It's going to be on FS1.
1: FS1.
5: Qualified is going to be on FS1 at a certain time Saturday.
1: The race is, I've got it right here. The race is Sunday. I tried to read the rules, and I think I'm in my old age. I'm losing
0: it. You guys are right. Sunday at 1 o'clock, FS1.
1: Yeah.
5: See?
1: That's just sacrilegious.
0: It really is.
1: It's supposed to be Saturday night, and the lights are on, and you're at Charlotte. That's what it's supposed to be. Change is not good for everything.
5: Yeah. All right, well, thanks for letting me do my picks tonight. I hope y'all do... Big, very careful tomorrow.
0: Oh, we will, buddy. We'll be fine.
1: Check on your brother and see why he's not calling in.
5: And before I go, Cowboy.
2: Yeah.
5: Could you do me a favor when my birthday comes up?
1: When is it? In October?
2: Yeah.
5: No, it's 2 weeks from today.
2: You'll have to remind me, whatever that favor is.
1: All right. Does it involve strippers?
5: Can you play my favorite female country singers 2 weeks from today?
1: You're asking a lot.
5: Yeah. I know, but...
2: Remind me next week, okay?
1: Yeah, make a list, and we'll announce it next Wednesday night for what plays the next Wednesday.
0: That's perfect.
5: All right, I'll see you later.
0: Thank you, Nate. Appreciate it. Real quick, Wild Thing, make your picks.
6: Tyler Reddick and Chase Elliott.
0: Tyler Reddick, Chase Elliott. He goes away from Ross Chastain. Interesting.
6: Yes, for a while.
1: Yeah, okay. I know. I've been keeping up
6: for
1: with you.
6: For a while, yeah.
0: You're still second place, though.
6: I'm trying to move into first place, man.
0: Well, we all are, man. We're not just going to
6: win
0: now.
6: I know it, but...
2: That's not happening.
0: Not happening at all. Truck and Trailers USA Racing Hour, 43 Ball, you're coming
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8: I'm Michelle Franzen. The war with Iran and trade on the agenda for the summit in China. President Trump and China's leaders start talks in just over 3 hours. A parade of American CEOs are also in tow. ABC's Selena Wang is in Beijing.
9: President Trump, he certainly wants to hash out some tangible trade deals from this trip that he can tout as big wins. For instance, President Trump, he certainly wants China's commitment to buy U.S. soybeans, as well as U.S. planes, as well as energy products. We're also told that there could be the creation of this Board of Investment and Trade to manage trade and economic exchange between these two countries for less sensitive economic areas.
8: Health officials continuing to monitor 3 dozen people across the U.S. exposed to the Andes hantavirus. It includes cruise ship passengers taken to quarantine centers in Nebraska and Georgia. And in Utah, a judge sentenced Corey Richens to life in prison for poisoning her husband with fentanyl. This is it.
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0: 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Excuse me, by the Chickamauga Dam in Hickson.
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3: Hey, guys, what's happening?
0: Man, good to see you last Thursday. That was a whole lot of fun, brother.
3: Y'all did a great job. It was perfect. You know, they were a little bit late, and I think that probably caused you to maybe not have Richard on the radio, but still, with Kyle and everybody was there, and they ran that thing like a freaking well-oiled machine.
0: They sure did that.
3: Y'all were good. It was a really, really good job.
2: Wasn't it a cool when they all rode in? And it was that rumble from a block away, and all of a sudden they just like turned the corner, and here they come in. And they weren't running like 2 miles an hour. They were...
3: You know, they're ready to park and get off. Corner right there to come in by itself, and Defender was standing there with me, and he took a video of them. And so he said, let me send you this. so he sent me a video of Kyle coming in the by itself. But yeah, it was a really cool deal. Y'all did a good job. My wife stepped there, got to get his picture made with the king.
2: I was able better to get
3: my car signed. No, yeah, it was great. Good deal. And as far as the race goes Sunday, man, I'm going to tell you something. That dude, I'm a huge SVG fan. He's got it going on. He's a really cool guy when they interview him. And I can't agree with you. He is absolutely playing with them. He's saying the right things on the interviews, but I think he could wear them out whenever he wanted.
2: Believe he could lap the field if he wanted to.
0: Oh, yeah. At the end of it, when Harvick, if you remember, Harvick says they've done the research and development. They've tried to figure out all the angles. And the bottom line is that the car that's going to win the race is the one that he is sitting in. He's one of the greatest drivers in the world. And I thought to myself, he's the best road. If somebody in freaking Pakistan step up, because I'm going to guarantee you that guy's the greatest road course driver I've ever seen, I bet he's the best one in the world.
4: Why
0: right
4: Pakistan?
0: Now. Pick it. Pakistan, New Zealand. Well, he's from there.
2: Port Overthorpe.
0: Did they even run in China? I don't know.
2: But he ran those type of cars. I mean, that Australian series where they run those four-door cars. Man, that's the same where Ambrose came from. He was just
3: as
2: good.
3: Marcus Ambrose was just as good. And even when they interviewed SGV about that, and they were saying, you know, what do you have? And he said, I'm not going to stand here and tell you, you know, give away any secrets. But he said, that's all we ever did over there.
0: It's talent what it is in practice.
3: Yeah, he said it's experience. And he said, that's all we did was race on these tracks.
2: And he goes four car lengths deeper.
0: And y'all said Marcus Ambrose couldn't hold his jock, in my opinion.
2: He won road races.
0: I know he won road races, but this guy doesn't.
4: Like that.
0: He doesn't lose any road races.
2: Ah, boys.
0: Ken's like,
3: Come on, guys. Cool, you know that Marcus drove a petty car. That's why I got to hang with him.
4: It all comes out.
2: Yes, no, there was no reason to bring that part up. I had it under control.
4: Now we get it.
3: Evidently, you didn't, because they were arguing.
2: Well, you know,
3: put some Pakistani dude in the car.
2: We know Richard was talking about the other day, and he goes, you know, he said Ambrose could do the same thing as far as just about breaking them and not, you know, and you never see SVG slide a tire. He never slides a tire.
0: Never. It's unbelievable.
3: I mean, it's unbelievable. And but you know what I'm getting ready to say, and I know this is terrible. I hope that he never gets the ovals, because I want somebody to be able to beat him at something.
2: He's getting better at the ovals.
4: He is.
3: He is, man.
4: He figures that out.
2: Uh-oh. We're in trouble. The SVG series.
3: Thank you, Joe. If he figures that out, we're done. Real quick, we might be getting our wish, Joe, on getting the All-Star back to Charlotte. I heard them talking about it in pre-race on Sunday.
2: Yeah, and Vladimir Reynolds was hammering. He goes, look, your family gets to stay home for 2 weeks. What's wrong with that?
3: Yeah.
2: You know, and I've been up there during the All-Star race, and the stands are full every night with their family. They're having a good time. I mean, why you got to drag it out all over the place? And there's nowhere better.
3: Yeah.
2: Charlotte's a great
0: track. That's the whole kicker, is you're not going to find a place that's better.
2: 1992 was the best Winston ever, the best All-Star race ever, in my opinion.
3: Oh, no doubt. Absolutely no doubt. And then one right before go, the class is going back to Daytona, I hear.
2: Yep, it is.
3: For sure.
2: Thank God.
3: Okay. Yeah. All right, guys. Love the show. It was a great Thursday. Y'all did a good job. Keep it up.
0: Thank you, 43 Vol. We appreciate that.
2: That's right. He's going to run it on the quarter J next year.
0: Wanted to mention this real quick, and then, James, we're coming right to you, I promise. Catherine Legee will attempt to become the first woman to complete the double by racing at the Indianapolis 500 and the Coca-Cola 600 on the same day. Mm-hmm. We've seen guys try this. We've seen guys do it. They didn't really have great success or win both or win one of them. But the problem here, Ken, you pointed out to me, is she's going to have to qualify for both those races. She doesn't have an automatic ticket to play.
2: Well, Danica Patrick will be her coach.
0: Okay.
2: Joe just fell out of the chair. Somebody get it. We got it. Boom.
0: I mean, she's 45 years old. This is a great, great opportunity to try this thing, but I would say there's a pretty, it's kind of a long shot to her being both her races.
2: Yeah, her car looks good, though.
0: What was she driving?
2: She's driving a cup car. They're silver with a little bit of violet and pink in them. You know those colors you want to see on a race car.
0: It's number 78, Live Fast Motorsports.
2: That's it. Joe, what do you think about that one? And we're moving on. It's going to be all right.
4: Singing Glass says more.
0: You want to say something about putting on makeup and all that stuff?
4: NHRA,
2: women hold their own.
0: Oh, damn right they do.
4: Oh, yeah. That's record breakers in NHRA.
2: Thor's had three daughters who are getting it done. They wanted to start a family, ruined his racing deal. He's still mad. You can get a grandkid anywhere. You can buy them if you get your money.
0: Groomed you people to be world champions. All right, we go back to the Dr. Pepper Hotline, and James joins us at Truck and Trailers USA Racing Hour. James, how are you, sir?
5: Hey, guys. I am sitting over here with the 5-year-old, the 22-month-old twins trying to ride a scooter.
0: Oh, my goodness. Let me say this. If you did what I heard you did, then the respect meter for you from me flew up the ladder. Now, the donation you gave to Richard Petty, from what we understand, was
4: significant.
0: That was pretty big. That was pretty big.
5: Well, I'd been trying for 2 weeks from y'all to find out how much it cost.
2: Nobody would tell us.
0: I don't know. We didn't know.
5: I'd get to the CEO of the company before we could get a number.
2: Did you hear what Kyle said on the radio? Why didn't you say 43,000?
5: Oh, yeah. Yeah. I played that for my wife.
2: He'd have said this, Jason. Never mind.
5: Hey, I played that for my wife, and she goes, you wasn't writing that check. But
4: thank you for that.
5: Like I said, it was it's these four grandkids that can't go to that camp. That's why I wrote that check.
2: Mm-hmm.
5: Same reason we give to St. Jude's every year. I don't never want to see the inside of that place.
0: Well, that's very nice of you, man. Very nice. Yeah,
4: absolutely.
5: Hey, it, when I got to talk to Richard, one of my best friends all through school, his dad worked for Richard. He was the front end man when they started out. And I asked him, I said, Richard, do you remember Jerry Martin? I said, he was your front end man when you started out. And he said, I don't remember his name. I said, well, okay, Richard, that was 60 years ago.
2: Yeah.
0: It's all right.
2: It's okay.
5: But yeah, it was pretty cool. That was a good deal all the way around, guys.
0: So, it was awesome.
2: Thanks for coming down and hanging out with us.
0: Thank you, James.
5: All right. Y'all have a good one.
0: Appreciate it. And kudos for doing that once again. And if you had, we always have the Sport Talk bingo card. So if you had Scoo on your bingo card, ding. James nailed it. How about Quagmire? Welcome to Truck and Trailers USA Racing Hour on the Dr. Pepper Hotline. What's up, Quags?
6: Man, I'm just going to tell you about what a show that SVG did. But there was another road course going on this weekend, real close to home here. And I don't know if y'all keep up with that series at all, at Atlanta Motor Speedway this past weekend, or Atlanta, Road Atlanta, I'm sorry.
2: I didn't get to keep up with it. I knew they were close because I saw trucks all day Monday coming through there, and our boys from ACI were down there racing.
6: There's a few local boys involved that was down there, and they had a really solid weekend. It's cool. Through the Grid Life series.
2: Mm-hmm.
6: Are you aware of that?
2: A little bit.
6: Yeah.
2: If I take on any more. Go ahead.
6: I was going to say, I mean, it's cool to watch. You can pull it up and watch it on. I'm not trying to advertise for anybody, but, you know, you can watch it in Grid Life at YouTube. And it's pretty good racing. I mean, it's cool just being in the paddock and watching competitors help competitors, you know, fix cars between races. And it was just an awesome time.
0: What's the series again, Quagmire? What's the series?
6: It's called Grid Life.
0: Grid Life, okay.
6: Grid Life. And the class that I've been involved with is GLTC, Grid Life Touring Cup.
2: Right.
6: And like I say, we've got, there's a few local boys that were racing there in that series this past weekend. It's just a really cool atmosphere to be around.
0: I bet.
6: Horsepower weight ratio type thing with different, you got all different types of makes and, you know, running against each other, and it's wheel to wheel action. It's just a lot of good racing.
2: Gotcha.
6: Well, y'all boys have a good time, and I appreciate you putting on the show. And
0: thank you, Quagmire. We appreciate you, man, calling in. Thank you, sir. All right, real quick, and we probably could spend more time on this, maybe even next week.
2: Right, we could do it next week, but just a little bit about the report card.
0: It's kind of mid-season.
2: Mid-season. Yeah. I mean, you got to look at the best driver and the best team. You got to say Reddick. He's got 5 wins and a 129-point lead like Joe. Best manufacturer, Joe is going to hurt. I don't want to say it, but Toyota.
0: You have to.
2: They've won 7 races.
4: Don't have to. It's America.
0: You got to.
2: It's America, Joe. Stats don't lie. You know that. Ask Andy tomorrow. His name's Stats. Andy Stats. He'll tell you. They don't lie. Toyota's got it going on right now.
4: Yeah, they've hit a sweet spot.
2: But what I thought, and we can talk more about it.
0: Y'all see that race?
4: Yeah, Chevy.
2: Yoda. The man, the teams that are out to lunch.
0: Chevy did win it, didn't
2: he? SVG. We got Penske. They're really not. I mean, they've won a race. Blaney's won a race, but they haven't
4: done much
0: other than Blaney. I mean,
2: yeah, Blaney's won one race and he's staying up there pretty good. But I mean, Logano, Kyle Petty said on his podcast, when you got the magic, they ain't nothing going to stop you. But when you lose that magic, it's hard to find it back. And I don't know what's missing, or I don't really think it's missing. He got hit on pit road. I mean, it's been so much craziness. But I believe that 50-50 thing. If you think about it, for 2 or 3 years, Joey Logano could do no wrong. Come out of the smoke, all that stuff. But now he's like a magnet to any problem.
0: Lost his hair. He's like Samson.
2: Hendrick, I mean, they're out to lunch. This new package, I think the tires wearing is starting to cost a lot of these teams to have to regroup. Because they're falling off. I mean, you know, and you didn't see that. You might take on 2 tires and run with a guy with 4. 4 tires makes a difference now.
0: Oh, yeah, I'm sure.
2: Especially if nobody else takes on 4. SVG showed you that. He didn't need it, but he showed you that.
4: When you can drive, it's funny how, you know, maybe your needs diminish a little bit.
0: And you just get it done, right?
4: Yeah.
2: See you. Pardon me. Excuse me. Pardon me. That's why he was going through them.
0: It's good to see Kyle Busch and Austin
2: Childress running
0: up there.
2: Good. And then they got into it with five to go and started banging on each other. And I'm like, wait a minute, boys. Should have got somebody just said, hey, let's just let that go for right now.
0: Right.
2: You know, we're almost got a two top tens here. Let's just ease it down.
0: Oh.
2: It's going to be interesting to see the second half of the season. I mean, we're not halfway yet, but to me, with the All-Star races, when summer comes, the heat comes on.
0: Right.
2: I mean, they've been running in some pretty cool conditions.
0: And Memorial Day weekend's what, next weekend? So
2: is it next weekend or
0: 2 weekends? God, whenever it is.
2: Memorial Day, America, 250.
0: That's all about some racing right there, man.
2: Get up in the morning, you can watch that Monaco. Yep. I don't even like Formula One that much. I mean, it's interesting.
0: Because they don't pass.
2: But they're so fast.
0: It's crazy.
2: I mean, you just got to qualify there. But just to watch the pre-race is amazing.
0: Well, the scenery around it, the yachts and everything is
2: that's
0: what I like.
2: Yacht, yacht.
0: That's crazy.
2: I heard it's like $1 million or $2 million to park there that weekend.
0: That would not surprise me.
2: Back at the end for $3.5 million.
4: Just a dock there?
2: The dock there. Not to mention the fuel it took to get there.
4: Yeah. And the cash you took to buy that big, you know,
2: yeah,
0: right.
4: That's when that bay.
0: It's when you stand on the back of that boat and say, "You people."
2: Tiger's got one like it was just a Nike swoosh on the back. He may not now, but he had one back in the day.
0: You people need to get out of the way. All right, final break. We'll come back. We'll make our picks in that Hickory Pit Barbecue Picket Contest and wrap up our hour here with the Truck and Trailers USA Racing Hour on Sport Talk and WGOW, the Talk Monster.
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0: A final look at your National Weather Service forecast. For tonight, expecting mostly clear skies, low around 53. Tomorrow, sunny with a high of 75. And Friday, sunny with a high of 82 degrees. We are partly sunny in 79 right now. Mox and Bend. 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
12: The mayor's on the hotline. The other mayor's in the Hemp House green room. And the superintendent is pulling into the parking lot. And guess what? We're talking about who has the best burger in town. All on Morning Drive. 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

0: the Talk Monster. We'll unleash some of those text line from the Warren Griffin text line here in just a second. All right, it's time. We gave the standings, all that kind of stuff. Ken, how are we doing this? First down the however you want.
1: Y'all pick them. I'm going to say who's got the lowest score gets the most points.
0: Okay.
1: Your finishes.
0: Joe, what you got?
1: In the big show.
2: I'll let you busters have a chance last week by not picking SVG.
0: Busters.
1: You don't pick him this week?
2: No, I'm not.
1: Just checking.
2: I'm going back all bow tie, bad bow tie with Larson and Elliott.
0: All right.
1: I'm in last place. I'm taking Blaney and Byron.
0: I feel like I cheated on Briscoe.
1: I'm bringing him back.
0: But to counter Joe's bow tie, I'm going all Rice Burner. Tyler Reddick.
1: Uh-oh.
0: And Chase Briscoe.
1: Woo-wee. I wanted to go
0: Sorry,
1: Reddick,
0: Blaney.
1: I just can't do it.
0: Sorry, Blaney. We'll be back. All right, so the text line here, like I said.
2: Who did Ken go with?
1: I took Blaney and Byron.
2: Okay.
0: So there you go.
1: I did no research on that. I just picked it today. Had a lot going on.
0: Warren Griffin text line, reminding you to never text and drive. 503 says, this is James from Groom Transportation, JR's friend. Question for Cowboy and Ken. Back in the day, Cowboy and Ken claimed to be the most eligible bachelors in Chattanooga. Who won?
1: I'd say the record speaks for itself. 62-0.
0: 62 years without a marriage.
1: Well, that didn't sound good. That's what I said. Wait a minute.
0: I don't know. That's pretty much there. Texter 364 says, Ken and Winona are the highlight of my week. Love the racing hour. And no, Ken, this is not your mama.
1: Oh, there you
0: okay,
1: go.
0: There you go.
2: You got to bring her in one.
1: I will. One day we got nothing going on. I'm going to bring her in. She could tell some stories because she was the only woman in the family. Three boys, my dad.
0: She had no chance.
1: She had no chance.
0: Texter's 316 says, I think he's from New Zealand, not Australia. He is. But it's
1: they ran the Australian circuit. So yeah.
0: And it's the same accent for the most part.
1: Yeah, it's just down the road.
0: Mash, mash, mash. They texted twice. You only get one entry. 362. So, but you're in. Marcus Ambrose wasn't that good. Thank you, 463.
1: Look, 463. He won a road course. He won at Watkins Glen. Give me a break.
2: Petty card,
1: at 4-3 and at 9. I tell you. Petty Enterprise. Richard Petty gave the 9 back to Chase. Do you know that?
0: Did he?
1: He had that number. It was 9-43. And Richard said, I'm sure he
0: was. Because it was Ambrose's number.
1: Yeah,
0: right?
1: It was Ambrose's number. Stanley Tools, remember? Yellow.
2: Oh, yeah.
1: Him and Brad had a great race one year. Double dodge for the win.
2: Pow.
0: Just ended all at that point.
1: Yeah, that's it. Let's wrap it up. Play some music.
0: Yeah, thank you. All right, boys. I'll be back Tuesday.
2: Safe travels, my friend.
1: Man, have fun up there. You know, you're going up there in the corn country.
0: I told Ken there's an old dirt track called Smucker's Speedway up there close to where I used to live as a kid, a little kid. And if there's any remnants left, I'm going to bet it's a neighborhood at this point. But if there's any remnants left, I'm going to take a picture and send it to you guys.
2: It's always cool seeing. We hate to see it, but it's cool seeing.
1: Oh, you'll be back for the racing hour. Joe goes incognito, and I've got to text him and everything. Once he picks, Joe. He did. But after I gave him Michael McDowell and you're getting him in now. Hey, what's out here?
0: Ken, thank you as always. Appreciate
1: thank you,
0: it, man.
1: And
0: I'll be back Tuesday. Don't forget. And we, of course, Sport Talk tomorrow at 3 here on the Talk Monster. 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
4: From ABC News, I'm Dave Packer. The deadly hantavirus cruise outbreak now stretching across multiple counties, with health officials monitoring dozens of people here in the U.S. At least 36 people are being monitored for hantavirus, all linked back to that voyage that departed from South America.
5: The big thing that officials are doing right now are the tracing efforts. They want to see everybody who came in contact with someone who was possibly came down with hantavirus to make sure that they know exactly who they're coming in contact with. So they're mapping out everybody who came in contact with those passengers. They're doing those in-depth interviews. And we're reporting that they're actually now monitoring some people who have never had any contact with that cruise ship whatsoever. So the monitoring is essentially expanding into this wider web.
4: ABC's Ike Ajachi. Hours now until a high-stakes sit-down between President Trump and Chinese President Xi Jinping in Beijing. From global trading to the Iran war and more, there's a lot for the two leaders to discuss. A surprise in South Carolina, Alex Murdoch's murder convictions have been thrown out by the state Supreme Court. Officials say Murdoch's financial and federal convictions still stand, meaning he's not getting out of prison anytime soon. South Carolina Attorney General Alan Wilson says he intends to seek a speedy trial.
6: The court based its decision on the conduct of then Colleton County Clerk of Court Rebecca Hill. As you know, this conduct involved her in interactions with the jury at that time. As the court said in the order, this was conduct unknown to the state and other individuals.
4: It's life in prison without parole for Corey Richens, a Utah mother convicted of fatally poisoning her husband with fentanyl. ABC News legal contributor Bernarda Villanueva says that today's judgment was judgment day for Corey Richens.
7: Life without the possibility of parole means that the only way that she's leaving that jail is in a coffin.
4: After the poisoning, Richens wrote a children's book about grief. 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
8: Here's the official forecast heating up as we progress through the week. Tonight, mostly clear and 53. Sunny tomorrow with a high of 75. Tomorrow night, mostly clear down to 49. Sunshine for Friday with a high of 82. Partly cloudy and 59 as we head into Friday night. Weekend kicking off with sunny skies on Saturday and a high of 88. Saturday night, partly cloudy, 63. Sunny on Sunday with a high of 91. 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
16: Hey guys, welcome to Plan the Day, Own Tomorrow. 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Thank you so much for taking time out of your day to listen to us on the radio and or watch us on Facebook or YouTube. We appreciate you guys more than you know, and getting so many people calling in to request some of our guides, to request one of my books. We'll be giving you all that information as we go throughout the show. We're actually doing three different guides today. And then, of course, my book that we'll send to you absolutely free. And today's show is going to be kind of interesting. And I titled this The Healthcare and Income Puzzle Retirement. There's a lot of puzzle that goes in, a lot of confusion that goes into those three things. And we're going to talk about Social Security today in the first segment. We're going to talk about Medicare with Tanner in the second segment. We're going to talk about long-term care planning in the third segment. And then we're going to wrap it all together in the fourth segment and really give you some insights on how to plan for all three of these things, because all three of these, Medicare, Social Security, and long-term care planning, are going to be vital to your retirement being happy. We've got a special guest today. I'll introduce him first, Mr. Tanner Moore, our healthcare specialist. How you doing, buddy?
17: Good. How are you, Gary?
16: Doing great. So glad you're in here with us today. We got Tim McDermott. How you doing, bud?
18: I'm doing fantastic. I feel like we need an audience, you know, for the special guest part. Do we have like a clap?
16: Oh, yeah, hand claps. Yeah, we need some hand clapping from here. Yeah, there you go.
19: Special guest indeed.
16: That's right. And of course, we got Bobby Futch in here.
20: Last but not least.
16: Bobby's my co-pilot today.
20: Yeah. I'm on the other side of the table this time.
16: Talk to me, Goose.
20: I kind of like it.
16: Talk to me, Goose. I like it. But again, thank you guys for being here today. We're going to have so much fun. And I want to start off with Social Security, gentlemen, because I do feel it's the foundation of retirement income planning. And there's hundreds of ways that an individual and our couples can file for Social Security. And you can make some really big mistakes if you file at the wrong time, if you file too early, maybe you file too late. And we like to use the word optimize your Social Security benefit because we do think it's that foundation. But Tim, I'm going to start with you on this. Why do we always say that Social Security is the foundation of any retirement planning?
18: Yeah, well, when we're doing retirement planning, it usually starts with that income. Where does your income come from? We've worked our entire lives to build this pool of money. We may even have set a goal of $1 million, $2 million to try and hit, right? And we have to then take that pile of money and turn it into an income stream that will support our retirement lifestyle. And when we're starting that retirement income plan, we want to look at Social Security. Social Security kind of becomes the base of that income model because we know it's guaranteed. Mm-hmm. It's also adjusted for inflation.
16: That's correct.
18: Sort of.
16: Well, yeah.
18: And here's where I'll drag in Tanner.
16: Tanner might get into that a little bit here in a few minutes.
17: We can talk about disagreeing on that one, maybe.
18: It is inflated, but it has its drawback to it. We'll cover that in just a few minutes. You mentioned earlier about hundreds of ways to file Social Security. I believe there's around 540 ways to Social Security.
16: Yeah.
18: That's a lot of ways that if you're not familiar with the rules and the laws and how they change every so often, it can be a hard thing to do. We want to make sure we understand where that Social Security is. We want to optimize. Gary says this all the time, optimize that Social Security. We like that a lot better than maximizing.
16: Right.
18: Because maximizing is any wage that we kind of have to delay. And that's not always the best case, right?
16: Yeah, absolutely. And Bobby, I'll follow up what Tim just said. So Tim's talking about how important it is. Because it's like building a house. You know, you got to have that foundation and it's got to be in good shape first. That's how we look at Social Security. But what kind of mistakes are actual people making when it comes to Social Security planning? What are some of the mistakes they're making out there?
20: I think a lot of people get enamored with the number, right? They get that Social Security statement either in the mail or they go online and they say, well, I can start as early as 62 and it's $1,500 or man, if I wait till 70, you know, it's over $2,000, right? And so what I think a lot of people do is get hung up on trying to maximize, right, get the biggest number, you know, at the detriment to the rest of their retirement plan. You know, that's 8 years you have to wait to start that guaranteed cornerstone income in retirement. And I think people get hung up on that. You really need to see if you're retired at 60, 62, 65, and you need the income, go spend Uncle Sam's money.
16: Yeah.
20: So people wait too long a lot of times, in my opinion.
16: It's interesting you say that. So Ron and I are coming home yesterday. We've been out in California and we're flying home and we're talking shop. We had our little vacation time, so now it's back to business, right? And we're talking about this particular firm and you know, you guys, of course, you're the legacy plan with this firm, and we're talking about when is that going to happen. And one of the biggest things I said, Bobby, is like, well, I'm kind of want to turn on my Social Security first. Like, even here I am, I think, and yes, Tanner, I'm close to that age. Quit laughing. Quit laughing, Tanner.
17: I've already got my leads ready. I'm just sending them in the
16: mail to him. Tanner's got the date circled when Gary's going to apply. But it's just amazing to me. Here I am 10 years out. And that's me taking it early. Sure. I'm 10 years out, but I'm already thinking about it. Yeah. Don't you think that's important for people to be thinking about it that early, Tim?
18: Yeah, I certainly would. The conversation, the thought process probably does need to start. There's a lot of legislation that changes all the time, right? And so the laws may be a little bit different. The rules, the way you can, you know, optimize it may be a little bit different than 10 years down the road. But it's worth, you know, having that conversation and starting the thought process on.
16: Mm-hmm. Yeah, I'm going to bring Tanner in here because Tanner will very soon be a registered Social Security advisor.
17: That's right.
16: You've been going through all the work and planning and testing, mm-hmm. and we're excited about you being a registered Social Security advisor. Tanner, I think one of the biggest mistakes married couples make is not coordinating with the spouse. That's all about conversation.
17: Absolutely. I just had a case actually a few weeks ago. They're prospects of mine on the Medicare side. He's 2 years older than she is, right? He's already 69 years old. He's retired, right? He had no idea about being full retirement age. He was waiting until age 70, he said,
16: to
17: turn on Social Security, right? But it ended up, conversation started going one way. And he was like, so you're telling me that, you know, I can go ahead and turn it on right now? I can still work, make whatever I want to since I'm already full age. Yep. Said absolutely. And so ended up working to the point where he's going to end up turning it on so his spouse can also have her spousal benefit as well.
20: And a lot of times we see that, you know, usually one spouse will work in the home, raise kids, that sort of thing. Yeah. So their earned income on paper is much lower than the other spouse.
17: Mm-hmm.
20: And so they could be able to draw on their other spouse's benefit.
16: Yeah.
20: And a lot of times get more of a benefit than they would on their own record.
18: And you'd be surprised at how many folks don't even know that a spousal benefit exists.
16: I know.
17: Correct.
18: We've had a handful of folks come in and, you know, the wife or the husband may have not worked. They may have stayed home, raised kids, taken care of their parents while they were sick. They may have worked and not had enough credits to have Social Security on their own, but they still get that spousal credit. And a lot of folks aren't familiar with
20: that. Here's the thing. If you go to the Social Security Administration and just turn on your
17: right,
20: they're not going to tell you about it, right? You have to know about it and ask for it.
16: Well, and I think, Bobby, Social Security Administration, you know, working with the local Social Security Administration, but also I think a lot of people are in situations where maybe they're working with a big box store, as we call them. But they don't care when they turn it on. Right, turn it on when you want to.
20: Yeah, that's right.
16: I mean, they're not showing them how to optimize. Do you guys agree with that?
18: Agreed. Much agreed. You need to know the questions to ask. You need to be prepared when you go in there and know at least a couple of the options and be prepared to ask those questions along the way.
16: So, I mean, I know we had a couple up in Knoxville not too long ago. They're both 62 years.

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1: An option to say no Medicare only or turn on both. Right? They make it a little easier for people to do that. But again, there's no advice given to them with that. And so one office doing two different plannings and enrollments, it can get confusing for that person.
2: Cause a lot of conflict.
1: Correct.
2: A lot of confusion.
1: Absolutely. And that's a conversation I tell them. It is two separate decisions from each other.
2: Yeah. 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Now, when we come back, we're going to jump into Medicare. And I think Medicare is one of the biggest pitfalls people make mistakes on when headed into retirement. So stay tuned. We'll be right back with Tanner and more Medicare conversation.
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2: 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Again, write these phone numbers down. Chattanooga residents, 423-710-9199. If you're up in Knoxville, 951-7526. Sorry. Write those numbers down because we're going to give you an option to get some quizzes here in a few minutes. And of course, my book. 423-710-9199, 865-591-7526. I said it incorrectly there a few minutes ago.
5: Thanks for clarifying. That first one was like 18 digits long.
2: I'm like, my gosh, that is a long phone number, Gary. Okay, we're jumping into Medicare planning with our senior healthcare advisor, Mr. Tanner Moore. Tanner, I read this morning out of the Wall Street Journal. Boomers redefine old age. The number of Americans who are turning 80 or older is close to 15 million people.
6: That's awesome. Yeah.
2: That's a lot of people turning 80. We are living longer, which we'll dive into in a few minutes, but 15 million people, 80 plus?
6: That's one of my favorite words, octogenarians.
2: We have 15 million. See, I didn't even say that word because I'm from Dayton, Tennessee. I don't know how to say that word. Just being honest with you guys there. But Tanner, I do think Medicare, one, is confusing. And I think a lot of people get caught up in the

0: the media. I'll just call that phone number, or I'll just do what my uncle did, or I'll do what my cousin did, whatever the case may be. Yeah. But I want to get into, here's my first question. When should someone start thinking about Medicare planning?
1: Yeah, I mean, that's a great question. They should start thinking about that really when you turn 64. I would say about a year out of 65.
2: Yep.
1: To start having that casual conversation with your spouse, start doing a little bit of research on your own. You're going to get your Medicare new handbook that's going to come in the mail when you're 64, really talking about all things Medicare. It's over 100 pages. Mm. Honestly, you can look through it. It's helpful a little bit, but it's also confusing. So, you know, finding somebody and finding an agent is really the key. Somebody that's licensed, that is going to offer both sides of the road for you.
0: That's right.
2: You're suggesting not waiting until age 65.
1: Absolutely. Now, the common pitfall that I see a lot of, right, and I'm just going to pose this question.
2: Sure.
1: Health insurance is health insurance. It's not sexy, right? We technically really aren't using it for our daily use, where it's designed for us in the event that, you know, we get really sick or we have an accident or a critical illness. So I'm going to pose the question for all three of you. Do you really look at your health insurance often?
3: I just had a baby, so yes, I did. But you're right, people don't look at it.
0: Paying that bill every month, yes, I do.
1: Yeah. And, you know, but benefit-wise and looking at your benefits, sometimes
2: once a year, maybe.
0: Maybe.
1: Yeah, I could go pull people off the street, and that out of 10 people, 9 out of 10 won't know their deductibles or max out-of-pockets, right? And so really what that means is a lot of people wait to the last minute.
0: Right.
1: And then they get overwhelmed because it is so complicated. And so...
2: And how long does it take Medicare to, like, right? So even after you've decided on a plan and then you have to go online and kind of submit your paperwork and everything, how long does it take them to kind of process that, right?
1: That's a very, very open-ended question,
2: okay,
1: Tim.
2: Okay.
1: You know, really, when it comes to Original Medicare and going into Original Medicare enrollment, Parts A and B, right?
2: Yep.
1: You will have Medicare benefits that you're eligible for the first day of your birth month when you turn 65.
0: Okay.
1: Right? Now, that's for everybody that's born on days 2 through 30, 31 within a month, right? The people that are born on the first day of a month actually retroactively have Medicare benefits start the month prior to that, right?
2: Interesting.
1: Most people, it's going to be the first of their birth month, right? But if you're born on April the 1st, right, and when you turn 65, you technically can start Medicare in March 1st.
0: So that's why this planning window matters.
1: It does matter. Absolutely.
0: I mean, don't wait till the last minute and just take any type of Medicare plan. Start being proactive and making sure you're on the right plan.
1: Correct. And Medicare has a lot of acronyms in our world, right? The biggest one for that person turning 65 is IEP, Initial Enrollment Period.
0: Mm-hmm.
1: It's a seven-month window that revolves around your birth month being in the middle. So you have 3 months before you turn 65. You have your birth month, and you have 3 months after you turn 65 to make that initial enrollment. Now, the key here is that a lot of people do wait to the last moment. Then they get overwhelmed with how confusing the laws are when it comes to, do I need to take Medicare when I turn 65? Because if you have an employer-sponsored plan that is credible coverage in the eyes of Medicare, you can defer Medicare out until you come off of that plan. You could be 70 when you retire, and you have great work coverage that, you know, Medicare says is as good as our health plan, you know, on Medicare. So how do you find that out? You call your human resources department. They will tell you if it is as good as Medicare, right?
0: But you've done a lot of comparison as well.
1: Yeah.
0: With, you know, stay on your employer plan or go on Medicare.
1: That's exactly what we do. And that's where the dreaded penalty comes into play. A lot of people talk about this myth of this penalty, right? Yeah. It can be a myth to some people, but it also can be really true for a lot of others. And it all depends on what kind of coverage they have as they're turning 65 and beyond. If it's an employer-sponsored plan that is as good as Medicare, right? Your employer is going to know that. Ask your human resources department, right? It can be your plan or your spouse's plan, right? You can defer Medicare out until you come off of that plan. Now, when you come off of that plan, let's say you're 70, you need to make sure within 60 days you're getting that enrollment done so that penalty doesn't start for you, right?
0: So if you're someone out there and you're listening or watching us right now, if you're 64 years old, now is the time to get with Tanner. Start planning now so you can jump ahead of time. But now, Tanner, folks that are already 65 and above,
1: yeah,
0: they have an opportunity coming up in our open enrollment, which is October 15th through December the 7th.
1: Mm-hmm.
0: Is that the time of year where you sit down, even with your current clients and new people coming in all the time, This is when they have the opportunity to maybe make a change.
1: Yes.
0: If they're already on Medicare.
1: Yeah, exactly. Again, another acronym for you. IEP was the first one. When you turn 65, that initial enrollment period. When it's open enrollment, AEP is the annual enrollment period. So okay. This is for anybody already on Medicare, right? So you're going to be on Medicare. You have a plan. Let's just throw it out there. I've got original Medicare with a Medicare supplement that backs it. And I have a drug plan, right? Open enrollment is for that drug plan, that Part D drug plan.
2: That's, so you're not changing your Part B or anything with Medicare Part
0: C. Everybody gets Part B, right?
1: That's correct. You're not changing anything with A or B, right? It's only Part D if you're on that original Medicare side with a supplement and a drug plan, right?
2: Yeah.
1: The other side of the road when it comes to your options, you can be on that first side or you can be on what's called the Part C side, which is a Medicare Advantage plan. That is a Medicare-approved plan through a private insurance company. It's also designed for those Part C plans. So I tell people all the time, you're going to be on one side or the other, right? So you're either going to have a Part C plan or you're going to have a Part D plan. So it's really good to always review that plan come open enrollment.
2: Can you switch back and forth on those plans each year?
1: Yeah, that's a great question. That's exactly what it's designed for.
2: Awesome.
1: On there. And now, you know, it takes somebody that's helping plan, that's educating you on this to make sure you're doing this, because when it comes to underwriting, yep, Medicare supplements have health questions involved with that application. So I'm going to throw a case out there that was last AEP for us, right? Client came in, not our client, actually a prospect came in.
2: Sure.
1: They were on an Advantage plan already, a Part C plan. They wanted to go back to original Medicare, A and B.
2: Sure.
1: And they wanted to choose a Medicare supplement and a drug plan, right? Two different cases, actually, this happened. One, I did the field underwriting because I understand what are on those health questions.
2: Sure.
1: The first prospect I knew could underwrite to that Medicare supplement. Makes total sense for that person to go back and get A and B original as primary, get that supplement, and get that drug plan. The second prospect, I said, stay where you are because you won't be able to pass the underwriting for that Medicare supplement.
2: So that brings up a really important point to why you should be planning ahead before you're 65, because correct me if I'm wrong, Tanner, mm-hmm, the first time you get into Medicare, you're guaranteed issued any plan that you really want.
1: Right? Absolutely. And obviously I'll keep these, you know, hush hush when it comes to this client I have. I won't even say if it's a male or a female,
2: sure,
1: right? On an employer sponsored plan, this person currently has cancer. Unfortunately, they are on their spouse's employer sponsored plan. They are turning 65. It was a few months ago. They said, I don't know if I should stay on my plan or go on to Medicare, right? I ran the numbers for this said person. It made sense affordability-wise to come off of the employer plan, going on to Medicare, choosing a supplement and a drug plan.
2: Yep.
1: First time you go on to Medicare, you're guaranteed issued that policy.
2: So you better get on the one that you want because they probably won't qualify for a different plan.
1: That person, yeah, correct. I would highly advise a Medicare supplement route for that person. Approved within 2 days, issued, has been perfect for that person. Awesome. Saved them thousands of dollars
0: in
1: chemo treatments.
0: So I got a couple more questions I'd like to ask you going into the third segment when it comes to Medicare. But I want to take the next segment, finish up Medicare, then jump into some long-term care planning, because there's a couple other things about Medicare I think everybody needs to know. Folks, here's the simplest way to get on top of your Medicare game, and that's to get our Medicare guide. We give it to you absolutely free. So if you're interested and you're in Chattanooga, text the word Medicare, 423-710-9199. If you're up in the Knoxville area, text the word Medicare, 865-591-7526. And in my book, Plan the Day on Tomorrow, Medicare is a big part of that book. If you'd like a copy of that book, you can do a couple of different things. 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Again, Chattanooga, 423-710-9199, Knoxville, 865-591-7526. Also, if you're watching us on Facebook or YouTube, you can click that QR code at the bottom of your screen right now. That'll take you right to our offer for our book, and we'll get it sent right out to you. So again, when we come back, guys, I got a couple more questions I want to ask Tanner about Medicare. Then we're going to jump in with Bobby, and we're going to start talking about some long-term care planning. So stay tuned. You don't want to miss the next segment. We'll be right back.
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0: Hey folks, welcome back to Plan Today on Tomorrow. Gary Thurman, founder and CEO of Guardian Investment Advisors. We're having a great show today. Again, thank you for taking the time to listen to us on the radio and or watch our show on Facebook and YouTube. So we talked about Social Security planning earlier, gentlemen, which we think is the foundation of any income plan. Then we got straight into Medicare with Tanner. I do think Medicare can be one of those confusing topics going in, right? That's why we have Tanner on staff, because you know you guys are meeting with advisors or clients. They got Medicare questions. You go to the specialist, which is our senior healthcare advisor, Tanner Moore. Tanner, I want to wrap things up talking about Medicare. What are some of the biggest mistakes that you see people making with Medicare planning?
1: Yeah, I would say the biggest mistake that I see is somebody that, again, waits to the last moment, and then they just say, well, I'm just going to go with the easiest thing. I'm going to call the number. I'm going to answer the phone because, again, going back to our previous segment, when you're turning 64, starting it then, you're going to get bombarded. People are watching right now.
0: Yeah.
1: They're laughing right now because they know exactly. They're getting bombarded with cell phone calls, emails, letters, you know, in the mail. It's confusing. You have unlimited options in enrolling because there's a lot of people out there that are helping people enroll into Medicare. But do they know you, right? Are they asking the right questions? Are they doing a proper needs analysis to make sure, are you risky? Are you safe? What's your health like? Your doctors, your medications?
0: Yeah, your pharmacies.
1: Pharmacies, all this goes into play in making sure that a recommendation is going to be suitable for that person, right? Because there are two different sides to Medicare that you can choose, and they're drastically different. And so that's probably the biggest mistake I see. People just don't do their due diligence on reaching out to somebody they trust. I'd love to help you if that's the case.
0: Yeah. And it doesn't cost any more for them to work with you versus that 800 number.
1: Or even go directly to the carrier.
0: Right.
1: Right. All of it. It's the same exact thing. The person you're calling on the 1-800 number or you're picking up the phone has the exact same licenses that I have. But do they know you? Right.
0: Yeah.
1: Are you going to be able to call that person after you enroll?
0: Right.
1: More than likely, no. You know, you're going to get somebody else in
0: somebody
1: that call
0: else.
1: Center,
0: right?
2: Do they always represent more than one company?
1: That's another thing, too, that you can ask them what they represent, right? But do you know that they can represent all the companies in your area? Because when it comes to these health insurance companies, especially with Part C plans and Part D plans and drugs, it's all based on your zip code. So you're going to have various carriers in one market, but maybe those carriers aren't in another market. And that can get confusing for, let's say, Joe and Cindy that live here, and their aunt and uncles, Tim and Barbara, live in Florida, right?
0: Yeah, big time.
1: Two completely different styles of plans.
2: Sure.
1: But, you know, they're family, so we're going to talk to each other. Hey, how's your Medicare plan? Why do you have that? You know, and it can get confusing if you don't educate yourself.
0: That's big. Again, if you'd like a guide, a Medicare guide, text the word Medicare to 423-710-9199. If you're in Chattanooga, text the word Medicare in Knoxville, 865-591-7526. Bobby, I want to jump into long-term care planning because I think this is the risk nobody plans for. Nobody wants to have this conversation. But we know per facts that an individual turning 65, a healthy individual turning 65, is going to spend $170,000, $180,000 in general health care. That's a lot of money. That's in general health care. So that's, again, why Medicare planning is so important, because of that right there. But we also know that health insurance is the most highly rated, highest inflated program that we have in our country, 5% a year on average, especially through now in 2034. 7 out of 10 people are going to need some type of long-term care. So why is long-term care planning such a big deal when it comes to your retirement planning?
3: Well, it's one of those things that no one hopes that they need to use it, right?
0: Correct.
3: And most people think it's not going to be me. Well, the stat you just shared, 7 out of 10, 70%+ of people are going to need it. Mm-hmm. The odds are it's going to be you, right? Mm-hmm. So ignoring it is not a good thing. And it can get, it's expensive now. Even to have somebody come in your house, if you're healthy enough to be able to stay at your home, is expensive. God forbid you need to go into a facility.
0: Right.
3: You know, $8,000, $9,000, $10,000+ a year for most of our clients. And unless you plan for that, you know, you're going to add that on top of the budget you already have for retirement. It can absolutely devastate a retirement plan. And what most people don't talk about, the emotional side of it.
0: Oh, my gosh. It's huge.
3: You can't overlook the monetary aspects of it. But, you know, if you have to start taking care of a spouse, you know, his health is starting to fail, there's part of that too. And so being able to pay the bills is certainly one thing, but being able to set them up and provide them with what they need to be able to care for that sick spouse is big.
0: Yeah. So, Tim, when it comes to long-term care planning, again, this is a conversation nobody wants to talk about. None of us want to be sick, but we're living longer. You saw the article. We've got 15 million people in the United States turning 80 or older right now, which is big to me. What are people getting wrong?
2: Yeah. One of the big things we see is I've got Medicare now. That'll probably cover it, right?
1: Mm-hmm. I thought you said you had Medicare. I was ready to help review your plan. Okay. Sorry.
2: Does it cover long-term care, Tanner?
1: We can talk about that. Schedule an appointment, please.
2: It probably doesn't, right? Yeah. In fact, if you're doing it the perfect way, it may cover the first 100 days at the hospital and nothing else afterwards.
3: That's important because that's a common misconception.
2: It is. It's a big and one.
1: Can I add a little bit to what you just said right there? You know, when it comes to that skilled nursing facility care, it is under Part A of Medicare benefits, right? Yep. So hospitalization, after a 3-day hospital stay, then you get transported to the skilled nursing care facility up to 100 days there after that qualifying hospitalization.
2: Straight from the hospital. Don't pass go. Don't go home. Don't get $200.
0: That's right.
1: That is correct. Yes.
0: Yeah, that's big. How does Medicare fall into long-term care planning, Tanner?
1: Yeah, so, I mean, really, it's short-term care planning.
0: It is.
1: I mean, it's up to 100 days. Now, once you start to see those more elderly individuals, somebody may be watching right now, they've gone through it with their parents, right? 80, 90 plus. There is a little bit of a song and dance to going into the hospital, getting them to the facility, back to the hospital, and that cycle kind of goes over and over. Now, nobody likes doing that, moving around, right? But it's the system's way of helping the best way possible so they don't just have these overly inflated costs, right?
3: I think it's fair to say, at least from my standpoint, Medicare and long-term care planning are not the same at all. They're completely two different things.
1: I totally agree. And the conversations I love having for people is, it is truly short-term care. Like, understand that you're going to be covered a little over 3 months when it comes to the Medicare
0: side.
1: Is that really long-term care for you? Everybody says absolutely not.
0: No.
1: You
0: know?
2: That brings up a great point, right? If I can jump
0: back. No, go ahead.
2: One more big mistake that we see a lot is folks wait too long. your health is one of your greatest assets. And once it's gone, you can't get it back, right? So make sure you're doing it while you're still healthy, while you can plan for it. Premiums will be lower. You'll get better benefits for it. Plan ahead of time.
0: We're working with a couple in Knoxville right now. Husband and wife came in. They had a great plan. They were really doing okay, but he needed care before waiting too long, Tim.
6: Yeah.
0: Within 3 years of him retiring, they did not have a plan for long-term care. He had a massive stroke. Cost them $300,000 to get him better. Mm-hmm. And Medicare didn't cover that. 300 G's out of their pocket, Tim. And that, boy, did that change everything for her?
2: Yeah.
0: Because how did that, it impacted her income plan? It impacted her tax planning, right, Tim? I mean, it increases everything for the spouse.
3: Listen, it's one of those things because I don't think it was ever on their radar not to pay the $300,000.
0: No, they're going to take care of him.
3: Right. They're going to take care of him. They're going to spend that money, which was, you know, probably initially designed for retirement.
0: Sure.
3: Mm-hmm. So what happens, God forbid, they spend that and then it didn't work out and he passed away. Now she's still got the same retirement time frame, but she's like $300,000.
0: And she just went from the best tax bracket to the worst if he passes away.
2: And when you pull that kind of money out, especially from IRA accounts where it's all taxable money.
6: Yeah.
2: Now, 2 years down the road, now your Medicare Part B premiums are inflated at the same time, right? So this is a domino effect where this one decision can make massive changes to everything else in the plan.
0: And again, that's why I think getting ahead of the game with Social Security planning, getting ahead of the game with Medicare planning, getting ahead of the game with if you're one of those 7 out of 10 people that might get sick. We don't want you to get sick. But there's some really neat ways we can help folks plan for long-term care if you need it. Now, one of the things we're offering everybody today is our long-term care guide. 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
0: Hey, folks, welcome back to Plan the Day on Tomorrow. Gary Thurman, your host and founder of something just dropped behind me. My book dropped behind me. Somebody is ordering our book.
1: Somebody just text book.
0: Somebody just text book, and it's just trying to get out of here on us, which is hilarious. But we've been talking about Social Security planning, Medicare planning, and long-term care planning. And what I'm going to say is that these are not separate conversations. I think they all work together into one plan. And if you don't have a plan, then they're not working together because they all sure affect each other big time. And Tim, I'm going to jump in here with you. How do we connect all of these into one plan?
2: I got four words, one comma, and you won't even need a pen for it. Plan today, own tomorrow. If we plan for it right now, then we will be set for retirement. This is really the kicker. It's not some magic secret trick, right? We do a lot of planning behind the scenes. We run a lot of numbers. But if we just plan for it, you will know where the numbers come from. You'll know how to adjust for your plan. You'll know that if you get sick, that the income isn't affected. You'll know that we can take care of the tax side for it. It's just putting together a plan.
0: And Bobby, how does that all wrap together? I mean, what happens when people don't have a plan versus people that do have a plan?
3: Yeah, you're kind of shooting from the hip if you don't have a plan, right? And that's the cool thing about what Tim and I and Brogan do every day when we first meet somebody. You know, we come in and just have a conversation. What does retirement look like for you? The cool thing is that's different for everybody. And that's what we start to plan for. But if you don't do that, you know, you're kind of making emotional decisions a lot of times. You know, if to your point about your clients earlier up in Knoxville, they probably didn't plan to spend $300,000.
0: No, they did not.
3: But, you know, if you can plan for that, the chance of that happening, then it has a lot less stress in your retirement. And really, you want to be able to spend what you want to spend in retirement. So that's where the income planning comes in. You know, a lot of people worry about overspending. That's certainly something you want to try to avoid. Mm-hmm. But, you know, in my opinion, equally as bad is underspending. Right?
0: Oh,
3: you're
0: absolutely.
3: So afraid that you're going to run out of money in retirement that you're eating beans and rice. Yeah. Although I like beans and rice. We had it for dinner last night. you want to be able to live the lifestyle you want to do, not be afraid of running out of money.
2: We do this really simply. We use a red, yellow, green bucket system in order to do the planning. Our red bucket being money that's out there in the market that has risk involved with it. Part of this big planning process is risk management, and that's where the green bucket comes into place. It helps with our income planning. It helps with our risk management. It helps with the long-term care planning aspect of things, and it is part a big part of the plan in retirement. I just talked to a couple yesterday. They're young. They're making a really good money right now. And they asked about the markets and what's going on. And I said, you know what? These dips in the market are helping you guys because you're buying into them at low points. But that's why you hear people say we need to manage the risk when you go to retire, because the opposite is true. If you're starting to pull money out of these accounts when the market is taking a drop instead of adding money to the accounts, the opposite's true and it starts to hurt you. That's why the green bucket's so important in retirement. It's why we need that guaranteed income stream. And it's why we need to be able to plan for the taxes, the long-term care, the healthcare decisions that are going to happen in retirement.
6: Tim, can you keep it a little bit more simple for somebody that's out there? Can you talk about accumulation versus preservation real quick on that?
2: Yeah. So simply put, accumulation is what you want while you're young. Go out there and accumulate as much as you can, grow as much as you can. Preservation when you retire, that's where that switch happens. We go from accumulation to it's now more important that we hold on to those assets than we necessarily need to grow those assets, especially when we're pulling money out of them to live our lifestyle.
0: So what Tim's saying, Bobby, if someone's out there younger, in their 40s, even in their 50s, they might not need the green bucket right now. They may just be focused on the red bucket and the yellow bucket.
3: That's right. As you're trying to, in your peak earning years and while you're still working, almost all of your money should be in the red bucket. Now, but the one he didn't mention was the yellow bucket. That's important. That's your emergency fund off to the side.
0: It doesn't matter if you're young or old.
3: If you got a yellow bucket taken care of and you're 20s, 30s, 40s, 50s, Gary, you make yourself feel better.
0: Thank you, buddy.
3: Just you need to be hammering the red bucket, right? Because that's where you're going to get the most growth to set yourself up for a successful retirement.
6: I have one more question. Gary, is that why you hit a 5-iron off the tee and I hit a driver on the same hole?
0: That's because you're stupid.
6: True. That's true. I can go in the rough. Now, my short game's not great, but a little bit more safety with Gary.
0: Yeah, you're a Bryson DeChambeau mentality.
6: Without the Bryson DeChambeau, though.
0: Well, that's true. Now, folks, if you're out there listening and watching, I did make a mistake on our Knoxville phone number, so I want to clear that up because we're offering some guides to you today. We're offering a Social Security guide. 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In Knoxville, 865-951-7526. Those same two numbers, you can get SS2026. 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Again, Chattanooga, 423-710-9199. Knoxville, 865-951-7526. Tanner, let's jump back into Medicare really quick.
6: Yeah.
0: Give me some final advice on Medicare planning.
6: Don't do it yourself. It can be really cumbersome. And have peace of mind in reaching out to somebody that you know you can trust. Again, I'm going to shoot you straight. I'm going to be honest with you. There are people I turn away because they're on the right plan. It is what it is. But when that situation happens and that plan changes on them and they may not be looking at it during an open enrollment, I'm going to reach back out to them and say, hey, it's open enrollment. Did you get that annual notice of change with that plan? You know, and so just do it the right way. Find a broker that you can trust, whether it's myself. There's other good ones out there. But have somebody local. Peace of mind local is a big thing. And also review it.
0: That was my next question. How often should people be reviewing their Medicare plan?
6: Every year. And with our clients, it's as simple as I'm going to be reaching out in September, making sure that we're getting scheduled in October. And I feel like we do it the right way. We're going to be listening to you the first time and putting you in the proper plans that you want out the get-go. From there, the conversation may be short because they may be fine. Their health hasn't changed. Medications haven't changed. And it's a 2 to 3 minute phone call. Hey, you're great. Everything's good. We're staying as is for next year, right? Just maybe like a financial plan. Maybe somebody has an annuity that they're renewing and they need to look and talk about it with their advisor. It's the same style, you know, when it comes to Medicare plans, but maybe their needs have changed. Maybe the plan has changed benefit wise. That's when you need that person who's on top of it that knows all those changes for you.
0: So same question to Tim and Bobby, how often should folks be reviewing their whole retirement plan?
3: Yeah, I would agree with that. At least once a year.
0: At least once a year.
3: And to Tanner's point, it just kind of depends on where you're at in that process, right? If you've just retired and you know the paychecks have stopped and you're starting that distribution phase from your assets, you've turned on your guaranteed income sources, you need to meet more than that, right? We need to make sure it's working for you, it's comfortable. You know, is the spending plan you put together realistic? You know, those sorts of things. But I always like to think of these plans as like a GPS. You don't just punch in your GPS and go, right? You're going to have detours along the way.
2: There's times where we start working with folks, and I may meet with them once a month for the first 6 months because they're in that important transition period of I'm retiring. This, my income's gone. I now got to kick on Social Security. I got to make sure Medicare's in place. I got to make sure that the long-term care plan's there, right? So these happen in steps and the transition starts to happen. But after things are kind of set up for them, we may call them once a year and they may not even call us back because they're out vacationing and doing things, right?
0: Right.
2: So, but once a year is a good point of contact to have a conversation.
3: Plus something big changes in your life.
0: You need to I was going to say, with retirement planning, Medicare planning, Social Security planning, all these different things, life happens.
2: Yeah.
0: Divorce happens. Death happens. That's why it's so vital, in my opinion, to meet once a year at minimum to look at all these things. And that doesn't matter, Tim. You just said it could be a phone call.
2: Yeah.
0: But I think you guys will be okay with me saying this. Our clients right now, if they need something or they're concerned about something, all they have to do is pick up the phone, Bobby.
3: Yeah.
0: Pick up the phone.
3: That's right. And it's something that we think is important when your relationship with any advisor, whether it be financial or Medicare or anything, you need to make sure you can talk to those people and make sure you're right where you need to be.
2: I'll throw out a few important dates real quick.
0: Go ahead.
2: Or ages where those important planning processes may happen. Age 59 and a half is when a lot of your employers will allow you to do what's called an in-service rollover.
0: Mm-hmm.
2: So you can take that 401k and you can roll it into your own self-directed IRA without retiring or quitting that position, allowing you to get some more investment options out there.
0: Mm-hmm.
2: Age 62 is as early as you can usually turn on Social Security. Age 65, Tanner?
6: Medicare.
2: That's right.
0: Yeah.
2: That's when we turn on our Medicare. Age 67 would be full retirement age for Social Security. So you can turn on Social Security and continue to work without any income limits and also not receive any discounted benefits from Social Security. And then age 70 would be the maximum Social Security age that you can have. And the last one that I'll throw out here is age 73 right now is when your RMDs kick on. And you are forced to pull money out of those IRAs, whether you want to or not. Uncle Sam wants his tax dollars.
0: Big deal. So, folks, listen, if you're in Chattanooga, write this number down, 423-710-9199. 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If you're in Knoxville, write this number down, 865-951-7526. I did say it incorrectly earlier, 865-951-7526. Again, SS2026, LTC, Medicare, text those words. However, if you just want a copy of my book, Plan Today, Own Tomorrow, use those same numbers and text the word book. 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Or if you're watching us on YouTube and Facebook, you can scan that QR code at the bottom of your screen. So the day show's been good, guys.
6: Yeah,
0: I mean, very educational. Social Security, long-term care planning, Medicare planning, income planning. Talked about a lot of different things. I appreciate you guys being on the show with us today.
6: Thanks for having me, Gary.
0: Absolutely, bud. We're going to have you in here more because Medicare AEP is coming up. So right. We need to make sure people are aware of that. Hey, thanks for tuning in to Plan Today on Tomorrow. We'll be back next week with more great information for you. Take care. God bless.
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7: 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The information contained herein does not constitute an offer to sell any securities or represent an express or implied opinion or endorsement of any specific investment opportunity, offering, or issuer. Any discussion of performance or returns is not indicative of future results. Any discussions of specific strategies are for informational purposes only and have been provided to help determine whether they may be appropriate for your specific situation. If applicable, the primary goal is converting retirement assets into a Roth IRA is to reduce the future tax liability on the distributions you take in retirement or on the distributions of your beneficiaries. Each individual investor's situation is different, and any ideas provided may not be appropriate for your particular circumstances. Comments regarding a particular client's experience may or may not be the same as another client's experience and is not an indication that any client or prospective client will experience the same or a higher level of future success or performance. Foundations only transacts business in those jurisdictions where it's properly registered or is excluded or exempted from registration requirements. Registration as an investment advisor is not an endorsement of the firm by securities regulators and does not mean the advisor has achieved a specific level of skill or ability. Nothing herein constitutes a recommendation that any security, portfolio, or securities or investment strategy is suitable for any specific person. 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